0: and don't do much work day, because everyone's running around after dogs and patting them and talking about them and dogs, you know, meeting each other and all the rest. I don't think it's going to be a terribly productive day, but I did say to Jesse, producing, we should get some of our colleagues in with their animals today and have a chat about them and their dog. All right, so we'll try and do that during the course of the show of the next 2.5 hours. Let's find out what the latest news headlines are.
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2: Good morning, I'm Kendall Brettig, and I haven't brought my pet to work today, Matthew. Telstra's CEO has returned from holiday overseas amid the fallout from the nationwide outage. A man's been arrested after a pursuit through the northern suburbs last night. Flights have been grounded across the Middle East due to fresh missile strikes, and champion swimmer Kayleigh McEwen has withdrawn from the Glasgow Commonwealth Games due to glandular fever. A shower or two and 17, at the moment 14. More news at 10 o'clock on 5AA, always Adelaide.
0: No, Dog Kenny, you're going to be the most productive person here at 5AA today.
2: I know, I would have liked to bring her, but I think she would have been sitting beside me barking and it would not have been great radio.
0: Oh, you never know. Thank you. All right, back after these words.
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0: Now, if you love your food, be listening to Angie McBride today, just after 3 o'clock. Chris Jarmer from Jarmer's Kitchen joining her for Foodie Friday. Thanks to Smeg and Pals. 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Taste the difference with Smeg and Pals. So there we are, 3 o'clock today. I don't know what's on the menu, though, but it's always pretty damn good when Chris is in. And the times I've been here, the kitchen smells great. The whole building does because it's an open plan floor. It's just it tastes even better than it smells. So be listening 3 o'clock today when Chris Jarmer's in with Angie the Sabo. Now, new data reveals 2 in 3 workers have reported racism on the job. This survey shows that most Australians experience racism in the workplace. Most organisations, though, fail to treat it as a serious workplace safety issue. From the Australian Institute of Health and Safety. We have the chair, Celia Antonovsky, on the line. Celia, good morning.
7: Good morning. Thanks for having me on board.
0: This is pretty widespread then from what your survey shows.
7: Yeah, absolutely. Two in three workers is far too many. And racism impacts mental and physical health. So if we put it into context, imagine you're a worker experiencing race discrimination. You're going to dread going to work. You're going to dread interactions with certain colleagues. And you might call in sick a lot. You wouldn't be very productive in the workplace and you'd have a lot of negative energy that you're taking home. This will make people distracted. And so organisations have a duty of care to protect their workers from harm. So ignoring a culture that tolerates racism would be a breach of the Australian workplace law in every state and territory of Australia.
0: Well, okay. So employers need to be aware of this, obviously. And I imagine bigger ones with, you know, a well-resourced HR department running courses every second week for employees would probably be right on top of it. But for smaller businesses, it can be a real problem, just, you know, another bit of, not bureaucracy, I mean, this is important stuff, but you know what I'm saying, it's just another task they have to be on top of.
7: Yeah, absolutely. You know, it can affect every workplace, obviously, regardless of size. But yeah, absolutely, we know that a very high percentage, in the 90s, 90% of Australians are employed in small businesses, so these are the most vulnerable workers for sure, if they're under-resourced in their HR departments, in their policies, in their leadership. Yeah, definitely very vulnerable workers there.
0: All right. So you've got a position statement on this calling for a few different aspects that need to be addressed to help resolve this issue. What would you like to see happen?
7: Yeah, so we're calling for two things in particular. One of them is an explicit recognition of racism as a workplace hazard. I mean, it's definitely implied in all of the states and territories, but we want it to be called out explicitly. And what that will mean is policy and guidance material will then be offered up to support businesses, such as those small businesses with vulnerable workers, to eliminate it. And the second thing is to introduce a positive duty, which means workplaces have to take active steps, not just passive steps, to prevent racism from occurring. This is already the case for bullying and harassment, so we want racism to be treated in the same way.
0: Yeah, so it's not explicit enough then from what you're saying, that, you know, we want people to be better human beings at work. Well, that's what we're saying, isn't it?
7: Yeah, it doesn't seem like a big ask, but if two in three workers are reporting it, then it's obviously very common in Australian workplaces.
0: Yeah, yeah, and not explicit enough in the way it's dealt with, or I mean, it should almost be part of induction then, shouldn't it, as somebody comes? You know, again, it's common sense, it's be a better human, but if we need to tell people this, I reckon we failed as a society overall, frankly.
7: Yeah, absolutely. And, you know, telling people once when they come through the door and start the job is obviously not enough. We obviously have to keep sharing that message, but we also need to address it if it's arising. Because it affects the people that are the targets of the racism, but it also affects other people who witness it and basically makes for a really negative workplace culture.
0: Yeah. What sort of penalties are in place for employers? Presumably it would be employers. Would an employee be up for a fine or a charge or anything like that?
7: We do have penalties for duty of care. So if that was breached by an employer or an employee, then there is a possibility that that could result in a financial penalty. At this stage, I don't think that it's been tested, but that could come in the future.
0: Mm. And would it be up to each state? I mean, this would be a state-by-state issue, I imagine, in terms of legislation and all the rest of it, to try and crack down on this, as opposed to a national body looking after this.
7: Yeah, we do have legislation state by state, but there is a lot of commonality in that legislation. So if one state adopts it, then it's likely to follow through other states in Australia.
0: Okay, all right. So basically, fighting racism in the workplace. I mean, it's incredible we're having this discussion really in 2026, but there we go. How bad have you seen it? Did some of the people in your survey respond with examples?
7: We de-identified the survey data, so we didn't have any horror stories to tell, but we know from anecdotal conversations that people, you know, find it really demoralizing being in their workplace, witnessing it or experiencing it themselves. It affects people's mental and physical health. So, you know, it's something that just really carries through all aspects of their life. And, you know, everyone has a story to tell. Yeah. I think you would meet... You'd struggle to meet any Australians that haven't witnessed or experienced racism, unfortunately.
0: Yeah, yeah. And you talked about, you know, negative energy and all the rest, but imagine if you're putting up with that every day. That's got a real detrimental impact on your health, ultimately.
7: Yeah, absolutely. You know, and the other thing to recognise is that Australia is a multicultural society, and we benefit from everyone's participation in the workplace. We particularly benefit from having migrant labour because we've got a declining birth rate. You know, we have to fill those jobs. And so we need to celebrate and protect workers from harm, regardless of whether it's a physical hazard, like falling from heights, or it's racism. So all forms of harm need to be eliminated. And that's not just the Australian Institute of Health and Safety saying that. That's the law.
0: Yeah, absolutely. Celia, appreciate your time this morning. Thank you.
7: Yeah, no problem. Thanks for having me.
0: Celia Antonovsky, who is chair of the Australian Institute for Health and Safety, with a new research revealing 2 in 3 workers reporting racism on the job. So 66%. That is not tremendously good news. It's no pat on the back for Australian society, I reckon, where that happens. But there it is. All right. I mean, look, we were all, particularly those of us with parents from Europe in the 60s and 70s, maybe earlier, for those who came out immediately after World War II. But, you know, we were all called names and you toughen up as a result. But surely by 2026, we're better than that, aren't we? You'd like to think so, at least. You'd like to think so. 18 to 10 on 5AA, 8223 0000 is the number. The text line is quite busy this morning, 0448 08 1395. Some of the texts, oh, how's this one? This is from Paul. I reckon you sent this in yesterday, Paul. I did see it. I didn't get around to it. He says, get on a UHF radio any time of the day. Listen to the disgusting racism, particularly towards Indian truck drivers from awesome SA truck drivers. It's pathetic behaviour. Good morning, Matthew, says Fiona. On this worker racism topic, the issue many of us average, everyday, hardworking Australian battlers is this constant cry of racism is being overused, where staff are simply just not doing their job, not doing their job correctly. Many other situations where they having to be spoken to, so they instantly use the old racism cry for what they'll get out of it. People are getting so sick of it all. We were never a racist nation. We've always welcomed everyone. However, this is becoming a bit of a circus. The constant use of the word has actually made it lose its punch. Its true meaning has been lost. Yeah, but you might be right, Fiona, maybe. But I reckon if it's in the workplace and you're saying to somebody, you're not doing your job properly, you know, that can be documented quite easily. And if somebody's alleging racism as a result of that, well, surely there's, you know, stats or CCTV or something that shows that either they're doing their job correctly or they're not. I mean, it's one or the other, isn't it? So, all right. Thank you for the text. 16 to 10 on 5AA, 8223 0000 is the number.
1: 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It's a South Aussie ritual, the Host Plus Sandful League, a league of its own.
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0: Looking at the stock market this morning, the All Ords opened down 3, ASX 200 down 6, Dow Jones up 139, the Nasdaq up 336, Brent crude at $76 a barrel, West Texas 71, gold is $4,120 an ounce, and the Aussie dollar buys 69 US cents. Hasn't moved much all week. Nick from Coromandel Valley. Morning, Nick.
14: Gracias, Matthew. As I said before, when I come to this beautiful country of theirs, I was a teenager to start a new life. And I worked in this place on South Road. I used to call rubber mills. Mm-hmm. I worked 1 week day shift, 6 to 6, and 1 week night shift, 6 to 6. Wow. And I said to myself, this is not good, Nick. You better do something else. Mm-hmm. I went to Anley Primary School after EOS to learn a few words of English. I bought my first taxi in 1971, and I can't count how many times I've been called Vogue and Daigo,
0: yeah,
14: Matthew.
0: Yeah.
14: It's very hard, Matthew. It's been going since then. But what I was doing, I used to take their money and laugh, and I used to slam my door. And, you know, you got to go through it. You don't take it serious, mate. It's only just, I don't know if they're going to fix this problem, Matthew. Have a nice weekend.
0: You too, Nick. Thank you. Thanks for the call. You're right. I mean, it's been going on a while, hasn't it? Gary at Ingle Farm. Hi, Gary.
15: Good morning, Matthew. You apply a standard to the death penalty that you do not appear to apply to any other punishment, and that is that it must stop crime altogether. And there is nothing we've got that does that.
0: Well, that's true. You're right.
15: Yeah. The big question is, does it reduce the rate of crime?
0: Yeah,
15: now, I've seen studies that estimate that there are over 150,000 people in the US alive today because they've got the death penalty. I've seen a study that suggests that for every murderer you execute, you save the lives of 17 people.
0: So they would have gone on they would have gone on to kill 17 more, is that the thinking?
15: No. Other people would have seen this person got away with it and they weren't executed.
0: I get you.
15: So
0: Yeah. Interesting. Yeah. Well,
15: so why do we still have speed cameras?
0: Yeah.
15: If they don't stop speeding drivers.
0: Yeah.
15: It reduces the number of speeding drivers.
0: Maybe it
15: does. Altogether, but it reduces them.
0: Hmm. Interesting theory, Gary. Thank you.
15: It's not a theory, Matthew. It's the statistics.
0: All right. Well, you know, I mean, look at the last person executed. We want to talk individual examples and whatever. The last person killed in SA, executed in SA, who shot a farmer down in the southeast and mm-hmm. raped his wife beside her husband's dead body, and he was arrested. And now he would have known. He would have known he'd be put to death if he was caught. Didn't stop him, did it?
15: No, but his execution saved how many lives because other people thought twice?
0: But did it? You know, that's the thing. I don't know, Gary. All right. Look, it's an interesting, as I said, theory. Thank you for the call. Steve at Broadview, hello.
16: Yeah, g'day, Matthew. How you doing?
0: Yeah, good.
16: Matthew, there's a few things that link all of this together. When you were talking to the young lady about racism in the workplace, you brought up a subject as any individual being, nailed for this. And she immediately went to, the duty of care. Well, I've got to tell you, I'm an employer of 121 people in this country, and I see laws that are always wanting to shift the responsibility for the wrongdoing to the guy at the top.
0: Mm.
16: And the person that does the wrong escapes scot-free. And that is where our whole society has become a weaker place, because Labor governments and unions have pushed through laws that don't allow someone that's not doing the right thing to be given a consequence.
0: Mm.
16: It happens in our courts all the time with youth. When they go out and burn cars and steal cars, they're let off on bail only to do it again. No consequence for the wrong.
0: Yeah.
16: And I'm afraid I, as a person, my business is a family business. I have many, many, many employees that have served 15 years plus because we treat people like human beings.
0: Mm.
16: We look after them when they go through hardship, and we have a decent culture. But that doesn't preclude one person in my workplace being racist towards somebody else. And why should I, who maintain an excellent workplace and have the history, be responsible through a duty of care law for someone else's wrong?
0: Yeah.
16: And I'm terribly sorry, mate, but we need to change our focus. Look, I'm so passionate about this. I want to do some advocacy about these things when I give up managing my company, because we need to get Australia back. Australia was a place that cared for one another. When the chips are down, we all go out and help each other. As Nick from Coromandel Valley stated, we've had immigrants forever, and they've contributed to this country, all of them.
0: Yeah.
16: Now, once they get acclimatized to our society, sometime it could be a second generation, but they all contribute. And we need to get this country back and stop mollycoddling the wrongdoers. Sorry to be so passionate.
0: Don't disagree. But in your workplace, just to sort of play devil's advocate a bit, if you had a sexual harassment incident occur, for instance, mm-hmm. clearly illegal, right? So what would happen? Would you get police in, for instance? I suppose it depends on the extent, whether you handle it in-house.
16: Well, I've had a minor one of those already, and what we did is we came in, established that it had happened, and I dismissed that person.
0: Mm.
16: Now, it wasn't to the level of being illegal. It was just a comment which was a little bit insinuating.
0: Yeah.
16: But what you have to understand, Matthew, is the risk that I have is that person then goes to Fair Work Australia and claims a wrongful dismissal, and I'm then up for a decision as to whether I fight that or just make a settlement. And that's where consequence is not there for the wrongdoer.
0: Yeah, and then you've got to get lawyers involved and all the rest at a cost to you and your business. Yeah.
16: Yeah.
0: Yeah.
16: And we just need, look, Matthew, most of these laws that the unions have pushed through, and even in our courts, they have a good intent. but they need a little bit of adjustment so that there's a little bit of comeback for the employer or for whoever has been wronged, so that the wrongdoer understands that if it's proven beyond doubt, he's the one that's going to cop it. Yeah. He's going to take the blame.
0: Steve, thank you for the call. Appreciate that. Made some excellent points, I reckon. Dean at Flinders Park. Hello, Dean.
17: Matthew, good morning. Thanks for taking my call.
0: No worries.
17: I took my kids from Flinders. We live at Flinders Park. We went out to St Kilda Playground the other day.
0: Yeah.
17: And, so the kids could have a bit of fun. When you want to get on the swings, where you sort of stand and then put your backside on the swing, there's the feet and whatever have created a saucer there, right, underneath your feet, right?
0: Mm-hmm.
17: And with the rain, there's pools of water that the kids can't get on the swings without getting their feet wet.
0: Yeah.
17: And standing in 6 inches of water.
0: Yep.
17: I rang up the council and I said, look, I mean, the weather that we've got, the kids want to get on the swing. They can't because they get bloody saturated and their feet saturated.
0: Mm.
17: And she turned around and she said, I'll go and talk to the maintenance crew. She came back to me and said, oh, well, we can't do anything about it because we're in the winter season and rain is expected during the winter season and therefore the maintenance on that won't happen, right? We've got to wait for some clearer weather to happen. And I said, all you need is a trailer load of sand and someone to spread it. Bring it here and I'll do it with a shovel.
0: Yeah, and of course you can't because, you know, council wouldn't like you to injure yourself with a shovel. But you're right. I mean, that's all it takes. That's what I was thinking when you started this story. Just fill the hole, for goodness sake.
17: Yeah, there's 2 inches of water under each seat, right?
0: Yeah.
17: All you need is a trailer load of sand to come out,
0: yep,
17: right? Spread it over the water. The sand will absorb the water.
0: Yep.
17: Put a couple of inches more on top of it so that you don't get wet feet or wet sand shoes or sneakers. And we're home and hosed.
0: I kind of get the fact that maybe they want to wait till it's summer and drier, so any sand they do put in just compacts and, you know, really settles well, as opposed to doing it in winter where the next lot of rain will turn it to slush, maybe.
17: Well, why don't they turn around and have a look at it during the nicer weather and see that there's this saucer under the swing that is likely to get water put in it, likely to have water sit in it for the winter, right? But when you get days like this and school holidays and kids want to go to a playground that they can't use because they don't do winter maintenance, that's pretty poor.
0: Okay, Dean, thank you. The local council's probably well aware of it by now too. Thank you. Glad you rang them. That's always good. 2 to 10 on 5AA, 822-3000, the number. We'll talk about diabetes after the 10 o'clock news coming up shortly on 5AA.
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22: A shower or 2 and 17 with the 10 o'clock news. Good morning, I'm Kendall Brettig.
23: Enjoy sunset drinks at Ocean Bar and Kitchen, Henley Beach. Happy hours from 4 till 6. Drink responsibly.
22: The chief executive of Telstra has arrived back in Australia as the telco battles the fallout from its major nationwide outage. Vicky Brady will address the media shortly. It comes as SA police investigate whether a death in a regional hospital is linked to issues reaching 000. Independent federal MP Di Lee says more needs to be done to ensure the country's telecommunications network is secure.
24: We're relying so much on technology and not on enough human intervention. And I think this is so critical.
22: Pauline Hanson has hit out at Federal Opposition Leader Angus Taylor for claiming her party would send Australia broke. Mr Taylor used the speech to warn One Nation has no credible plan to pay for its policies. Senator Hanson says the coalition needs to work with her, not against her, to oust the Labor government. Two pet dogs have died in a house fire at Seaford Rise. The blaze tore through the home on Sandpiper Avenue late last night. Nicole Vale from the MFS says it's believed a heater left too close to furniture sparked the blaze.
25: Two occupants had evacuated prior to MFS arrival. The property has sustained extensive damage, estimated at approximately $300,000, with the fire determined to be accidental.
22: There are fears the renewed escalation in the Iran war will pose more inflationary issues for the domestic and global economy. Australia's Treasurer Jim Chalmers says there's still a large amount of uncertainty about the ongoing effects of the conflict. Meantime, Iran has put together a new plot to murder Donald Trump, according to American and Israeli intelligence. The exact details are unclear, but the US president's recently ordered another round of airstrikes. Within the past day, he's suggested the regime wants him dead.
26: You know what? I may be gone too, because I'm their number one target. It's out all over the place. I'm their number one because they're scum.
22: And tributes have been flowing for 80s pop star Bonnie Tyler, who's died at the age of 75, including from the Prince and Princess of Wales. Her family says she passed away unexpectedly after being in a coma since May after emergency surgery in Portugal. The Welsh singer is best known for her power ballad Total Eclipse of the Heart. Fellow musician and friend Susie Quatro says she loved to sing.
27: Where we really connected, her and I, is we both loved. We love what we do. And that shines out. You know, you can't fool an audience. You're either doing it because you love it or you're doing it for yourself. We both do it for the audience. She did it for the audience.
22: Turning to 5AA sport, and two goals in rapid succession have seen France down Morocco 2-0 to reach the World Cup semi-finals. Star Kylian Mbappe playing down an ankle injury he picked up during the match. Both Port and the Crows are having light runs ahead of Saturday's games. Last night, Fremantle down Sydney by 38 points in Perth, despite being goalless in the first half. Heartbreak for Australian contenders in the Wimbledon doubles. Craig Gabriel reports.
3: Storm Hunter and Mark Pullmans were up a set and a break in the mixed doubles final, but second seeds Marcela Arevalo and Yelena Ostapenko fought back to finish strongly 4-6, 7-5, 6-2. Thanasi Kokkinakis and his American partner Alexander Kovacevic lost to top seeds Harry Heliovaara and Henry Patton in the men's doubles semis. But Cruz Hewitt has now beaten three seeds in a row to be in the junior boys' semis. History was also made with Karolina Mukova and Linda Noskova reaching the final for the first all-Czech final.
22: And Olympic swimmer Kayleigh McEwen says she's gutted to have to miss the Commonwealth Games after being diagnosed with glandular fever. Now checking 5AA traffic.
4: G'day there. Not too bad around town. Clear and quiet for the freeway, Southern Expressway, North-South Motorway. The standard brake lights for South Road through Theberton and Mile End for ongoing works. A Burrs Water Main, Ranella, Main South Road near Sheriff's Road. Speed and lane restrictions in place. And a speed camera today, Nottage Terrace, Medindie. 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Adelaide's most accurate traffic on 5AA.
22: To the weather, a shower or two and 17. Showers tomorrow down to 14. Showers continuing on Sunday 15 and showers and 16 for Monday. At the moment 15 on 5AA, always Adelaide.
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0: Coming up a bit later this hour, we're going to find out about technology to help with congestion on our roads around Adelaide. The Railway Museum, Steamtown, I think it was called, up at Peterborough, it's been collecting dust for the last, 18 months, 2 years or so. It was closed because volunteers couldn't run it anymore, handed to the local council, which can't run it either, it seems, because it's been closed the whole time. So what is its future and all the trains that are there over a century and a half, probably, or since the 1870s, 80s at least, of rail in regional SA particularly, and up to Peterborough, which was a huge rail town back in the day, with change of gauges coming into Peterborough from different directions, three different gauges running through. But anyway, the Railway Museum, which I went and visited when the kids were younger, probably 10 years or so ago, and quite the place. A lot of trains in there, as you'd expect. Value for money, but you can't get in. And everything in there presumably just rusting away for the time being. In the meantime, National Diabetes Week is about to get underway. And you'll probably hear about events over the weekend and into next week. I thought we'd jump the curve and have a chat about it today. Hannah Jackson, External Affairs Diabetes Australia on the line. Hannah, good morning.
6: Hi, how are you?
0: Yeah, really well. Thank you for your time. Diabetes, we know it's a big problem in this country, and the rates just seem, every time there's a new release on it, just going up and up.
6: Yeah, that's right. Diabetes is a really serious issue for our health system that's facing the country at the moment. It's about 2 million Australians who are living with all types of diabetes. In South Australia, it's more than 123,000 people living with all types of diabetes. So, yeah, a really serious chronic condition.
0: Okay. Diabetes 1, now that's commonly referred to as childhood diabetes, isn't it? But can adults get that?
6: Yeah, that's right. We do see type 1 diabetes diagnoses in adults as well. Type 1's an autoimmune condition, a really serious chronic condition that people are living with.
0: Okay. How does it develop in adults? Well, how does it develop full stop? It's just your immune system giving up in that respect, I guess.
6: That's right. Type 1 diabetes is where the body's own immune system destroys the cells in the pancreas, which produce insulin. We actually don't yet know the cause of it, and unfortunately there's currently no cure, but there are people who are diagnosed with type 1 diabetes as children, quite young, but also as adults.
0: So that comes on. There's not much you can do to prevent that then, presumably, from that description of it. But type 2 is lifestyle. It's often referred to as that, the lifestyle illness.
6: Sometimes, yeah. There are strong genetic factors involved in both type 1 and type 2 diabetes. Family history plays a really important role in type 2 diabetes as well. It increases a person's risk. Cultural background as well. We know we see higher rates of type 2 diabetes in people from South Asian and African communities and also Aboriginal and Torres Strait Islander people. But type 2 diabetes happens when the body becomes resistant to the normal effects of insulin over time and gradually loses the capacity to produce enough insulin in the pancreas.
0: Can that be reversed at all? If somebody goes on a strict diet and exercise, loses weight, can diabetes type 2 be reversed?
6: Look, we're seeing increasing really positive research and evidence around type 2 diabetes remission. It's not cure, but there is some really positive research coming out about remission for type 2 diabetes that is an option for some people. And as you say, it requires that really serious often weight loss and lifestyle changes. It's quite an intense intervention to be able to achieve that type 2 diabetes remission.
0: Yeah, so you got to be really hard on yourself, really, really strict.
6: Yeah, it takes some really serious work to be able to do that, and it's, you know, it's not an option for everybody. But we also see people who have type 2 diabetes who are able to live really well and healthy lives, and they, you know, do that with their health professionals and often a diabetes educator and a dietitian, and, you know, they continue to live really healthy lives and manage their type 2 diabetes.
0: How important is getting checked? I mean, this is another thing we hear regularly around diabetes type events, weeks, etc., that people are walking around as a ticking time bomb, don't know they've got it.
6: Yeah, that's right. It's really important for people who are at risk of type 2 diabetes to get a health check. We think there's probably around 500,000 Australians who are living with type 2 diabetes and don't know that they have it. So having a health check is really important. One of the things that we're doing in Adelaide at the moment is we've actually partnered with Sisu Health and Target to put Sisu health check machines in 10 Target stores in Adelaide, which we're finding is a really great opportunity for people, even just as they're doing their shopping, to stop for a couple of minutes, do a quick health check. And what that machine does is it tests your height and your weight and your blood pressure, and you put in a bit of information about yourself, and it can give you an assessment of your risk of type 2 diabetes. And then what people can do is take that information to their GP or their health professional and start a conversation about their health and potentially, if they are at risk of type 2 diabetes, what they might be able to do to try and take some early action to prevent it.
0: And you know what? I think instinctively we all know what we need to do is, you know, if you've got a few kilos extra, you need to lose them, you need to move more and eat sensibly. I mean, that's it, isn't it?
6: That's right. Good nutrition, exercise, all of those things are really important in the prevention of type 2 diabetes where we can. It's about 58% of type 2 diabetes cases that we think could be prevented or delayed. So it's not all, but there is a lot that can be done with good nutrition and regular exercise.
0: Mm. What are the dangers of undiagnosed or somebody who doesn't care, for instance, about diabetes type 2? What are the dangers ultimately?
6: Unfortunately, complications of diabetes can be really serious. So we're talking about increased risk of heart disease, stroke, kidney disease, even vision loss.
0: Well,
6: and these things are really, they're devastating and really life-changing for people. So it's important for people to understand that the complications are really serious, and so that early diagnosis, having the health check, working on prevention where you can, it's really critical.
0: Yeah. Gee, it's got to be one of our biggest health concerns, doesn't it? And probably fills hospitals as quickly as chronic smokers and, you know, some other type illnesses like that. This would be right up there.
6: It really does. Diabetes is one of Australia's most significant chronic health challenges, and it costs the health system more than $14 billion each year. So a really serious issue and something that we still find people don't quite know a lot about. So National Diabetes Week, as you say, next week is an opportunity to raise awareness in the community. And actually the campaign that we're running this year is about amplifying the voices of people living with diabetes to get them to tell their story about their experiences living with the condition.
0: Mm. Blood glucose, is that part of all of this in terms of measuring? Is that how diabetes is determined?
6: That's right, yeah. So if you go along to your doctor, they'll typically do a test of your blood glucose levels and from that make an assessment about your type 2 diabetes risk or diagnosis.
0: Yeah. How much linked to this is cholesterol? Is that a factor as well?
6: It is. It can be, yeah, as well. There's lots of these things like cholesterol and blood pressure, all of those things that a doctor would take into consideration for you in a conversation about your risk of type 2 diabetes.
0: Yeah. All right. Fascinating. I'm sure we're going to hear more about it over the next 7 days, particularly. Hannah, thank you for your time this morning.
6: Thanks for having me.
0: Pleasure. Thank you. Hannah Jackson, who is External Affairs Manager at Diabetes Australia, with National Diabetes Week, Awareness Week, to get underway over the weekend on Sunday onwards. So you're going to be hearing a bit more about it over the next few days. And as I said, I thought we'd jump in ahead of the curve. But it is common sense, isn't it? And we know this. You want to avoid diabetes? Well, get healthy, for goodness sake. Not overly. You don't have to be able to run a marathon, but lose the extra weight, looking at myself here, and do some exercise, some basic exercise. Eat well, or as well as possible. Avoid the junk stuff, you know. Moderation, isn't that the key to everything? It seems to me. All right, 10:15. Sarah's called in from West Lakes on one of the earlier topics this morning. Hi, Sarah.
1: Oh, good morning, Matthew. Matthew, I can see both sides because I have experienced both sides of this racism business. I was a teacher for many years in adult education. Mm. What I had to put up with in other teachers was just unbelievable.
0: Like what?
1: From these, the men in the classroom would come up and say to me, "Don't worry about teaching me this. Just tell me how I can." An Australian girl.
0: Oh,
1: that's
0: wow.
1: All I want to know. This went on, not just that, more and more. When they'd bring food into the laboratory, I'd have to take it from them because of our equipment. Mm. And when I'd say, "You come to me after class and you can pick it up," they said, and when they wouldn't come, then one had come up and he'd say to me, "What, have it after your filthy white hands have had it."
0: Wow.
1: This went on day after bloody day. I also owned a hardware business with my Hullion girl.
0: Oh,
1: that's
0: wow.
1: All I want to know. This went on, not just that, more and more. When they'd bring food into the laboratory, I'd have to take it from them because of our equipment.
0: Mm.
1: And when I'd say, "You come to me after class and you can pick it up," they said, and when they wouldn't come.

0: wanted to have a night with her. Now, it's not just one-sided. I think, and we've just recently seen the business in England of that young man stabbed because racist, and he knocked my turban off or he bumped my shoulder. This is a load of codswallop. It's just another angle for people to get over on the government or get money or get somewhere. I've seen, I've had it in my teaching years. It has been unbearable. Us teachers would come out and cry, and the principal would say, oh, look, we can't say anything about it. We're not allowed to. We can't do anything about it. Just put up with it. It'll be all right. This is the way we've worked under these conditions, and this is where Pauline Hanson's right. Stop this rubbish. Stop this whinging of these people coming out here. As a child, I had an unusual surname which came from a long part in England, and I was called everything but that name. That, oh, you have to be this and that. Please, for goodness sake, wake up to yourselves. This racism, I dare say it goes on.
1: Yeah.
0: Sometimes you initiate it yourself with your attitude, and I've put up with hell from them, and I'm afraid I don't give anyone any quarters now. I don't say anything to them. I won't help. That's it. I'm finished. I've absolutely exhausted from it all.
1: All right. Sarah, thank you for exhausting yourself again this morning and on unloading on that. There's been many stories that I've heard from people, kids who came out, Greeks, Italians, Polish, who teachers would say on, you know, pronouncing their name the first time, say, well, that's too hard. I'm just going to call you Peter, or whatever the similar sounding Anglo name would be. Now, would that be, that wasn't racism, wasn't thought to be racism then. Would it be racism today? I reckon it would. And in fact, I don't think it would happen today to that extent, certainly not in classrooms anyway. But, yeah, that's the way it was handled back then. So, you know, both sides, as you said, Sarah. 18 past 10 on 5AA.
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2: Past 10 on 5AA. On the issue of diabetes, Janet Lenswood has texted in. She says, I was so worried about my husband getting type 2 diabetes. I read him the Riot Act. I work in acute care at Mount Barker Hospital and see so many people suffering from obesity-related health issues. He finally listened without a word of a lie from my healthy eating plan I made for him and daily gentle exercise. He's lost 7 kilos since Monday. What are you feeding him, Jen? Air? Health issues, everything. I've missed my calling as I'm passionate about nutrition and dieting, as well as nutrition psychology. But never mind, my husband is benefiting hugely and loving the adjustment in his food. Jen, send me your thing. I need to be on what he's on. I'll have what he's having, Jen, because send me the diet plan. I'd love to know. How it's working. And 7 kilos since Monday. Wow. Good. Good on you, Jen. Never too late, you know. It's never too late. You want to be a dietitian? Go for it. Mark says, re-diabetes. Watch a documentary called Fat, Sick and Nearly Dead by Sydney businessman Joe Cross. It's a feel-good doco about eating, specifically juicing vegetables to cure obesity, diabetes, skin disease and so on. It'll amaze you, I'm sure. There was also a doco called Food Matters and the sequel Hungry for Change. Both excellent viewing and motivating. Have a nice wintry weekend, Mark Hallett-Cove. Thank you, Mark. And Leonie says, I agree with Sarah, who was just on before the break. Some men coming to Australia now extremely misogynistic and anti-Semitic. Why is Albo importing these people with extended families? Let them work here 5 to 10 years, then send them back. The Western world suffering from suicidal empathy, explained in the book by evolutionary psychologist Professor Gad Saad. Leonie, thank you. Okay, let's tune into Telstra for a little bit. The CEO, Vicky Brady, has addressed the media, along with Michael Acklin, who's the Chief Financial Officer. This is a little bit of Vicky Brady on the outage.
3: We have let our customers and Australians down, and for that, I am deeply sorry. I understand how much Australians rely on us to keep in touch, to work, and stay safe. I also understand the broader impact on the community when services go down, from things like payments to transport. It's extremely frustrating and disruptive when services aren't available. And I am sorry for the impact that this has had on so many people. We take trust in 000 extremely seriously. And it's our responsibility to do everything in our power to make sure calls are answered and transferred immediately. We understand what caused the issue, and we will complete our investigation into the actions needed to prevent it from happening again. You have my commitment on that. Networks are large and complex, and we invest significantly in the resilience of our network. When something goes wrong, we're committed to taking accountability, giving people clear information and fixing issues as quickly as possible.
2: Right, Vicky Brady, the CEO, still talking at her media conference, but she's been with Michael Acklin, who is the Chief Financial Officer of Telstra. He addressed the media the other day because Ms. Brady was out of the country on annual leave. But this is Michael Acklin on 000 calls, including the incident here in SA.
4: There is a report of a death of a person in South Australia on Wednesday, and our thoughts are with the person's family and loved ones at this incredibly difficult time. We've been assisting South Australian authorities in their investigations, including whether there is any connection to Wednesday's outage. We've conducted a detailed review of our network records using the information provided to us, as well as a number of services associated with the same address. To date, we can see no record of calls from those numbers accessing Telstra's mobile network to call 000, and more broadly, no record of any calls from those numbers to the 000 platform. We've also confirmed there were no active outages affecting the local area at the time, and our records show good mobile signal strength at that location. We can see that a related call was successfully made to 000 from another number which was connected and transferred to the relevant emergency services, emergency authority correctly.
2: Okay, so Michael Eklund on the latest on the 000 call and the tragedy that has befallen a family out in the regional SA. We don't know where exactly, but out in the regions, and sadly a person losing their life after unable to get through to 000 on the Telstra system. Just terrible. Alrighty, news headlines are coming up shortly, and on the other side, well, a couple of issues. We're going to talk about the rail centre, the Heritage Rail Centre Steamtown at Peterborough, where exhibits have been collecting dust for the last couple of years now since since volunteers packed it up, couldn't run it anymore, didn't have enough people, couldn't maintain it. Council takes it over and hasn't opened since. So what is going to happen to the Peterborough Steamtown Heritage Rail Centre? We'll speak to the Mayor of Peterborough, Ruth Whittle. And also Charles Mountain will join me in the next half hour as well. New tech has been announced to help with congestion on South Australian roads. My number, of course, 8223 0000. The text line 0448 08 1395, and emails on air at 5AA.com.au. News is coming up.
5: Apparently, a proper radio ad needs a professional voice actor and some somber music to remind you that what you're hearing is important and to really pull on the heartstrings.
6: We're not doing any of that. No paid actors, no music. Just the two of us having a genuine conversation, which is what Bear is all about.
5: See, the funeral industry has always operated a bit like those radio ads. A lot of pomp with very little substance. Polished showrooms, mahogany coffins, and the quiet suggestion that the more you spend, the more you love someone. And to be honest, in many cases, that suggestion isn't even a quiet one.
6: After hard losses of our own and experiencing the cost and complexity of funerals firsthand, we left our careers behind and set out to change the way Australians say goodbye, starting with the funeral parlour itself.
5: When you think about it, funeral parlours are a rather odd thing. They're an unfamiliar and uncomfortable place where you're rushed to make decisions about someone you love while the cost of that very room is being added to your bill. All this before the next appointment starts.
6: At Bear, we decided to do away with funeral parlours and all that comes with them, because it turns out when you put families, not funeral parlours, at the heart of what you do, you end up with a goodbye that's easier, more personal, and way more affordable. Whether that's a simple cremation, a casual gathering at the pub, or a traditional funeral in a chapel.
5: While other funeral directors told us our approach would never work, 7 years later, here we are. 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
6: So that's us. That's Bear. We're here if you need us. Visit us at bear.com.au or give us a call on 1800 071 176.
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8: Good morning, I'm Kendall Brettig. Telstra has refuted claims a person died in a regional SA hospital after being unable to call 000, saying there's no record of failed calls from those numbers or outages in the area. Commonwealth Bank is being accused of axing Australian jobs and sending the work overseas. 13,000 Nissan X-Trail vehicles built between 2022 and this year are being recalled due to a software issue. And France is down Morocco 2-0 to reach the World Cup semi-finals. A shower or two and 17, at the moment 15. More news at 11 o'clock on 5AA, Always Adelaide.
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2: Clint Bowyer. 29 to 11 on 5AA. Let's go to a beautiful part of the state. In fact, yesterday we were talking with Ned McHenry, travel auctions, about a town just near this one. We were talking about Jamestown. Just a bit up the road, you'll find Peterborough. And Peterborough has, for years, so several decades, operated a Steamtown Heritage Rail Centre, which unfortunately for the best part of the last two or three years has been collecting dust because volunteers couldn't run it anymore. They handed it over to the local council, which has a statement on the website saying the District Council of Peterborough advises, due to council's current financial position, the Steamtown Heritage Rail Centre and the Visitor Information Centre will be temporarily closed while a new operating model is developed. All existing bookings for more than 10 people will be honoured. Council committed to creating a more sustainable funding model for these valued tourism offerings. The aim of reopening under a revised structure in time for the 2026 tourist season, which would be any time from now. We warmly invite visitors to keep coming to Peterborough, enjoy what our town has to offer and be part of our community's story during this transition period. The problem is the transition's gone on for a while. Ruth Whittle is the Mayor of the District Council of Peterborough. Hello, Ruth. Thank you for your time.
9: My pleasure. My pleasure.
2: All right. Tell us about Steamtown. What is its future?
9: Well, it's got a good future. It just needs to be organised under a different funding model. We've had to look at how we do fund it, how we're going to fund it in the future, who's going to be working there, under what conditions, and what we're actually offering for the public to come and see.
2: Is council best place to run it? Because you've got, and your statement indicates it as well, you've got your own financial issues to worry about, haven't you? You're a small area, for goodness sake.
9: Yes, we are.
2: Yeah.
9: Yes,
2: so yes, have you got a long-term future?
9: Yes, we have. Yes, we have. We've brought in expertise. We've got financial expertise. We've got the local government association working with us. We are in monthly contact with the Minister for Local Government. The Minister actually visited us 2 days ago just to talk about the situation and say hello, because she's a new minister. We've moved things around a bit. We've gone out of our town hall and actually relocated our council offices down to Steamtown. We're now right in the middle of our budget negotiations, and out of that budget will come a model that will, I hope, suit everyone.
2: Okay. How long will that take? Were we talking this year before?
9: Oh, yes. Yeah. Yes, we are. Yes, we are. Yes.
2: Okay. Because tourist season up there is now onwards, isn't it?
9: Yes. Yes, it is. It is. And people, caravans coming through every day. We've got an RV park and visiting other communities that have got RV parks that people stay at and come and visit at what we've got to offer. So we're very conscious that we have to move on. We're forming we're right in the middle of forming a new tourism committee that takes into account council's financial input, and it takes into account the fact that we need more people from the community on the committee. So we're just forming that as we speak.
2: Do you have enough people in the town? I mean, it's not a big town.
9: No, we've got about 1,600.
2: Okay, so out of that, you're confident of finding enough to run it and keep it going?
9: Yes, yes. People are coming. I won't say coming out of the woodwork, but they are coming along and volunteering. We've just had a group of ladies and men who've just come and cleaned all of the 13 carriages that we have on display. They've cleaned them inside and out. Not painted them all, but painted some of them, got them all ready, refurbished, washed, polished, got them all ready. Our sound and light carriage that we show our sound and light show at night time has all been cleaned and polished and ready, set, go. We've had the grounds all cleared of weeds. We've put up safety bunting. We've cleaned all the pigeon droppings from around the place. We've got an absolute input of pigeons in and around our community at the moment. But we've dealt with those. We've washed and polished, and as soon as we can get our committee and our budget to line up, we will open again for business.
2: Okay. And by September, is that putting you under pressure? Or?
9: Well, that could be putting us under pressure. I don't know. I mean, councils have to make decisions, and I can't put into their mouths what they're going to say.
2: Okay.
9: But everybody's moving forward and we want to get it open because it affects not just council. It affects the people and the cafes and the businesses in the community. They depend on some of that money. And the petrol stations, the restaurants, all those sorts of things.
2: Yeah.
9: So we're keen. And the fact that we've had to move our council offices down to Steamtown has interrupted it all. But that was that's our health and safety for you and government decrees and all those sorts of things. We couldn't stay where we were because we had offices upstairs in the town hall.
2: Yeah.
9: We don't have a lift to the town to the top of the town hall. We had a stair lift, chair lift, but not an actual lift.
2: Mm.
9: And it's a heritage listed building, so you can't interfere with too much. We had to make the awful decision to move all the offices, and we haven't got the money to build brand new premises, so we moved down to Steamtown and have taken over the front areas there, and we're now dividing it all up and working out who's going to be doing what, where and when.
2: So I suppose that's almost a win for Steamtown then, isn't it, to get it back open? Because if you're there, as in the council, well, why shouldn't the museum be open?
9: Yeah, absolutely. And the staff are there and are training themselves or being trained to deal with visitors and looking at all the visitor information we've got. So the Visitor Information Centre is, you know, you can go in there now.
2: Learning.
9: The information, all the pamphlets are there, the souvenirs and all those sorts of things are there and... their staff behind the counter are coming up to speed with what we've got to offer and when we're about to open.
2: I can imagine the local council accountant familiarising themselves with trains.
9: We're all doing it. Some of us are born and bred into it, so we know what's going on. We have a sound and light show at night time, and that's been the jewel in our crown. There's no two ways about it. And we did have forward bookings, as when was mentioned in before I came on. And we've managed to show the sound and light show out of one of our cafes here, out of a huge picture theatre we've got. It's not picture theatre anymore, it's a cafe, but it's still got screens and things in there. So we've managed to sound the movie that goes, to show the movie that goes with the sound and light show in the picture theatre. And that's been a different experience for people. And people on buses who had already pre-booked have been accommodated and they've loved it.
2: Okay, all right. So it's the future looks bright, is what you're telling me. And Peterborough itself, I mean, as a small council, I guess it'll be up to your community to decide on amalgamations. We saw an attempt down in the southeast, Mount Gambier and Grant Council, which you would have thought might have been a good idea, seeing one council's got, 20-odd thousand people, the other one had about 1,500, but they decided not to merge. There's talk and suggestions maybe Peterborough and Jamestown should come together as one council, but not on the cards, you reckon?
9: No, I don't think so. There's been no advance from Jamestown to us, and we certainly haven't advanced towards Jamestown. It's just not on the radar. It's a serious thing when you need to do it, and it's not just a matter of them sending their tractors up here or us sending our workers down there. It's not taken lightly, and it's something that's just not on the horizon at the moment. And financially, it's not good for us, not good for them.
2: Okay. Look, I'm pleased to hear about the train and your town having such a rail history in break of gauge. It was a workshop for all trains coming through. It was a major rail town back in the turn of the century, a century ago.
9: And it's all still there. It's there looking at us. We've had to deal with, we had some vandalism down there and nearly 1,000 windows were broken, little square kind of windows and were broken. We've just had insurance claim finalised. Those windows have now been replaced. So all sorts of things have had to be done to get it back up to speed. And it's things that you don't budget for, and suddenly there it is looking at you. It's not easy to keep things like that open, but we're confident that we're on the way. Bit to go yet, but we're going to open it.
2: All right. Terrific. Good to hear. Good on you, Ruth. Thank you for your time this morning.
9: Thank you for your interest.
2: Ruth Whittle, who is the Mayor of Peterborough, on the future of the train museum. It's called Steamtown. It's been shut for a few years. I took the kids to see it, 10 years ago, maybe more. They were young, I remember. I think one was still in a child seat. But had a great day. It was a day trip. Had a great time there. Checked out the trains. They loved that. I mean, this is the days of watching Thomas, so, you know, relatable and really enjoyed it. But sad to hear it's been closed for a few years and gathering dust, but it seems all the exhibits are looked after very well. My first time in Peterborough was as a kid myself on the Bluebird train. We took a day trip with my dad. We went to Peterborough, spent the day in the town, caught the train back at night, which was kind of cool. Can't do that these days, sadly. James at Evanston Park, you've got a traffic update for us.
10: Yes, mate. On the north-south motorway, heading south, heading towards the city, just past the Bolivar overpass, a car has gone into the guardrail on the left-hand lane.
2: Wow.
10: And there's quite a few other cars that have stopped. When I just went past, there were no emergency services yet.
2: Okay, so it's probably going to get worse.
10: The traffic is backing up towards that Bolivar overpass.
2: Good to know, James. Thank you. Okay. City bound around the Bolivar area. Thank you.
10: That's right. Thanks. Bye.
2: Good on you. Cheers. Thank you very much. On Peterborough, Kimberly from Croydon Park. G'day, Kimberly. How are you?
11: Yeah, good, thank you. I just caught that the interview with that lady. Mm. And just the last bit when you made inquiries about the merge, you know, the possibility of a merge between Peterborough and Jamestown. Now, I've not been up there, but I've just Googled how far away it is from each other. And to me, like, it just seems absurd that they wouldn't even be really seriously considering merging those two councils. I mean, the local government association really needs sort of to, you know, look at the duplication of a lot of these councils. And, yeah, sure, there might be some logistical issues, but surely, you know, with all the pressures on councils as it is, when there's only a small amount of people in that area, do you think the two would be more efficient if they put the two together? You know, like, and I was astounded when you're quoting that the down at Narra Court, how that those small councils were not merge, you know, like, surely there must be sensibilities in these decisions. Now, obviously, with logistics and all these other things, but is it just people looking after their own jobs and making sure that, you know, their area is just, you know, I don't know. I seem cynical, I know, but the wastage is insane.
2: Nothing would surprise, would it? Zania on that point, Kimberly, says Peterborough and Jamestown combine their football and netball clubs. Why not the council?
11: Why not?
2: Yeah, okay, totally. Good on you. Thank you. Colin at O'Halloran Hill. Hi, Cole. Colin?
12: Yeah, good.
2: Yeah, hi.
12: A friend, we went camping up that way, full driving, and we ducked into Peterborough for a night and went to the train museum where it was fully up and functioning, and it was absolutely fantastic, I thought. We sat in one of the, they have, I don't know if you got to do it, but they had one of the carriages. It was a nighttime thing.
2: Yeah.
12: One of the carriages, you sat in it sideways, so you look directly out the window instead of like you normally do, and you look straight out. And they had a big projection, and it was, I don't know, it went for an hour or so on all the history. And you just sat in the carriage and looked directly out the window in where all the trains, you know, in that hub, whatever they call it, not on the big chain, the track that, you know, where they switch around and all that, and do all the work. And it was absolutely fantastic, the history. And my friend and I walked out of there and we were in awe a bit about what used to go on up there. And it's a real eye-opener, actually, and really enjoyed it. I really do hope they can get that part of it up and going also.
2: Yeah, terrific. Well, hopefully they can, Colin. Thank you for the call. Yeah, the light show wasn't going when we were there, hadn't started. It was before they got to that. But still, kids had a great day, which was why we were there. And there it is. So hopefully they get it back up and running because, you know, tourism, it gets people, got us up there. We had lunch in one of the pubs. It was a good day. So good for the local community. This is what local tourism does, even if it's, you know, people from little old Adelaide of a couple of hundred k's away, taking the drive up and enjoying a day. But there we go. All right, 10:45 on 5AA. We'll take a break. Congestion on our roads, not necessarily what James just called in about and the crash on the north-south motorway, but further afield to that, not so much crashes, but general congestion. New technology the state government's launching. Made an announcement this morning. We'll have a chat to Charles Mountain from the RAA next on 5AA.
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2: Smart technology on our roads. The state government is putting about $500,000 into trials to find solutions for traffic and transport management, including things like AI-based detection using existing roadside cameras to find out where there's a traffic crash and alert traffic management centre operators to improve incident responses, adaptive green walk signals, so the amount of time pedestrians get will vary depending on how many pedestrians there are, AI to monitor traffic and control systems that detect cues to allow more green lights at signalled intersections, that would be a good one, right turn overflow, where AI detects the overflow cues in right turn lanes, which leads to an increase in congestion, usually because the first car has stopped a car length behind the white line and hasn't triggered off the arrow. That's usually what causes that. Bizarre. Cyclist detection as well. It's all part of it. So If it helps, good, because our roads are becoming more and more congested. Charles Mountain is RAA Senior Manager, Road Safety. G'day, Charles.
0: Morning, Matthew.
2: So will this make a difference, do you think?
0: Well, we think it does have the potential to do just that, and particularly in a range of different situations. So this trial, for example, is looking at a number of situations which motorists and pedestrians will encounter across the network in part of their daily travel. So things such as the accident detection and warning, for example, is a really important one to alert the control centre and also motorists as soon as possible about the a crash occurring, for example. So it means that they can take interventions such as perhaps retiming some of the signals around the site, but also helping to get attention to that site quicker as well. The adaptive green walk signals, we think, is a particularly important one, because what it does mean is pedestrian crossings, for example, have a fixed green fixed green time, and then what they call a clearance time, which is the flashing red person. In some situations, because if you've got a lot of pedestrians, they simply cannot get across during that time. So the ability for the scheme to detect a higher number of the normal pedestrians present and then extend the green walk time is really important. And it's an important safety feature as well. So it'll probably encourage people to use pedestrian crossings rather than run the gauntlet and try and cross away from it. So I think this is a potential safety one as well. And the green clearance and allocation time is another really important one because, and again, motorists will probably be familiar with the situation where you might have a green light, but up ahead of you, a level crossing has activated, for example, or perhaps even the next intersection is blocked. And suddenly, while you've got a green signal, there's nowhere for the traffic to go. And motorists can find themselves inadvertently queued across the intersection because the traffic has suddenly stopped. So the ability for this to be detected and then stop traffic at a safer spot way back down the queue and then allocate that green time to the cross traffic. So the opportunity is you ultimately get a better traffic flow and reduce delays. So you know, these are really, really important ones. And I think you touched on in the introduction about the right turn overflow detection.
2: Yeah.
0: So often people encounter, you know, there's a queue of traffic turning right and the queue extends outside of the sheltered right turn lane because that blocks the traffic lane as well.
2: Mm.
0: And that causes either a build-up of traffic or people make some very unsafe lane changes to avoid the queue. So these are really important. And the other one I think is particularly interesting is the cyclist detection and advanced demand one, which has been trialled at the intersection of King William Road and Greenhill Road because that's where the end of the Mike Turter bikeway comes onto it and then heads either into on King William Road or into the parkland. So this is an opportunity, again, for that advanced detection to reduce delays and provide a smoother travel path. So I think this is a really good opportunity, and now we're looking forward to seeing the results of these trials, and hopefully, if they're positive, we'll see the technology progressively wound out more across the network.
2: Okay. How long's the trial last for?
0: It's about 12 months, we understand. So it's a good opportunity to get lots of data and feedback.
2: Yeah.
0: And obviously, we'll be monitoring how this is operating too, and so we'll really... hopefully capturing some of our member responses to some of the locations, whether they notice an improvement or not.
2: Mm.
0: But, I mean, they've already, the department's already had used this in a number of locations. For example, at Heaslip Road, slip lane on the Northern Expressway, where there was a real problem with traffic queued back so far, but it was actually coming onto the expressway, so it was really dangerous. Since they've used queue detection technology, that's largely addressed this problem. It's point where it's being rolled out at a number of other locations on that corridor. So it does highlight the use of technology has a great part to play in providing a safer network and improving the efficiency as well.
2: All right. The pedestrian thing is interesting, but surely if all pedestrians take off at once, I mean, the reason some are straggling is because they've crossed late. And this is where I reckon the countdown, as opposed to the red flashing man or the don't walk, the old fashioned don't walk sign, works much better, because with the countdown, you know exactly how long you've got and whether you'll make it or not.
0: Look, I couldn't agree with you more. And I think where those sites operate, it's quite interesting. People obviously make that determination.
2: Yeah.
0: If I've got so many seconds and I can safely get across. The problem with the flashing person is that you don't know whether if you approach the crossing, you don't know whether it's just started to flash or it's been flashing for a few seconds. So that's the problem with that. So all these elements, you know, potentially can make it safer and make people make safer choices. I think that, you know, particularly the pedestrian safety one is a really important one, for rather than finding people caught perhaps mid-block when the lights have changed because they underestimated how long they had.
2: Yeah, absolutely. Yeah. And the reason I reckon, and, you know, I might be guilty of this occasionally myself, Charles, is crossing away from the lights or even over the lights when they're red, because you've hit the button as a pedestrian, and particularly if it's not at a road crossing, it's an isolated pedestrian crossing. And then you're waiting and waiting and waiting, even when there's long gaps without cars, and you think eventually, bugger it, I'm going.
0: Well, this is true, and you know, on major roads, for example, it is a bit of a challenge because during the peak periods, I mean, block pedestrian crossings, for example, you can have quite a long wait. Sometimes it's around 90 seconds or more. So in those situations, it's really important that when you do get the green signal, it's long enough for however many people who are there to safely get across.
2: Yeah.
0: And you know, the particular example I'm thinking of with the adaptive green walk signals is if you've got a crossing near a school, for example. So often, during the peak periods, it will run extended green times to let students cross. But if they were taking students, say, outside of the normal peak periods, they need an extended green time to safely get, like, a classroom of students across.
2: Yeah.
0: So that's not possible with the current system and in all sites. So, again, this opportunity to be adaptive and also help people who might be a bit slower as well. So I think the opportunities and the capability potentially is really good with this to make our network a lot safer and a lot more user-friendly for a range of users.
2: Yeah, absolutely. All right, Charles, appreciate your time as always. Thank you.
0: Thanks, Matthew.
2: That's Charles Mountain from the RAA on government trial using technology and AI to hopefully speed up everyone's journey on the roads. David at Meadows. G'day, David.
3: G'day. Now, my only concern is after we know earlier this week, without the underlying data services, these things are fundamentally brittle. You know, unless we can get the underlying mobile phone network right, the lights being smart, what happens when it goes off? Classic example, I was out driving a heavy vehicle that morning. Now, I've been encouraged to keep my mobile phone, my license, in an app on my phone.
2: Mm.
3: But if you do not have your license or a copy of it in the app on you in that moment, you get pulled over. As a heavy vehicle driver, that's a loss of license offence. Now, there's nothing in the Act that says, hang on, the mobile phone's network down, we'll forgive you.
2: Yeah, yeah.
3: You know, we need these things to make sense. And, of course, that means more data centres. And then, of course, I'll quickly pick on these 40 signs. One of these, several of the private schools in Adelaide that my sister has bus driving contracts for, go back to school this coming Tuesday because their school holidays don't align with the public schools.
2: Yeah.
3: Now, I know that. Now, does that mean that if you drive past one of those private schools as, you know, general listener who's heard, hey, this is the second week of school holidays, how are you meant to know that that school behind that fence goes back a week early?
2: Yeah. Well, hopefully the coppers don't know that either.
3: No, but hey, it says during school hours.
2: Yeah,
3: well,
2: yeah.
3: The school's open. It's school hours.
2: Yeah, I hear you.
3: We need clear rules, clear signage, and adding AI, which was remotely processed, will end up with a situation where when the networks fail, and there's a nature, they always will periodically have the wheels fall off.
2: Yeah.
3: What happens to those traffic lights? Are they sitting there flashing amber? And what effect does that have on our nation and our city?
2: All right. Good questions, David, as always. Thank you for your call. It is coming up to news time on 5AA. Nick Hayes from Media Stable will join me after the news. We'll have a look at some of the events of the last week.
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24: And it's our
6: hour or 2:17 with the 11 o'clock news. Good morning, I'm Kendall Brattig.
7: Enjoy sunset drinks at Ocean Bar and Kitchen, Henley Beach. Happy hours from 4 till 6. Drink responsibly.
6: The Telstra chief says she's deeply sorry for the way people were let down this week by the major outage. Vicky Brady's fronted the media after touching down in Sydney to answer questions about the meltdown.
8: We have let our customers and Australians down. And for that, I am deeply sorry. I understand how much Australians rely on us to keep in touch, to work and stay safe.
6: While the telco's disputing that failed 000 calls are linked to a death in regional SA, but CFO Michael Ackland says investigations are continuing.
9: We can see no record of calls from those numbers accessing Telstra's mobile network to call 000, and more broadly, no record of any calls from those numbers to the 000 platform. We've also confirmed there were no active outages affecting the local area at the time, and our records show good mobile signal strength at that location.
6: Pauline Hanson says she's not the enemy as opposition leader Angus Taylor launches a scathing attack on One Nation. He argues Senator Hanson's policies would send the country broke if her minor party ever won government. He's been coming under pressure from some Liberal MPs to take a tougher approach against One Nation. But in a social media statement, Senator Hanson says the criticism makes no sense.
24: I don't agree with you having a go at me and what I stand for. Let's work together. That's right. I keep saying it all the time. The people of Australia are crying out for change. Listen to the people, Angus, and work with me.
6: New figures show two-thirds of Australians have seen or been a victim of racism in the workplace. The Australian Institute of Health and Safety is calling on governments to change workplace health and safety laws to better protect employees. Institute Chair Celia Antonovsky says productivity is affected by racism.
25: They aren't having the most productive conversations with their colleagues, and ultimately they'll probably decide to leave that workplace. Those outcomes are all really terrible, not only for the individual, but for the workplace itself.
6: A software issue has forced the recall of 13,000 Nissan X-Trail vehicles. They may enter a fail-safe mode while driving or when the driver's using brakes. Affected models were built between 2022 and this year. And Australia will continue its sports diplomacy blitz, this time signing a major cricket deal with India. The Prime Minister will make the announcement at the MCG alongside his Indian counterpart, Narendra Modi. Turning to 5AA sport, and France is the first team through to the semi-finals at the World Cup, beating Morocco 2-0 this morning. They'll now play the winner of tomorrow's quarter-final between Spain and Belgium. To footy, the Crows and Power have had light runs ahead of their round 18 matches, while the Dockers have cemented top spot on the AFL ladder after beating Sydney by 38 points last night. Swans coach Dean Cox says he's disappointed, but Charlie Curnow booting 5 was a shining light.
26: All year he's been great for our footy club. I think he's built into the last couple of months to be a really strong focal point for our players. The goals are great, and he's a player that can actually lift a team. There are just too few of them, especially in the second half.
6: And disappointment for Aussie pair Mark Polmans and Storm Hunter at Wimbledon losing their mixed doubles final. While it'll be an old Czech spectacle in the women's draw, Carolina Muchova will take on Linda Noskova in the Grand Slam final. Now checking 5AA traffic.
27: G'day there. South Road under the pump, northbound, just after Henley Beach Road through Theberton. The north-south motorway in good order, though. No hold-ups for the freeway or Southern Expressway. A burst water main, Ranella, main South Road near Sheriff's Road. Speed and lane restrictions in place. And a speed camera today, Gorge Road, Athelstan. 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Adelaide's most accurate traffic on 5AA.
6: To the weather, a shower or 2:17. Showers tomorrow down to 14. Showers and 15 for Sunday and continuing on Monday, 16. At the moment, 15 on 5AA, always Adelaide.
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2: 11:08 on 5AA. I'm here with Nick Hayes from Media Stable. Nick, good morning. How are you?
15: Good morning, Matt. Great to be with you.
2: Good to have you.
15: What a week. What a funny week, though. Just quietly. Not a lot going on. School holidays seems to have slowed everything down.
2: Or you're with Telstra.
15: Oh, my God. What a story.
2: We'll talk about that. Let's start with the World Cup. And Donald Trump, who, I don't know, he's been big on the World Cup. He's, you know, tried to get players on and all the rest.
15: Yeah, now the listeners will be up. They'll be up and about because the minute you mention Donald Trump, obviously the texts will start to flow through. But now Donald Trump, I mean, he's generally number one on the top 10 list of people that are commentated or talking about. But when the World Cup is on, it almost doubles the amount of mentions. So it doubles the amount of mentions of Donald Trump.
2: Right.
15: So he completely dominates us. Now, whether you love the game or not, it doesn't even matter.
2: Yeah.
15: It's more about the fact that the interest globally in the World Cup is so high. But Donald Trump's sort of almost put himself into the story, missing a little bit of the limelight, by getting one of his strikers off a red card and getting to play against the Belgians.
2: Forget about the FIFA precedent that creates.
15: Yeah. Well, FIFA hasn't exactly had the best run in the last decade as far as its credibility and its authority there, because it is kind of seen as someone, if you pay them enough dollars, they might go the right way. But for Donald Trump to impose and put himself on it, but I don't know, Matt, but I don't know if you saw Donald Trump do a press conference saying that he knows about the game. He's seen the game. There was no way that was a foul. It's like, are you serious? Are you? Is this where we've got to?
2: To be fair, he's probably right in that it wasn't a foul, was it?
15: I totally agree with you. I totally agree with him.
2: Go with what the decision is.
15: The fact that he was imposing himself onto it. Yeah. When has a world leader actually done this? Now, it is the world game. It does create a lot of energy and excitement, and people are very, very passionate about it. The numbers for SBS have gone through the roof.
2: Yeah.
15: It's the only time that SBS is really as valid as a media channel when it is the World Cup and that kind of time. But it was I don't know. It almost looked AI like it was almost Donald Trump saying what he was saying, but it almost a deep fake, an AI model doing it, because you just cannot believe what comes out of his mouth. But here I am, an old media commentator. I should be sort of almost expecting it, but that still shocks me.
2: Do you remember the meme in his first term where he visited the Queen and they were sort of walking around each other and somebody had put a soccer ball at their feet? They were just kicking it, you know, to each other back and forth. So he knows about soccer. He knows about the game.
15: Yeah, I'm sure he does. And I suppose, you know, AI has sort of created this world where we've really got to question everything that we're seeing now because we just don't know.
2: Yep.
15: Even to the point that the New South Wales government is looking to put legislation through to cut this out. So I just think Donald, stick to, you know, stick to the global international politics. Stick to
2: development.
15: Yeah, running your own country. But when it comes to the world game, you know, keep out of it. As a result, Belgium won convincingly. And
2: the world was barracking for Belgium, weren't they? We were here in the office.
15: We were all barracking. I think there's a great little pic out there. There was the country, the United States, and the rest of the world was in Belgium colours. Yeah. So well done, Belgium. And it's getting exciting on the World Cup.
2: It is, isn't it? Who do you want to see through in the final? Who do you want to win?
15: Look, I'd love to see. Look, I love France. I love the way they play the game. Mm. You know, they're fantastic. But I think I think anyone could win it at this point. I'm putting it on France to go through and win it.
2: I don't want France, Argentina, particularly to win, because they've done it. They've been there, done that. I want someone like Norway or Norway with their Viking.
15: Oh, hasn't that been fantastic?
2: Yeah.
15: Hasn't that been fantastic? And we just don't understand it as AFL followers in this state, the passion for this game. And I love it. It's
2: good, isn't it? Confession to make here. I've watched more World Cup this year in the last 3 weeks than I've watched AFL all year.
15: Yeah. Well,
2: unapologetically.
15: And you know what? You know, because we do live in South Australia and it is an AFL town, there is a lot of us that support other sports and particularly the World Cup. And had Australia gone through a little further, the energy and excitement would have even been a lot higher.
2: Absolutely.
15: But we're seeing some of the best football being played at the moment.
2: Totally. Telstra. Now, we started with this, but the CEO appeared today, finally.
15: Yes.
2: Cut a holiday short, I understand.
15: Cut a holiday short.
2: Just as well.
15: Yeah, I think so. And I think lessons were learned from Optus.
2: Yes.
15: Definitely lessons have been learned from Optus. The CFO that has been presenting has done a pretty good job, to be fair. But there is concerns as to how this all happened and why. I think the communication of it has been a lot better, but still, why is this happening today?
2: Yeah.
15: And that's the big thing. And particularly when lives are at risk, then there's got to be answers. And I think we're going to see more of it. There's going to be questions as to, you know, why are CEOs always seem to be away when a tragedy or a crisis hits? Mm. I'm not sure if, you know, you can stop CEOs from going away on holidays. You can't really do that. But she's done the right thing and come home and is answering the questions.
2: Yeah.
15: But overall, Telstra hasn't done a bad job.
2: Yeah.
15: But the reason Telstra is such a concern is that it has such a bigger footprint than Optus has. And lives are at risk when this goes down, and it shouldn't be happening in a modern world.
2: Yeah, absolutely. You just wonder, don't you? And the only thing I can think of individually for us all, in a family at least, is that, you know, however many people in the family are, at least three of them, one has a phone that's with Optus, one has one with Vodafone, one has one with Telstra.
15: Oh, look, I'm with Telstra. I couldn't get through. I couldn't even get up to the studios here on Wednesday because the line to get up in here was not working. So I had to get the pigeons out, the smoke signs, and get through.
2: Float a balloon past the window. Come down, let me in.
15: but it does shows how dependent we are on this kind of infrastructure. And I don't know if you saw Barnaby Joyce, but he threw out a line suggesting it could be a Chinese involvement. You know, all that kind of conspiracy theory can kick off if there's not good communication coming from Telstra. And they did a pretty good job getting that in front of us.
2: All right. The PM didn't do such a good job on a podcast he was on playing Shag, Marry, Date.
15: Nicky Osborne. Nicky Osborne's a comedian. Yeah. I don't know if anyone has ever heard of Nicky Osborne up until this week. She's very big on the social media, and she's probably a lot better known across the eastern seaboard. But we didn't really know her, and here is the Prime Minister doing a podcast with her. It's called the Bush Deep Podcast, and got asked a series of questions that are well known because it's part of her podcast that you would do this. And this is when you start questioning the Prime Minister's decision-making choices as to whether to go onto this podcast or not.
2: That was to try and bolster the young vote, wasn't it?
15: Well, yes and no. Yes and no, because Nikki even, you know, she's a 40-plus comedian, so she's not the young audience.
2: Yeah, yeah.
15: But what it does, the reason you would do that is to make yourself more likable, to make yourself more relatable to a younger audience and a demographic that doesn't necessarily sit there and watch and follow the news deeply and closely. So it was a chance to do that. But the people...
2: That was to try and bolster the young vote, wasn't it?
15: Well, yes and no. Yes and no. Because Nikki even, you know, she's a 40-plus comedian, so she's not the young audience.
2: Yeah, yeah.
15: But what it does... The reason you would do that is to make yourself more likable, to...

0: And a few others.
1: And a few Rhonda others. Birchmore. Roger Birchmore was in there.
0: Nicole Kidman.
1: And it just did not hit well.
0: No.
1: And in that, not just well with the audience that he was trying to relate to, but particularly with mainstream audience generally. And an apology came out straight away. But again, it's just the decision-making processes of this Prime Minister as to how and why he does this.
0: Yeah.
1: Was this a captain's call to do this? Or was he advised to go down that path? If he was advised, I'd say to the Prime Minister, find some new advisors.
0: Yeah.
1: If he made that decision to do that, then you've got to question his ability to make the right call.
0: All right. The SA Media Awards on tonight.
1: Yeah, it's going. I'm going to them. Are you going, Matt?
0: No, I'm not going.
1: Oh, Matt, you and I could have had a beer together.
0: Didn't know they were on.
1: Well, they do keep them a little quiet.
0: They do, don't they?
1: Well, they do. I think partly because they don't want people out the front throwing bricks at all the journos. But no, it's a big night for the South Australian Media Awards. Yeah. There's about 30-odd awards up for grabs. Mm. Media Stable, my company, is actually presenting one of them. We're supporting TV News, which is, you know, you've got to get behind the industry and support the industry that does well for us. So good luck to all the nominees. It's going to be a great little night here in Adelaide for all the journos and media peeps.
0: All right. Terrific. Good on you, Nick. Good seeing you again. Good. And we'll chat again.
1: Thanks, Matt.
0: Nick Hayes, Media Stable, here on 5AA. We'll take a break, 18 past 11 now.
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15: 5AA Mornings with Matthew Pantelis.
0: 21 past 11. It is currently 16.4 degrees in the city. So we head up to 17 with a shower or two today. Been a pleasant start to the day. Still blue skies mostly towards the east. Some light, very light white clouds around the place. But I don't know what the west is like. Can't see that way. But out here it's looking all right still for the time being. Karen at Wollunga. Hi, Karen.

0: Good morning, Maddie. I'd love to talk to about, but I'll stick to the main one, which is pertinent to your discussion with Mayor at Peterborough.
1: Mm.
0: I think it's so sad because it's a very special time in our history that even Peterborough is, you know, having to succumb to oblivion almost,
1: yeah.
0: Like Tarawi. Now, Tarawi was the main transshipping station when the American soldiers had to come through Tarawi to go up north to defend Australia against the Japanese,
1: mm.
0: because they couldn't go across the top because the Japanese were already flying over Australia. So they came through Tarawi. Now, that was during the World War II. But we came to Australia in 1950 from Europe as displaced persons. So Tarawi was, I won't describe my mother's reaction when she opened the curtains in the morning, coming from a picturesque mountainous country to Tarawi. But over 100 houses were put up, which shows where there's a will by government. Over 100 houses were put up, all identical. They were type of transportable, but they were assembled there, I believe. Now, I don't know whether they were all railway workers. When Australia was very short of labourers post-World War II, I've just written a book partially on that subject and also our migration and so on. But so that this railway suburb, if you can call it, that's quite incongruous place like Tarawi having a suburb. But it was a railway employee transshipping where the men, and I'm in my book, I'm paying homage to these people because the transshipping from one line across the platform to the other line was all man labour. There were no forklifts. It was just sheer hard work, 24 hours a day. So it was very, very vital in equipping Australia with shipment coming in from the east, from Sydney and Northern Australia, to re-equip Australia post-World War II,
1: mm.
0: when we were deficient in everything, you know, vital equipment. So, yes, and then Peterborough, of course, was the larger town which had a hospital, which is a sign of how many hospitals have been decommissioned, because that hospital where I worked as I matured, we had maternity, we had amputations, we had all sorts of operations were able to be done at that country hospital, but now it's nothing more than a first aid station, like a lot of country hospitals. So the railway was just a very vital and interesting time, which brought a lot of migrants into the north, and quite a transition for many of the migrants. Some of them were very. My father, for instance, was an opera singer, but Australia didn't want opera singers. Yes, Australia didn't. So he came in as a displaced Polish person.
1: Mm.
0: So Australia didn't want singers; they wanted labourers. So he had to tick one of the four boxes to come, labouring boxes. So he finished up ticking the railway.
1: Okay.
0: One thought, he could drive a train because he didn't need a licence for that, and he'd always had a chauffeur. So anyway, I just want to pay tribute to those ex-railway. Most of them have passed away now.
1: Yeah.
0: But they came out, and their families would probably remember a lot.
1: Gee, Karen, Tarawi, and you would remember it obviously as a young girl, but I stopped off there a couple of years ago, and I've seen photos of how busy it was. And I walked along the platform, the railway platform where General MacArthur stood, where there's a plaque there now.
0: That's right.
1: The main street, I don't think there was an open shop in terms of trading. No. They're all closed. It was like a ghost town. I looked for the tumbleweed to be blowing through. A big difference to what it looks like in photos.
0: It's almost like you're stepping back in history.
1: Yeah.
0: You could make a film there tomorrow and you've stepped back in history 100 years,
1: totally.
0: Isn't it?
1: Totally.
0: It's, So people are still, believe it or not, still trying to preserve what is there, the original. But Peterborough was a bigger place, where there was a high school and so on.
1: Yeah.
0: But, no, it was a wonderful childhood. But I'm just saying about the 100 houses or so that were put up, they had toilets that didn't need water. Not that it was the most pleasant thing, but there was no flush because it was always short of water.
1: Yeah, of course.
0: Just on the Goyda line.
1: When's your book going to come out?
0: Well, I've already published. I've already done the release. So it's called War Baby to Bush. So that more or less tells you how right a childhood during the war. Pardon me, I was born. Excuse me. I was born in 1940, so giving my age there, well and truly. But just a little bit, it's what a war, how does a child see a war?
1: Yeah.
0: What do they perceive? Also trauma, not just war, these children, for instance, from Ukraine and whatever. People say, oh, they'll get over it in a fortnight, children go and play. But I have one nightmare, and by writing the book, I've only just come to realise this one nightmare that I do remember and does come across perhaps once every 18 months or so. It wakes me up. And by writing the book, I've put together a traumatic incident during the end of the war, where during a bombing. And that has stayed with me. That one moment has obviously stayed with me. I'm just the nightmare that I'm having.
1: Wow.
0: So children don't quite forget. But we assimilated, Matthew, straight away. The Australians, believe it or not, it could have been quite, being anybody with a European accent could be seen as, those people from over there, they've got guns or whatever.
1: Yeah.
0: They understood that labourers were needed. And they were so friendly to us. And we fitted in straight away. I couldn't speak any English at all. I started school. I said, all I could say is yes, please, and no, thank you, but I didn't know what I was saying. What they're asking me was, do you want a drink or do you want to go to the toilet or whatever? Yes, so I learned very quickly, of course. But we assimilated. We didn't come here and make demands on this country. No, it wasn't what my family was used to. But they came to a life that was safe because it was away from the war zone. You didn't know when Europe was going to break out again with the Russians on one side and the Americans on the other. And they wanted to get away from that. And they were, they weren't used. There was no air conditioning, Matthew.
1: There's
0: no insulation in the walls. It was very difficult for Europeans, but nobody complained.
1: No. Karen, thank you for calling through. What a fascinating childhood and history and your book, War Baby to Bush. Yeah. Wonderful.
0: Yes,
1: thank you for the call.
0: Yeah. You're welcome. Thank you.
1: Okay.
0: Bye.
1: Bye-bye. Right on news time, 11:30. That was really interesting, I found. And to these railway towns. I mean, Peterborough, on one hand, this is the steam museum that hasn't been open for a few years, is how we got onto that. But Tarawi and so many other areas around Port Augusta was a big railway town as well, Port Pirie. So, Quorn, obviously, for the GAN back in the day. Yes. I know Peterborough for the famous Bob the Railway Dog, says Emily on the text line. Yeah, Bob was famous. His picture's up as part of Illuminate Adelaide on the side of the library on the free part along North Terrace, one of the pictures that flashes up. So, yes, he is quite well-known, Bob the Railway Dog, here in Adelaide. All righty, we'll take a quick break. News headlines are on the way on 5AA.
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3: Good morning, I'm Kendall Brettig. Telstra says it can't find any record of failed 000 calls linked to a death in regional SA. 12 convenience stores in the city have been hit with 28-day closure orders by the Illicit Tobacco Task Force after a week-long blitz. Tributes are flowing for Welsh singer Bonnie Tyler, including from the Prince and Princess of Wales. And Aussie pair Mark Polmans and Storm Hunter have lost the mixed doubles at Wimbledon. A shower or two and 17, at the moment 16. More news at midday on 5AA, always Adelaide.
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1: Just gone 26 to 10, to 12 even on 5AA. And I thought in just a little while, about 10 or 15 minutes, because I mentioned at the start, this is Here at Work, Bring Your Dog to Work Day. I don't know if it's a national thing, a state thing, or just a 5AA thing. I think the latter. But a few people have brought their dog, and it's absolute chaos out in the sales area and everywhere else. So I thought we'll get a couple of our people with dogs and their dogs in the studio in about 10 minutes or so, and we'll meet the dogs and the people, meet their better halves, the dogs, that is. In the meantime, though, and dogs would love this too, Bunnings and the AFL are firing up the barbecue this weekend. It is National Footy Sausage Sizzle Weekend, and more than 260 community football clubs will be tackling the tongs at Bunnings stores across the country, raising vital funds for grassroots footy. A man who got his start, I think, in Devonport Footy Club, Matthew Richardson, 3AW and Channel 7 commentator. Of course, Richmond great. Richo, how are you?
7: Yeah, I'm great, thanks. Thanks for having me on today.
1: Nice.
7: Yeah, I did start in Devonport, but I actually started before Devonport. I was over at East Devonport Football Club, which my dad was president of. So that was my first club. Then I went over to Devonport. But, you know, most of us who are involved in Aussie rules started at one of these junior clubs.
1: And what a great start, hey? Good foundation for young kids, particularly, to get into the sport.
7: Yeah, it is. I mean, I think playing any sport, you know, obviously for me it was Aussie rules and cricket and basketball, but Aussie rules was always number one. But, you know, it's important the kids are part of a team and part of a community. And, you know, most of us have played junior footy or any junior sport. So I think we all understand how important footy clubs are to other communities.
1: All right. Bunnings stores coming together. How important is this then to raise some funds? I guess this goes into equipment and to keeping club rooms, you know, good, safe places for people to use and utilise and all the rest, and the grounds themselves.
7: Yeah, it is. I mean, obviously, Bunnings have been doing the sausage sizzles for a long time, and they're supporting, you know, junior footy this week. And as you said, over 260 football clubs will be at Bunnings outlets serving snags and all the proceeds. And, you know, I think footy clubs are growing because, you know, the participation of girls playing footy now. So there's always stuff to be done at the club, equipment, keeping your change rooms up to speed. And, just keeping your club going, you know. Yeah. Most clubs survive on volunteers, but you need the money as well to keep the footy club going. So we're celebrating all those volunteers as well this weekend.
1: Absolutely. Nothing says help a community organisation than a sausage sizzle, does it?
7: Exactly. And we all love a snag, as you said. Yeah. Even the dogs, they love a snag. So, yeah, make sure you get along. And, you know, there's plenty of stores open across South Australia this weekend. We've got out at Lockley's Footy Club, Adelaide West, they'll be there. Christie's Beach is involved. And in regional areas, you've got the South Augusta Footy Club. But all of the Bunnings and junior footy clubs right across South Australia will be involved across this weekend, Saturday and Sunday.
1: How's East Devonport looking these days?
7: Good. Yeah, they've got a good junior club down there. They actually lost their senior team for a number of years, but they're back now. They got that up and going again. So I think the junior club actually supported the senior club to get going again. It'd be sad to see any of these clubs go. So that's why we need to raise funds this weekend.
1: There is something passionate about it, isn't there? And particularly out in the regions of people coming together behind their footy clubs, and out in the sticks where you can drive your car up to the oval and sit in the car and watch the game. There is, you know, it's almost pretty special.
7: No, it is. And I think, you know, we live in a big metropolis here in Melbourne, and obviously you're in Adelaide there, but I actually drove up to Merrigan, which is up near Kyabram, up in the middle of Victoria a few weeks ago, and I went to the local footy. And exactly as you say, the whole community's there. People drive the car in. You've got the, you know, the mums and girlfriends in the canteen. You've got dads out running the can bar and the barbecue. It really does, you know, keep the community going, and everyone comes together on a Saturday to watch the footy. So it just reminded me how important footy clubs are to all of us.
1: Yeah, absolutely. Good on you, Richo. Appreciate your time. Hope tomorrow and Sunday, both days, goes well and a lot of funds are raised for community footy clubs around the country.
7: Yeah, get to Bunnings this week. Thanks for having me on, and good luck with those dogs in a few minutes.
1: Yeah, I think I'll need it. Good on you, mate. Thank you.
7: Take care. Cheers. Thanks for your time.
1: Matthew Richardson, of course, 3AW7 and former Richmond player, Richmond great. So Bunnings having the barbecue this weekend, the National Footy Sausage Sizzle Weekend, and 260 community football clubs around the country to a benefit as a result. That is a good thing. You know, you gotta support that. Peter at Ascot Park. Hello, Peter. How are you?
8: I'm fine, Matthew. Yourself?
1: All right, thanks.
8: Listen, before I get on, I was going to say, we did the Peterborough thing probably in your time, and they had the turntable going and all that sort of stuff too. Which is a pity. And then Tarawi MacArthur went there. You know that,
1: he
8: don't
1: did.
8: You?
1: Yeah, Douglas MacArthur. Yeah. I shall return.
8: Yeah. Anyway, what I was going to say, in the paper on Fridays, they have a motoring section there. Mm-hmm. And over the time, people have written, you know, write in. And one guy wrote in last year saying about his, you know, when you're going down the road and the lane thing, you know, beeps and all these beeping things. Mm. And he says, well, that, can I switch it off? And he said, yes, you can. But remember, the one time it says that, you know, it works, it'll save your life. And then today they had another thing in there, the guy wrote in, if I switch it off, all these, you know, alerts and all that, will it void my warranty? And he said, no, but the thing is if you have an accident and the insurance find out that you switched it off and you have a lane collision or you're front end, you know, like your anti-braking thing, the whole system switched off. He said, you might have a problem claiming, putting a claim in because you switched all these warning devices off.
1: Gee, that's interesting.
8: Yeah, it is, really. You know, I mean, I know it's annoying, you know.
1: Yeah.
8: And but then, you know, like you said, the one time it saves your life, that's the one time it comes in.
1: Yeah, exactly.
8: So, and I just thought, it's an interesting thing, though.
1: Yeah, it is.
8: That if you switch it off and the insurance finds out and say, no, you didn't have your, you know, anti-braking or your lane and was switched off.
1: Why would you want to switch off any security device like that? I mean, I get the one I'd want to switch off, and I hate with a passion, is when you open the door and the car beeps at you because you got the door. I know the bloody door's open.
8: Now, listen, I'm not being sexist, Matthew, so don't get me wrong, right?
1: Yeah.
8: When you're driving and you got the Maps app on there and it tells you, you know, like you're going the wrong way or stuff like that, that's the only woman I listen to. Apart from my wife. So, yeah, because they said you can put a man on there, and my wife said, well, I'm not going to listen to a man, so you can listen to her. So, anyway, I thought I'd just give you that this morning, all right?
1: Yeah. No, I'd put a man on there and let my wife and the man argue with each other. that might be the way to go.
8: Yeah, you're going the wrong way, stupid. Or yeah. It's funny, but no, it's interesting with the insurance thing.
1: Though. Yeah, it is interesting. Now, that's good to know.
8: Yeah, it's good to know. Yeah, all right.
1: Good on you, Peter. Hey, Peter, hold the line there. We'll send you. There'll be no argument over this. We'll send you and your wife off to Into the Woods at Her Majesty's Theatre. Get directions before you go, but Her Majesty's in the city. Experience music, magic and mystery Into the Woods. Four shows only. Her Madge, August 22 to 29. Booked now through State Opera South Australia. Hold the line there, Peter. Jesse will give you details on that. Thank you for the call. 18 to 12. Let's see. What will it be next? Take your axolotl or your fish or birds to work day? How ridiculous, says Phil. Phil, just quietly between you and me, when people started arriving with dogs this morning, and it wasn't take your dog day, it's take your pet day, so they could have turned up with an axolotl. But when people started arriving this morning and then promptly are chasing their dogs around the sales area and into the where I was sitting, and I'm thinking, yeah, it's time to move into the studio, I should be safe here, and then I kind of had this brain fade about, well, let's get them in. So I've escaped them out there and now I'm about to welcome them in. We'll meet a couple of them after these words.
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1: 14 to 12 on 5AA. I don't know if this is going to be a big mistake or not, but I've invited Chantelle in, who is one of our gun sales reps here at 5AA, and Maddie, another gun in the sales support area. Ladies, good morning.
16: Good morning, Pants.
1: Now, Shanna, you've brought in Charlie, and Maddie, you've brought in Luna. Tell us about Charlie and Luna, Chantelle.
17: Okay, Charlie's a rescue dog.
1: Yeah.
17: So I got him about 2 years ago when he was around one.
16: So he still surprises me every now and again. I wasn't sure how today was going to go, but he's been a very good boy so far.
1: Okay, all right. Okay.
16: Luna didn't like him at first, but now they're besties.
1: And Luna's tiny compared to Charlie.
17: She's very small. She's a whopping 5 kilos, but she does have the heart of a lion.
1: Yeah.
17: Yeah, now they've been getting along really well. Luna is 7.5. I've had her since she was 8 weeks old, so her and I've been through everything together. They're currently playing.
1: What is Luna?
17: She's a Maltese Shih Tzu.
1: Okay, yep. And Charlie?
16: I forgot we're on radio and no one can see
1: no
16: him.
1: No one can see them.
16: Yeah, he's a Staffy Cross, maybe Ridgeback or something, because he's a rescue. I'm not 100% sure, but yeah, he's a Staffy Cross.
1: He doesn't look fierce, but he looks, you know, like he can hold his own.
16: He can do a bark. Yeah, he can do a good bark, but he's all bark, no bite.
1: Right. Yeah. Do we want to hear him? Can he bark on cue?
16: No, he doesn't do it very often.
1: No, okay, that's good. Does Luna bark on cue?
17: No, I wish she did, but no, she just barks all the time when I don't want her to bark.
1: Which would be, now would be a good time. You getting any work done today?
16: Well, I said before I am, but he's going and visiting everybody else, so they're not.
17: Okay. Surprisingly, not so much. Luna, I don't have her. Oh, I thought I would. She's doing better than I thought, but she is sort of just wandering around, so I'm just trying to keep an eye on her. She tried to run into the lift earlier, and I was like, please, no, don't do that.
1: Okay. If they need to, you know, do the doggy business, Craig Munn's office in the corner.
16: Oh,
1: just head on in there.
16: I'll get fired.
1: And close the door. And if you can lock it from the outside, that'll be good too.
17: That would be.
16: Craig's an animal lover. We met him in the kitchen before.
1: Yeah.
16: So yeah, he was getting lots of pats from Craig, actually.
1: Very good.
16: So we don't want to upset Craig.
1: There's more out there, aren't there? You're the only two? Surely you're not.
17: No, so Lucy has what is he?
16: Labradoodle.
1: She's brought him in before.
17: Yeah.
1: So yeah.
16: So Charlie tried to jump on her.
1: Oh.
16: And she didn't like that.
1: I bet.
16: Yeah.
1: Okay.
16: Jump to play.
1: Better read Charlie.
16: Yeah, she told him where to go.
1: Harassment information we get out of HR.
16: Absolutely.
1: So,
16: HR.
1: This morning was interesting, particularly when you came in, Maddie, because the next 10 minutes you were running around after Luna right across the floor.
17: I was, yeah. She was doing her zoomies, getting all her crazy post-car energy out. It was hilarious.
1: I thought it's best I come in here and start setting up at about an hour earlier than usual. So, okay, it's gone. Now, did you come in on the train by any chance with your support dogs?
17: No, just drove in, which is unusual for me. I don't normally drive in, but
1: You could have carried Luna in your handbag.
17: Honestly, she's small enough that she could get in a bag and you wouldn't be able to see her.
1: Not so much Charlie.
16: No, absolutely not. No, it did terrify me, actually. I walked across the road before so he could do his business.
1: Yeah.
16: And we are in the middle of the city and there's a lot of cars and he would never get off his lead, but if he did... I was a bit scared, but everything's been fine.
1: Can you control it? Because you're not the tallest, biggest person, and he looks like he could drag you along.
16: Yeah, no, I can pick him up.
1: Yeah.
16: I can pick him up when I need to. And he's been on his mat. I'm like, go on your mat when anybody eats or anything like that. So he's been good.
1: Okay.
16: He's great.
1: All right.
16: Yeah,
1: very good.
16: I think every office should have a dog all the time.
17: All the time.
16: For morale and for, you know, mental health and everything. And dogs are beautiful.
17: We should put them on a weekly rotation. Do you reckon we can get that across the line?
16: Yeah, let's do it.
1: Well, talk to the bosses out there.
17: Yeah.
1: The radio support dogs.
17: Exactly.
16: 100%.
1: Well, that's what we need.
16: Yeah.
1: Well, that's all we need.
16: I'm down with that.
1: All right. Good on you, girls. Thanks for coming in.
16: Thanks
1: bit of fun.
16: Thanks for having us.
1: Good on
16: Charlie's debut.
1: Yeah, that's right. Chantel and Maddie from our sales in different roles, but Charlie and Luna are with them as well on leads, and they've been very well behaved in here. There's nothing we need to pick up, Jesse, that, you know, they've left behind. But there we are. Take your dogs. Now, people are sending in dog photos and animal photos. Is that a cat? Emily, what is that? That is a cute little dog. Beautiful. Rescue Staffy Crosses are wonderful, she says. And blurry. Yes, it is a bit blurry. Can't get him to pose. Gorgeous looking dog, Emily. Thank you. Louis regularly sends in a cat. I don't think anyone's brought a cat today, which is probably just as well because, you know, crows versus Port out there is ferocious enough, let alone cats and dogs in the sales area. But bring your pet to work day and people have, which... I don't know. I don't reckon there's a lot of work being done out in the sales team today, but I'm sure some of them are trying. Very trying. All right, 10 to 12 on 5AA, 8223 0000. Somebody wants to know, and Grant Stevens on earlier, the police commissioner, must have mentioned where he gets his Luxa from at the central market. Somebody's asking, where? Dunno is the answer. He must have said it this morning. Probably the Asian Gourmet. They do great Asian food there, just on the edge of the market where you go into the newer area past Ace's Bar. That's where I reckon he'd get it from. Asian Gourmet, they make a great hockey meat. Love it. Haven't had it for ages, actually. I mentioned earlier how it's sort of was blue skies, seems a little bit more cloud drifting across from the west to the east. Phil texted in a while ago, said cloud to the west is the same as the east, the ocean beautiful and calm. Good on you, Phil. Thank you. Mark says, my late pop used to work for the railways during the war, all along that area, troops carrier as well. Thank you, Mark. The tea and sugar train, as it was known, would have gone through there back in the day. And this carried provisions, including meat and banking, Commonwealth Bank. They had a bank car for people living over to the west and obviously to the north as well. But it took supplies to, you know, those isolated towns, Cook and others, all the way across from SA to Western Australia and up to Alice Springs. But certainly on the old Garn Line would have gone through those regions. Jason at Salisbury East. Hello, Jason.
18: Hey, Matthew. Bit of a funny story about taking dogs to work.
1: Yes.
18: I've got my big, beautiful golden retriever boy. He's a guide dog, retired now. Yeah. When I first took him to work, I had him under the table, as you do, out of the way.
1: Yeah.
18: And a couple of the girls were there having a chat nearby, and all of a sudden, 10 minutes later, one of the girls goes, I just realised that's a dog over there. She didn't know. He's chatting away, and he's tucked under the table, out of the way. Hmm. And she said, is he a service dog? A guide dog. He's quiet as hell. He's really, really funny. He's where she said, is that a dog over there?
1: Yeah,
18: she hasn't seen a dog before.
1: So, really?
18: Yeah, she's been chatting away.
1: Yeah.
18: All of a sudden,
1: not expecting it in the office.
18: Dog over there.
1: Yeah, right. Okay, there we go. Good on you, Jason.
18: Yeah.
1: Thank you. Bye-bye. Why don't free-to-air television stations look at the Rotten Tomatoes website and what shows are trending and get permission to broadcast it instead of repeating tired old shows, David asks. It's a general question. But I suppose the reason is cost. It depends what you've got the rights to. You can't get permission to broadcast, I doubt. I think you'd have to pay to broadcast a show, would be the answer to your question. Chris says, just received info from Private Health to tell us that Mark Butler, the health minister, is only going to take away the rebates from people aged over 65. How can he sleep at night? What a horrible thing to do to pensioners. This is a time when we most need it. Christine. Thank you, Christine. Gary, who texted through a little while ago, says the Northern Expressway is a car park heading south. James called in on this before. There'd been a crash near Bolivar. And it was affecting city-bound traffic, so traffic heading south on the North-South Expressway. Is it still a problem? Let us know. Send a text or give us a call. But certainly was a crash there and has caused some major delays if you're on the expressway coming in from, say, Gawler or any of those other areas where you can jump on. David says school crossings should have flashing 25 lights when the school has students present. Removes the issue when some schools are not in sync with others on school holidays. Flashing lights, yellow lights at crossings are a thing of the past, aren't they? There are so many pedestrian crossings, whether they're school crossings or just, you know, around a supermarket or whatever, where there's a sign, a pedestrian cross, you know, the legs on the yellow background crossing the intersection, but there's no flashing lights. And in the past, all these crosses, and still do on at Unley down Albert Street next to the Woolies there and the car park at the Unley Shopping Centre. Flashing lights, really helpful. You see them a mile away. It's a great reminder. The yellow diamond sign, in my view, is not enough to remind drivers that there's a crossing there and somebody could appear at any second. But I agree with you, David. Flashing 25 lights when it's school time is better than the ad hoc 40k an hour thing that you've got to slow down to when it's not school holidays and all the rest. Yeah, we could do better with all of that, I think, in this day and age, surely. Surely. Shoes are sparking an issue, a concern amongst the Shop Workers Union, reporting to SafeWork SA, that Spendless shoe outlets are overstocking in terms of piles of boxes on shelves, and shoes falling from above can injure workers and customers. Who'd have thought this would be a problem? Excess stock deliveries had begun in April, and as a result, there are backlogs of shoes. Now, what an opportunity for a business to have a sale. But the Shop Workers Union concerned about the safety of people in stores. So there we are. That is causing an issue amongst shoppers and workers at Spendless Shoes. So have a sale. That'll fix it. Angie McBride here from 1 o'clock this afternoon.
19: Hello,
1: hi, Angie.
19: Matthew. Did you ever meet Bonnie Tyler?
1: No.
19: Along your travels as a driver?
1: No.
19: Oh, okay. Were you a fan?
1: Yeah, I didn't mind her one song.
19: How very dare you? She had a few hits.
1: She did have a few.
19: We'll talk Bonnie Tyler. Of course, it is Foodie Friday with Chris Jarmer.
1: Yeah.
19: And we'll talk federal politics with Joe Hildebrand. A little bit around in that area this week.
1: There is a little bit.
19: Yeah.
1: Does Joe do a podcast?
19: Not anymore. He's okay. In between podcasts.
1: Is he? Between podcasts. Probably just as well.
19: Yes. Given, yeah.
1: Good on you, Angie. Thank you. 1, 2, or 4 this afternoon. Chris Jarmer, of course, thanks to Smeg and Debney Distributors. He always cooks up a great meal. All right, it is time for me to go. Thank you, Jesse, producing this week. It's been great fun. And I look forward to being with you next on Nights for the rest of the year from 7 o'clock Monday night. Join me if you're around with nothing to do but listening to the radio. We'll have a good time, I'm sure. 7 o'clock from Monday. Have a great weekend. Talk then.
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3: A shower on 2:17 with the midday news. I'm Kendall Brettig.
28: Enjoy sunset drinks at Ocean Bar and Kitchen, Henley Beach. Happy hours from 4 till 6. Drink responsibly.
3: Telstra says it's identified the issue that triggered a major meltdown of its network and blocked hundreds of triple O calls. Jack Hahn has details.
29: The embattled telco CEO touching down this morning from an overseas holiday. Vicky Brady flying straight into a storm, forced to front up over the outage and the more than 600 triple zero calls that failed. The company claiming the person who died in South Australia is not on their records. The boss admits it took nearly 4 hours until she found out about the major meltdown. down on Wednesday. Ms Brady says she's deeply sorry.
0: We have let our customers and Australians down.
29: Telstra executives have identified the issue, blaming an update to time codes, denying recent job cuts caused the mishap. Both the CEO and CFO have dodged questions about compensation and would not be drawn on whether they will give up their annual multi-million dollar bonuses.
3: Two pet dogs have died in a house fire at Seaford Rise, sparked by a heater left too close to furniture. Their owners managed to escape the flames. The blaze caused around $300,000 damage to the home on Sandpiper Avenue. A dozen convenience stores in the city have been hit with 28-day closure orders by the Illicit Tobacco Task Force. A week-long blitz was carried out as part of Operation Shutdown. More than 8,300 cigarette packets, 36 kilos of loose tobacco and 1,700 vapes have been taken off the streets during the crackdown. One Nation says it's not the enemy as it urges the coalition to work with the minor party ahead of the next election. More from Michael Packey in Canberra.
4: Opposition leader Angus Taylor has used a major speech to launch a scathing attack against One Nation, arguing the minor party would lead Australia to an eternity of pain if it were to ever win government. Mr Taylor is trying to appease some of his own MPs who've been urging him to take a tougher stance against the Pauline Hanson-led outfit.
5: It's a one-person show. Policies are incoherent. They don't add up.
4: Senator Hanson is currently in the UK meeting right-wing groups and politicians. She's released a video statement urging Mr Taylor to work with her.
6: Angus, I'm not your enemy.
4: The most recent polls have shown some of the shine is starting to come off One Nation, but it's still second after Labor, leaving the coalition in its wake.
3: Nearly $500,000 will be spent on an AI traffic management trial across Adelaide. The trial was set to last 12 months. The RAA's Charles Mountain says it'll look at ways of making it safer for pedestrians and motorists.
7: The accident detection and warning, for example, is a really important one to alert the control centre and also motorists as soon as possible about the a crash occurring, for example. So it means that they can take interventions such as perhaps retiming some of the signals around the site.
3: And the Prince and Princess of Wales are among those paying tribute to singer Bonnie Tyler, calling her a proud Welsh icon. She's died aged 75 months after being placed in an induced coma following emergency surgery in Portugal. Turning to 5AA sport, and the opening game of the upcoming Australian Big Bash season will be played in India. The Prime Minister and his Indian counterpart have made the announcement at the MCG. The game in Chennai in December will be the first time a foreign cricket league will play a match in India. The fixture will be the cornerstone of the G'day Namaste Festival, a new week-long event to promote Australian culture, business and sport. Adelaide has made a shock call at selection, deciding to rest defender Hugo Hall-Kahan for the Suns clash on Saturday. Wayne Miller and Riley Filthorpe return to the side, while Kane Farrell is back for Port Adelaide to face St Kilda. Port coach Josh Carr says he's a welcome inclusion.
8: He's a leader of the group, especially in the back six, back seven, and obviously can use the footy well, and he's really, you know, obviously confident in his body this week after a couple of weeks off, so good to have him back.
3: Simon Goodwin is the latest big name to turn down an approach from Essendon as the club builds a shortlist of coaching candidates. The Melbourne Premiership coach, who was previously a caretaker coach at the Bombers, is happy to remain an assistant with the Swans. Two goals in rapid succession have seen France down Morocco 2-0 to reach the World Cup semi-finals. Star Kylian Mbappe played down an ankle injury he picked up during the game. Now checking 5AA traffic.
9: There's a crash to watch out for on the north-south motorway southbound passing the Bolivar exit. It's heavy getting through. Use Port Wakefield Road to skip around. In Ranella, a cruiser working on a burst water main on Main South Road near Sheriff's Road. And there's works in Gilman on Eastern Parade near Wicker Road. Speed back to 40 in both directions. 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Adelaide's most accurate traffic on 5AA.
3: To the weather, a shower or two and 17. Showers tomorrow, 14. Showers and 15 for Sunday and continuing on Monday, 16. At the moment, 17 on 5AA, always Adelaide.
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12: G'day everybody, welcome once again to Conversations. My guest today is one of the greatest cricketers to ever grace a cricket field and one of the great fast bowlers, Wasim Akram. He captained Pakistan. He was a lethal left arm fast bowler, but he could bat as well. He got a top score of over 200, hit more sixes in a test innings than any other cricketer. And he has a book. It's called Sultan, a memoir. Wasim Akram, welcome to the program. How are you?
13: Good, thanks. Good morning, everyone.
12: Why? Why was him? you've had a memoir before. You've been brutally frank and honest in this book. I mean, did you think long and hard about it?
13: I did. It took me 19 years, and obviously the credit is to my wife, Shanira. And of course, I spoke to my boys who are grown up now. One is 25, one is 21, and my daughter is almost 8 years old, going on 15. And this is my story to them. And it was really tough to revisit some incidents. Mind tend to forget stuff you don't want to remember. So yeah, but credit to, of course, my writer, Gideon Haig, who was phenomenal as far as his homework concerned. He remembered a lot more than me. But yeah, it was a little tough. It wasn't like, fun to write the things that you really, really don't want to remember. The dark times in your cricketing career and after that. But again, like I said, this is the book is dedicated to my kids, so that was very important that I come up with my story.
12: Yeah, well, it starts by going back. You go back to where you were raised, and this is the intriguing fact about Wasim Akram. You come from such humble background, and you never had an expectation that you would play for Pakistan initially. Can you tell us about those early days? Tell us about the little place.
13: I had a happy childhood. My parents got divorced when I was about 13. So I was living with my grandmother and grandfather in a little house in the interior Lahore with all the gullies, hardly any fields around. So I played every sport like any other 13-year-old would do. I went to a very good school. So I was in my school's table tennis team, basketball team, athletics, and of course, cricket team as well. And I just got picked up out of the blue. My first class game was against New Zealand. I hardly knew the players I was playing against, probably blessing in disguise it was at the time. And then my fourth first class game was a test match. And for after that, I never looked back in a way because I had very good mentors, Javed Miandad, my first captain, who actually picked me up out of the blue. And then, of course, the great Imran Khan. I met him after the New Zealand tour in 85 in Australia. And of course, another mentor, Mudassar Nazar, I have to mention, because these guys were very instrumental early on in my career. They taught me, every sportsman have a talent, but talent will only stay with you for 3 to 4 years. And the hard work can prolong that talent for another 15 to 20 years. So, yeah, simple principles, but they worked for me.
12: You've jumped far too much there. I want to go back to the start. I mean, tell us about your dad. Tell us about your mum. I was intrigued. You talk about it was an arranged marriage. Your father married your mother when she was only 15, for heaven's sake. Now, even that would have been hard to contemplate.
13: I think I was the third boy, so by the time I was, came into the world, I didn't know what was happening. Yes, my father was born in India in 1933, and then he migrated to Pakistan in 1947, obviously, when the partition happened. So he was well aware what was happening. I took him to his village when he was alive in 2006 or 7, back to India, just in Punjab. He loved it. And then from there onwards, I think my father worked very hard. He was, whatever he told me, he was he was working in the High Court as a proofreader.
12: Okay.
13: And then he started his own business of spare parts. And then he made some money and he opened up a cinema in 1979 or 78 in Lahore. And he was actually quite well off. He worked hard. He came from nowhere. He really, really worked hard. And obviously, when they got divorced, I was with the mom and my younger sister. My two brothers stayed back with him in a very, affluent area in just outside Lahore suburbs called Moral Town. Now it's very congested. I had a happy kind of easygoing but fun childhood. Nothing was tough. Okay, we were short of money here and there, but that wasn't a big deal for me. I was only 13, 14 years old.
12: Yeah, then that's a prevailing attitude in your book. You seem to just roll with the punches. You just take the setbacks in your stride. I mean, whose influence was that, do you think?
13: I think it was just me. No one. My elder brother was obviously. I have two brothers. One is Nadeem, and the oldest one is Naeem Akram, Nadeem Akram, and of course Wasim Akram, and my younger sister Sophia. I think it was a tough neighborhood. Tough in a way, you have to literally be a street smart to survive in Mazang area where I grew up, and so that also helped me. Eventually, when I came into Pakistan, try aside how to be street smart and try to, kind of live your life according to what you want, believe in. So, yeah, like I said, it was ups and downs, but it wasn't that bad.
12: Okay.
13: And obviously, positivity was also part of my kind of mindset.
12: Your first love was table tennis.
13: Yeah, because my brother played table tennis for Punjab. So I used to go back home and take a bicycle, come back to school for a table tennis practice every day. Thank God I didn't pick table tennis. I wouldn't have been nowhere in Pakistan.
12: but you talk about one of the first photos in the book is the little lane of where you lived and you played cricket. And it's not much wider than a cricket pitch.
13: Even smaller. But again, there was a road in front of that gully, busy road. We used to play cricket there with a chair as stumps and a brick as the other side. And of course, whenever the cars and rickshaws came, we picked the chair on the side and they can just go past and we start again. And then, of course, there was a ground about a half an hour walk from my place where all, all my neighborhood kids used to go. We used to have stumps, bales, a tennis ball, and we used to have slips. We used to imagine that we'll play someday with proper cricket ball. But yeah, that was like any kid would do, even in Australia, backyard cricket.
12: Why were you so good, though? I mean, you wouldn't have realized you were good at that stage because you're just playing for the love of it. Why were you so good? Because you were immediately were spotted as having an outstanding talent.
13: I don't know. The people told me that I was talented. I didn't know what it meant at the age of 15, talented. I was used to fly kites. I had a lot of pigeons at home. Like the great Bill Laurie loved my pigeons when I was young. Even when I played for Pakistan, I kept them. And, inside Lahore, it's a very historic, it's a very old city, so they have their own culture. Every neighbor is like knows each other, their kids. And it was fun, kind of. It wasn't boring. It wasn't dull. You were always doing something with your friends. You always out and about on the street. You always take a bus ride. You always go somewhere to see, Lahore Fort or the Badshahi Mosque. And like I said, the school also helped me. I went to Cathedral School. My principal was from England. And we have the massive churches. The school is still there. We used to have a hymn book. We used to read hymn book every morning in the assembly. And then, of course, we finish off with the national anthem. And then the classes started. So everything was in English. Usually in Pakistan, in government schools, everything is in Urdu. Only English is in English.
12: You spoke Urdu at home, but was it hard to go to a school where they spoke English? Did it take you long to assimilate that or to learn the language?
13: I think we very rarely spoke English in school. We studied in English, but it was mostly in Urdu. And everything was in Urdu, English, and only Urdu and Islamiyat was in Urdu. So yeah, geography, science, algebra, maths, English, literature, proper school. So yeah, school were the good days. I was a co-ed school as well. And that I enjoyed too. After the class eight, the girls around give you extra confidence as well while playing sport, playing basketball. The whole school is around you. So it was fun.
12: Were you a good student?
13: I was below average.
12: That's very
13: so frank. It was say if the 50% were the marks to pass, every class, I think I was 52%, 53%, bare minimum. I think mindset was towards obviously sports a lot more than studies.
12: So this young Wozniak Graham, he hasn't been noticed as a cricketer yet. What are your expectations? Do you have ambition about what you're going to do when you grow up?
13: When you're 14, 15, my ambition was just to, I was kind of a happy, lucky-go kid. There was no ambition as yet at the time when I was 14, 15. But I knew that I want to do something in future that I can be comfortable. Back of my mind, it was thoughts were always there.
12: The great Wozniak Graham is my guest, folks. We'll take a short break. His memoir is called Sultan, a memoir. How simple is that? Back after the break.
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7: Welcome back to Conversations. Wazzy McGrath is my guest. His memoir is called Salt, a Memoir. And if you just tuned in, we're talking about his growing up in Lahore and the pretty simple, happy kid by the sound of it. Nothing seemed to faze him. But I'm intrigued. You mentioned briefly the politics of the time, and Pakistan always seemed to be beset by political upheaval. I mean, you had the petition, didn't you? You had to go from the Bangladeshi situation. You were young enough to remember that.
8: 71. I think I was about 6 or 7 years old. Surya, I read in the history books, but I was too young to understand what was happening. And like I said, I was a kid who just wanted to play sport, not just cricket, every sport. I was out all day on the weekends. I used to have breakfast, go out, play, come back, have lunch, go out. And obviously, my mother was very strict with homework. She wanted me to study. She was worried about my future, you know, like any other mom would do.
7: It's legendary. You had to share your bedroom with your grandmother. I mean, but it doesn't seem to have fazed you. We would say you had a tough upbringing. You don't feel that way, obviously.
8: Not at all, because I was loved with my grandmother. I was telling a bedtime story to my daughter last night about my grandmother, because she was worried about me. I was a third boy, and then the sister came, so all the attention towards sister, and she used to just say, okay, who is, you are so innocent. I remember her Punjabi, she used to speak to me, so innocent, what will happen when you grow up, you have no idea how world works. and I used to sleep with her. She used to slip a 1 rupee note every second day to me, go eat something from outside or take it to school with you. So I looked after my grandparents afterwards when I came into the team and financially got slightly strong. And you know, the happiest memory was that my grandparents, my grandfather and grandmother from mother's side, they saw me playing for Pakistan.
7: Oh, what a thrill.
8: That was my grandfather's eyes were gone, kind of couldn't see properly, so I bought him the Ray-Bans, the black ones. He used to wear them and sit outside in the bazaar all day and just listen to the commentary.
7: Who noticed you? Who noticed the talent of this kid, you know, bowling in the street, basically?
8: I think our neighbor in our gully, in our neighborhood, it was a long gully, kind of, it was a kilometer long.

0: And this cricketer.
1: That's a street. Gully is a street, yeah, is it?
0: Gully is a street, little street. So one of our, you know, right at the end, Khalid Mahmood, he played first-class cricket for Pakistan Customs. He asked me, why don't you play with a cricket ball? He used to see me play with a tape tennis ball on the road, six-a-side tournaments. I said, cricket ball, I don't think so. I can afford monthly 50 rupees to give it to a club. He said, don't worry. You don't worry about the monthly fee. You start going. So he took me on his bike for first 3 weeks to a month, every day to a club, Ludhiana Gymkhana. Ludhiana is a city in India, in Indian Punjab. So this club was pre-partition club. So they kept their name, Ludhiana Gymkhana. So he took me there. It was a ground with 12 nets next to each other, 100 of kids bowling and batting, balls are flying all around. And then I got hooked on it with cricket ball. This was the first time I played with a cricket ball. I used to play with a cricket ball at school once in a while, but that was a regular 2:30. After finish my school, you have 3 to 4 month period where you look for colleges and apply. And I started going to Ludhiana Gymkhana net at 2:30. Used to help my, I was the junior dude, so I used to help with other junior cricketers to put up a net and start bowling at 3 o'clock and finish at about 6 o'clock every day. And I got really into it. I enjoyed it.
1: You talk about that. I mean, in that discussion, then there's a couple of things that really intrigue me. Firstly, the relics of British colonialism when you describe the ground, the pavilion at the ground. But the other thing, which you just alluded to then, you bowl for 4 hours and you'd bowl as fast as you could for 4 hours. Now, cricket coaches wouldn't allow you to do that these days.
0: Yeah, I'm all for science in cricket. I'm all for it. But again, it's a very simple theory. The more you bowl, the better you'll become, the quicker you'll become. Only for your fast bowling muscles will only work when you bowl fast. And if you're going to bowl 3 overs, you're not going to improve, I'm sorry, in nets. I mean, I did that all my life. I mean, I played 100-plus test matches, almost 400 one days. I don't know how many hundred of first-class games, charity games, you name it. And I improved day by day. And nowadays, you see most of the bowlers in world cricket, they come 145 kilometers an hour. And after about a year and a half, they go to 135, 130 instead of getting quicker. Because reason is they hardly bowl in nets. And they've been told to bowl.
1: Why didn't you get injured? I mean, it's an enormous load.
0: Yeah, other day somebody put a stat on social media that I bowled about 80,000 overs internationally.
1: Wow.
0: Yeah, that's a lot of overs. Because my body was strong because of bowling. Okay, gyms are good for individual muscle strength, yes. But for bowlers, running is important. I remember Imran Khan in the beginning, he told me, the other Waqar Yunus, off day, 5 laps off the ground, 10 short sprints, and then 2 hours of bowling, then fielding, and then, of course, if you can bat, then bit of batting. So this was my routine for so many years.
1: You talk about, you mentioned Imran Khan there. You're a kid growing up, and he's one of your idols.
0: Absolutely.
1: What was it like?
0: I had his posters and Javed Miandad's posters, because there used to be a Urdu cricket magazine called Akhbar-e-Watan. They used to have a centerfold. I used to collect money from my grandmother and buy that magazine once in a while because I couldn't afford it. And I used to, take a centerfold out and put it on my door inside my grandmother's room. And imagine within about 3 years, I was playing with those legends. Imagine it was proper dream coming true scenario.
1: And you attribute some of your early success to the fact that Javed Miandad noticed you.
0: Yeah, he did. Yeah, when I started playing from a club, club cricket unfortunately has disappeared from Pakistan now. There used to be every weekend 2 games, Saturday, Sunday. And my club captain, Sadiq Khan, another first-class player, Saud Khan, the fast bowler who was apparently very quick when he was young, they used to bring a new ball from their own pockets. And they used to bowl me with the new ball in games. I now started getting wickets. And then suddenly there was a camp in Lahore in 84. And my club pushed my name into that camp. There were 100 kids in that camp. It was Ramiz Raja who played test cricket by then. One test, Mohsin Kamal, and top first-class performers were there. And Javed Mia that came there for practice because he was injured and New Zealand were about to tour Pakistan. It was in June, July, I'm talking about that camp in Lahore. So our camp commanded another test cricketer, Aga Sadat Ali. Javed Mia said he needs 5-6 bowlers at the other side of the Gaddafi Stadium for practice. So luckily, our camp commander, that was one of the bowlers who was being sent to bowl at Javed Mia. Another dream. Looking at Javed Mia, just looking at him, I was so excited. And then bowling at him was, dream come true. For some odd reason, I impressed him.
1: How old were you then?
0: I was just 17, just turned 17, 84.
1: And you're bowling to Joe. Did you bowl at him as fast as you could? Did you try and bounce it?
0: I sprinted in and all the bowlers did, but my was late in swing and I think got him out in the beginning. He came for next 3-4 days for the nets and he asked for me as well, specially. Really? And then within 2 months' time, New Zealand were in Pakistan and my name was in the first game to play against New Zealand in the squad. I was in the squad of 16.
1: The characteristic of your bowling was your late swing and your reverse swing. Now, do you know how that happened? Did you know how you were able to develop it?
0: Reverse swing I learned when I came into Pakistan team. Before that, one thing I knew, to pitch outside off stump, the ball will come in, as you would do as a 17-year-old. And all the nitty-gritties, all the outswings, the Yorkers I've learned when I came into Pakistan team under the leadership of Javed Miandad and, of course, eventually Imran Khan.
1: Wasim Akram is my guest, folks. We'll take a short break. It's a fascinating journey. I love it. I want to continue it. Back after the break.
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1: Welcome back, folks. If you've just tuned in, I'm speaking to the great Wasim Akram, one of the greatest test cricketers, one of the great bowlers, and he can bat a little bit too. I used to bat in a very cavalier fashion, hit more sixes in a test innings than any other player. He has a memoir. It's called Sultan, a memoir, surprisingly. You chose Gideon Haigh to help you write this book. Now, wonderful, wonderful writer. Why did you choose him?
0: I think credit goes to my lovely wife, Shanira, that she introduced me to Gideon. And obviously, I was reluctant to write a book because, like I said early on, men tend to forget things really you don't want to remember, you know, all those ugly incidents or betrayal or whatever.
1: Can I quote a line? You said, "I had reservations. I could not claim only to be a victim. I've made some terrible mistakes. I harbor some deep regrets." But you mentioned them in the book.
0: Yeah. Everybody makes mistakes. We are humans, as long as you learn from them. As a 20-year-old kid, 21-year-old kid, I might have made gazillions of mistakes. And, you know, unless you make mistakes, how will you improve your life? This is normal, a circle of life. And that's what exactly I did. And obviously, admitting it was the right thing.
1: Is it a relief in some sense?
0: Yeah, it's kind of a chapter closed kind of thing about my struggles after my cricket retirement. You must have read it in the book. And yes, it's kind of a chapter kind of closed, and I can move on psychologically and mentally.
1: We'll come to that. We'll come to the, the drug addiction and the tragedies that befell you at the same stage. But let's go back to the young fella who's starting to come to notice of Javed Miandad, and you get selected to play for your country. Now, you are so naive about this. You think you have to pay for your own airfare. You think you have to buy your own food. You think that there's an enormous expense involved. Can you take us back to that moment, those times?
0: Yeah, when I got picked up to play a three-day game against New Zealand in Rawalpindi, so I arrived there, and suddenly the manager, whoever it was, I don't remember, he gave me 3,000 rupees, and that was a lot of money. My dad used to give me 200 rupees a month. Imagine getting 3,000 in one go. That was only daily allowances. I said, what am I going to do with so much money?
1: Have you found a way?
0: That's yes, okay. I found a way eventually, yes.
1: Have you been so distracted then? Hello, Shanira.
0: Yeah.
1: You're going to get a mention, Shanira, so don't worry.
0: Yeah. So then I got picked up for New Zealand tour. So I called the great Javed Miandad. I said, Javed Bhai, Bhai means elder brother, as a respect in our culture. We do that to our, elders. So I said, Javed Bhai, how much money I should take? And he, being Javed, being cheeky, great sense of humor, he said, 100,000 rupees. I said, hang on a minute. I think my dad is not going to give me so much money. So sorry. He said, started laughing. He said, no, you're going to get paid to play for Pakistan. I said, what? I'm going to get paid for play cricket? Awesome. Yeah.
1: Can you remember what your salary was in that first test?
0: Yeah, I think altogether when I came back from Australia and New Zealand tour, mixed tour back to Pakistan, I got received check from Pakistan Cricket Board for about 72,000 rupees. Imagine that money.
1: What did you do with it? I mean, were you smart with money at that stage?
0: Not in the beginning. I just went and bought a car. Exactly. Money.
1: Did you have to pay tax on that? Did the taxation department come looking for their cut later?
0: Good question, George. I don't remember. Probably. I never knew that to pay tax as well. So yeah, I just went, cashed that check, took a cash with me, with my brother, bought the car, and just came back home to Mazang. And there was no parking. I couldn't park anywhere. I had to park outside the street, outside the gully, and ask the people on the shop, please keep an eye on it, eye on the car. And I became kind of famous by then in my own little area, the kid who played for Pakistan. So everybody knew who I was.
1: Do you start? Well, this is jumping forward an enormous amount, and I'll come back. But you talk about when you and Shanira went back, you took Shanira back to where you and you could only stay for a very brief time before you were mobbed by the people coming around. I mean, you're obviously, anyone with a public profile in Pakistan is mobbed immediately.
0: Yeah. Because I grew up in that area, and all my friends suddenly, they realized I was there, started coming out. I introduced quite a few of them to Shanira as well. When we were kids, play every day, all day long. I'm glad I took her there, and she was a bit taken aback, in a pleasant surprise in a way. Okay, you grew up here, incredible, and where you are now, being an Australian girl, there was something different for her, and maybe exotic, I probably say.
1: Indeed, blonde hair, fair skin. But anyway, look, go back. So you start your cricket journey. You start this test cricket journey. And it has its ups and downs, but your second game was, you were knocked around a little bit, but you gradually became one of the greats of world cricket. You're not very complimentary about Salim Malik, are you, in the book?
0: I was very friendly with him in the beginning. We were on the same kind of, he was also from Inner Lahore, about 20 minutes away from where I lived. And he was a big star when I came into Pakistan team. I think I'm probably a bit too harsh on Malik in my book, but that's what I felt at the time. Eventually, the things we got in separate ways. No doubt he was one of the top test cricketers, 5,000 plus runs, century on a debut. And he was a very, he had a very good cricketing mind. And eventually, when I became a captain, he was my go-to guy. But then the rebel happened against me, and that's how the thing started going downward spiral.
1: Yeah, well, we can rush over your career basically because you played 100 tests and you were appointed captain, but there's the ups and the downs of Pakistani cricket. So tell us the highlight. Tell us the highlight.
0: You see, I became a captain at the age of 25, I think, if I remember, and the planning was incredible. I never captained even a club side in my life, and they made me a captain of Pakistan. And the great Javed Miadad was playing under me. Instead, they should have organized 1 year vice captain. Waseem Akram can be vice captain under Javed Miadad. He can learn the ropes and then he'll be the captain. But no, they sacked Javed Miadad and made me the captain. And obviously, I was lost. How can you handle Javed Miadad? One of the greats of the game who actually picked me up. And he was all, obviously, he was disappointed. And then, after a year or two, Javed also sort of got injured, and it was all of us in the same age group. There was no mentorship. There was no discipline in the team. There was we had coaches, we had managers who weren't strong, and the cricket board wasn't strong enough then. Now it is, but it wasn't strong then. Every time boys got together, the cricket board bowed down to them.
1: Yeah, as you're explaining that, I'm thinking of Kim Hughes trying to captain Dennis Lilly and Rod Marsh and Greg Chappell, and so it's terribly difficult. But there was almost open rebellion within the ranks. So the Pakistani cricket team was divided, and that must have been terribly disappointing for someone who was a captain and someone who's playing.
0: It was especially all your colleagues who were your close friends. Malik, Wakar, Mushi, Mushtaq, 6-7 of them, they rebelled against me that, okay, we don't want to play under Waseem Akram. And instead of disciplining them and their PCB, they bowed down to their demands and I had to step down. And from there onwards, the trust issues started, coming up between each other. I was hardly talking to anyone on that New Zealand tour. I got 25 wickets in 3 test matches. If you saw the footage, no high fives, nothing. Wicket, go back to my run-up. And it wasn't the best time off the field for me. I didn't even on the field, but I had to play cricket. I wanted to play cricket and I get on with it.
1: Imran Khan had been retired by then, but you still spoke to him. He was still a mentor of sorts.
0: Regularly. I used to speak to him regularly. I used to go to see him regularly because he was my mentor, not just on the field, off the field as well. And apart from that, a great company too. Good, great sense of humor, dry sense of humor. And we got along very well. Then, he advised me not to go on the tour. But I said, Skipper, look, I want to play cricket. What will I do sitting at home for a month and a half? I will go. I'll perform and see what happens. And I went on tour and I got 25 wickets. And then I think we played 4 or 5 one days. I got man of the match, 2 to 3 man of the matches on those one days. But it wasn't fun in a way on the field when you get wickets. You love to hug your teammates. You love to high five them. That wasn't the case. I was disappointed.
1: Waseem Akram is my guest, folks. We'll take a break. His book is called Sultan, a memoir. And that's what it is. Back after the break.
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1: Wazzy Makram is my guest, the great Wazzy Makram, one of the greatest test bowlers ever, maybe the best ever left arm bowler. His memoir is Sultan, a memoir. Before we went to the break, we mentioned Imran Khan. Now, obviously, a fascinating, charismatic figure. Did you ever see him? Could you ever predict he would have gone on to be the Prime Minister of Pakistan?
0: No, I never thought that he'll go into politics, because Imran was very shy. He was very close to, he had very few friends, but he was, like I said, great sense of humor. But he was a very shy guy, and politics is not about shy people. But obviously, he transformed and eventually became the Prime Minister. I think one thing, the quality Imran had, even when I was young and still now, once he believes in something, he will follow it to the T. He will never back down. And if he thinks he's on the right path, and that's Imran Khan, and that's why we all love him.
1: He got shot a couple of weeks ago. Do you ring him and say, "Best, how are you going?" Or do you get a? Are you allowed to do that?
0: Yeah, I called him. Yeah, WhatsApp, of course. I called him after 4 days, and he was in great spirits. He said, "The minute I'll start to walk, I'll do my protest march start again from where I got shot." So yeah, he's back. He's got shot thrice in one of his legs, and of course shrapnel in the other leg. Mm-hmm. And he was strong as an ox now, still mentally and physically.
1: In 2002, you played your last game. You bowled your last ball against Bangladesh. I mean, it's an inglorious way to finish. What do you do then? I mean, you've had such a great cricket career. What are you confronted with?
0: I've been told by the cricket board chairman at the time, who was a serving general, that you should retire from Test cricket. So, yeah, it wasn't my – I didn't want it to, but I've been told you should retire, and then I retired. And then I said, okay, I'll only play one day cricket. And in between, I got diabetes as well at the age of 29. But that didn't stop me. I got 100 plus wickets, so 150 plus wickets in both the formats after being diagnosed as a diabetic. But once I retired from one day cricket in 2003, then I got lost a bit for after a year. That what will I do? I wasn't an Indian cricketer who had a lot of money. I had made a bit of money. But my boys were very young and they were growing up. One was, I think, about 3 or maybe 1. And I was a bit lost and, of course, gone into a party scene back home and wherever I traveled. And I think 2-3 years after my retirement was very tough for me and for my late wife.
1: you talk so bluntly about it. I mean, you're so open about the fact that you had a cocaine addiction. How did it happen, and how did you cure yourself of it, if you ever can cure yourself of it?
0: I think it happened, you know, when you go to the parties, when you're a bit lost, you need adrenaline rush. One line became eventually a gram. And then, of course, I started going to Karachi a lot, telling my wife that I have work, and then stayed there in the hotels and, you know, partied. And eventually I could kind of go out without it, could socialize without it. And obviously my wife found out, and then she said, you need help. First, obviously, I denied that I'm okay. I don't need help. That's what you do. And eventually, I realized it's time now. So I said to my wife, I think I do need help. And then I went to rehab. Yeah. And then rehab happened. Actually, the rehab messed me up a lot more.
1: Really?
0: I remember. Okay. Because, yeah, rehab, when you think of a rehab in Australia or Western world, you think of, you know, this beautiful gardens and nice room, lectures, fresh juice in the morning, proper gym. The rehab I went to, they had 8 rooms and a corridor. That was it. So when I came out after 2.5 months, I went on with my own will for a month, and they kept me for 2.5 months.
1: They wouldn't let you out, like a prison.
0: Yeah.
1: Goodness me, how did you handle that?
0: I did. I could. They used to give us tablets in the morning. I used to sit like a zombie all day.
1: Oh my gosh. Okay.
0: Yeah. And it was tough. And then I came out and told my wife, I think we should just leave each other. I rebelled. And then after about a month, that tragedy happened. And then, of course, I got lost again in a way, because I had to look after my 2 boys. They were young, 7 and 10. And then I never looked back. But again, it was a big sacrifice for my late wife to that happened.
1: How did you handle that, the tragedy of losing your wife?
0: It's like I said, nobody can handle it. It's just the time. Mm. And in my part of the world, as dads, we provide for our kids. We love our kids. We don't help. As far as in Australia, Western world, dad is equal. Help is equal, changing nappies, you know, playing with them. If they wake up early morning, you wake up with them. But in my part of the world, it was my wife's kind of a area. And suddenly after that tragedy, I didn't know what I was doing. I had to buy their clothes. I have to make sure what they eat every day. I have to move cities because my in-laws were in Karachi. With 2 young boys, I have to find new school, I have to find new house. You know, it just was just too much. I just took 2 years off from commentary or anything I was doing. I just looked after my boys. They were just too young. But now they're grown up. They're both studying in America. They turned out to be great boys. And of course, then I met Shanira. There was godsend after 4 years, 5 years.
1: Tell us how did you win Shanira? Or did she win you?
0: She didn't know who I was, actually. I met her at Friends Barbecue. She's a footie girl from Brighton, Melbourne. And we became friends. We got in touch on messages, WhatsApp were there then. And then once I took her out for dinner in Melbourne, and during the dinner I told her, you know, I'm kind of a big deal in Pakistan. She said, yeah, right, sure you are.
1: And then you took it back and showed her.
0: Yeah, no, and then I just on the same night, I went out at the taxi stand to drop her in the taxi, and all the taxi drivers were Pakistani or Indians. They started sort of coming out of the cabs and wanting to take a picture. And then I took her to Pakistan, introduced her to the boys. She fell in love with the culture, the religion, and now she's one of the most favorite persons in Pakistan.
1: Well, I suspect she's had a bad influence on you, because I've seen a photo of you with a St. Kilda football jumper on.
0: That's not her. That's the dad, Tony Thompson. In our culture, our parents talk to the girl's parents, vice versa. In this culture, I found out that I had to call Tony to ask her that I can marry Shanira. So Tony, being typical Melbournean, typical Aussie dude, alpha male, I called him. I said, Tony, look, can you permit me to marry your daughter? He said, yes, but only on one condition. And I was taken aback. I said, this condition? Tony? He said, you have to follow St. Kilda. I said, well, no, done.
1: Well, Shane, it's Shane Warne's team. So they, you're involved in some charities. You're going to America shortly to raise funds. Can you tell us what that's all about?
0: Yeah, we have, floods have devastated interior Sindh and South Punjab, and about 30 million people plus has been displaced. Over 3,000 people and kids have been died. And obviously the cattle, the crops, and now the water is receding. So the waterborne diseases are back, malaria, dengue, you name it. So I'm going to America on Tuesday, doing seven cities, East Coast, 7 days, with Islamic Relief Foundation, one of the best, biggest charities in the world, to raise funds for the victims back home.
1: But why America? Is it because that's where the charity is largest?
0: Yes, and a lot of Pakistanis, a well of Pakistanis, they live in America, all over America, a lot. And they do, they have big hearts. They do a lot for charity in Pakistan. So this charity I'm going with, Islamic Relief USA, if you Google it, you'll see that just, they go all over the world. Wherever there is problem, they raise funds. They do dinners, and Pakistanis have big hearts. They do. It's part of our religion to give certain percentage of wealth to charity.
1: Now, we've seen you on our commentary teams over the years. Are we likely to see you on our screens in the future?
0: Yeah, hopefully, George. Next year, end of next year, Pakistan is touring for a couple of test matches. So I'll be here for that. But I'll be coming to Australia anyway, on and off.
1: What did you make of the recent T20 World Cup? And are you a fan of T20?
0: Yeah. T20 is fun to watch, entertaining. I'm not a fan of one-day cricket. I mean, nobody watched this series just happen. England, no. Australia. Who planned this after the World Cup? We should give a huge cup to that genius, whoever planned this. coming back to T20 World Cup, I think Pakistan did amazingly well, and congratulations to England, world champions. Pakistan is young side, young captain. They qualified for the finals. I think the whole country was proud of the boys. And it was in Australia. I think that's where I enjoyed T20, because it was bit for bowlers, bit for batters. It was bit for everything. It wasn't a flat, horrible wickets where you get 250 and then the team will chase 250. So yeah, cricket in Australia is the best, no doubt.
1: Well, I don't think I've seen a better atmosphere at a ground in Australia than the recent game between India and Pakistan at the MCG. I mean, they're talking about a test match between India and Pakistan in Australia. Would that work?
0: Yeah, it'll be a packed house for 5 days. You must have seen the atmosphere at the MCG, 100,000 people. My wife was there as well, obviously, with my in-laws. And Australians must have seen this first time, that sort of passion from the fans. And again, it was a close game. India needed 3 of 48, and they got it in the end. So yeah, like I said, Pakistanis in Pakistan were disappointed. But for me, as an ex-cricketer, I enjoyed that game. They fought in the last ball. That's what we want from our cricket teams.
1: Tell us about the family. You've got a daughter in Melbourne.
0: Yes, Ayla Akram.
1: And how old
0: then
1: is
0: I have
1: she?
0: Two boys. Ayla is 7, and she'll be 8 in December next month.
1: Do they grow up with the expectation that they have to play cricket, having such a famous father?
0: I don't think so. Me and Shanira, even my late wife, Homa, we had this kind of mindset. Whatever boys want to do or girls want to do, we should support them. We don't have to push them. So my boys have no idea about cricket. One is in Michigan. Temur, he's 25, doing his master's, almost done, in communication art and digital marketing. A younger one is in Akbar, he's 21, he's in Pittsburgh, studying in college. And Ayla is here in Brighton, studying in a beautiful school. And Temur is into mixed martial art, MMA, a big unit, he's 6'4". So I said, okay, buddy, if you want to get hammered, I'll support you.
1: No, I don't like the idea of that. You are a legend of the game. There's no doubt about it. I've admired you from afar. Even though this is done virtually on a Zoom link up, it's been a pleasure to meet you and speak to you. And good luck with the book. I hope it's successful for you.
0: Thank you very much, George. It's a pleasure talking to you.
1: Wazim Akram was my guest, folks. Now, I know there's more you wanted to hear, maybe the political situation in Pakistan, certainly about match fixing, the dramas surrounding the Pakistani cricket team. It's in the book, Sultan, a Memoir. Thank you for joining us.
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26: 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Always Adelaide.
27: A shower or two and 17 today with the 1 o'clock news. Good afternoon, I'm Mel Usher.
28: Enjoy sunset drinks at Ocean Bar and Kitchen, Henley Beach. 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
29: And I believe, I still believe, these men have no right to be able to go about their foul business under a cloak of court-sanctioned secrecy. And I believe they must be named. The campaign cannot end because too many children are still at risk. And if I put myself at risk again, well, that's life.
27: Darren Hinch, the human headline, has died at the age of 82. He reportedly passed away in his sleep overnight. Hinch first made his mark in newspapers before moving into radio, including stints here in Adelaide and on 5AA. He entered politics, winning a seat in the Senate. He wrote books, he was a foreign correspondent and fronted a nightly current affairs TV show. And he spent many years working to bring convicted pedophiles to justice. His health issues were many and varied, but he spoke to Neil Mitchell less than a year ago on the One Plus when it comes to ageing.
30: Yeah, there is one thing, just getting there, because not many people get to 80, you know.
4: Particularly after the life you've lived.
30: Yeah, that's true. Well, I did some research, and do you know how many Australian men reach 85?
4: No.
30: 4.7%.
27: Broadcaster and friend Nick McCallum paying tribute to Hinch.
31: He was a great character, great company, and he just loved his reputation as the human headline.
27: That audio thanks to Seven. The deadly H5N1 bird flu has been detected in a native Australian bird for the first time. CSIRO testing has confirmed the greater crested tern died from the virus, bringing the total number of confirmed cases in Australia to 12. Federal Agriculture Minister Julie Collins says the bird was sharing a coastal range with infected migratory birds at the Robe Marina in South Australia.
2: Our scientists are undertaking further work to establish the potential pathway that resulted in the Australian seabird's infection. What we do know is that this is a coastal seabird that has an overlapping coastal range with migratory seabirds that have previously tested positive for H5.
27: Testing is continuing on another suspected positive case. Telstra has refuted claims a person died in a regional SA hospital after being unable to call 000 during this week's outage. The telco's CFO, Michael Acklin, says there were no outages affecting the local area at the time.
3: What we have is we have no record of that call, and I would refer that back to the South Australian Police, and we will continue to work with the authorities.
27: Concerns have been raised about artificial intelligence being used in the medical research field. A study from the Queensland University of Technology finding some models used to predict stroke and diabetes risk may be inaccurate. Lead author Alexander Gibson says AI may be using dodgy data.
5: What I sort of tend to see is AI cowboys out in the research world. So they're finding some data, not doing quality checks on the data.
27: 13,000 Nissan X-Trail vehicles built between 2022 and this year are being recalled due to a software issue. A problem with the lithium-ion battery controller in the vehicles may cause them to enter a fail-safe mode. Officials say the loss of power could increase the risk of crashes. Now turning to 5AA sport, the Crows and Power had light runs this morning ahead of their round 18 matches. Port face St Kilda in Melbourne tomorrow. Adelaide are at home to the Suns tomorrow night. Tonight it's Collingwood v North Melbourne at Marvel. Heartbreak for Australian contenders in the Wimbledon doubles. More from Craig Gabriel.
6: Storm Hunter and Mark Pullmans were up a set and a break in the mixed doubles final, but second seeds Marcela Arevalo and Yelena Ostapenko fought back to finish strongly 4-6, 7-5, 6-2. Thanasi Kokkinakis and his American partner Alexander Kovacevic lost to top seeds Harry Heliovaara and Henry Patton in the men's doubles semis. But Cruz Hewitt has now beaten three seeds in a row to be in the junior boys' semis. History was also made with Karolina Muchova and Linda Noskova reaching the final for the first all-Czech final.
27: And France is the first team to secure a spot in the World Cup semi-finals after defeating Morocco 2-0. They'll now face the winner of tomorrow's clash between Spain and Belgium. 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
7: There's a crash still there on the north-south motorway, southbound passing the Bolivar exit, heavy getting through, also seeing northbound delays approaching the CNews Port Wakefield Road to skip around, a breakdown in Bedford Park on the Southern Expressway near Flinders Drive, and crews continue works on a burst water main in Ranella on Main South Road near Sheriff's Road. 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Adelaide's most accurate traffic on 5AA.
27: The 5AA forecast, a shower or two, 17 today, showers tomorrow 14, Sunday showers 15. Right now it is 17 degrees on 5AA, always Adelaide.
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8: Good afternoon, everybody. It is coming up to 1:06, 8223 0000. I'm here until 4 o'clock. I hope you will join me. Bit of sad news this hour. I don't want to call it the death hour, but it feels a little bit like that. As we were coming on air, we heard the news of the human headline. Darren Hinch has died at the age of 82. We will chat about Darren shortly. Also, we'll talk about the passing of Bonnie Tyler. We'll talk politics with Joe Hildebrand. Check in with the weather. Also, sleep. Are we putting sleep first? I don't know if we are. Foodie Friday with Chris Jarma, of course. That is all thanks to Smeg and Powers. 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Taste the difference with Smeg and Powers, the home of all Australia's great wines. And you can log into our 5AA YouTube and Facebook page after 3 o'clock to see what Chris is cooking. Something absolutely delicious, I'm sure. And of course, what's on? A lot happening around this time of the year, even though it's winter. It's school holidays, Illuminate, all sorts. Bastille Day, NAIDOC Week. And of course, if you do have an event you'd like to give a plug, by all means, you are more than welcome to give us a call. Also, before the end of the show, we'll give away the double pass to Into the Woods. Experience magic, music, mystery. Into the Woods, 4 shows only at Her Majesty's Theatre, August the 22nd to the 29th. You can book now through State Opera South Australia, but we'll have a double you can try and win. Hugh Sheridan. Adelaide's own Hugh Sheridan is in that show. Looks like a great one. And we'll give you the latest with Telstra. We know the CEO is back in Australia. And we'll give you an update here on a seabird that has been confirmed as having the H5 bird flu strain here in South Australia. Also, we heard in the traffic, but had someone text in, there's a big accident, Northern Expressway near Bolivar Road, 3 lanes bumper to bumper going back 5K. So if you are on the Northern Expressway in that area, please take care. And if anyone has any update on that, let us know as well. 8223 0000.

0: Yes, we heard the sad news before we came on air that human headline, Darren Hinch had died at the age of 82. I spoke to Darren about 3 years ago about his book, so I'll bring you a little bit of that chat. And I did work here for a short time with Darren. He was many moons ago. He filled in on summer evenings here at 5AA, so I produced him. It was always very lovely. He just couldn't sit down, but he was really good. He was always kind and wasn't an a-hole, if I can say that, because I've worked with a few of them in my time, but he was always friendly and lovely to work for. But you cannot understate Darren Hinch's passion. Dennis O'Kane, broadcaster, used to work with Darren. He may have even been his boss at some stage at 3AW, joins me now. Hello, Dennis. Thank you so much for your time.
1: Oh, it's a sad day. Good afternoon. I was his program director, but I gave up after about a week.
0: Oh, did you? Why?
1: he was uncontrollable, but hang on a sec. He was, uncontrollable, but a fantastic guy. And he was married 4 times. He survived a liver cancer, exposed pedophiles, and went to jail for his convictions. But he died this morning in his apartment here in Melbourne, aged 82. He was a wonderful guy. I first met him at a station here in Melbourne called 3XY. Darren then went on to 3AW. And in the 1980s, he rated number one. He took the station's morning program, doubled the audience. And whatever he said on air, he really meant. And that's one great thing about Darren. And personally, he'd stand by you too. I mean, what you heard on air, what you saw later on television is what Darren Hinch was all about.
0: So, Dennis, so many questions. So in what way was he uncontrollable? Not in a negative way, or what do you mean by that?
1: Well, I sort of came into 3AW from the old 3XY, where everything was formatted, and I suppose a bit of a music background. And I'd say to Darren, no, you've got to do this, you've got to do this so many times. You've got to play 4 tracks of music an hour and all that. He said, I'm not doing that. We were very good friends right from the start, but I quickly learned how to handle the guy on air. I also was backed by a very good general manager at 3AW by the name of Brian White. And
0: yes,
1: we totally understood where Brian and Darren were trying to take the radio station at the time. And he did it so well. And I always remember the 1983 Ash Wednesday bushfires, which, of course, people in Adelaide would only know too well. And of course, they came over here. And Darren spearheaded the old 5DN in those days, spearheaded a campaign to help bushfire victims and deliver the news. Darren spearheaded that. And he just didn't half do it. He went in 100%.
0: And because Dennis, so he's called human headline controversial, but I would say that he's not controversial. He's passionate, and his causes, they were valid, weren't they, Dennis?
1: Yes, I mean, he stood up for the pedophiles, as I mentioned before. He fought the government on what we used to have as an election ban on material and also advertisements, but certainly you couldn't, after midnight on a Wednesday, mention anything about politics leading up to an election. He thought that was stupid, and he fought it. I mean, at one stage, he did actually put 3AW's license in jeopardy, but he fought for that, and eventually that ban was dropped. I mean, that was an example of what he did. He was certainly, when he took up a cause, he didn't do it for himself, so to speak. He did it for the peace and the people that he was trying to help, and especially when exposing pedophiles and the clergy who did wrong. And he was absolutely a groundbreaking journalist there. And then later on, he went into politics because he ended up as a senator in Canberra.
0: Yes, that's right. Yes. That was he one term, do you remember?
1: Yeah, it was short term. Yeah. Look, I can't remember. I might have been one or two, but it didn't last a long time. But Darren started off as a newspaper journalist in New Zealand, a guy who got to grade 8 Nothing. He didn't go to university or anything like that. Did grade eight, did journalism in New Zealand, came to Sydney at the time he was a newspaper editor there, and then tried his hand in radio. So at that time, 3XY got him down from Sydney to work here in Melbourne. He lasted 8 months, mainly because of that format business I talked about before. He just, you can't do that, Darren. Yes, I can. I can. So 3RW was the perfect place for him to be on air. But, of course, he used to cause a few headaches for station management. Like, for instance, he'd never do commercials. He'd never do live reads because and they had to bring in an announcer to in the breaks to do all the commercials and to read the live reads because Darren wouldn't do it.
0: So it's almost like, Dennis, he had nine lives because, what, maybe 15 years ago he had liver cancer. Was it liver cancer or lung cancer? It was meant to take him out.
1: Liver.
0: 9 months, but he still survived. And sadly, it's probably the fall he maybe had a year or so ago, which falls do really take you out. And in the latter years, he became vegan with his partner, Linda Stoner. Do you think he had more than nine lives, Dennis?
1: Yeah, well, he certainly, back in the 80s, he said to me, when I first sort of went to 3RW because he was there before me, he said, you would like to come out to lunch? And I said, oh, yeah, I'll do that on a Friday. He'd always have a 9 to 2 lunch. And not a 9 to 2 lunch, a 12 to 2 lunch, midday. He'd knock off air at midday and then go down to the hotel in South Melbourne. I'll do that. You know, midday till 2, that's all right. I didn't realise it was midday till 2 a.m. And he was so generous too. He wanted to pay for everything and all that. I mean, Darren was, and he was a funny guy. He really was. He was a serious journalist, took up causes and so forth. But he was really entertaining. And I tell you what, some of the most entertaining lunches I've ever been to. Not that I spent all my day at lunches, but I never figured there was quite a few times that John Michael Howson would be there at the lunch with Darren.
0: Oh.
1: They'd start arguing or whatever. And it was just so entertaining. He was colourful in so many ways. I mean, you know, you can get, as we found out in this business, if you're beige, if you're grey, you're not going to go anywhere.
0: Correct.
1: And if you like someone like Darren Hinch and you say what you think, you speak it out, you know, you make a big difference to a lot of people.
0: Chatting to Dennis O'Kane, broadcaster, was Darren's boss at some point. David has sent a message through, Dennis. Did Darren have any children? He didn't, did he, Dennis?
1: He had a stepson, Dylan, who with Jackie Weaver. So
0: yes.
1: He was married to Jackie. Then they divorced. I started up saying married 4 times.
0: Yes.
1: Jackie was one, but he was very close to Dylan, his stepson.
0: Why do you think people warmed to him so much? Like you said, was it his passion? Was it he was honest? So they knew what they were getting with Darren. Is that why he was so popular, or was there something more?
1: He was a gentleman. He was genuine and a gentleman. He'd care if someone rang up and had all sorts of problems. Darren would listen and really care about that person. He really cared for people, but he didn't mess around with people that he thought need to be brought into line, particularly politics and politicians, and especially those who didn't do their job, who didn't live up to their responsibilities, and those who lied. He exposed those. But for many people, for a majority of listeners, he was so genuine. And, you know, like, there are sometimes from time to time you get this with high-profile media personalities. There'd be rumours going around that he was about to leave, you know, 3RW positions, and especially those who didn't do their job, who didn't live up to their responsibilities, and those who lied. He exposed those. But for many people, for a majority of listeners, he was so genuine. And, you know, like, there are sometimes from time to time you get this with high-profile media personalities,

0: Don't go, Darren. In many ways, he was the station. And, of course, in talk radio, you can have that, even though in music radio now, you always have your standout people on air, but, you know, who create headlines. And we won't go into that. But, well, he was the human headline. And I remember one day there was a big brawl, not physical, but a fight between him on policy, not personal, but on, you know, policies, if you like, or editorial stands, between Darren and a guy who used to do Drive called Mark Day. And they'd have a big blue, like Darren had set it up in the morning, and it wasn't fake or anything. Darren would have a go at him in the morning, and then Mark would come back in the afternoon and fire back. Mark was a very good broadcaster, and that spat would end up in the front page of a paper, of a newspaper. And then when Darren stayed at 3AW, when quite a few of the people left to go to what they tried at 3AK under Kerry Packer and 2UE in Sydney, the CBC network, they started that in 1986, 87. Most of them left AW, Darren stayed. And I know we went to a ratings a restaurant for ratings night, and there was a verbal blue going on between the staff of 3AW and also 3AK. Mark Day was then at 3AK, Darren is still at 3AW. And the next day, the headline was in the Herald here, or the Herald Sun, the night of the long knives. You know, the headlines. These guys created headlines, but they made news, you know.
1: Well, reading a story from earlier in the year, he says, John Laws, we never got on, never friends.
0: Yeah.
1: Bert Newton, we were rivals. We didn't get in, didn't get on. So...
0: I think they got on with Bert. Bert was rating 18 share in Melbourne on the old 3UZ. Darren started at AW half that. And Darren was taken off air because of the election ban. He broke it. And 3AW took him off air because they were fearing for their license. Darren immediately, he went off air at 10 o'clock, and Darren immediately went up to Bert, was invited up to 3UZ, and went on air with Bert.
1: Oh.
0: And... whether it was coincidence or not, but soon after that, the headlines, the ratings reversed. Darren steadily got to 19 and Bert started to go down. I think there was some quote that Darren said to Bert Newton, Bert, you're about creating illusions on your program. On my program, I'm about to destroying them.
1: Oh, you're so true, though. Dennis, did you keep in touch with Darren? Yes. When was the last time you saw him?
0: Two weeks ago at a lunch. We had a lunch together. Quite a few of us would get together. Well, at least three or four times a year, maybe more. And, Fairly went downhill. He was very quiet at the last lunch we had.
1: Yeah.
0: Very quiet indeed. Certainly like the old Hinch I knew, the old midday to 2 a.m. lunches.
1: Yeah. Dennis, well, look, I appreciate you chatting, and I'm sorry about the loss of your friend. It's an end of an era, but all that amazing history that we can celebrate today.
0: Yeah, well, as you mentioned before, you had a connection in Adelaide with a number of stations, the old 5DN, and then with your, you know, AA.
1: Yeah.
0: So, but he's a guy who earned a lot of money over the time, but at one stage, you know, he was so broke. He didn't have enough money. He couldn't go to the ATM and use his card to get it out because there wasn't enough in it.
1: Oh.
0: I think he was down to 60 cents or something. Yeah.
1: Is that probably because he was generous and probably lending money out to people as well? Might have been a bit of that.
0: Well, he lived life to the full. Yeah. I mean, he at the height of his television career, and even radio, he's earning big money in radio, television as well. But I got the feeling with Darren, he spent what he earned.
1: Yeah. Dennis, we appreciate you sharing your memories with Darren and their amazing memories. And I'm sure, who knows, State Funeral absolutely should have, shouldn't he, Dennis? Do you think?
0: I have to ring the Premier.
1: Yeah.
0: Senator Allen. Being in an election year, she might do it.
1: Yeah, exactly. Dennis, I appreciate you chatting so much and about your mate. And, you take care and thank you.
0: It's a pleasure talking to you.
1: Thank you, Dennis. Dennis O'Kane, broadcaster 3AW, looked after Darren for a little bit as well. Still mates today. Adrian.

0: Adrian says, when those crusaders in the know expose pedophiles such as Darren, etc., they name big people so high up, such as judges, politicians, VIPs, etc., untouchable due to their standing in society. Thank you, Adrian. Yeah, and he and Darren stood by it. He went to jail for it as well. But he was correct, though, wasn't he? He always had his facts right. He was never doing it to create headlines. He did it because he felt passionate and knew it was the right thing to do.
1: For years, Eddie Maguire has been Eddie everywhere.
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1: Now, he's Eddie right here.
2: We've got this Luddite approach in football.
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0: 27 minutes past 1, 8223 0000. Sharing your Darren Hinch memories. Surely you've spoken to Darren Hinch when he worked here at 5AA. After the headlines with Mel, we'll chat to Neil Mitchell, former morning host at 3OW. Obviously knew Darren very well as well. And I spoke to Darren a couple of years ago. He had a book. It was a short stories book about all different characters. About 3 years ago, I spoke to him. And this is what he said on when he went to jail after getting in trouble because he exposed pedophiles, said their names.
10: The last time I was in jail was for 50 days. I did 5 months under house arrest. I went to Pentridge back in the 80s. People used to joke saying, Hinch is a man of his convictions. And I used to say, I wish I didn't have so many.
0: Yeah, but you were just trying to protect children, really. That was really the end game, wasn't it?
10: Look, Angie, that is, that's always been my thing. I'll tell you just now, because I'm about to go and do an interview with Channel 7. A victim of sex offences, a child victim of a paedophile ring in a football club in Melbourne. I appeared a couple of weeks ago as an expert witness in this case. And the jury, the jury has just awarded the victim $6 million, the biggest payout in Australian history. Mm. Because, and I only appeared in the case because the club had put this bulldust argument up, saying that back in the 80s, people didn't really know about child molestation.
0: Mm.
10: And I was saying, hang on, I went to jail in the 80s over this. You can't use that as a defence. And that's why I pushed the case very hard in court. I only found out 10 minutes ago the victim has been awarded $6 million. So
0: wow,
10: life goes on. I'm semi-retired. I'm 30,000 words into a new book. but that's life.
0: Yeah, see, that's life. I was trying to find that. There we go, Em. We found that. That's life. And that is what Darren wanted on his tombstone. He spoke earlier this year on Tony Tardio's podcast. He said, I'm not fazed. I'm not afraid of death. He's already recorded the ending to his funeral. And like I said, what do you think? Should Darren have a state funeral? I reckon he absolutely deserves it. He did it. He did a lot for radio. He did a lot for victims of abuse as well. So tell me your memories of Darren and what do you remember? Shame, shame, shame when he hosted the Seven show. All right, let's head to the news with Mel. After the news, we'll chat to Neil Mitchell.
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12: Good afternoon, Mel Usher with the news headlines. The tributes are flowing for Darren Hinch after he passed away in his sleep, aged 82. The legendary broadcaster could be divisive, but is being praised for standing up for what he believed in. There are concerns as a bird native to South Australia tests positive to bird flu. SAPOL has launched 6 new shadow patrol cars to help detect and deter dangerous driving. And in sport, Josh Worrell didn't run out with his Crow teammates this morning at training after a car accident on the way. He's okay and still expected to play tomorrow night. The 5AA forecast, a shower or two this afternoon. Right now it's 17. We'll have more news at 2 on 5AA, always Adelaide.
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0: It is 29 minutes to 2 8223 0000. Shortly we'll talk with Paul Cashmere about the passing of Bonnie Tyler. Fantastic song she had. But sadly we're talking about the death of Darren Hinch, known as the human headline. People would remember him here from 5AA. I produced Darren for some summer evenings many, many moons ago. He was fantastic to work for. Never offensive, always lovely. And you cannot discount Darren's passion. And I'll play you more of my interview I talked to Darren about 3 years ago after his book. He had short stories and historical stories. So I'll bring you more of that as well. And I'm sure 5AA in the coming days will replay conversations with Cornsey as well. So, yes, share your memories of Darren, 8223 0000. Earlier we spoke to Dennis O'Kane, broadcaster, former boss, but we're very happy to chat to Neil Mitchell from 3OW, former mornings host, Australian journalist, radio presenter. Neil Mitchell, hello. Thank you so much for your time.
13: Hi, Angie. I don't know if it's time to be sad. This is what Darren wanted. He's told a number of friends over the past few weeks, I want to die. I've had enough of this.
0: Yeah. So tell me about your relationship with Darren. You must have worked with Darren for many years.
13: Yes, I was editor of the Melbourne Herald newspaper, now defunct, and I used to appear on Darren's program when the first edition came out. Then he was going on holidays and he said, come and fill in for me. And I filled in for him, and then he went to jail and I filled in for him again. And the next thing, I was in radio for another 36 years. So he got me into radio.
0: Wow.
13: We had a bit of a love-hate relationship. You know, we disagreed on a lot of things. And I remember he went to air a few times and took after me, and I'd ring him up and take after him. So However, look, I think we respected each other. I've been in regular contact with him for the past few months.
0: So why, and I'll ask the same, similar questions that I asked Dennis, why do you think people took to Darren and loved Darren and his causes and what Darren was about?
13: Well, he's larger than life. That's one reason. I mean, he'd go to the red carpet and walk along wearing a white scarf so everybody saw him, and then he'd go on air the next day and tell everybody who he'd talked to, and people were sort of getting this peep into that other life. I think they also felt he represented him. They represented them. They loved him or hated him, but they felt he was representing them, and he was fair dinkum and would stand by what he believed in. You know, in a sense, he was the human headline was right. He was the first real master of clickbait before clickbait existed. He could get attention and you had to listen to him.
0: So with your relationship, I know you said you had a love-hate relationship, but do you think that was all a bit of show, or do you think he actually really was annoyed by you at times?
13: Oh, no. We were deeply annoyed by each other at times. He did a number of things. In fact, I did an interview with him last year for the podcast. And I raised a number of things that had happened over the years where I strongly disagreed with him, people he'd named or things he'd done. And he still stood by it, and we just disagreed again, but we strongly disagreed. I didn't like his style on some of those things, but I'm sure he didn't like my style. In fact, he once said when he came up against me on another radio station, he said, beating Neil Mitchell will be as easy as shooting fish in a barrel or bobbing for apples in a barrel. And I'm happy to say I beat him, which I reminded him regularly.
0: Did that put fire in your belly?
13: No, there was enough fire there anyway.
0: Yes.
13: There was enough fire there. Look, he's a passionate man, a passionate campaigner, and his proudest moment really, I think, was not in journalism, it was in the Senate when he got through the world-first legislation banning Australian passports for sex offenders and pedophiles to stop that sort of the sex tourism industry as much as possible.
0: Yeah. So, Neil, you said you had kept in touch with him over the last few years?
13: Oh, yeah. We sat down, did an interview, and we chatted occasionally, but I've really just been in text contact because I knew he was in at a hospital. I knew he was in a lot of pain, and he, you know, you get to that stage in life, probably a few of the people have deserted him over the years. So he had a lot of good friends still around him. I know one of the instructions he gave to a friend last, because he died about 4 o'clock this morning, and at home in bed, which is what he wanted. And last night, one of his friends, he said, "Oh, if you come around tomorrow, make sure you get me a Powerball ticket." So he was still planning his future.
0: How funny would that be if that Powerball ticket did win?
13: Oh, gee, I wonder where it is.
0: Wonder where it is. So when was the last time you texted or spoke to him?
13: Oh, only a couple of days ago. And I texted him. I knew he'd been in hospital. I said, "You know, how are you going?" He said, "Oh, all right, we're coming good. I'm seeing the doctor. He was always downplaying it a bit, but there's no doubt he was in a lot of pain with his legs. And he'd had several falls, including one fall in his house where he lay there for some hours before he was picked up, before somebody found him. So he was struggling. And he did say to me at one stage that he thought it was probably inevitable he'd have to go into some sort of supported care, which he didn't want to do, but he realised he had to do it.
0: Yeah, and I suppose that's the thing. Now he doesn't have to do that, which I think is a good thing, because I know it's quite difficult for people. So he probably died the way he wanted to die, Neil.
13: Oh, he certainly did. He wanted to die at home in his own bed. But I think he was also coming to terms with the idea of assisted care, because he realised he could sit in one of the luncheon rooms and just lecture people all day. He could harass it. A live radio program. He loved to talk. He loved to talk. He loved to debate, and he loved to read and follow the news. His little living room in his flat, beautiful flat overlooking Melbourne, was like a newsroom. You know, there's papers everywhere and books everywhere and typewriters and computers and memorabilia, all that
0: Wow.
13: sort of thing.
0: That would have been amazing to be in that nursing home if that happened, by the way. That would have made the days go quick. Hey, Neil, David is asking, do you know if Darren Hinch has any living relatives? I know he had a relationship with Linda Stoner. He didn't have any brothers and sisters, do you know?
13: And Jackie Weaver. He was married to Jackie Weaver, of course. Yeah, he did have a brother. I don't know if the brother's still alive. His parents are not, obviously. But he had a brother who I think from memory was a school teacher. That's the only one I know of. No children. Stepson, Dylan, Jackie's son, was his stepson. But no, I don't think he had any living relatives. Maybe a brother in New Zealand, that's all.
0: Yeah. Neil Mitchell, I appreciate you chatting today. I know you're always very popular with our listeners as well when you're at 3AW. Can you tell us, so people can look you up, that your podcast?
13: Well, it's about to relaunch, Mitchell Unlimited, it's called. But if they want to have a look at the Hinch interview, which is still up there on the usual places, it is Neil Mitchell Asks Why. Just Google Neil Mitchell Asks Why Darren Hinch and you'll find it. It's about an hour long. Neither of us would shut up, so I went on a bit.
0: But that's good.
13: As far as I know, it's his last lengthy interview. It is sad. It is sad because it's a new era. He's a guy who really invented a style of talkback. It's changed a lot since, but he really made people sit up and take notice of talkback, both the politicians and the audience.
0: And I think, and you'd be the same, Neil, and all of us here, we do these programs for the listeners, whether we entertain them or try and change their lives or help them out and make their day a little bit brighter or make life a little bit easier. And I think Darren was definitely the same, and that's why we do it.
13: Yeah, look, he and I agreed on a lot of journalism and disagreed on some of it, but one of the basic rules is the audience is the boss. You work for the audience.
0: Yeah.
13: And Darren was a headache to managers, as I said, and a dream for the lawyers. But he in the end, he was working for his audience. No question.
0: Neil Mitchell, thank you. Appreciate you chatting today.
13: Thanks, Angie. Bye-bye.
0: Thank you. Neil Mitchell there, talking about Darren Hinch. Before we go to the break, this is when I spoke to Darren about 3 years ago. He'd had a book of short stories and historical figures. This is what he said about his political career. Darren Hinch joins me now. Hello, Darren. Thank you so much for your time.
14: No, hello, Angie. Nice to talk to you.
0: You too. Now, Darren, you dissolved the Justice Party this year after you lost the Victorian election. Is that the end of your political career, or would you?
14: I ran out of money. I got during the last state election, I got a bill from the Australia Post, which I'd guaranteed on behalf of the party for $17,000, which I personally paid, and then thought, I can't do this anymore.
0: No.
14: And I was sorry to close the party down. I never dreamed I'd ever start a political party. I never dreamed I'd get into the Senate. When I did, it was the most honourable thing in my life. I mean, only 700 people have ever been elected senator, and that was the same number who become wearers of the baggy green. So the greatest honour of my life was to be elected to Parliament and represent 6 million Victorians. A part of me actually died when I didn't get re-elected. I thought I'd done enough to get re-elected, but I didn't, and the tribe has spoken, and that's democracy. But I truly, a part of me actually died. And I thought, no, Darren, close it down. It's over.
0: Yeah. But you've had a massive career, Darren. Many hours of interviewing people on radio, TV, you know, writing, politics. What is the favourite thing you've done, and is there anything left on your bucket list?
14: Well, probably covering live the 1968 Apollo 11 going to the moon was amazing. I mean, Neil Armstrong gave me a pair of his cufflinks. Covering that was extraordinary. I mean, not a bad job to work on when I was a print journalist doing a bit of part-time radio. That was amazing. Being a senator was amazing. I campaigned for years on getting a sex offenders public register, which is now part of the Liberal Party's program. And Peter Dutton, to his credit, called me up at 7:30 one morning and said, Darren, I'm a former cop. Let's get this done because it's wrong. And one morning after I got only child sex offenders stopped, maybe 800 of them went overseas every year, 400 to Cambodia and Indonesia, who were convicted sex offenders. And I got a call one Saturday morning from the then Prime Minister Malcolm Turnbull, who said, Darren, the first one's been turned away from Sydney Airport. Now, these were child rapists going on holiday, and I stood in my lounge room and I cried, and it's probably the best moment of my life.
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0: We are talking about Darren Hinch. Thank you, Celia. Darren, yes, Darren and I are Facebook friends, and yes, you're right, he has a brother, Dez, who is still alive. Darren posted a pic of Dez yesterday. Then a day ago, he posted a picture of himself. A reporter on the Sydney Sun, he was doing the police rounds. He was very young, and about 4 minutes ago on his page, his Annette, his assistant, said, "It is with great sadness I let you know our dearest Darren passed away in his sleep this morning. He got his wish and passed away in his own bed. To every one of his online friends and followers, he loved the interaction and looked forward to every post. As he would say, that's life."

0: We heard overnight Bonnie Tyler had died unexpectedly at the age of 75, where she had emergency surgery in Portugal, probably best known for her 80s power ballads. My next guest has the best music website in the country from Noise 11, Paul Cashmere. Hello, Paul. Thank you so much for your time.
1: Hello, Angie. We meet under unusual circumstances, don't we?
0: I know. So, sad day. What are your thoughts on Bonnie Tyler?
1: Well, quite the legend. I mean, going right back to the 70s and reinventing yourself in the 80s, that unique voice that we first heard around 1975 or 76, it would have been. It's a Heartache. It was a massive hit, followed by Lost in France, and then into the 80s. And, we had the whole Meatloaf Bat Out of Hell thing, which was all powered by Jim Steinman songs. And then she did an album with Jim Steinman. And out of that came Total Eclipse of the Heart. So we just have these iconic songs to go along with the memory of Bonnie Tyler.
0: And we will talk through most of those songs, Paul, but there's been a lot of tributes coming out in the last few hours following her death.
1: Oh, absolutely. One of the big ones, I guess, from Rod Stewart, who, like Bonnie and Rod, were often compared to each other because she had that gravelly voice that he had. And he even went as far in 2006 as to record one of her songs, It's a Heartache, on his Still the Same album, which is an interesting song to check out.

0: who else has spoken out today about her death?
1: Well, I guess one of the big ones would have been the Prince and Princess of Wales, who have come out and called her a proud Welsh icon. And the thing that I noticed with the tributes that have been coming out, they're everything from rock stars to royalty. It's been absolutely incredible. You've got the Welsh First Minister who came out and said that we've lost a true icon whose music brought joy to so many people, and he's absolutely right. Susie Quattro came out and said, you know, what a great talent Bonnie was, a great voice, and they'd been friends since the 1970s, as was Liz Mitchell from Boney M, who was a very close friend of Shaken Stevens. All these people that sort of came around at the same time into the 90s, into the 80s when she was having the hits with, you know, Total Eclipse of the Heart and Holding On for a Hero. Tony Hadley of Spandau Ballet came out and called her an incredible woman. Actor Catherine Zeta-Jones, came out because Bonnie was one of the people who performed at the wedding of Catherine Zeta-Jones and Michael Douglas in 2000. So it appears that, people from all walks of life knew and loved Bonnie Tyler.
0: You did mention, Paul, her It's a Heartache. Maybe had a little bit of a country vibe. When she started doing the 80s power ballads, is that when her career really took off?
1: Her career was, you know, quite established, I guess, in the 1970s with those two hits, Lost in France and It's a Heartache. That was around the time she did have that operation on her voice. Some say that it changed her voice. I can't really detect it. She still always had that gravelly Bonnie Tyler sounding voice to me. When we got into the 1980s, that song, Total Eclipse of the Heart, is such an iconic rock song. That did take her to a whole new level, but I think it wasn't a very huge step to get to that level because, you know, those songs from the 1970s had already established her worldwide.
0: So with that voice operation, When did that happen and what was it? Because I know it's always a little bit nerve-wracking when singers have to have operations on their vocal cords.
1: Yeah, and that was sort of around 1976. So she'd already had the first hit and then came back. So in between It's a Heartache and Lost in France was when she had the operation on the voice. Again, to me, it still sounded like Bonnie Tyler. Some people are saying that a voice changed at that time. Maybe it did, but to my ears, I couldn't really detect it.
0: We'll pop it out there and we'll see what the listeners think about that.

0: You've mentioned, I mean, total eclipse of the heart. Now, Paul, that film clip was quite horrifying with the boys with the lights in their eyes. Turn around, bright eyes. What, can you explain the film clip, or was it just because it was Jim Steinman?
1: Did little Angie get spooked by that
0: yes,
1: song?
0: Yes, I was.
1: Oh, poor little Angie.
0: Terrifying.
1: You've got to remember that, you know, this was all around the time of Michael Jackson Thriller. That was doing the rounds at that time. This one comes out. We'd already had Meatloaf and Bat Out of Hell and all the imagery that that came out with. Meatloaf was actually in the Rocky Horror Show. He played Eddie in the Rocky Horror Picture Show. So if you go and see the movie. So, you know, we had all of that association. So I think, you know, we were just carrying on and keeping with the theme of the time. But I don't think compared to, you know, what we see today in horror films, that one really lives up to today's standards.
0: It does. And it is so theatrical and it's strong. And so I can get over those scary boys with the eyes because it is an absolutely brilliant song.
1: You're obviously a rom-com lady, aren't you?
0: I am. I do like a little bit of a horror, but I can't watch it at night. So MTV was always on during the day when that came on. Yeah. We're chatting to Paul Cashmere at noise11.com about Bonnie Tyler. She did have a connection with Aussie singer Brian Cadd. What was that, Paul?
1: Yeah, Brian wrote a song when he reformed the Bootleg Family in 2016 called Slow Walk. And then Bonnie released an album in 2019 and she covered that song. And then Brian, on his next album that came out after the Bonnie album, so not a Bootleg Family, but just the last Brian Cadd album that was released. So Brian covered Bonnie covering Brian on that third album that came out a couple of years ago. So that was a connection that Brian Cadd had with Bonnie Tyler, which is quite nice that both in the latter days of both of their careers that they hooked up and did that song together.

0: looking at her catalogue, she did do a couple of cover albums, didn't she? Maybe they were her favourite songs?
1: And most likely. And Brian actually did backing vocals on that album that she was on as well. So it's one to dig out for the fans.
0: Yes. Holding Out for a Hero, one of my favourites, Paul. It was in the Footloose soundtrack. Was that as big as Total Eclipse of the Heart?
1: It was pretty big as a result of the Footloose movie around at the time, which I assume is a movie that you can sit all the way through, Angie, because it's not scary.
0: Yes.
1: It's not scary, that one.
0: They banned dancing, Paul. They needed to dance underground.
1: That was the take home. That was the bit that scared you, wasn't it, about that one? Yeah, I mean, that was a very big hit for around the world. And Kevin Bacon, as we said before, came out and gave tribute to her. I don't know what happened during the recording of the and filming of the video. He said, "I could not imagine chicken racing a tractor to any other song." That was his comment. He said, "Your music and spirit will live on forever. Together,
0: beautiful.
1: You'll always mean a little more to me now. Grateful we got to share this song with you."
0: Oh, that's gorgeous. For yourself, Paul, were you a fan? Did you like her 80s era or her 70s era?
1: I enjoyed Bonnie Tyler's entire era. Being an old radio guy back in the 1970s, yes, there was radio. It had been invented at that point, folks, to our younger listeners listening. But, you know, those songs were just never not on the radio. Into the 80s, Total Eclipse and all of that, you know, that took us all the way through into the 90s. I think Total Eclipse of the Heart's probably a daily song on radio still around Australia. And I think it was 2006 was when I got to see Bonnie for the first time. In Melbourne, she played at the Crown Casino at the Palms, which was a great nightclub-type venue that holds about 800 people. All the hits were there. She also did a lot of covers, like on that album that she did, Total Eclipse of the Heart, she did a great version of Creedence Clearwater Revival, Have You Ever Seen the Rain? You know, when you took the iconic Bonnie hits and you added in the songs that were covers, you know, it was really a good night out. I still to this day recall having a great night that night.
0: Well, the other Aussie connection would be her cover of the Air Supply song. She did a cover of Making Love Out of Nothing at All as well, didn't she?
1: Again, a Jim Steinman song. So, you know, they kept going back to that Jim Steinman bucket. And, you know, everybody that covered the Jim Steinman songs still did them in Jim Steinman meatloaf style, you know, including Barbara Streisand, you know, when she covered. Did she do Making Love? She did one. She did a Steinman song as well. They've all got that Jim Steinman production style that is so trademarked on the Meatloaf Bat Outta Hell album that no one ever touched a Jim Steinman song.
0: No.
1: However Jim wrote it, that's how it was performed.
0: Yeah, because it had that power and that oomph. And did you get to interview Bonnie in your career, Paul?
1: Unfortunately not, and I don't know why. Because at some stage over the 50 years that I've been doing this thing, no, Bonnie Tyler, I never got to interview, which was unfortunate.
0: Well, we can remember her through her music, which apparently already gone back in, her songs have gone back into the chart, which charts, which they should, absolutely.
1: Funny how streaming charts, you get an instant read on, you know, what the world is thinking.
0: Yeah, yeah, it's sad, but it's good in that way that we can listen again. I can't get Holding Out for a Hero out of my head, but that's not a bad thing. Paul Cashmere from Noise 11, noise11.com. Thank you, Paul. Best wishes.
1: Thank you, Angie. Happy weekend.

0: The latest local, national and international news for South Australia. This is 5AA News, always Adelaide.
1: A shower or two this afternoon with the 2 o'clock news. Good afternoon, I'm Mel Usher.
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3: Now, for those of you who think, well, it wasn't really jail, was it? Just imagine having somebody knock at your door at 9:15pm for a random breath test.
1: Gutsy, divisive and a trailblazer. That's how Darren Hinch is being remembered after passing away at the age of 82. His career spanned print, radio and television over six decades. The Human Headline also spending time behind bars on his crusade to name sex offenders and spending time as a senator. Hinch was inducted into the Australian Media Hall of Fame in 2018. He had many health issues in later years. Longtime friend Neil Mitchell spoke to him a few days ago.
4: I knew he'd be in hospital. I said, you know, how are you going? Oh, all right, we're coming good. I'm seeing the doctor. He was always downplaying it a bit, but there's no doubt he was in a lot of pain with his legs. And he'd had several falls, including one fall in his house where he lay there for some hours before he was picked up.
1: 5AA's Andrew Reimer has paid tribute to Darren Hinch. He worked as his producer in the 1990s at 5DN, and it changed the course of his career.
5: Had it not been for Darren, I wouldn't have made the transition from music radio into talkback radio. He taught me so much about the live interview, about what matters most when it comes to questions, when it comes to the content, and when it comes to talkback radio. It's a really sad day for truth and talkback radio.
1: To other news, the threat of bird flu is deepening in SA. A greater crested tern has become Australia's first native bird to test positive for the highly contagious H5 bird flu. The animal was found dead on a beach at Robe after contracting the virus from infected migratory birds in the same area. Despite the nation's number of confirmed cases rising to 12, Federal Agriculture Minister Julie Collins says the risk to human health remains low.
6: There is still no evidence of any mass mortalities due to the H5 bird flu. Nor is there any evidence of spread to other animal productions or populations at this time. There is no evidence currently of any infection in our poultry or agriculture system.
1: The federal government says Telstra needs to face the music over its network outage, which knocked out 000 calls. The telco says the issue has now been resolved and welfare checks have been conducted on hundreds of customers. Communications Minister Annika Wells says she expects Telstra to cooperate with a federal inquiry.
7: The last few days have been really difficult for many Australians, and now that Telstra has resolved its outage, it is time for Telstra to face the music. Telstra has a lot of questions to answer. We need to get to the bottom of what happened. We need to understand how to prevent it from happening again.
1: SAPOL has launched six new shadow patrol cars to help detect and deter dangerous driving. The vehicles feature reflective, subdued police markings that are less visible during the day but reflect at night when illuminated. They'll be used in metropolitan and regional areas. Now turning to 5AA Sport, and Josh Worrell is still expected to play for the Crows tomorrow night despite having a car accident today. It happened on the way to training this morning. Adelaide hosts the Suns. Flynn Riley will make his debut for Carlton tomorrow night. The 22-year-old becomes the Blues' sixth debutant this season. They take on Hawthorn at the MCG. Well, the opening game of this summer's Big Bash cricket season will be played in India for the first time. The T20 match between the Melbourne Renegades and Perth Scorchers will take place in Chennai. Anthony Albanese says an event to boost Australian investment will run alongside the fixture.
8: It will kick off a week-long G'day Namaste Festival of Australian Sport, Culture and Business Engagement. There will be a senior business delegation led by the Business Council of Australia.
1: France is the first team through to the semi-finals at the World Cup, beating Morocco 2-0 this morning. And Cruz Hewitt, son of Leighton, has qualified for the junior semi-finals at Wimbledon. Now checking 5AA traffic.
9: There's works underway after an earlier collision causing delays on the north-south motorway southbound past the Bolivar exit. Also seeing northbound delays approaching the scene. News Paul Wakefield Road to skip around. In Ranelagh, crews continue works on a burst water main on Main South Road near Sheriff's Road. In Gilman, there's works on Eastern Parade near Wicker Road, speed back to 40Ks in both directions. Want that big deal feeling? 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Don't miss Prime Day on Now. Adelaide's most accurate traffic on 5AA.
1: The 5AA weather, a shower or two this afternoon, showers tomorrow 14, Sunday showers 15 and Monday 16. Right now it's 18 degrees on 5AA, always Adelaide.
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0: This is 5AA, always Adelaide. 5AA Afternoons with Angie McBride.
18: Yes, good afternoon. It is 9 minutes past two. I am here until 4 o'clock. After 4 o'clock is KG, but he's tomorrow. KG and Cornsey are tomorrow, 9 o'clock, at Rowan Timmy G with the sports show. We're talking about Darren Hinch. Keith said, I remember Darren Hinch in the movie Wog Boy in Camden Park. Yeah, I think I remember that, Keith. Marion says, so sad to hear about Darren Hinch. We need more like him to fight child sex offenders. She says, Phil Jesus took Darren home, saying to him, well done, good and faithful servant. Thank you very much, Marion. And Rosie said, made me think of how long you've been at 5AA. I know, and me too. Me too, Rose. Rosie. Like I said, I work with Darren Hinch. He did a bit of work here at 5AA summer evenings. So, cherish your Darren memories, 8223-0000. My next guest, I'm sure, has a lot of Darren Hinch memories, Joe Hildebrand, News Corp. Hello, how are you, Joe?
19: Good day, Angie. I'm great. How are you?
18: Good. A little bit of a mixed sad day today. And so, Darren, you would have had a fair bit to do with Darren, wouldn't you?
19: Yeah, I did know Darren. I mean, I grew up with him. I grew up in Melbourne and he was just an absolute titan of a figure. He did everything you could do in media. He was the editor of The Sun for a while. He had his top rating radio show on 3AW, and then of course he had his hit primetime show Hinch on Channel 10 back in the day when lots of people watched Channel 10, and that was so iconic that it was parodied by Steve Vizard on the Fast Forward show as Hunch. and that was so popular in itself that Darren Hinch actually made an appearance on the show that was parodying him. Shame, shame, shame.
18: Yeah.
19: I mean, there are not many people who, you know, have their own, you know, idioms actually enter the lexicon. But, you know, if you think about the shame, shame, shame mantra, he was someone who attracted people. I mean, I remember my dad, really, like a lot of people would see him as a sort of right-wing shock jock or whatever. But my dad, who was a total left-wing hippie, really loved him because he took a really strong stance against drink driving. And of course, that was where the shame, shame, shame came in. And he was shaming drink drivers. And, of course, he was an absolutely fearless campaigner against child sex offenders and served jail, went to jail for 2 weeks for naming you wouldn't believe that this was able to happen, but naming a convicted child sex offender who was being charged with fresh offences but was still out running a youth camp while this was happening. And his obviously, because he was on trial or facing fresh charges, it was not supposed. There's a suppression order about his prior conviction, obviously, so he can get a fair trial. Not that he deserved one for the second round of allegations. And Hinch basically said, "Screw that," and he couldn't. He tried. He went up the chain and tried to get, you know, the Premier at the time, John Cain, to do something, and when he ran out of all options, he just went right and just announced it himself, and knowing that he would face jail time for doing so, it was contempt of court, and he did it anyway and served the time accordingly.
18: Yeah.
19: So, you know, put his money where his mouth is.
18: He did. Joe, I did play this before, but I do want to play a little bit of this to you because I spoke to him a few years ago. He released a book of historical stories and short stories, and this is what he said after his political career ended. Obviously, he was in federal parliament for a little bit.
19: Yep.
18: Darren Hinch joins me now. Hello, Darren. Thank you so much for your time.
20: No, hello, Angie. Nice to talk to you.
18: You too. Now, Darren, you dissolved the Justice Party this year after you lost the Victorian election. Is that the end of your political career, or would you...
20: Look, I ran out of money. I got during the last state election, I got a bill from the Australia Post, which I'd guaranteed on behalf of the party for $17,000, which I personally paid, and then thought, I can't do this anymore.
18: No.
20: And I was sorry to close the party down. I never dreamed I'd ever start a political party. I never dreamed I'd get into the Senate. When I did, it was the most honourable thing in my life. I mean, only 700 people have ever been elected senator, and that was the same number who become wearers of the baggy green. So the greatest honour of my life was to be elected to Parliament and represent 6 million Victorians. A part of me actually died when I didn't get re-elected. I thought I'd done enough to get re-elected, but I didn't. And the tribe has spoken, and that's democracy. But I truly, a part of me actually died. And I thought, no, Darren, close it down. It's over.
18: Yeah. But you've had a massive career.
21: Yeah, Joe, you can hear his passion. Obviously, it is Victorian.
20: Yeah.
21: What do you remember about the time with Darren's Justice Party?
19: Oh, look, it was huge. I spoke to him. That was when it was while he was a senator that, and obviously I was no longer a little kid watching him on the telly, but that I got to know him a bit. I met him a couple of times, and he became very prolific on social media, so we'd chat there as well. But I remember just being struck by, and again, he had the reputation when I was growing up as being a sort of right-wing shock jock. It became pretty clear when he was a politician that he was actually much more nuanced than that, and he had much, and I think that's and I feel his pain, to be honest, but that's where he kind of ran into trouble politically because people couldn't quite pin him down. But, you know, people thought he was this sort of, you know, tub-thumping, you know, tough on crime, hang them all kind of character, but he was much more thoughtful, much more intelligent than that. And you can hear that in the chat that he had with you just then. It's that sort of mix between kind of, ego and humility. Like, he's obviously someone who, you know, has a very strong sense of himself and his capabilities, but also, you know, admits when he's failed and admits when, you know, he's got it wrong. And I found that really interesting and disarming and kind of charming about him. So I really liked him. They say never meet your heroes, but I really enjoyed it. And we had a great time. When I was on Studio 10, I think he came on and we were chatting away during the breaks about stuff. And I was really impressed by just how switched on he is. And again, this guy is someone who's done absolutely everything you can do in the media. And you don't get to do that without being incredibly smart and being able to read people So Vale to a great man. He lived life. I mean, never mind the fact that he had, you know, four wives, one of whom he married twice, Jackie Weaver. Mm-hmm. Didn't mind a drink, famously, of course. I mean, this is a guy who just squeezed every last drop out of life.
21: He did. Nine lives too. 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Hey, and I used to watch Studio 10. I actually enjoyed watching Studio 10. I did. It was always good for my morning news. So, a few of us did watch it. Hey, Joe, we'll take a quick break. We'll come back with more of Joe Hildebrand.
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4: We're chatting to Joe Hildebrand, News Corp columnist, and Terry has reminded us that Darren Hinch and Jackie Weaver starred as arguing parents at the dinner table in the video for John Farnham's You're the Voice. Yeah, I remember that too, Joe. He did everything, didn't he?
5: He's just everywhere. Yeah. That's right. He's just everywhere.
4: Now, we've got a lot of politics. I don't know where to start, but let's just start with let's talk all things One Nation. I know we'll talk about Labor's plan to combat One Nation shortly, but Angus Taylor's had his say on One Nation, and him and Pauline have had a little bit of a back and forth.
6: One Nation with centres broke. The root cause of our economic crisis is an explosion in government. And One Nation's solution is to double down. A moment of satisfaction isn't worth the eternity of pain that will follow.
4: So Pauline has come back saying, we're not the enemy, but is she the enemy? What are your thoughts on everything One Nation and the other parties?
5: Yeah, well, the problem for Angus Taylor is he's fighting a battle on two fronts. So you've got your traditional enemy, which is the Labor Party, but then you've got in your rear, you've got One Nation, which is sort of eating out your base, which is hollowing you out. Now, you would say, all right, Labor's the greater enemy. But the truth is, if the coalition doesn't beat Labor at the next election, there's still a coalition. But if the coalition doesn't fight off the One Nation threat, the coalition could completely disappear and One Nation will simply replace it. So I would actually say that One Nation is a far greater threat to the coalition, even though they're closer politically, because it's an existential threat, because One Nation could completely wipe it out and replace it. And so the question is, how does Angus Taylor address that? And the, you know, I mean, he's got to take that on. He can't just sort of, you know, ignore it and say, oh, well, I'll just fight Labor. But how do you do it? Well, doing it by attacking Pauline Hanson, attacking One Nation. A lot of people are saying that that is a massive own goal and that that has backfired. And again, you know, the numbers show, you know, One Nation in some polls has almost double the vote the coalition does. That's two parties versus one. It would seem that it has backfired on Angus Taylor. And my suggestion would be if voters are flocking to another party, they're going there for a reason, and voters know what they want, and you need to give them what they want. And if you don't, and if you don't do that, they'll just take their money elsewhere. And that's exactly what's happening with One Nation, and telling voters they're wrong, or that they're, you know, or that you understand that they're frustrated, but they're being, you know, swindled by this false prophet. That doesn't do any better either, because, I mean, you're telling them basically that they're dupes, that they're stupid. So it was similar to what the left did with no voters, with The Voice, and we all know how that turned out.
4: So what is Labor's plan to combat One Nation?
5: Oh, God, I wish you hadn't asked.
4: sorry about that.
5: So there's a motion that is going up at National Conference, which is coming up in the beautiful city of Adelaide very shortly, where they're saying we reinforce Labor's commitment to welcomes to country, and they are going to introduce rules

0: forcing all workplaces to not be racist.
1: Right.
0: Exactly. It is just, and again, all this is the sort of stuff, you know, the endless welcomes to country. I mean, this is why people are just, you know, rolling their eyes and going to One Nation in the first place.
1: Joe, shouldn't that be up to the business places? Because, and I'm sure most workplaces aren't racist. Isn't that up to the individual workplace to figure out what do you think?
0: Yeah, of course it is. I mean, there's already laws in place that stop people from being racist and blah, blah, blah, and you've got the Race Discrimination Act and blah, blah, blah, and you've got that many rules and regulations about OH&S in workplaces which incorporate stuff like that. So, you know, you can't bully people and you can't, you know, I mean, it's the most stupid thing in the world. And this is basically just the left of the Labor Party having no idea what they're doing, being unable to read the room and you know, just putting forward these ridiculously stupid ideological motions that somehow, you know, in this case, found their way onto the front page of The Australian, and everyone's just going, WTF. Now, the good news is that ignoring motions and policies at Labor conferences has been a time-honoured tradition for Labor governments since the party began. So it'll be completely ignored. It won't be government policy. It'll just be something that's on the ALP national platform. But just the fact that it's out there and that's what's circulating, like with the ACTU saying, oh, we're going to, you know, have another crack at The Voice, it just makes people, it makes, you know, working-class people are also deserting Labor for One Nation. And you look at this sort of crap and you can see why.
1: Yeah, because people want to know cost of living. I mean, you look at a menu.
0: That's right.
1: You look at menus today. You look at things and, you know, my goodness, that's like $20 more than what it was 6 months ago.
0: Yeah, that's right. No, there is not a blue-collar worker in the country who's going, you know what's going to put more food on my table, but more welcomes to country.
1: Yeah. And it's not that everybody's opposed to it by any stretch, but
0: I've got no problem with them whatsoever. But yeah, that's not what we need to be talking about right now.
1: Yeah, and it's up to each business what they choose to do. So, but my goodness, a couple of rock stars overnight, Albo and the Indian Prime Minister. Gosh, he's popular, isn't he? The Indian Prime Minister.
0: He's amazing. He's like India's Donald Trump. Narendra Modi came out to, this is his second big visit, came out to Sydney, filled an entire stadium. Now he's here again, filled an entire stadium in Melbourne, Marvel Stadium. And you could see the PM, the Premier Jacinda Allen, who needs all the help she can get, just scrambling, just knocking the door down to get a selfie with him, to get a photo op with him, to get in front of the crowds who are just, they just love him. So he's a Hindu nationalist, so he's kind of like a right-wing populist. And again, like Donald Trump, he's riding this huge wave of populism, and he does just get a rock star welcome. And, of course, conveniently, there are, I think, almost a million Indian Australians who are living here. It's the largest cohort of migrants to Australia, immigrants to Australia, and that's a lot of votes.
1: Yeah,
0: and they just absolutely love him. And if Albo's standing next to him smiling, or indeed Jacinda, who is talking up Victoria's multicultural credentials and home to the Indian community, Victoria's got the most. Then you know, a bit of Modi star power could come in very handy indeed.
1: Before we let you go, Joe, we can't let you go. That started out as a pretty trying Monday for Anthony Albanese after he appeared on a podcast, which the podcaster, it's a character, and she asked him questions. I'm just trying to, I think I've got the wrong one in there, Joe, but
0: she asked
1: Kylie.
0: Him, shag, date or marry?
1: Yes.
0: So you might remember there was a slightly cruder version of this game called F, kill or marry.
1: Yeah.
0: But now the G-rated version is shag, date or marry. And this podcaster asked Albo, you know, of the three options, would he shag, date or marry? And the three options were Rhonda Birchmore, great lady, Kylie Minogue and Nicole Kidman.
1: Yeah, I've got it here. Here we go.
2: Shag, marry, date. Kylie Minogue, Nicole Kidman or Rhonda Birchmore? I've just got married. I'm only 6 months in.
3: But if it goes tits up, let's just pretend.
2: Oh, Kylie, clearly.
3: You'd marry Kylie and Shagger and Data?
2: All of the above.
1: He shouldn't have answered it, should he, Joe?
0: Yeah, look, could have, should have, would have. But I've got to say, I reckon this is just the biggest storm in a teacup. Okay. I mean, we keep saying our politicians are too beige and they, you know, never show any personality, or we say that, you know, they never sort of say what they really think and just read from the same talking points. And then when one says something remotely colourful, we go, oh, my God, that's... He never actually says, I want to shag Kylie Minogue, which is what a lot of the reporting would have you believe. He says, oh, come on, I just got married. No, you know, blah, blah, blah. And then he says, oh, you know, I like Kylie the best. I think she's terrific. And that's what he said, literally, quote, unquote, Kylie, all of the above, Kylie, I think she's terrific. And you just think, are we really that outright? It's a bit like Welcome to Country, you know? Is this really what we need to be talking about? So I've said it when conservative, but the nauseating thing is the left have gone after conservative politicians when they've ever said anything remotely. And they're, oh my God, you're a sexist, you're a misogynist. But I think just because they're being a bit hypocritical now with their silence doesn't mean that everyone else has to be hypocritical and tie themselves up in knots just to get a bit of payback.
1: Joe, lots to cover. Thank you so much. You'll do it all again with Leith Forrest next week. Thank you.
0: Can't wait. Thanks, Angie. It's been a pleasure. Take care.
1: Thank you, Joe Hildebrand, News Corp columnist. A lot of stories to cover. We'll head to the headlines with Mel Usher. We'll talk sleep after the break. And if you've got anything to talk about, Darren Hinch memories, Bonnie Tyler, your favourite Bonnie Tyler tracks, 8223 0000.
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5: Good afternoon, Mel Usher with the news headlines. Darren Hinch is being remembered for his passion, his crusades and controversies following his death at 82. Police say investigations into suggestions a death occurred in South Australia due to the 000 outage on Wednesday have revealed this is incorrect. 13,000 Nissan X-Trail vehicles built between 2022 and this year are being recalled due to a software issue. And in sport, Crow Josh Worrell is still planning to play tomorrow night despite being involved in a car accident today. The 5AA forecast, a shower or two this afternoon, showers tomorrow 14. Right now it's 18 degrees. We'll have more news at 3 on 5AA, always Adelaide.
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1: It is coming up to 25 minutes to 3, 8223 0000. Just trying to connect to the weather. Hopefully we'll get to them shortly. Want to tell you, be a bit of rain tomorrow and see if it affects footy tomorrow night. So we'll get to them shortly. Shortly we will talk about sleep. Do we put sleep first? Do you or do we not? 8223 0000. And we're sharing your memories of Darren Hinch. He sadly passed away at the age of 82. Spoke to broadcaster Neil Mitchell earlier and Dennis O'Kane, who was a broadcaster and worked with Darren Hinch as well. I spoke to Darren about 3 years ago, and obviously with his relationship with Linda Stoner, he became a vegan.
15: I've been following your vegan journey on social media because your lovely girlfriend, Linda Stoner, she's the CEO of Animal Liberation. Are you a full-time or a part-time vegan now?
16: No, I'm only a part-time vegan. At Christmas, I spend 12 days with her and we eat vegan meals all that time. Last weekend, she was here. We ate vegan all the time. I'm not. I'm a sort of veg aquarian. I'll eat a bit of fish and I'll occasionally a bit of chicken. I haven't eaten red meat I haven't had a steak in 20 years. So I'm on track. The best food thing at the moment, to tell you.
15: It's pretty.
16: Greeny smoothies for breakfast every morning. I have a bit of watermelon. Then I have some fresh spinach, bok choy, cucumber, and you mix that with blueberries, a lot of blueberries and some banana. It tastes like fruit. You put it on a NutriBullet.
15: Yeah.
16: It's the best breakfast. It shortens how much you need for lunch as well.
15: Yeah.
16: About 4 years ago, I was at a holiday in Torquay, and I used to remember that club that said, if a doctor tells you to do some exercise, just change doctors, right?
15: Mm.
16: And so I started doing some exercise. I started walking a bit, and I launched a thing called the Goya Club. It's now got members in America, China, the Middle East, New Zealand. And the Goya Club is an acronym. It sounds wonderful. It's an acronym for get off your ass.
15: And it's still relevant today. So,
16: And I do. And in 3 years, I've lost 17 kilos.
15: That's fantastic. And you know what, Darren? Some of those vegan meals are pretty good. And I love how creative they are in the way they cook their veggies as well.
16: Hey, beetroot hamburgers are beautiful.
15: Yeah,
1: there we go. Darren Hinch there talking about veganism. Weekend weather, what's it looking like? How much rain will we get tomorrow? Will the footy be a washout or will it be okay? Morgan Pumper, Bureau of Meteorology. Hello, Morgan.
17: Hey there, Angie. How you going?
1: Good. All right, tell us about the rain. When are we expecting it and how long will it rain for, do you think?
17: Look, I think the evening should be okay. I mean, even today we've had a nice warm one of 18.3, so the warmest day so far this month. But otherwise into tomorrow it will be much cooler and we're also going to still have quite a bit of wind. So probably the shower is something to watch, but don't forget about that wind. That can really make it feel quite chilly and uncomfortable when you're outside. And with that, the top of 14 tomorrow, which at the bounce will probably come down to feel like the definitely single digits, but even the low single digits if it is the night game that I remember. But Look, I really just think that maybe the showers aren't the thing by the end of the day and the nighttime that's the focus, but more just how cold the air will be.
1: All right. So what are we looking like across the weekend?
17: Look, so tomorrow's got the 2 to 10 millimetres, 2 to 8 on the Sunday. So even though winds are up to 40 kilometres per hour, still up to around that 35 kilometres per hour on Sunday. So 14 and 15 degrees across the weekend with the frontal systems coming through. So ahead of the cold front, and then after the cold front, we'll have those systems coming through. So it's going to be quite a few days of cold, wet and also windy conditions.
1: All right. Anything else to report?
17: I think that's about it for now. Again, it's going to be feeling very cold. So you can check that on the BOM app. You can check it at bomb.gov.au to see what temperature it is when you're out and about this weekend. But worth having all those winter layers for sure.
1: It is. Thank you, Morgan.
17: No worries.
1: Thank you so much. Morgan Pumper, Bureau of Meteorology. Yes, sleeping. We would all like a little bit more of it, more of a restful night. There's a new book out called Sleep Smarter, Think Sharper, Feel Better, Sleep First, by behavioural scientist, sleep researcher and author Dr. Gemma King joins me now. Hello, Doctor. Thank you so much for your time.
18: Hello. Thank you for having me.
1: Gemma, do we put sleep first?
18: No. We certainly don't, and it's becoming a really big problem. Epidemic proportion levels of sleep deprivation, which leads to depression and anxiety.
1: So why and how has our sleep quality declined over the years?
18: Well, there's been this disentanglement from the way our biology wants to work and the way our society works. We live in this attention economy where there are so many things snatching our eyeballs, and light, sound, rage-baiting, provocative news all steals our attention and creates hormones, and these hormones create kryptonite for sleep.
1: When people say to you, Gemma, I'll sleep when I'm dead, what is your reaction to those, to that line?
18: That day may come sooner than you think.
1: Yeah, because you need sleep every day and need a good amount.
18: Yeah, people who you know, don't sleep 7.5 hours a night, on average, just don't live as long. And this is big population-level data. I mean, there are some outliers. There are some people who don't need a lot of sleep. But generally, most people, if you're sleeping under 6 hours a night or over 9 hours a night, you just don't live as long.
1: I could only dream of having 9 hours, Gemma. My problem is I wake up maybe at 3 o'clock.
18: A.m.?
1: Yeah, then it may take me an hour or so to go to bed. That's not every night. But sometimes you can't help it. So what actually happens when your head hits the pillow?
18: Well, that's you're not alone. It's a big constellation of factors that will make you wake up at 3 a.m. But let me just start with what happens when you fall asleep. So it takes people, you know, somewhere between 10 and 20 minutes to fall asleep, and you get into this light sleep, alpha brain waves. It's kind of that nice dreamy feeling. Then you sort of drop down through another stage and then down into deep slow wave sleep. And this is kind of like your body's wellness retreat. This is the most replenishing. It's where all of your cells do all their regeneration. It's where your brain gets cleaned. It's where you produce 70 to 80% of your growth hormone. So this is a really important time of the night. It's usually in the earlier parts of the night before midnight. And if you don't get this special window and you're not asleep and you push your sleep back, there is second and third order consequences where you may not be able to regulate your weight, or you have a poor immune system, or you're just not healing as much, and or you just feel grumpy because your brain's not clean. And then you, in towards the later part of the night, you engage in REM sleep. This is rapid eye movement. This is when we dream. But it's also a really important part of the night where you make sense of all of the emotional activities and memories and things that have happened during the day. And there's also a very big forgetting component. So there's a lot of stuff you don't need to remember or file away. And so if you're missing this part of the sleep, you can actually get quite anxious because you're not filing away and throwing out and binning and making sense of the memories in your day. It's also where we do fear conditioning. So if you're pushing back your REM sleep or not getting enough, you actually can become quite scared of things that you shouldn't. So each part of your sleep architecture is very important and we need to have all of them. But you mentioned waking up at 3 a.m. and lots of people do this is because they're probably harbouring some emotional issues that they haven't dealt with during the day. And I like to say at this time, this is when your midnight librarian files and chucks out and makes sense of all the thoughts of the day. And sometimes, you know, the librarian gets a folder across her desk and it's like, I don't know what to do with this one, and wakes up the boss and says, I need executive instructions here. And that's why a lot of people wake up at 3. Kind of normal.
1: Yeah, it makes sense this week because being on afternoons and with the news cycle, your brain never switches off and you think, oh, what are we going to do tomorrow? What are the stories? Yep. So it makes sense for me. But you said brain cleaning. Can we make a conscious effort to clean our brains as such before we go to bed?
18: Well, there's a lot of things that you can do to make sure that that brain cleaning process is optimized or there's nothing stopping you from doing the normal brain cleaning process. And some of those things are have at least 2 hours sleep before midnight. This is this deep, slow wave sleep.
1: Yes.
18: Part. Also, there's some research coming out that sleeping tablets are correlated with reduction in brain cleaning and can eventuate into dementia. So if you do take sleeping tablets, try to have a washout period, like a literal washout period. There's also some new research coming out. It's only in mice at this stage, but 40 hertz light in your eyeballs. So watching the flickering of 40 hertz can actually increase your brain cleaning. But essentially, it's just don't drink too much.
1: Yeah.
18: Don't take too many sleeping tablets and make sure you're in bed by 10.
1: Yes. Chatting to Dr. Gemma King, Sleep First is her new book. Lots of fantastic tips you can buy in store or online. Gemma, can you ever catch up on sleep?
18: It's kind of like spending money. Once it's gone, it's gone.
1: Yeah.
18: We can pre-sleep, with the pre-bank, but really, there's a lot of conjecture about whether you can do that. Once you haven't, you've engaged in sleep deprivation, the damage is done. So, not really.
1: What is your opinion on napping?
18: I love it. It's a really, really good thing to do, but there is a science behind napping. You really shouldn't be napping after 3 unless you're a toddler or you're sick or an elite athlete. But if you do nap, make sure that your nap is 10 to 20 minutes. Don't sleep or nap till 30 or 40 minutes because you'll wake up in that deep part of your sleep and you'll feel terrible. That's called sleep inertia. If you can have the time, 90-minute nap, like the whole sleep cycle is good, but you've got to be really careful not to fall asleep and wake up in that deep part because you can feel terrible for up to 3 hours. So you can do a nap espresso where you have a shot of coffee. And by the time the caffeine hits your bloodstream, it's around 20 minutes and you'll wake up. But for any parents out there with little kids, shift workers, I think napping is essential.
1: I love a good nap, Gemma. So on the weekends I do really stupidly early, so I have to be here by about 4:30 or so. I'm an amazing napper and it makes me feel good. I can do 20 minutes, sort of say between 20 minutes an hour. I love it. But I know some people, like you said, they feel groggy, but no, I'm all for it. I could nap every day if I could.
18: Yeah, I think it's really, really good for you. And, you know, look at the Mediterraneans. They nap and, you know, they're happy people. And just, you know, I heard you talking about diet before and vegan diet. One of the best diets for sleep is the Mediterranean diet.
1: Yes.
18: So in the morning, if you get up and have Mediterranean breakfast, your sleep will thank you for it.
1: Yeah, so we're talking avocado, feta, tomato, olives, olive oil, all that kind of stuff.
18: Eggs, sugars, no simple carbohydrates, but just good hearty protein and good but fresh vegetables and salads and fruit.
1: Do dreams affect your sleep, Gemma? Because I know if I'm in weird dream cycles, I think the other night I woke up because I dreamt that some group came around and just flattened all of our cars and I woke up at some stupid hour. So do they, I mean, you can't always help what you dream, but they affect sleep, don't they?
18: Yeah, I talk about this in the book. Like the reason we dream is, you know, some people think that you're trying to make sense of the world without acting it out. We know that if you have flavour enhancers like MSG, monosodium glutamate, the stuff that makes your food taste tasty, that can give you crazy dreams and crazy nightmares. Again, dreaming can be unresolved emotions, but we know that if you are having very bad dreams frequently, it's very correlated with some forms of Lewy body dementia. So it can actually signal, if you're getting a lot of nightmares, it can signal some deeper underlying neurological issue. So you should get it checked out if that's a feature of your sleep.
1: I've been a dreamer since I was a kid.
18: As long as it's like not too like nightmarish, but yeah, I have very vivid dreams and you know, unless you wake up in the morning, you feel good. Doesn't really matter.
1: Yeah,
18: but it's the nasty nightmares that you have to watch out for.
1: Yeah, I wake up thinking, oh, that dream was not nice. and then I just get on with life. But
18: maybe keep off the takeaway food or the packaged food before bed.
1: Yeah, I'm going to have a think next time that happens. What I have eaten.
18: Wine as well.
1: Yeah, I'm not a wine drinker, but maybe I did have something that had MSG in it. That is good to know. But sometimes they're good. I've had a dream that I was crime fighting with the Backstreet Boys. That's a good one.
18: Dream.
1: I have very bizarre dreams, Gemma, that is for sure. Oh, look, the book, it's definitely something you should have on your shelf. And it's not all lost, Gemma, is it? You can try and do things and change the way you sleep. It's not all lost, is it?
18: 100%. No, and this is the thing about the book that it's I've got a system in there, like it's a personal sleep formula where you can work out like what is actually the things that are keeping you from sleeping, and how can you do little experiments so you can actually see the benefit of changing your behaviour. And that's something that fits into your life. You don't want to be feeling bad and disenfranchised and feel like, I can't do this and don't do any of it. So there's some really good little hacks and protocols that you can do to, you know, if you've got kids or shift work or, you know, just different life stages, there's some really good hacks that you can just use and start with one and then layer and see how much it changes your life. Because honestly, if you can just get your sleep right, everything else becomes easier. You don't feel like eating salty, fatty, sugary foods. You feel like exercising. You feel like being nice to your friends and family. So Sleep First is that's why I call the book that.
1: Yeah, Sleep First, Sleep Smarter, Think Sharper, Feel Better by Dr. Gemma King. In store, if they don't have it, I'm sure they will. You can order it online, GemmaKingBio.com.au. Gemma, thank you so much. Appreciate your time.
18: Thank you so much.
1: I will sleep well. Thank you. I won't be having the MSG. That is bizarre that affects the dreams. I have to look at that.
19: Hi, this is Mel at ECH. How can I help?
20: Oh, well, hi there, Mel. It's Jan here. I've just got a letter about support at home and, well, it's a little bit confusing.
19: Yes, it can be confusing, Jan. We get lots of questions about that. Let's go through it.
20: Well, I don't even know where to start.
19: That's okay. ECH has been doing this for more than 60 years. I can explain over the phone. Or even visit in person if that makes it easier.
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1: It is 5 minutes to 3, 8223 0000. After the news with Mel, we are cooking. Chris Jarma is in the building with Foodie Friday. 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He's got something which I would probably... No, I think I might ask listeners... I won't tell you yet. No, I'm going to keep that to myself. So tune in, let me know. And we're talking Darren Hinch as well and Bonnie Tyler. Anything you would like to chat about, 8223 0000. And yeah, Andrew said, speaking of Darren Hinch, remember when Steve Izard used to impersonate him? Yes, I've got a little bit of Darren Hunch in there, Andrew, so I will endeavour to play that before the end of the show.
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1: All right, I'm just about to jump in the kitchen with Chris Jarma. Good if you could smell radio, because some of the smells that come out of that kitchen when Chris is here is excellent. But you can tune into our 5AA Facebook and YouTube channel. And just repeating earlier, the H5 strain of bird flu has been detected in an Australian seabird in Adelaide and in Australia for the first time. CSIRO lab testing had confirmed the deadly strain in a greater crested tern, which was found in Robe in South Australia's limestone coast. And there have been two further confirmed cases in South Australia and one in Western Australia, bringing the total number of detections to 12. The Agricultural Minister, Julie Collins, said there was still no evidence of mass mortality among wildlife and no evidence of any spread to agricultural settings. The Minister said South Australian authorities were implementing enhanced surveillance in the area where this bird was found, and that further investigation was being conducted to determine how the bird contracted the virus. All right, we'll head to the news with Mel. See you in the kitchen after the break.
9: The news and information that matters. This is 5AA News, always Adelaide.
10: A shower or two this afternoon, showers tomorrow 14. With the 3 o'clock news, good afternoon, I'm Mel Usher.
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12: For the last time, good evening, Australia. Funny feeling, but we will go out in as much of a professional manner as we can. We will not wallow. We'll look back at some of the highlights and the lowlights of Hinch.
10: The tributes are flowing for Darren Hinch after he passed away in Melbourne, aged 82. The legendary broadcaster, who was best known for his work on radio and TV, could be divisive. Hinch was dubbed the human headline and had catchphrases like "That's life" and "Shame, shame, shame." Longtime colleague and journalist Dennis O'Kane says there was no facade with Darren.
26: What you heard on air and what you saw later on television is what Darren Hinch was all about. And that's one great thing about Darren.
10: Darren Hinch also wrote books, appeared on Dancing with the Stars, and even had a cameo in John Farnham's You're the Voice music video. Ex-wife Jackie Weaver remained on good terms with Darren. She was full of praise for him several years ago in a TV interview.
27: I think he's very underrated because of the bombastic sort of thing that he always presented. But in fact, to know him is to know a very decent sort of person with a strong sense of social justice. He's a very dear man.
10: To other news, SAPOL has confirmed the death of an elderly woman this week on the Fleurieu Peninsula was not linked to the 000 outage. The woman's partner found her unresponsive on Wednesday morning following a medical episode. Her partner called a neighbour using his Telstra mobile phone. The call connected. The neighbour, who had medical experience, assessed the woman. As a result, the neighbour requested an ambulance. That call also connected without issue. There's another confirmation of bird flu in SA, this time on the limestone coast. A greater crested tern found near Robe has tested positive. An Australian seabird becoming infected raises concerns about biosecurity. The Indian Prime Minister has left Australia following a visit dominated by investment and sports diplomacy. More from Nelson Scott.
28: Narendra Modi has wrapped up 2 days of high-level talks with Anthony Albanese in Melbourne. The pair's final stop was here at the MCG, where they announced the opening game of this summer's Big Bash League will be played in India. Mr. Albanese says The fixture will be used to promote Australian business and culture.
13: That is the power of sport. It breaks down our differences.
28: Speaking through a translator, Mr. Modi says the two countries are deeply united by cricket.
14: It's not just a sport. It's a shared passion.
28: Australia will also export uranium to India and lift investment, defence and cybersecurity ties.
10: Two-thirds of Australians have seen or been a victim of racism in the workplace. The Australian Institute of Health and Safety is calling on governments to change workplace laws to better protect employees. Institute Chair Celia Antonovsky says productivity is affected by racism.
15: They aren't having the most productive conversations with their colleagues, and ultimately they'll probably decide to leave that workplace. Those outcomes are all really terrible, not only for the individual, but for the workplace itself.
10: Andy Burnham is on course to be the next UK Prime Minister. The vast majority of Labour MPs have nominated him to replace Sir Keir Starmer. Burnham remains the only declared candidate after nominations began on Thursday. Now turning to 5AA sport, Crow Josh Worrell is still planning to play tomorrow night despite being involved in a car accident this morning. He missed training as a result. Adelaide play the Suns at home. Kane Farrell is back for Port Adelaide to face St Kilda this weekend. Port coach Josh Carr says he's a welcome inclusion.
16: He's a leader of the group, especially in the back six, back seven, and obviously can use the footy well, and he's really, you know, obviously confident in his body this week after a couple of weeks off, so good to have him back.
10: At the World Cup, France will face either Spain or Belgium in the final four. France outclassed Morocco 2-0. And Olympic champion Kayleigh McEwen has withdrawn from the Glasgow Commonwealth Games with glandular fever. Now checking 5AA traffic.
17: Afternoon at Bolivar Smash, causing really big delays both directions on the North South Motorway near the Bolivar Interchange. Wingfield, a breakdown on the North South Motorway near the Wingfield Interchange. And Ranella still sorting out that burst water main, South Road near Sheriff's Road. Slow going at the moment, South Road, Edwardstown with the camera, Bolivar Road, Burton. JB Hi-Fi's got 7 days of deals on now. 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Hurry in for these crazy deals this week at JB Hi-Fi. Adelaide's most accurate traffic on 5AA.
10: The 5AA forecast, a shower or two this afternoon, showers tomorrow 14, Sunday showers 15 and Monday 16. Right now it's 18 degrees. Now let's see what's happening on Nine News tonight.
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19: Brazen daylight firebombing attack of a Torrensville supermarket.
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9: Yes, good afternoon, everybody. It is 10 minutes past three, or 9 minutes past three. Rowie and Timmy G are in after 4 o'clock with the sports show. Before the end of the show, we'll give away that double pass to Into the Woods at Her Majesty's Theatre. You can experience music, magic, mystery with Into the Woods. Four shows only at Her Majesty's Theatre, August the 22nd to the 29th. If you don't win tickets here on 5AA, you can book now through State Opera South Australia. It looks fantastic because Hugh Sheridan is in there and we love Hugh. Now, there's a mixture of smells coming out of the kitchen right now. It is Foodie Friday.
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9: 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And if you log into 5AA Facebook and YouTube, you will see the bench in the kitchen here is covered with various things, various smells, some good, some not so good. Chris Jarma, hello.
22: Hello, Angie. Good afternoon.
9: How are you? So all I can smell right now is potato and kerosene.
22: Yeah, well, I was trying to light my little fondue flame, but I don't think I had the right thing.
9: So no, you need a
22: wick. We're going to use the Smeg electric hot plate. But so today is all about, it's Bastille Day on Tuesday.
9: Yes.
22: As well as, I don't know who you're following in the World Cup now that Australia's out. Do you have a team, a favourite team?
9: No, but I know France got through, didn't they?
22: France, and we've got Switzerland. And I'm liking, I mean, I should be going for England, but I'm liking Norway. That Haaland guy is a bit of a character.
9: Yes.
22: So, but today we're doing cheese fondue and raclette. And there's a Swiss version and there's a French version because obviously they border each other, Switzerland and France. And this is very famous in winter. Think about in the snow, cold, having a nice hot cheese fondue or a raclette. So fondue, we all know, is very easy to make. You start off with some white wine.
9: You've gone all 70s on us, Chris.
22: Yes.
9: So I want to know from listeners their memories of fondue. What's their favourite cheese? Do you still have a fondue maker? Chris has got a beautiful one here.
22: I borrowed that from my sister-in-law,
9: oh, did you?
22: Anna.
9: Yeah. Blue ceramic one.
22: Yeah, I tried to buy another one, but they're hard to find.
9: Are they? I think you could get them from the cheap
22: get them
9: shops
22: online, I reckon.
9: Yeah. It's a beautiful fondue. And how long has your sister had that one, do you reckon?
22: I don't think she's ever used it. Oh, okay. It looks brand new.
9: Yeah, good. Okay.
22: So there's a Swiss style, which you would use Emmental or a Swiss Gruyere cheese, those two cheeses combined.
9: Do you know what the difference is with those cheeses, what sort of flavour profile they have?
22: Look, a Gruyere is a nice, oh, it's like one of my favourite cheeses,
9: yeah,
22: like
9: it
22: a
9: too.
22: Swiss, it's like a better version of Jarlsberg, if you know.
9: But it's good for melting.
22: Yeah, good.
9: Yeah.
22: And then in the French, don't ask me about these cheeses. There's three cheeses in the French fondue, Abundance, Beaufort and Comté. Actually, Comté is one of my favourite cheeses as well. It's like an aged Gouda type thing.
9: Okay, so you get the mixture of the nice smooth cheeses, but then a little bit of classic cheddar as well.
22: Yes.
9: But so Chris has popped all those cheeses together.
22: So you'd start off with some white wine in your pot, and then rub a little bit of corn flour over your cheese.
9: What does the corn flour do?
22: Slightly bring the sauce all together. So
9: okay.
22: And then we put a bit of Kirsch brandy or cognac in at the end as well.
9: Okay.
22: And a little bit, rub the pot with garlic first.
9: Okay.
22: So I've already got mine going here, so it's ready.
9: Yep, so the cognac just adds a bit of warmthness to it.
22: Yeah, and you get that like brandy, cognac little finish at the end, or you use a Kirsch that's not a sweet Kirsch, like a cherry Kirsch, but not the sweet version.
9: Yeah, so it's still a savoury dish.
22: Yes.
9: It's just got a little bit of zing on it. See, this is the thing, you've got all these beautiful toppings. I want to know from people, what from you, Chris, what doesn't go with cheese?
22: Oh, well, look, if you're having a fondue, and someone was just saying they have a rule when you're eating the fondue, if whatever you're dipping in there, if it falls in, you've got to take a shot of schnapps.
9: Oh, really?
22: Yes.
9: Okay.
22: So be
9: or
22: careful.
9: A shot of milk, one of
22: like
9: those.
22: You wouldn't dip like salmon or smoked salmon in there.
9: Yeah, that's a bit weird, isn't it?
22: Because it could break apart. So you want firm thing. You try one of these. These are little imported yellow peppers.
9: Are they hot?
22: No.
9: Or capsicum?
22: I mean like capsicums. Yeah. Very sweet.
9: So we've got pickles. I love pickles, Chris. Oh. Not a lot of people do, but I absolutely love them.
22: I've got some sun-dried tomatoes.
9: Mm.
22: So if you were having a fondue, you would prepare your little platter with all your condiments.
9: Oh, my goodness. Everything pickled.
22: Yeah.
9: So we've got pickled onions there, sun-dried tomatoes, the little, what are they called again, the orangey
22: little
9: things?
22: Yellow peppers, I call them.
9: Peppers, pickles.
22: Okay, then we have some boiled potatoes. So I've got some little...
9: See, why potatoes? Because I look at that and I think all those little veggies, the other veggies would go nicer than potatoes. Have you done potatoes and cheese before?
22: You can
9: I suppose potato bake is good, isn't it?
22: Boiled potatoes or fried potatoes. Or when we get the raclette machine going later, you could even scrape that onto fries.
9: Oh, yes. Oh, are you going to be doing the whole... Oh, I've seen that online before where you scrape the cheese out. This is exciting. So make sure you get onto the 5AA Facebook and YouTube cameras because you'll be able to see Chris doing that.
22: Then we want some salami. And I've brought in some beautiful prosciutto di Parma, which is the... prosciutto from Parma.
9: So why wouldn't you just go your stock standard ham?
22: You could go ham. You could even go Fritz if you're into Fritz. I noticed
9: they're a bit
22: fancier.
9: Fritz
22: on the Friday drinks trolley today.
9: I think they look more natural and nicer than the smiley Fritz.
22: And look, if you're in France, they have lots of different types of cured meats, like little French sausages would be great. So let's just clean up a bit here.
9: If you've got any comments or questions for Chris, 8223 0000, I want to know your memories of fondue as well. It's a very 70s thing. Do you still have your fondue,
22: fondue set.
9: Fondue set. I reckon someone has probably got some out there. They probably had since the 60s or 70s.
22: Yeah.
9: So let us know. And also your favourite cheese that you would use.
22: And then
9: Chris,
22: want...
9: look at that bread.
22: Oh my God, I had this bread. This is...
9: My goodness.
22: I tried to get it just a plain sourdough, but by the time I got to the Lost Loaf at Plant 4, they'd sold out of the plain, so I've got a seeded one.
9: Well,
22: I
9: buy that. I would buy the seeded one because it's better for you. You've got a little bit of fibre. It's nice. I like the crunch on the bread.
22: I do love it, but I'm worried all the seeds are going to fall into my fondue.
9: That's okay. It just adds to it, doesn't it?
22: So, if your fondue's too thick, you can always add a little more splash of white wine just to get the consistency correct.
9: Yeah, so if you've got it too thick, that would probably put a little bit too much corn flour. How much corn flour did you put in there?
22: Oh, it's only like a tablespoon, not much at all.
9: Okay, beautiful. If you're just tuning in, Chris Jarma is here from Jarma's Kitchen, Foodie Friday. Thanks
22: to
9: Smegan Powell.
22: I'm just going to put a splash of this beautiful Riesling in there.
9: So did you put that rather than the, what were you talking about, cognac, or has it got both?
22: It's already in there.
9: Okay.
22: But I just think it's a little bit too thick, so I just want it a little bit thinner.
9: Okay.
22: And I've also got a little bit of baguette. Got to have a bit of French baguette too.
9: See, this is beautiful food. This is a meal in itself.
22: Have you seen one of this?
9: No, that's not a guillotine, is it?
22: No, but I bought this back in France when I was there 2 years ago. It's a baguette cutter, specifically to cut baguette.
9: Why specifically? Well, you're going to show us. If people tune into the cameras, they can see.
22: Right.
9: Oh, that's handy. Well, you could do any bread with that, couldn't you?
22: Yeah.
9: Oh, that's really handy. Very good.
22: I had it in the restaurant that I was working at, or the hotel, and I said, I've got to get one of those. And then the shop I was going to, I found one. So I thought, yeah,
9: that's beautiful.
22: Throw one of them in the suitcase.
9: So what would you put on your fondue, everybody? 8223 0000. We've got a bit of small goods. We've got some tomato. We've got some pickles, pickled onion, potato, the little capsicum-looking things, peppers as well. Now,
22: while that warms up, let's talk about it.
9: Oh, that's really handy. Very good.
22: I had it in the restaurant that I was working at, or the hotel, and I said, I've got to get one of those. And then the shop I was going to, I found one. So I thought, yeah,
9: that's beautiful.
22: Throw one of them in the suitcase.
9: So what would you put on your fondue, everybody? 8223 0000. We've got a bit of small goods. We've got some tomato. We've got some pickles, pickled onion, potato, the little capsicum-looking things, peppers as well. Now,
22: while that warms up, let's talk about the raclette. Now, there's two types of

0: people to be able to tune in and see that. So tell me the different, before you put it on the machine, tell me the different types of raclette.
1: Now, raclette, I know the French one can be a bit, has a smell to it when you're cooking it. This is the outside. You know, some cheeses are a bit stinky.
0: Smells a bit like sweat or body odour, yes.
1: But I guarantee it tastes delicious.
0: All right. Well, while Chris is preparing the raclette, because this is the piece de resistance, the raclette thing. So we'll take a quick break. If you've got any comments or questions, or get involved with Chris Jarma, 8223 0000. We'll be back shortly.
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0: Chris Jarma from Jarma's Kitchen is here for Foodie Friday. Thanks to Smeg and Powell's Building and Renovating. We are doing a cheese fondue for Bastille Day next week. But Powell's, they have the perfect partner for every dish. So if you want to jump onto our 5AA socials and our 5AA page, you can have a look what Powell's has chosen to be the matching beverage today. Something delicious, I'm sure. All right, Chris, you've got your raclette machine
1: I'm
0: going.
1: Giving you a...
0: Thank you.
1: What do you call it, a skewer?
0: I'll be careful with this.
1: I'm
0: sure.
1: The pink one to match your boots.
0: Oh, thank you very much. I'll put my shoes up if people can see my shoes on the camera there. So you've put your cheese on the raclette on the raclette machine.
1: Yes.
0: Oh, what am I doing first?
1: You're going to have fondue first.
0: Yeah, but what should I do?
1: I'll have the blue one. I'm going to have a pickled onion.
0: Yeah, okay. I'm going to go a little pickle. I'll find the smallest pickle since I am a pickle fan. So this is the one you... Oh, my goodness. Look how smooth that is. I don't know if people can see that, but it is so smooth. Yep. All right, I'm gonna do this. Brookie, you maybe might want to get off me while I stick this pickle in my mouth. It's not very ladylike.

0: Okay, so this
1: over
0: here...
1: You can't double dip though, can you, Chris?
0: No double dipping and no dropping. Otherwise, I'll get the shots out.
2: So you can see Chris over there has got the raclette machine.
0: So
2: have to get on the cameras now because it is pretty cool to watch.
0: It's there's two types of raclette machines. You've got one which is a tabletop version, which is very popular for families in Switzerland. Which imagine like a sandwich grill, like one of those ones there, with little drawers underneath.
2: Yes.
0: And then it has a little griller under there and then a warming plate on the top. And so you would grill your cheese, then sit it on top, and then everyone would have their own little drawer, and then you melt the cheese, and then you put in your pickles or your prosciutto or your bread. So this here, we're grilling this.
2: So can anyone buy a machine like that, or is that for chefs and all?
0: You can find these online, but if you went to a restaurant in France or Switzerland, this is what they'd stick on your table. Or I've even seen people use it with a wedge of chocolate for a chocolate raclette.
2: I might pull that over so people can see on the cameras because it's pretty cool to watch.
0: Not got a very long...
2: Yeah, you can see it's sizzling away. It looks pretty cool. And then wait for the moment. How much is like a thing of raclette? What would that weigh? Would that be... it's so easily a couple of kilos, isn't it?
0: Yeah, 2 or 3 kilos. Yeah.
2: But that would feed the family.
0: Oh, that'd last you a long time. Like, you wouldn't. So what you do, you prepare your plate here with a bit of pickles, a bit of onion, a bit of salami, a bit of potato, and a couple of these.
2: I'm going to put a bit of this seeded bread on mine.
0: And this will be yours, yeah. So, and then, you prepare your little plate with all your little condiments.
2: You can imagine sitting out in the snow with your UGG boots on.
0: And then we put this here. So we want to get some nice,
2: you have
0: light
2: to tune on to
0: colour.
2: Look up to our 5AA cameras right now because you want to see this.
0: I'm going to have a piece of bread in this fondue.
2: All right, while we're waiting. So how long do you have to grill that for, Chris, before it becomes nice and runny and dippy?
0: It's really runny.
2: If that's the word I can use. Wow.
0: So
2: look
0: then,
2: at that.
0: It's a bit like a tip truck. Be careful. And then you scrape.
2: Oh, the smell. The smell. I know we've got a bit of an audience. The smell on that,
0: so
2: Chris.
0: Then,
2: so do you have to keep putting that back as it goes down?
0: You go back for the next person.
2: Oh, my goodness. Yeah, we've got a few people waiting for this. Wow. Okay, so I'm going to do the bread.
0: Get that
2: look
0: little,
2: at this.
0: Get the crunchy caramelised bit from the top.
2: Okay, you've lost me. This is amazing. Oh, yeah, look at the crispy bit.
0: A little bit of semi-dried tomato with the beautiful baguette.
2: Oh, yeah, the tomato. Okay. All right, I'm going to... Sorry, everybody. This is absolutely delicious. I'm going to let Chris chat for a bit while I eat this.
0: Yeah, so, look, if you don't have a raclette machine... You can use your oven griller. You just would have to cut slices and then grill it and then have all your beautiful condiments, all your beautiful pickled vegetables, your beautiful cured meats.
2: That's good. We are getting an audience. There'll be lots of cheese, guys. Yeah, so with the tomato, it makes it quite a bit salty.
0: The sun-dried
2: tomato. With the cheese by itself. I like it, but just having that by itself is absolutely delicious. My goodness, Chris, that is so good. So people can do this at home.
0: Yeah. So get down to the... I got my cheese through the wholesale arm of the smelly cheese shop in the market.
2: Ah, yes.
0: So if you go down there and you say, look, can I have some Swiss raclette or some French raclette, go to the other producers down there, buy some beautiful small goods and some potatoes and some pickled vegetables. So, this one's
2: so
0: ready.
2: More cheese is coming, guys. Wow. That's good.
0: And you can see, once this thing gets going, it goes pretty quick.
2: Yeah. Well, Chris, that is absolutely amazing. And people can do it at home. So, if you pop on to our socials and our website, you'll be able to look at the recipe. Might be time to pull out your old fondue machine. It'd probably be right at the back of the cupboard if you don't use it regularly. Make sure you have a look at that. And Chris Jarmer is here from Jarmer's Kitchen. Thanks to Smeg and Powers, Foodie Friday. Oh, look at this thing of cheese. I'm going to put that up to the camera there, Brookie, so you can just see. And you can just
0: see that
2: you want. It's delicious.
0: The beautiful caramelised crunchy bit there from the top.
2: Look. All right, I think we're going to have a few people come over here and get that. That is absolutely delicious.
0: But even if you're not going to have the raclette, give a fondue a go. Invite some friends around. You know, you can do a big pot, even if you don't have the proper fondue set. You can put a little electric hot plate on your dinner table.
2: Yeah.
0: Buy some skewers or forks and just cut up some nice bread and pickles and then dip away.
2: Chris, this looks absolutely beautiful. Jump onto our website. Chris is here thanks to Smeg and Powers. If you're building or renovating, your first choice should be visiting the Smeg showroom at Debney Distributors. Taste the difference with Smeg and Powers, the home of all Australian great wines. And this is a beautiful dish to sit in front of the footy with friends.
0: Oh, yeah, perfect.
2: Have a cup of tea, hot chocolate. It is absolutely beautiful. I think that's us done, isn't it, Em? We're out of here. All right. Thank you, Chris.
0: No worries. Thanks.
2: You'll be back with Leith next week. We'll go to the headlines with Mel after the break. What's on? If you've got any events.
0: He won't be eating any cheese, I guarantee that.
2: No, he won't be eating cheese. Good you did cheese today. We'll be back.
1: 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Always Adelaide.
3: Good afternoon, Mel Usher with the news headlines. Fearless and candid are some of the words being used to describe Derryn Hinch following his death in Melbourne. Australia has recorded its first case of H5 bird flu in a native seabird, the bird coming from near Robe on the Limestone Coast. Two large cement blocks have fallen off a truck on the Northern Expressway, sparking a multi-car pile-up. And in sport, Port Sam Palpepper has been ruled out for the rest of the year as he recovers from back-to-back knee reconstructions. The 5AA forecast, a shower or two this afternoon, showers tomorrow, 14. Right now it is 18 degrees. We'll have more news at 4 on 5AA, always Adelaide.
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7: It is 25 minutes to 4. 8223 0000. Rowe and Timmy G are in after 4 o'clock. Someone has said, we're just talking about the cheeses. I'm liking Belgium. Oh, that's for your footy team. Sweet baby cheeses. That fondue was delicious. And someone is suggesting, in the middle of the night when you can't sleep, have cheese. But I've heard that cheese gives you nightmares, particularly that French cheese. Has anyone heard of that before? 8223 0000. And we'll give away the State Opera tickets before the end of the show as well. But right now, it is time for...
6: To help plan your weekend, here's what's on.
7: All right. There is a lot happening this weekend. It is school holidays. It is winter. And if you want to log on to our 5AA YouTube and Facebook cameras, you can't see what's happening in the kitchen. There's a lot. There's a lot of people wanting a bit of the cheese. All right. So speaking of food, obviously the Illuminate is on for another week or so, and they've had a heap of food experiences, including this one. This is Ocean to Plate Immersive Dining Experience. We'll find out all about it, when it is, what is involved. Head Chef, Convention Centre, Gavin Robertson joins me now. Hello, Gavin. Thank you so much for your time.
8: Hello, how are you?
7: Good, thank you. Hey, so tell us about the Ocean to Plate Immersive Dining Experience for Illuminate.
8: Well, Ocean to Plate is an immersive four-course dining experience, obviously held at the Adelaide Convention Centre. It's something that's been carefully curated by the team at the Convention Centre, by the Technology Department and the Culinary Department. So we have a very immersive dining experience going on with lots of vision all the way around the walls of the function room, showing areas of South Australia and the Eyre Peninsula where the food you're actually eating is actually coming from.
7: Right. So could you give us a little bit of an idea of what is on the menu? Just a couple of things. We don't want to give it away too much, but I'm looking at the pictures. It looks pretty good.
8: Yes, well, we've got lots of different things. We've tried to cover an awful lot of different elements of what South Australian seafood is really on the map for. So we've got some lovely Port Lincoln tuna, some smoky bay oysters, We've got some pork broughton crab. Then we go into some Spencer Gulf kingfish. And there's a little bit of lobster in there. I'm not really going into too much secrets, just in case people have, don't want to ruin their surprise for tonight.
7: Yes, and but the good thing about that, it is everything you mentioned sounds like it is gluten-free. So that's really, really nice and healthy too, and good for people with gluten intolerances. But, Gavin, I went straight to the, you've got to at least tell us, please, for someone who has a sweet tooth, about the fourth course, about the dessert.
8: Yes, well, the dessert, obviously, it's not from the sea, but we've gone for a sort of coastal, refreshing pina colada-style dessert. So a little bit of coconut, some vanilla, some pina colada mousse, with some lashings of white rum and some pineapple sorbet in there as well, just to cleanse the palate and finish you all off.
7: So that is happening tonight and tomorrow night. Tickets still available for that, Gavin?
8: Well, I don't actually think there's any left, to be honest.
7: Oh,
8: I think we've had some incredibly big pickup on this over the last week, and we've got full house, I think, but you never know your luck.
7: Yeah, people can jump online to illuminateadelaide.com and see if they might be able to get a ticket or so. But, I mean, how beautiful, just eating delicious food under delicious lights at the convention centre. Sounds excellent. Is this something new, Gavin, or have you done this before?
8: No, this is something new. This was the sort of the idea of Scott Bigg, our person that's in charge of our technology department. He really wanted to showcase what they could actually do from a technology department in the convention centre. You know, it's not all just speeches and things and award ceremonies. We can actually do some fairly very cool and immersive things. It's uniting technology and gastronomy in a way that I don't think many people have seen in this city before.
7: Yeah, it looks beautiful. And if you can't get a ticket, you can at least look at the Instagram tomorrow and tonight to see what it looks like. Gavin Robinson, Head Chef, Convention Centre, thank you so much.
8: My pleasure.
7: Thank you, Gavin. Best wishes. Yes, looks absolutely beautiful. Some of these immersive experiences have looked brilliant for Illuminate. But also, this happens maybe a couple of times a year, maybe, but this is the winter show. I know all the gardeners out there will be very keen for this one, the Orchid Club of South Australia, their winter show. Trevor Gerard, who is the education officer for the Orchid Club of South Australia. Hello, Trevor. Thank you so much for your time.
9: Good afternoon, Angie, and good afternoon, listeners.
7: Well, tell us all about this, the winter orchid show.
9: Yeah, well, every winter we have one of these. We've been doing it for, 30, 40 years or more. And we have another one in spring. But the winter show, a lot of people seem to avoid it because they think that there's no orchids out in winter. But they'd be very wrong. We have lots out. I've just had a look at the preliminary stuff that's been dropped in to go on display. It's fantastic. And we've got four commercial vendors plus the club trading table. Raffles, we've got pies, pasties, we've got Devonshire teas. I'm doing all the cultural demonstrations, like splitting up the orchids, repotting them, taking questions, plus there'll be another dozen experienced growers doing the same, but I do all the hands-on stuff on the money gets dirty, I guess. And, so it's well worth coming down. It's at the Clemson Community Hall, next to the Garza Football Club. It's only $5 to get in. You can stay all day for that. And we've had great shows in the past. And we're the biggest club in the state by a long way. So if you want to see orchids in winter, come down and have a look at these.
7: So what orchids flower at this time of the year, Trevor?
9: Some will. Yep, they're actually made to flower in winter because they come from all parts of the world. So when it's winter in England, it's summer over here and vice versa. So there's nearly 1,000 genera and 30,000 species and millions and millions of hybrids.
7: So it's not not the moth orchid necessarily, is it? That's more of a summer one, isn't it?
9: Summer. You can make them flower by putting them in the fridge.
7: Really?
9: That's what I done years ago.
7: Oh, that's good to know.
9: That's the cold drop at night. If you can get a drop of 10 or 12 degrees overnight from the day temperature, they will initiate a spike.
7: Okay. Oh, I like that idea. Does that happen with all flowers or just the orchids?
9: Yeah, that's how you flower them. You just get them cold at night. And you might have to do it for a couple of weeks. because in the jungle they get cold at night, even though they have warm days, tropical days, they still get quite cool nights. And the mist comes through the trees where they live up on the canopy, because they don't grow in pots in the wild. A lot of people think they do, but they don't. And, yeah, so that's how you do it, just get them cold at night. So in desperate times in winter, I used to put them in the fridge and get them down to 5 degrees, which they don't really like, and then bring them out in the morning and put them back out in the morning. And it took about 2 weeks to get the spikes flowing, and that's it. That's how you do it.
7: Well, that's excellent. So it is on tomorrow, Trevor, from 10 till 4. Just $5 to get in at the Klemzig Community Hall. There's all other things. You can have your lunch there as well, buy your lunch, and you can buy orchids. And is it just orchids you've got for sale or other plants there?
9: Only orchids at an orchid club. Yeah, that's right. If they want other things, yes. Later in the year, in October, they've got the Festival of Flowers. We'll be there as well.
7: Mm-hmm.
9: And I'll see if I can get a chat about that in October. But that's the state's biggest metropolitan flower show, because we've got 11 different societies there, all sorts.
7: Trevor, what do you love about orchids?
9: It's hard to put a finger on that. I've been growing for 30-odd years.
7: Yeah.
9: And a friend of mine got me involved. You know, like most, is actually hybridising and inventing new ones.
7: Yeah.
9: So I've done a fair bit of that. There's three or four phalaenopsis that I've named, some Australian natives, zygopetalums. So zygopetalums are in flower now, and they're perfumed, so they're quite popular. But, yeah, the hybridising side, once you get over the loveliness of the flower, you get deep into the science, and you think, well, I've got to give something back here, so I'll start breeding better ones. And that's what it's all about, getting a better one.
7: Yeah, they're beautiful, aren't they, Trevor? Trevor, thank you so much. I'm sure you've got a few people tomorrow because it's raining, so you are indoors, which is great. Thank you, Trevor. Trevor, appreciate that.
9: Thanks,
7: Angie. Thank you, Trevor Gerard. The Orchid Winter Show is tomorrow at the Klemzig Community Hall. Now, this looks quite very cool. So this is part of NAIDOC Week. I don't have my picture. Is it weaving, Em? Is it weaving for the NAIDOC Week? I don't have exactly what it is. Oh, but it's an arts exhibition. All right, I can let our next guest can tell us all about it. She's all over it. Auntie Roz, facilitator from Kunyani Arts Exhibition. Hello, Auntie Roz. How are you?
10: Hello, I'm very good, thank you.
7: Now, tell us what you've got tomorrow, where you are, what time, what's it all about?
10: So, it's, as you said, it's NAIDOC Week, and we're celebrating 50 years this year with 50 years of Deadly. So we're celebrating a Aboriginal artist named Kunyi. McInerney, and she's not only an artist, an author, and she's a stolen gems survivor. So she tells her story of life on the mission back in Colebrook, started at Oodnadatta and then went to Corn. And so her artworks are really deeply personal, but they're very, very vibrant. So we've got about 20 paintings, and we've got an artist talk on at 12:30 tomorrow. So the exhibition's on 10 till 2 Saturday and Sunday at Flaxley, but the artist is talking at 12:30 tomorrow. And you'll find Flaxley, 1909 Strathalbyn Road. It's in the old church, and that's where I grew up. And you'll also find us on Facebook and Instagram under Flaxley Woven. So, yeah, it'll be amazing, I believe. Yeah. And we've got some native flavoured biscuits for everyone to try, cups of tea, come along. And we've been really supported by the several people, like the Mount Barker District Council, the Adelaide Hills Council, Hills and Fleurieu Landscape Board, Barossa Hills Fleurieu Local Health Network, Department of Education and Mission Australia. So we've got a lot of backing. So come along for a drive out in the Adelaide Hills to Flaxley. It's an amazing little spot. And we're doing, we've got a reconciliation through the arts space happening there.
7: Yeah, because Auntie Roz, it says here, drop into the adjoining room anytime for a free hands-on art activity facilitated by yourself. So when you say art activity, is it teaching how to paint or what's generally the art activity?
10: Just drawing, really. It'll be self-directed in a sense, because I'll have explained the symbols, and we'll have various botanicals and paper to draw with Posca pens, which are beautiful to work with, and mainly children, but adults can get involved as well. But, and then we've also got a documentary playing of Kunyi and some other things that have gone on recently up at Flaxley and around. So, yeah, and it will be a good place to sit and yarn with people as well.
7: Yeah, it sounds nice. So that's tomorrow, Flaxley Woven, Strathalbyn Road in Mount Barker, 10 till 2. It's Kunyi's McKerney, her art exhibition. Get some beautiful biscuits and tea as well, and Auntie Roz might show you how to paint as well. Thank you so much, Auntie Roz. Appreciate that.
10: My pleasure. Thank you for having me.
7: Thank you. Looks like it'll be a beautiful day. Also, tomorrow at midday, what a beautiful lunch happening as part of NAIDOC Week at Morfitt Vale's Mosque. Waleed Shah, Secretary, is here to chat and tell us all about it. Hello, Waleed. Thank you so much for your time.
11: Thank you for having me, Angie. Good afternoon to you and your listeners.
7: Tell me what you've got on offer tomorrow.
11: So at New Mosque, here in the heart of Morfitt Vale, we are just opposite to Southgate Plaza. We're always thinking about engaging the wider community with us and not just the people that attend the mosque for prayers. This year, this is the first time the Ahmadiyya Muslim community's Mahmood Mosque has had this event every year for the past few years. However, up here in Morfitt Vale, this is the first year that we are having, in the honour of NAIDOC Week, we are having a lunch with the community. For some years, we've been working very closely with the elders and the aunties up at the Blackwood Reconciliation Group, and we're honouring some of the individuals that have been contributing very positively to the community. So tomorrow is about them. And we will have a smoke ceremony in the morning, followed by a short formal ceremony, and then we'll have a lunch for the community.
7: Do you know what's on the menu, Waleed, or do we have to turn up to find out?
11: You'd have to turn up to find out, but I can tell you it'll be delicious.
7: It will be delicious. Okay, is that open to anyone? Do we have to book?
11: You can RSVP if you go on to nurmos.org.au or look us up on Facebook. There's a QR code with our flyer for tomorrow, and if you RSVP, you can attend tomorrow.
7: So that's at the Noor Mosque, Hillier Road, Morfitt Vale, for a lunch, the smoking ceremony. What time's the smoking ceremony, Waleed? Do you know?
11: The program starts at midday, so 12 o'clock. Okay. We start off with the smoking ceremony, yeah.
7: Beautiful. So how important it is to do these kind of events with all different members of the community?
11: I think I cannot stress on how important it is. It's very important for everyone to get to know who they're living alongside. So our mosque is very central. We have lots of lovely neighbours, lots of shop around us. They often drive by and they look, and, you know, often people would wonder what happens inside a mosque. And there are many people that might have never been to a mosque in their lives before. So it's just really an open day type thing. We try and organise many events like this throughout the year where it's an open invite. You can come in, have a sit down, chat to people, see what's happening in the community, what other people are doing. So by knowing each other, I feel like it breaks down all the barriers, answers many questions that people might have about, you know. So I think programs like this are the only way of understanding each other.
7: Yeah, so important. You get a beautiful lunch as well. Waleed Shah, thank you so much.
11: Thank you, Angie.
7: Thank you. So you can look up the Ahmadiyya the mosque, so I'll spell it for you, ahmadiyya.org.au. Beautiful food. If you do go, let me know. I would love to know what food they are serving. And finally, we have got a beautiful, we've been talking about Vincent van Gogh this week because there's obviously the Monet to Matisse and some van Gogh in there at the art gallery, but also there's a beautiful chat and exhibition tomorrow, and actually tonight and tomorrow night at the Domain Theatre. It is Vincent, A Spiritual Journey. Presenter and organiser, Dr. Neil Schofield, joins me now. Hello, Doctor. Thank you so much for your time. Now, tell us about your event.
12: Well, as you mentioned, starting tonight, We have a three-part series where we'll be exploring the spiritual life of Vincent van Gogh and showing lots of pictures as we go right back to the time where he was a missionary in the coal mines helping the poor, and to the time where he was sacked by the organized church. And he said, okay, I'm going to paint. And through his art, looking at the stars, beautiful flowers, of course, the sunflowers, he presented views of spirituality and God as he saw it. And as we sort of look into the life of Vincent, I'm hoping that we'll be able to see new insights into his art, including the one that's being exhibited here at the moment.
7: So it's a three-part. So is it the first two parts or just this weekend or
12: how's that work? Yeah, this weekend. So tonight, starting at 7 o'clock, if you go to Eventbrite and type in Vincent, you'll be able to. It's free of charge. Come along. And then tomorrow at 6 p.m. and then at 7:15, where we'll be looking also at sunflowers. We'll be looking at the ways that he coped with the horrendous challenges of depression and mental illness and so on. I think it'll be an encouragement to people who are struggling with some of the challenges of life themselves.
7: And it's like a television series, Neil. You just you have to get to three parts, so you can't miss any of it.
12: Yeah, indeed.
7: And so it's open all ages?
12: All ages. In fact, we have a kids club, so as kids can, all free, so children can learn to paint, and their parents can learn more about the artist Vincent van Gogh.
7: All right, so if people jump onto Eventbrite and so you can reserve your spot, I reckon that one will be popular. Dr. Neil Schofield, thank you so much.
12: That's my pleasure.
7: Thank you. Neil is a historian and a Christian pastor.
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7: All right, if you'd like to win the Into the Woods tickets at the State Opera, 8223 0055, give Emily a call. It is on at Her Majesty's Theatre from August the 22nd to the 29th. 8223 0055. Thank you, everybody. We are running extremely late. Thank you, Em. Rowie and Timmy G are in after the news. And in the words of Darren Hinch,
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35: A shower or two this afternoon, showers tomorrow 14. With the 4 o'clock news, good afternoon, I'm Mel Usher.
36: Meet Crows Braden Cook and Ports Jordan Sweet at Sports Card World's Trade Day this Sunday, Regent Arcade.
35: The Prime Minister has paid tribute to Derryn Hinch, saying he lived a life rich in colour and free from fear. The human headline has passed away in Melbourne, aged 82. Hinch first made his mark in newspapers before moving into radio, including stints here in Adelaide and on 5AA. He entered politics, winning a seat in the Senate. He wrote books, he was a foreign correspondent, he fronted a nightly current affairs TV show, and he spent many years working to bring convicted pedophiles to justice. His health issues were many and varied, but he spoke to Neil Mitchell less than a year ago on the one plus when it comes to ageing.
0: Yeah, there is one thing, just getting there, because not many people get to 80, you know.
1: Particularly after the life you've lived.
0: Yeah, that's true.
35: 5AA's Andrew Reimer worked as his producer at 5DN in the 1990s and says Hinch became a mentor. And if it wasn't for him, he would never have moved into talkback.
2: I just can't thank him enough for the impact he had on me and my radio career. He really made a difference, and I'm actually quite sad.
35: To other news, police are amazed no one was killed during a freak accident on the north-south motorway this morning. A truck carrying concrete blocks lost its load at Bolivar. It impacted three cars parked on the side of the road. Two pedestrians standing next to a broken-down vehicle were struck by the parked cars. One has a suspected broken arm. Two other people sustained minor injuries. Investigations are ongoing. The deadly H5N1 bird flu has been detected in a native Australian bird for the first time, and it's in South Australia. CSIRO testing has confirmed the greater crested tern died from the virus, bringing the total number of confirmed cases in Australia to 12. Federal Agriculture Minister Julie Collins says the bird was sharing a coastal range with infected migratory birds at the Robe Marina.
3: Our scientists are undertaking further work to establish the potential pathway that resulted in the Australian seabird's infection. What we do know is that this is a coastal seabird that has an overlapping coastal range with migratory seabirds that have previously tested positive for H5.
35: The Telstra boss says she is deeply sorry for the mass outage, but insists planned protocols were followed as the meltdown unfolded. Vicky Brady has rejected suggestions that job cuts are linked to the timekeeping glitch, which spread through the national network. One Nation says it's not the enemy as it urges the coalition to work with the minor party ahead of the next election. More from Michael Packey.
4: Opposition leader Angus Taylor has used a major speech to launch a scathing attack against One Nation, arguing the minor party would lead Australia to an eternity of pain if it were to ever win government. Mr Taylor is trying to appease some of his own MPs who've been urging him to take a tougher stance against the Pauline Hanson-led outfit.
5: It's a one-person show. Policies are incoherent. They don't add up.
4: Senator Hanson is currently in the UK, meeting right-wing groups and politicians. She's released a video statement urging Mr Taylor to work with her.
6: Angus, I'm not your enemy.
4: The most recent polls have shown some of the shine is starting to come off One Nation, but it's still second after Labor, leaving the coalition in its wake.
35: Now turning to 5AA Sport.
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35: Crow Josh Worrell is still planning to play tomorrow night despite being involved in a car accident this morning. He missed training as a result. Port face St Kilda tomorrow as well. Tonight it is Collingwood v North Melbourne at Marvel. The AFL has unveiled a long-term strategy to grow the game in India. Among the goals, the league wants to increase participation in India to more than 100,000 registered participants over the coming years. France is the first team through to the semi-finals at the World Cup, beating Morocco 2-0. And it's day 12 at Wimbledon. Defending champion Jannik Sinner will meet Novak Djokovic in the semi-finals. Now checking 5AA traffic.
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8: Disgusting delays this afternoon at Bolivar. It's on the north-south motorway due to a crash in the Bolivar interchange. Delays back a couple of k's heading up, and try the Salisbury Highway to avoid that. Another crash with delays at Woodville North, Torrens Road near Hanson Road, and a breakdown at Leeward Gardens tonight, the freeway up track near the tunnels. Cameras Barton East Terrace North Adelaide and Edinburgh Road, Edinburgh. Need to increase your protein intake? 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The quarter chicken meal only at Aporto. Adelaide's most accurate traffic. on 5AA.
35: Now the 5AA forecast.
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35: A shower or two this afternoon. Showers tomorrow 14, Sunday showers and 15. Right now it's 17 degrees. Now let's hear what's happening on Nine News tonight.
7: On Brenton Bragless tonight, Telstra not at fault. An SA woman's death not due to the 000 outage. Plus our top cop scathing comments for the senator who claimed it was. More bird flu in SA, and this time it struck native wildlife. The human headline, Darren Hinch dies at 82. Plus crow, Josh Worrell misses training after a car crash. Nine News, your news. 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
11: Thank you very much, Sam. Yes, it is Fun Footy Friday for Rusdens. We'll have a great time. 8223-0000. We'll get into that shortly. Wimbledon finals. Well, they're going to come to a conclusion this weekend. Port and the Crows will be playing. The World Cup will keep going. As we know, France has got through to the semis. They're the first country through there. And Fun Footy Friday for Rusdens, Roey. A little special mention. A happy 50th birthday Christian. To Christian. Canute.
12: Christian Canute is Rusden's winemaker, five generations. It's his 50th. We're all heading up there tonight.
11: It's a great achievement.
12: Well, it is.
11: Put your head down now. Let's get the 100.
12: Well, yes.
11: Concentrate.
12: You know how I said the Crows are no chance?
11: Yeah.
12: he's no.
11: Plenty more good wines in him, though.
12: Well, hang on. His grandfather got to 99.
11: Wow. So there's history.
12: No, there is. Actually, can I take that back? I hope he does. We're going to get a special signed Black Guts vintage for tonight.
11: Beautiful.
12: On behalf of Christian for that. So I'll be up there and I'll pick it up. If it's a 2004, you'll want to win it. So 8223-0000. I don't think I'll get the 04, but we'll get a nice vintage for you. Yeah, get on the blow. And well done, Christian. What a great, generous man.
11: Great fellow. Good supporter of the station.
12: And what a brilliant winemaker who loves his region and promotes his region. Mm. He's just one of the best, the most generous of heart bloke I've ever met.
11: No doubt about that. We'll hear from Josh Cast soon, who introduced both you and I.
12: He did.
11: To the Black Guts Shiraz. That's very true. Mine, way back in 2010, I think it was, we were actually working together on 5AA. Huh. And he said, do you like red? I said, oh, yeah, I love it. And he said, yeah, you got to try this. And, mate, I couldn't believe it.
12: Hang on. So you got introduced to it before me then?
11: Yeah, because I then...
12: What year did Josh do the marathon? The New York
11: 2011
12: one.
11: 2011 or 12.
12: Well, that was the year that Josh introduced it to me.
11: I was helping Josh with his fundraising, and we had the dinner at the back of Gaucho's.
12: That's where I sat next to Josh because I had to interview him because I was a five-time New York marathoner and I had to interview him as a first time.
11: Mm.
12: And we were drinking Rusden Black Guts, and the minute it hit my lips,
11: it was amazing.
12: And I didn't stop that whole day at Gaucho's.
11: Because Christian, being very generous, donated the wine for the luncheon.
12: He did.
11: Mm. There you go.
12: I did not know that story.
11: There you go.
12: Well, I knew my story with Josh, but I didn't know yours. Now, remember, I coached with Josh out at Glenelg, so I had a close association with him.
11: And that's why we teed it up.
12: Yeah.
11: That was excellent.
12: Well done.
13: What a brilliant story.
12: Well, it wasn't that good a story.
13: No, it was good.
12: It had a little bit of self-indulgence in it, but I did not know that you were introduced to Christian before me. So have you ever been canuted?
11: I met Christian that day.
12: Oh.
11: Josh had put me onto the wine
12: earlier.
11: A year earlier.
12: Okay.
11: Mm.
12: Oh, get out.
11: Yeah.
12: And I'll tell you what, he used to bloody. This is Josh. He'd say, mate, if you like your red.
11: Well,
12: this
11: is a good one. We're talking 15 years ago.
12: Yeah.
11: He was a young, sprightly 35-year-old.
12: I could tell you a good story about Josh Carr, Matthew Nix, Christian Canute and a gun, but I won't say that one on air.
11: No, that's a good idea.
13: I was saying it was all brilliant because the fact you guys can remember when you first got involved with Rusden Wines.
11: There you go.
13: That just makes me want to call into the program and want to win a Rusden Black Guts tonight.
11: That's the spirit. That is the spirit. Before we do that, we'll get into the topic by doing this. Last night, Fremantle played Sydney. It was
12: a game of two halves.
11: A game of two halves, to say the least. But 2 million people watched. It's the biggest primetime audience since season 2022. It says a lot about this argument that's going on between AFL and NRL at the moment. So just phenomenal. But look, it was a game that was quite weird because I was with a friend and we were having a little bit of a muck around hit at the simulators, you know, and a bloke come up and said, look at the scoreboard, Timmy. 11 points. He said, what's going on with goal kicking?
12: So no goals, 11 points at halftime?
11: They had 11 points at halftime and kicked 100 points in the second half. It was bizarre. Here's their big key forward, Josh Tracy, just about what happened.
10: Well, we knew things were going to turn. Like I said, we had a lot of the game looking the way we wanted it to. We couldn't just quite capitalise on our opportunities. So, you know, we swarmed them in the second half and it really paid dividends for us.
11: Swarmed? That's an understatement, isn't it? That was unbelievable.
12: Well, what was it? 15-5 to 6 goals 4. It was an unbelievable second half. I'd call it a premiership half of football. But what we do know about premierships, and if anyone that wants to win one this year has to have a month of football and has to play 4 quarters of footy. Fremantle don't play 4 quarters of footy. I tell you the one team that does, and that's Brisbane. I still think that they're saying hello, Frio. Mm. Certainly Sydney, but I still think Brisbane are the ones you're going to have to beat.
11: Okay.
12: And if they can't play 4 quarters, and Tibby, you know that better than anyone in this room, you've got to play 4 quarters.
11: Yep. 7 weeks to go, lots to play out, no doubt about that. There were some big moments in the game, and unfortunately, a couple of them were taunting incidents.
14: Rampy afterwards, he comes back. A little bit of a taunt here. Taps on the back of the head.
15: Oh, there's another one.
14: And he's done the high. That's not right.
15: So Bolton can tap him, but you just can't tap high. So Bolton taps Rampy. Rampy taps Amos. One gets penalised, one doesn't.
12: It's a joke.
11: Yeah, and unfortunately, that was ended up being a free kick and turned over. There was one earlier with Warner, who...
12: Ryan got him, patted him on the head.
11: Ryan just patted him on the head because...
12: Goal 28 directly in front.
11: And he got a goal straight away. It was like... Wow. So they have introduced this rule. It's about taunting. You can't touch anybody's face or get in their face or touch their head or whatever.
12: And I reckon fair enough, because in our day, you'd get a punch at the gob.
11: Yeah, and they can't
12: no
11: do that anymore.
12: Because you can't punch. You can't get that. You can't self-govern.
11: Feels like an overcorrection for mine. Like, you know, the Rampy one was just a little thing through the hair, but he'd also been hit on the backside. Now, that to me is a worse incident. You know, if you're talking about workplaces and the like, good luck doing that.
12: Oh, but God, I mean, honestly, what are we doing?
11: See, for me, I still think a footy game's a footy game. It's not a workplace. It's a game.
12: Of course it is.
11: It's a competitive sport.
12: Of course it is.
11: So you and I, we don't go down to the photocopy and shirt front one another, do we?
12: No.
11: Well, not now anyway. So.
12: And I don't rub your head.
11: You don't know. You've stopped doing that, which is great.
12: Grab your nuts.
11: Squirrel. So, yeah, anyway, that I think marred it a little bit for mine. But you know what? When I saw a lot of this, I thought to myself, gee, I know. I'd like to taunt a few. Don't worry about that.
12: Okay.
11: I'd like to taunt a few. You know one bloke for free I'd like to taunt?
12: Who?
11: That Murphy Reid bloke.
12: He's a good player.
11: Yeah, I know that. And that's probably more reason why I taunt him. But I'd grab hold of that headband thing he's got around there. Oh, I hate that. I would snap it. Bing! Like that, you know, like your big brother would do to you, you know, that sort of behaviour. Put him down, get him the typewriter. Bing, bing, bing, bing, bing, bang!
13: There's a Looney Tune sort of description there.
11: It is. Very Looney Tune.
12: They're a crusty rod across the head.
11: Yeah, correct.
12: Yeah, Three Stooges style. Yeah. I'm a bit with Mason Cox. I do a Ben Keys. I'd love to grab those glasses with two hands, pull them way back and go boing. See him show the ball. See, look, he took a couple of good marks. Don't get me wrong. Like, when he's on, he actually is quite a weapon. But, God, he's a smart ass.
11: So you'd love to taunt him?
12: Oh, God. I'd love to punch him, to be honest. Yeah. But
11: well, taunt
12: I wouldn't be able to reach.
13: Taunt him.
12: So just taunting.
11: We're not advocating violence. No. Okay. We're just saying, who would you like to taunt in the AFL today?
12: Who deserves a good taunt?
11: A good taunt,
12: the Wizard deserves a good taunt.
11: Yeah. 8223-0000. Tell us about who you'd like to taunt. But if you've actually been involved in a taunting incident, let us know all about it.
12: For 50th edition signed Christian Canute Rusden Black Guts.
11: Ooh,
12: and I'll pick the vintage.
11: Get
12: and
11: on
12: if
11: the
12: it's
11: line.
12: An 02, you can't even buy them.
11: Wow.
12: Now that's it. Well, it's his birthday.
11: I might go outside and ring in.
13: That's what I was
11: see
13: thinking.
11: If I can win the prize.
12: Well done.
11: G'day, it's Jimmy here.
12: I'll put on a voice. Who would you love to taunt? I like it, Timmy. I like
11: it. All right. Now, Josh Carr spoke about him earlier, though. Only made the one change in their team. And here he is explaining Cain Farrell.
16: Oh, yeah, nice to have Faz back. He's a leader of the group, especially in the back six, back seven, and obviously can use the footy well, and he's really, you know, obviously confident in his body this week after a couple of weeks off, so good to have him back. Yeah, that's always nice. Consistency week to week. Obviously, the one change and feeling like the last couple of weeks with a couple of wins, it's a reward for that group and reward for players playing their role.
11: So good news there for Kane Farrell coming back into the lineup. Want a bit of zip out of the back there. Josh Carr, though, also spoke on what's a pretty, I reckon, a bit sad. Sam Palpepper is no longer going to play this season. And Josh explains it because I think Sam, with two knee reconstructions and the grounds being quite loose underfoot, I just don't think he's got the confidence in it. And it would be playing on your mind, the fear of doing three. Yeah. So here's Josh Carr talking about it.
16: But we totally understand where it sits with him right now. You know, like it's middle of winter, the ovals aren't great. He hasn't done a pre-season in a while. So we've taken it out of his hands and, you know, like we've had some good discussions over the last few days on what that looks like. So Pep won't play again this year. We think the best thing for him is to get through the rest of this year and then attack the pre-season.
12: Yeah, I think that's
11: good
12: smart.
11: Call and well done and for seeing it, noting it and going, nah, you know what, we're going to remove it. Come here, mate. You're
12: out. Take it out of his hands.
11: Really good call. He can have a good pre-season now under firm footing and get his confidence.
12: Once you know it's right, it is a mental battle.
11: Yeah.
12: Having had one, I'd hate to have had two. Speak to Sean Wren, who's had three, and those that do, it is a massive. Remember, Rennie would wear that big brace.
11: In the final, he ripped it off.
12: He didn't need it. Then he said, no, bugger this.
11: It was purely mental for his confidence. Yeah. So
12: you've won the last four at Marvel versus St Kilda. St Kilda in no chance.
11: You've done it to us now. I don't mind when you do it to yourself, when you start picking on us.
12: Hang on. I just said what you were thinking.
11: No, not at all. Dare you. We've got Darren Reeves on. I'll be talking to him about that. Don't take any notice whatsoever.
12: Hey, Stats, don't lie.
11: Crows left out Hall Cahan. Now, I've got to say, that was a little bit of a surprise, but Scotty Burns was good enough last night on our show to tell us why.
17: Yeah, probably. We're looking at that at the moment, Rowie. It's been a great induction for him, hasn't it, to come in. And, you know, you've got to be really careful in this competition to be lenient or take things for granted. But at the same time, it's such a hard competition where some boys do need a little bit of a freshen up at times. And what you say, manage, just to make sure that they're up and going in the last month of the season.
11: Are you happy with that answer?
12: Well, I don't know his numbers. I don't know the kid. They know him intimately. He's played three games, done very well. He is most definitely, as they say...
17: Probably, we're looking at that at the moment, Rowie. It's been a great induction for him, hasn't it? To come in. And, you know, you've got to be really careful in this competition to be lenient or take things for granted. But at the same time, it's such a hard competition where some boys do need a little bit of a freshen up at times. And what you say, manage, just to make sure that they're up and going in the last month.

0: means he won't play in the sample, but he's an emergency. And, you know,
1: that
0: what?
1: It seems strange that you'd make somebody who's being managed emergency, though, isn't it?
0: Well, that's exactly what it is, managed. So he can play, but we're not going to play because Miller is back. I get it. I do get it. He'd be a bit disappointed, but we don't know if his numbers have tapered off. What I do also know is Josh Worrell had a prank and missed training, but will be right to play. That's tomorrow night.
1: Sounds like everybody was okay, so that's the main thing.
0: Jake Soligo's 100th.
1: Congratulations.
0: Well done. Yeah. He's only 23 years of age. We know he was picked 36 in 2021. He's a midfielder, a tough and clean midfielder. He was ninth in the club's BNF last year. Started so well. He's had an indifferent year. But he's without a doubt a potential best and fairest for this club. I wouldn't say an All-Australian, but a potential best and fairest. And I think his next 100 will be worth watching.
1: If you win a best and fairest, there might be a chance of AA too.
0: That is true. But I'm really hopeful for him to get it really together.
1: Good luck in the 100th.
0: Well done, Jake.
1: France, I said, were the first team through to the semis in the FIFA World Cup of 2026. They beat Morocco and Mbappe was the man.
2: Unbelievable. Made up for that bad penalty kick he had earlier in the game too. Cool. 21 minutes after 4 for a Rustin Blackgut Shiraz. It's our Footy Friday. We are talking about taunting. Who would you like to taunt? And if you had a story in taunting, we'd absolutely take your calls on that too. 8223-0000 is the number.
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2: For Rusden Black Gut Shiraz, it's our Footy Friday, 24 minutes after four on our Friday afternoon. And we are opening up the lines for you. 8223 0000. Who would you like to taunt? A Black Gut Shiraz up for grabs tonight on the back of all the taunting that happened overnight in

0: Rio Sydney's match, which was an absolute blockbuster, by the way, watched by many across the country. Let's check traffic.
1: Afternoon, simply horrendous delays this afternoon with a smash on the north-south motorway. It's at Bolivar near the Bolivar interchange. Delays are about 3 km long west, I've seen. So if you can, jump on the Salisbury Highway, head out of town and avoid that. Would have an author crash to look out for. Torrens Road near Hanson Road, also busy South Road, Edwardstown, with the camera Bolivar Road, Burton. What's saucy, cheesy and baked to perfection? 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
2: All righty, let's get those calls. Port Nalunga South. G'day, Trevor.
3: Trev.
4: G'day, guys. How are you?
2: All right.
4: All right. You know who I'd like to talk? Dermot Brereton.
3: I reckon you get
4: would,
3: a
4: would you
3: sandwich,
4: like to know
3: Trev?
4: Why?
2: Yes, I would, Trev.
4: Because he was the most cockiest bloke ever on the field.
2: He was a bit. He had a bit of bantam about him, chest out, big barrel
4: and
2: chest.
4: And he liked giving it to other players, so that's who I'd like to taunt.
2: Nice one, Trev.
3: I reckon you'd get it back in spades, Trev.
2: Yeah.
0: We need some good passion on these calls today.
2: I reckon that. Gee, that's good. The thing about Dermy, though, cracking bloke off field.
3: Oh, he's a ripper.
2: Cracking bloke, yeah.
3: A ripper. I like this one on the text line. I'd love to smash Rochelle in the next week, the arrogant little turd.
2: Oh, gee, willikers.
3: Well, that's not a taunt.
0: That's a bit harsh,
3: That's not a taunt. That's actual physicality.
2: No.
3: We want a taunt.
2: Keep the violence out of it.
3: Yeah,
2: just
3: that's
2: the taunting, thanks. Let's go to Darren at North Adelaide. G'day, mate.
5: Hello, lads. Afternoon.
2: Hello.
5: Mate, when you invited folks to call with who they'd like to taunt, a name sprang immediately to mind for me, so I've pulled over in a bit of urgent, and Virat Kohli's the one for me.
2: Oh, yes.
5: He rubbed me the wrong way.
2: Recent behaviour, too, wasn't great in the IPL with...
0: Didn't shake Travis Head's hand.
2: Yeah,
5: he's an absolute superstar at what he does, but I haven't met the guy, I wouldn't presume to know him, but by Jeez, he comes across as a bit of a whinger. Yep. So he'd be the one for me.
3: He's gone just above Nick Kyrgios for me.
2: Yeah. It's funny, you know, in the old days in cricket.
3: Great call.
2: Ian Healy was a bit of a taunter.
3: He was a good taunter.
2: Oh, geez.
3: Sledging's taunting, isn't it?
2: It is. Yeah, I think taunting is probably the next level down from sledging because there's been some.
3: But I thought sledging. I would have thought sledging is more verbal.
2: Verbal, correct.
3: And taunting is actual physicality. Yeah. Like rubbing your head, flicking the bird, that sort of stuff. You know, pushing you in the chest, grabbing your ghoulies, doing a hopawati.
2: That's violent.
3: Oh,
2: yeah.
3: No, punching's violent. No, those last two. Oh, that's assault.
2: That's assault, yeah.
3: Yeah, well, let's not do that. This is taunting.
2: I've got to charge Andrew Jarman 3 times.
3: Yeah.
2: Let's go before the park. G'day, David.
6: Hey. G'day, guys. How you going?
2: Good, buddy. Good. You got a taunting prospect.
6: First, I'd like to say who I'd like to taunt. Not my day, because those days are gone, but anyone these days that has a ponytail or a headband.
3: Yeah.
6: You know, Darcy Moore, mate. You know, if I was playing today and these guys come out with headbands and
2: man buns, I'd say
6: get a freaking haircut, boys. Play man's game with a bloody haircut.
3: Yeah.
6: But anyway, I can say when I got taunted once upon a time.
3: Yep.
6: I played a Reggie's game back at Footy Park in the old days. And anyway, half time, I had a bit of a sore knee and the trainer decided to strap up my leg. I went after half time. I was having a shot for goal and all I could hear from the opposition was, "Old man, you won't kick this old man." And I was livid. I was only 23 years of bloody age.
2: Dave, that's cruel. That is cruel. I told you my story about when I filled in for Smosh West Lakes in the B grade, I think it was, or C grade, and I was about 48. Yeah. And we're playing at PAC's ground out here in the Parklands. And they're all skinny young kids. And there was one bloke who was probably in his 30s. He was playing full back. And anyway, the ball's transferred over and I'm the only one there. And I have to run to this contest. Only one there for miles. And this young kid's going for it. Anyway, I run as hard as I can. Couldn't quite get there. The young kid takes the mark, hits the ground and accelerates away. And then I can hear this voice from behind go, "Hey, Jennifer, want me to call you a cab?"
3: Oh, that's a taunt. That's a good sledge.
2: It was a great taunt. And I've come in after the game and we're shaking hands and this bloke who was full back, bald head, and he'd been well in his 30s, but I was well and truly 10 or 12 years older. And he'd come up and he said, "Oh, Timmy, sorry about that. He said, "Honestly, everybody does that to me." And I thought, I saw you and I thought, my opportunity to give it back.
3: That's a good taunt.
2: That was a good taunt.
3: Well, I've told you my taunt from the coach of the A grade for Gazer, Andrew Newton Jarman. He got me to play in the twos for Gazer versus Port Districts. Dibber Hammy, the first ball I went for. And just that was it. Just walked off slowly all the way past Andrew, the box. He's taunting me all the way in.
2: And he's your coach.
3: And he was the coach of the A's. And he's my mate. Oh,
2: no,
3: God,
2: he's not.
3: He gave me both barrels. I'll never forget that. And I was doing him a favour.
2: Yeah, our silly old people doing things
3: silly
2: like that.
3: Silly old person.
0: It's 4:30 headlines time. Keep your calls coming for taunting. Who would you like to taunt? 8223-0000. A Rusden Black Guts Shiraz up for grabs. Port Adelaide's assistant and forwards coach Darren Reeves joining us next.
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8: Good afternoon, Mel Usher with the news headlines. The Prime Minister is leading the tributes to Darren Hinch following his death at 82. The deadly H5N1 bird flu has been detected in a native Australian bird for the first time, and it's in SA. Police are amazed no one was killed during a freak accident on the north-south motorway at Bolivar after a truck carrying concrete blocks lost its load. And in sport tonight, it's Collingwood v North Melbourne at Marvel, and the game will be live on 5AA. Now checking traffic.
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10: Afternoon, awful delays on the north-south motorway today. It's at Bolivar due to a crash. Delays are about 2 or 3 k's long. Just avoid getting on the north-south motorway today. Jump on the Salisbury Highway to avoid that. Woodview North, a crash with delays. Torrens Road near Hanson Road and a breakdown getting cleared at Leawood Gardens on the freeway. It's on the uptrack near the tunnels. Cameras, Barton, East Terrace, North Adelaide and Grant Avenue, Rose Park. There's so much to see on Netflix this weekend. Through is with I Will Find You, Mystery with Enola Holmes 3, and the timeless charm of Little House on the Prairie. What will you discover next on Netflix? Adelaide's most accurate traffic on 5AA.
8: The 5AA forecast, down to 9 tonight, showers tomorrow 14. Right now it's 16 degrees. We'll have more news at 5 on 5AA, always Adelaide.
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0: It's 25 minutes to 5. Jimmy Bartel joining us on a Friday night at 5 o'clock this evening. We'll talk World Cup as well with SBS co-host Claudio Fabiano. And, of course, Terry McAuliffe with his tips and your calls, 8223 0000. We'll continue to talk about taunting and some pictures coming in via 7 News we're just seeing now in regards to this huge crash that's occurred on the north-south motorway out at Bolivar. And it's really... impacting traffic in both directions in and out of town.
3: Well, it's banked right back to Montague Road, if you can imagine, from Bolivar.
2: They'd be doing a crash investigation into that.
0: This is huge.
3: Watch the news. So it's a semi-trailer, and its cement castings have obviously broken its strapping, and it slid into the back of three cars. And you'll see the middle car being a ute, a person just getting into it, and there was three people in each of those cars. How they weren't killed, and fingers crossed, I don't know if there's any injuries, but my goodness, that could have been so much worse.
0: Well, the most unfortunate part was the cars that the cement hit, they were all stationary on the side of the road.
3: There was a car that broke down.
0: If this was any other place that they had stopped and there was nothing on the side of the road, it would have been lucky and nothing would have happened, but this is unfortunate timing and place.
3: Awful.
2: Yeah, no doubt about that. 12 o'clock. 5AA will be broadcasting on Saturday the Port Adelaide v St Kilda game. I'll be on that one, and this man will be in the coach's box helping them out to win, I hope. Darren Reeves, welcome.
1: Timmy, Rowie, how are we, boys?
3: Reeva.
2: Excellent, excellent. Hey, firstly, mate, before we get into the game, how's Sam Powell-Pepper?
1: Yeah, he's all right, mate. Obviously, it's been a bit of a up and down ride for him. He sort of got himself back to the point where he was ready to play, and I think, mate, it's been a long 2 years for him, and the build up has probably not been quite where he needs it from a mental perspective. So I think the right decision's been made, mate. But he's happy and he's jovial and he's working bloody hard. So that hasn't changed, and I think it's a good plan for him to just get some training in and then have a full preseason and be the best version of himself come the start of 2027.
3: Well done.
2: Yeah, our best wishes to him from here. Roy said he did a knee, and you sort of
3: The mental hurdle is the big hurdle.
2: The big hurdle, yeah, to get over it and get the confidence back. So, and I think that's something that people not involved in football just don't see, do they?
1: No, absolutely. And that's probably been coupled with the weather that we've had and the grounds that are really soft and, you know, not giving a lot underneath your feet. So I think it's a wise decision. But I think he's probably been as bubbly as he's ever been over the last couple of days when this decision's been made. I think it's sort of it's helped him, which is a good thing.
2: St Kilda, we lost by 14 points here. I think it was Gather Round at Adelaide Oval. And it was one that I felt like, oh, that one got away from us. What did we learn from that? And we've learned from other opposition we played in the first round and have been able to reverse those results. How are we going to go about this one?
1: Yeah, the last couple of weeks have been pretty strong, which is really positive. I mean, the St Kilda game was probably the start of, from an offensive perspective, where we sort of honed in on a few things we weren't quite getting right. We were almost defending ourselves the way we were setting the ground up and not able to move the footy, and made it really difficult. We got a lot of inside 50s, and there was a lot of shallow entries, and we weren't able to capitalise on our opportunities going inside forward 50. So that's been a big focus for us over the last sort of 5 or 6 weeks, and we're starting to see some rewards out of that. And clearly our team defence has been getting better and better week in, week out, and that's in a really good space. So I feel like if we can just put the all-round game together for long enough tomorrow, it gives us a really good chance.
3: Well, I think you're a far better team by the numbers than round five when you played them this year, but so are they. Seven times this year they've kicked over 100 points for those seven wins. Last year they only kicked over 100 points once, so you guys have worked on your defence. They've obviously had to work on their attack. Again, I think I asked the same thing when you played the Crows. Can you keep this mob under 100 points? Because if you do under the lid, you win.
1: Well, I think we can. I mean, we've proved this year. I think we've only had one score above 100 kicked us, which was round one. So our ability to be able to keep teams under 100 has been really, really strong. So it's a critical piece to our game. And, I mean, our guys have bought into what we're doing. And now we need just to make sure we're able to kick goals the other way as well.
3: Yeah, a great record against St Kilda. The last four under the roof you've won. Not that that means anything tomorrow. We all know that. I'd be interested to see how your goal kicking goes, because there's no wind, there's no conditions, there's no slippy. It's you get it in the right spots, you need to convert. If you could just get your conversions right. What is it, Timmy, you read the stat out the other day? You're under 50% conversion for shots at goal.
1: Port Adelaide. Yeah, it's awful.
3: It has
1: dropped off a little bit, which is really frustrating. And it's certainly not from the amount of work the boys are doing. They continue to do the work and continue to put in the time and to look at vision, and we're doing everything we possibly can. And we're pretty confident it'll turn around for us. Hopefully it's tomorrow.
4: Heard Josh Carr in the presser say about selection and bringing Kane Farrell back in. A bit more zip out of the back?
1: Yeah, I mean, there's been a couple of games this year where we've gone with Alier and Jones as our two sort of key defenders, and we've been able to manage it pretty well. And, you know, Miles Bergman can play taller. Josh Lye and Logan Evans can both play taller as well. So we've got a bit of a mixture there that sort of give us a look both ways, but we certainly feel like it gives us some run and some ball use and some speed out of our back half with Kane coming back in. And he's had a couple of weeks in the coach's box, so he gets to go back out onto the ground with some knowledge of that side of it as well, which would be great for him.
4: Have you got any defenders that are not afraid of altitude? In other words, who matches up on Liam Ryan?
1: Yeah, we've got a couple of options there. I mean, I think Lockie Jones has done those types of jobs this year, and we think Josh Lye has sort of grown over the last few weeks especially, and we certainly think Miles can do that job as well. So we've got some options there, and I'm sure Webby will have his first choice there, and hopefully that gets the job done for us.
4: They score really well out of centre clearance. They're number one in the AFL for doing that. And I've got to say, I reckon, I know De Conning's been out, but I reckon Royal Marshall's probably made a big difference.
1: Yeah, we're actually looking at that this afternoon in our team meeting. They have been really strong scoring. They've also been really... they have struggled to stop teams scoring the other way at different times from centre bounce as well. So we feel like we've got our centre bounce game in really good order. So it's going to be a really good battle there.
3: Well, the other one is Wang Nee Miller. God, when he's on, isn't he?
4: 46 touches.
3: Yeah.
1: Yeah, I think we've sort of discussed it. You know, it's almost impossible to stop him finding the ball. It's how we limit him, his score involvements and his possessions in the area of the ground where he can really hurt you. So we've certainly got some plans in place, but in the end it's going to be a team effort to make sure that we nullify or keep him to minimal impact, that's for sure.
4: Reeva, I remember once, and you can pass this on, Kari would have been there, but Dom Cassisi told me a story once that Gary Ablett Jr., such a great player and could get massive disposals. He said to me, he was taught that at stoppage, Gary will get the first touch. He's just a great player. But once he does, tackle him and make sure he goes to ground, and that way he can't go and get the second and the third touch. And that's maybe something you could pass on to whoever's going to stand Wanganui Miller at a stoppage.
1: Well, that's some great advice, Timmy. I'll put that in my little notepad here now and make sure I pass that on to Dewey and Hammer tomorrow.
3: I've got a feeling that Josh might have spread that a lot quicker than this one, Timmy. Just between you and I.
4: I love that. The forward output, and I know you're in charge of it, but young Whitlock, I saw a lot besides the attempted snap. He kicked three straight and looked really good. I'm loving his build-up to his career. I just reckon Dante's got to just get a couple to stick for his confidence.
1: Yeah, mate, very true. I mean, we sort of took the second ruck duties off Jack a few weeks ago and feel like that's freshened him up. And his development, I mean, he's a 19-year-old key forward. He's doing a super job for us. What I've loved about him is his willingness to learn, and what he's been able to improve is his connection to the game. He's keeping himself in the game and staying relevant on really good defenders all the time. And when he does that, his contest stuff is really sound for a 19-year-old kid, which is really pleasing. And Dante the same. What I've been really pleased with him around is that he's actually putting himself in great positions and playing his role really well. The next evolution now is he needs to start grabbing them. He's getting his hands to a few of those, and certainly stuff he's working on. And hopefully tomorrow, in the conditions, we'll see under the roof that we can see him grab a few, which would be great for him and great for his confidence and great for our group as well.
3: I really like Jason Horne-Francis's last couple of weeks, certainly the showdown and last week. He's looking like he's a bit more settled in the midfield, and we know he can go forward. He's just such a weapon in both zones. But and then hearing him this week on a rival station, the M's, saying he'd love to be the captain. Like, so he's really taking a step forward as a leader, Darren, which is great. And he's showing that on the field.
1: Yeah, I mean, he's obviously got himself fitter after some continuity of games and training, and he just understands his game now, and I think he understands the processes he needs to take each week to make sure he's ready to go, and then what that looks like in the games as well. And I loved his answer to that question. We want guys striving to be leaders of our football club, and if we can have more of that, the quicker we'll grow as a group. So he's certainly got incredible leadership capabilities, and if he can continue to improve in that space, he'll be a great leader, be it a captain next to his name or not, over the next 5 to 10 years, that's for sure.
3: I did mention you played this mob at home round 4. You're now round, is it 18? It is, isn't
0: it?
3: Yeah. That's a bit of footy to go under the bridge there. Where's the biggest improvement you've seen with this group? And I feel like they've, not that they've needed to buy into the game style. There's a whole lot of new coaches, Josh's demands. They've bought in. There's no question about that. You could see that from day one. But now I think this game plan is, what's the word I'm looking for? Instilled. It's
0: ingrained.
3: Ingrained is the word. Well done, Sam. See, you're the bloody broadcaster. Mm. My vocabulary's not big, Darren. So do you know where I'm going with that?
1: I do, mate. I mean, I think for our group, it is exactly that. I think it's just we're a really young group, and their ability to be able to just continue to grow week in, week out. And we've had a couple of down games over the period, and we've had some frustration with some results over the journey, but we've got back to work on Monday, and we've got about how do we get better again. Yeah. And that's been our mindset. And, you know, the last 2 weeks, we've seen some reward in that, in all parts of it, which is really pleasing. But I think the players understanding what we're after, their ability to be able to sort of really drive the reviews and how we plan into games has been really strong. And they've certainly owned what our game style looks like and continue to drive us getting better in all phases.
4: Is there anything in St Kilda playing Essendon, and I felt like it was an incredibly low-pressure game, is there anything in the fact that, like, intensity to begin, like, do you come off a game like that and not have that level of intensity because you're able to do what you like at will?
1: Certainly felt North Melbourne had played Essendon the week before we played North Melbourne, and we felt like that we certainly didn't defend the ground differently to Essendon, and North were able to access the corridor a lot, and that was a real plan for us to be able to take the corridor away from North Melbourne. Certainly tomorrow, our ability to be able to stop St Kilda and their ball movement from the back half and through the corridor as well is going to be really important. So maybe there's a little bit in that, but we certainly feel like how we defend the ground is significantly different to how Essendon has against those two teams over the last couple of weeks. So hopefully that's something that can work for us.
4: And another thing that your forwards would enjoy is if we're not coming in and finding Callum Wilkie in our forward line, because that guy can intercept mark. He's so good and such a great player, but we got to be mindful of him and lowering our eyes and making sure we find our guys.
1: Yeah, certainly been something we focus heavily on this week. And
4: right.
1: I mean, I'd think that he probably goes to Mitch, which would be an outstanding matchup.
4: Yeah.
1: And we feel like Mitch has got some attributes to really challenge him in different ways. So if not, and he goes to someone else, we've certainly got to be really wary of that, that's for sure.
4: Darren Reeves, thank you very much for coming on the show. We appreciate it. All the best tomorrow. And,
3: 3 in a row.
4: Any time you want any other stories from me, just ring up, mate, all right?
3: Yeah.
1: No, I certainly will. Thanks for the time, boys.
4: Good on you, mate. Darren Reeves, the forward assistant coach for Port Adelaide.
3: I reckon they've heard that one before. That's a bit of a text. Hey, we're going to play Breaking at 8 or whatever it is.
4: Hot off the press.
5: Off the press.
3: Yaya Dekuli.
4: What's
3: the lad we love.
4: Yeah.
3: He's heading to Slovenia.
4: You're kidding.
3: We've lost Yaya on that left wing.
4: Didn't he? It's one of the issues.
3: He rose when Goody went out.
4: Correct. But one of the issues is when these guys play good football, guess what happens? They get snapped up.
3: But how good's that?
4: It's great. It is great for them. And that's
3: well done, Yaya.
4: Part of, I suppose, the feeding ground that you are.
3: Yeah. Mm. I reckon that's a great name, Yaya. I reckon if Gemma has another baby, call it Yaya.
4: Yaya.
0: Very popular player.
4: It's actually, I might be wrong, and our Greek listeners out there might be able to help me, but I reckon that means grandmother in Greek. I think you're right. Anyway, just a thought.
3: Nick Karasoulis, if you're on your way to...
4: give us a ring, will you, mate?
0: Stuck in traffic on the north-south.
3: To Rusden Black Guts, give us a call, you big yo-yo head.
0: 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More of your calls for Rusden Black Guts after we check traffic.
10: Afternoon, still got disgusting delays with the smash at Bolivar. It's on the north-south motorway near the Bolivar interchange. Delays are still about 2 or 3 k's long. Avoid it. Jump on the Salisbury Highway tonight if you can. Woodville North with delays with another smash. Torrens Road near Hanson Road and breakdown getting cleared at Leeward Gardens Freeway. Uptrack near the tunnels. Camera, Grant Avenue, Rose Park. 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Start your business right. Search ANZ Business Start Right. Adelaide's most accurate traffic on 5AA.
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4: Now, if you're partial to a whiskey or two, and I do believe I am, you have to see how huge the range is at Parafield Airport Liquor Store. And I have. It's been amazing. Now, for whiskey lovers, it's a bit of a treasure chest right here in Adelaide.
3: Sam and Jamie, they're the legends. They can find that interesting rare one, that hard to find, that bottle one. I spoke to you about the Inverness.
4: Yeah.
3: Sam's found it. I'm catching up with him at McCarto.
4: Oh, well done.
3: At 8 o'clock. Oh. On Sunday morning for the handover.
4: And that is amazing how they can find those sorts of rare stuff.
3: And I didn't know this till I read this, but we're going to speak to Sam about it at McCarty.
4: Yeah.
3: There's whiskey with a Y and whiskey with an EY.
4: Yeah.
3: And it's very important to know the difference between the two.
4: The history.
3: It is.
4: The history of it. It's incredible. I've
3: started getting into it since we got back from Japan.
4: Yeah.
3: God, they make a good whiskey.
4: Oh, they do, don't they?
3: It's putting hair where I shouldn't have hair.
4: Yeah, and taking it off where you shouldn't. Yeah,
3: that's true.
4: Now, if you want to discover some of the rarest and hardest to find spirits, wines, and some great craft beers, well, shop online at palsliquor.com.au.
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0: Welcome back. 7 minutes to five with Jimmy Bartel to join us after 5 o'clock. And we'll keep taking your calls. Who would you like to taunt? 8223 0000.
4: Can I tell you, some great texts coming through. Lots of them. Andrew's contributed several times, but I like this one, Andrew. Anyone who shushes the crowd or puts their hand to their ear would love to taunt them. And Andrew, I am right with you. Yeah. They've learnt this from overseas.
3: I don't know what it is.
4: Sports and the like. Yeah. And it's like, you know, be quiet and I can't hear you. What's going on? Like, what are you
3: very
4: doing?
3: Very American. Yeah. Very well gaming. The best taunter in the world would have to be Donald Trump. You heard what he said about the Iranians just recently? That last clip, you liars, you know.
4: I don't even think I'll bother.
3: No.
4: Yeah, it was classic.
3: Hello, James.
6: Yeah, hello, guys. I was just thinking about, you know, the famous incident at Lord's in the second test with Johnny Bairstow. As a keeper, that gave you three tests to line him up. And I just thought of a few things that maybe we could help him with. you know, firstly, just ask him if he needs any help ever marking his crease. Secondly, pull out a ball counter and offer it to him. Thirdly, maybe call out the word over after every ball.
3: That's a good one.
6: Or talk to him about, you know, the fifth test work. When you finish your career, are there any walking tours you're interested in?
3: Yeah, I love it. James, that's in the running for Rusden and Blackout.
4: He's a keeper from way back.
0: Yeah, that's great.
3: How James, fat are you? You need to do Pilates. Yeah. Good on you, Jimmy. Hello, Frank.
8: Hey, g'day, boys. I've got two. One L1 would be, I can't remember his name, but 31 for Melbourne, Helmet Head.
4: Fritz Bailey.
3: Fritz. Yeah.
8: Him. He's just one you want to taunt. But my main one is definitely given topical with the World Cup. My daughter doesn't follow soccer, but she's watching. She says, aren't the Egyptian coach and the Egyptian team the biggest bunch of whingers and divers you've ever seen in your life? Not because they beat us, but we, you know, you just like to taunt the absolute living suitcase out of them.
3: Norfolk, get up. Stop rolling. Get up. I didn't hit you.
4: Good stuff, Frank. Let's go to old Norlunga. G'day, Brian.
3: Brian.
9: How you going, fellas?
4: All right.
9: I'd like to actually taunt Bruce Dahl and trying to get a reaction out of him.
4: Yeah, that might be hard, actually, Brian. That's a good call. You know, the biggest reaction, Brian, was when the stripper came on. He was not happy with that.
9: Yeah, that's right.
4: Yeah.
9: He didn't even react to that, did he?
4: He had a bit of a go. Yeah, he wasn't happy.
9: So, just grab his headband or his back of his hair would be nice.
4: Actually, Brian, I reckon, again, somebody did do that in a melee and took his headband off and he went off.
3: Yeah.
4: Incredible football. What a man.
3: But you wouldn't want to taunt him. He's one of those blokes you don't want to taunt.
4: No, nice
3: Just style. Respect him.
4: Let's go to Graham at Henley Beach. G'day, Graham.
11: Hey, boys. Bruce Dahl, his actions did all the words he needed. He didn't do anything else other than the best play players. Football.
4: Spot on.
3: They're the best players.
11: In reaction to what you're talking about, like in stages, people pretending, people being stuck up, whatever, the World Cup soccer is an absolute feast of it. People that get touched on the ankle and then roll over, look like they've been shot 10 times, can't get up, and then 10 seconds later they're up arguing with the umpire and they're running off to do whatever they need to do. Apparently, it's built in soccer players. You are taught to do that.
3: Yeah, it's
11: you are taught to milk the umpire.
3: Yeah, well, it's the way they rest and all that sort of stuff and, you know, get a drink. And it's the only blight on that great game. It is the world game and the highs of it are just through the roof.
4: It's been a lot of highlights in this tournament. It's been incredible. But
3: more than the tactics.
4: It is something that does disappoint you at times.
3: You do.
4: And I think it's up
3: to the ref.
4: Yeah.
3: The ref, yellow card's the first one that lays down
4: and
3: without
4: some good
3: getting
4: refs
3: hit.
4: Just ignore it. Yeah. You know, they sort of go, nah, not interested in that. Nah. See you later.
3: I wish they wouldn't do it.
0: We'll keep taking your calls for Rusden Blackguard. 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
17: Down to 9 tonight, showers tomorrow and 14. With the 5 o'clock news, good evening, I'm Mel Usher.
18: Meet Crows Braden Cook and Port's Jordan Sweet at Sports Card World's Trade Day this Sunday, Regent Arcade.
17: SAPOL has confirmed the death of an elderly woman this week on the Fleurieu Peninsula was not linked to the 000 outage. The woman's partner found her unresponsive on Wednesday morning following a medical episode. Police Commissioner Grant Stevens breaks down what happened.
19: Her partner then contacted a neighbour using his Telstra mobile phone and asked that neighbour to come to his house because that neighbour had medical background. The person who attended did so immediately, assessed the woman and then used her Telstra mobile phone to contact at 000 to arrange for an ambulance. Both of those calls went through without any difficulty.
17: Professor Karen Liddle, who posted about the incident on Wednesday night on social media, says she raised it based on information available at the time. She says, to the family who have lost a loved one, I offer my sincere apologies for what you've been through and for any confusion to the broader community. Concrete slabs falling off a truck have wreaked havoc on the north-south motorway at Bolivar. The blocks impacted three cars parked on the side of the road. Police are amazed no one was killed. One person has a broken arm. Two other people sustained minor injuries. Gutsy, divisive and a trailblazer. That's how Darren Hinch is being remembered after passing away at the age of 82. His career spanned print, radio and television over six decades. The Human Headline also spending time behind bars on his crusade to name sex offenders. He also spent time as a senator. Hinch was inducted into the Australian Media Hall of Fame in 2018. Friend and colleague Nick McCallum says he'll remember him as a brilliant broadcaster.
20: He was an inspiration, just listening to the way he could find a topic that would get people's attention and then just milk it dry. And he was the most stubborn and determined person. He tried to get his way on absolutely everything. Sometimes he succeeded.
17: The threat of bird flu is deepening in SA. A greater crested tern has become Australia's first native bird to test positive to the highly contagious H5 bird flu. The animal was found dead on a beach at Robe after contracting the virus from infected migratory birds in the same area. Despite the nation's number of confirmed cases rising to 12, Federal Agriculture Minister Julie Collins says the risk to human health remains low.
28: There is still no evidence of any mass mortalities due to the H5 bird flu. Nor is there any evidence of spread to other animal productions or populations at this time. There is no evidence currently of any infection in our poultry or agriculture system.
17: 13,000 Nissan X-Trail vehicles built between 2022 and this year are being recalled due to a software issue. A problem with the lithium-ion battery controller in the vehicles may cause them to enter a fail-safe mode. Officials say the loss of power could increase the risk of crashes. Now turning to 5AA Sport.
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17: Josh Worrell is still expected to play for the Crows tomorrow night despite having a car accident today. It happened on the way to training this morning. Adelaide hosts the Suns. Flynn Riley will make his debut for Carlton tomorrow night. The 22-year-old becomes the Blues' sixth debutant this season. They take on Hawthorn at the MCG. Well, the AFL has today unveiled a long-term strategy to grow the game in India. Among the goals, the league want to increase participation in India to more than 100,000 registered participants over the coming years. The league's CEO, Andrew Dillon, says they need to focus on sustainable grassroots initiatives.
1: The focus going into India is to do that. And then ultimately, there may be commercial rewards, there might be gains for points, but absolutely, it's just to get that foundational support to grow the fandom, and then ultimately we'll see where it takes us.
17: And France is the first team through to the semi-finals at the World Cup, beating Morocco 2-0. Now checking 5AA traffic.
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5: Do what horrendous delays with that smash at Bolivar at the moment. It's on the north-south motorway near Bolivar interchange. Delays still back a couple of k's. Jump on the Salisbury Highway to avoid that tonight. Woodville North has delays. That's due to a crash. Torrens Road near Hanson Road and a breakdown at Wingfield 2 on the north-south motorway near the Wingfield interchange, making those delays even worse. Camera Short Road Angle Vale. Want to feel like a big deal? 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Adelaide's most accurate traffic on 5AA.
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17: Down to 9 tonight. Showers for your Saturday and 14. Sunday showers 15. Monday showers 16. Right now it's 15 degrees. Now let's hear what's happening on 9 News tonight.
7: I'm Brenton Bragless. Tonight, Telstra not at fault. An SA woman's death not due to the 000 outage. Plus our top cop's scathing comments for the senator who claimed it was. More bird flu in SA, and this time it struck native wildlife. The human headline, Darren Hinch dies at 82. Plus Crow, Josh Worrell misses training after a car crash. 9 News. 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
0: Still to come, Jimmy Bartel as Fremantle take a stranglehold of flag favouritism. SBS host Claudio Fabiano as France qualifies for the semi-finals. And Terry McAuliffe with his racing tips and your calls for Rusden Blackgut Shiraz.
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0: It's 8 minutes after five. Boy, what a fun Friday night it's been so far. We've been taking your calls on who would you like to taunt. 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
4: Yes, each and every week, thanks to Statesman Windows, we talk to this man and just get the great oil and good common sense. Jimmy, welcome.
34: Hey, guys. Sorry about the other day. We were down to using the Milo tins here in Melbourne. of course, just... They got one job and they couldn't get it done, Telstra.
4: I actually, I think we all had a story about it because I thought it was just me. My phone, I've done it, you know. I'm blaming myself on the light. Tried to ring the wife 10 times and I think I rang at 10:55 and it eventually hit a phone at 4:55.
3: You don't realise, how much you need it. I just felt naked. I felt like someone stripped me and I had to do a lap around the block.
4: And I've seen that.
34: Well, I might have carried it. I might have carried it an extra day for some people in my world where I just think, my phone's still down. My apologies.
4: Love it. Hey, mate, last night it was Build the Big Game, Thursday night, Fremantle v Sydney. And I think as a spectacle, as a game, we weren't let down. The only thing I will say is I started this off being very complimentary because I don't want a free kick paid against me for taunting you. Now, have we overcorrected here? I just felt like last night we might have just maybe overcorrected in this area. I think a rub of the head and the like. Look, I don't know. I'm perplexed, Jim. I don't know. What do you think?
34: Yeah, look, I'm in your camp, but the difficult thing is, if you want to get rid of something, you've actually got to sort of bring in the stick. And if you don't pay the free kick, what are we going to pay? So, you know, by telling them not to do it and you're naughty boys, they're not going to do anything. Yeah. And I think rubbing their head, it's pretty patronising. I get the gamesmanship and they're big boys and they can look after themselves and all that sort of stuff. I think where they got to and why they brought in, you know, stop rubbing their head is what was it escalating to? And it was allowing, you know, the knobheads in footy to get up and in people's face. That actually annoys me, but that's just a personal thing. Someone who isn't even involved in the contest, and it's normally the one who's petrified of the contest has the most to say. We've all been involved in footy long enough. You know, the big boys or ones who are having a crack, you know, the inside mids like you, Rowie, you're having a crack and some person who needs defence to keep them inside the ground is mouthing off. And you're like, oi, come over here a bit closer. So I just don't know what the solution is if you're trying to get rid of taunting. Now, that's probably then the debate. Do we want to stamp it out or do we just live with it? And, you know, that person's sort of building their reputation as being a bit of a smart aleck and you just have to live with it.
4: I spoke to a mate of mine and he was sort of saying, I get that the AFL taking it down a path of it's a workplace and if that happened in the workplace and all the HR stuff that comes with it, then I have to say, if you want to tread that path, the Rampy incident with Jai Mears, I said, what about the Shai Bolton slap on the bum to Rampy?
34: Yeah.
4: That, to me, is almost worse than what Rampy did.
34: Yeah, and that's a great point you raise, is like, where do you draw the line? You know, what's taunting and what's not taunting? And also, the thing with, you know, workplace and stuff like that, it's not a workplace.
4: Thank you.
34: We know.
4: Thank you.
34: Yeah. Like, I get it. There'll people say, yes, in your workplace and things like that. But when you do walk onto a football field, you do accept the rules of engagement. You know, it's going to be physical. It's going to be brutal at times. And you've got to play within the rules. Completely get that. You know, we're not clocking people. We're past that era. I think where we get a little bit torn is, you know, the conversation, you know, back in my day sort of stuff. You know, if you come up and gobbled off, someone would probably just put one on your chin. Mm. Now, we've gone past that. But what they're saying now is that there's a level of confidence for the guys who normally come and mouth off because what are you going to do? You're not going to clock me. You're not going to do anything. Right. I'm a smart ass and all that sort of stuff. So it's a difficult one. It'd be interesting to see what your listeners say. Do they actually want to get rid of taunting? Well, this is probably the only way because free kick is really the ultimate punishment.
3: Well, it is. Just on the game, Fremantle couldn't kick a goal the first half.
4: That was bizarre.
3: Were unbelievable in the second. Are they the real deal?
34: Yeah, I think they are the real deal, and I think didn't need the Sydney game for me to say that they're the real deal or not, because I've seen them in the last 6 weeks, they've won games in different ways. So if you go back, obviously North Melbourne, they pounded them, but they did that with forward handball. When they played Brisbane and beat them up at the Gabba, like that was a massive tick beating the Lions up there, but they did it with kick mark. There's a fair bit of maturity about this group. You know, they've been down at different times. They've called on Wharfie time. They've, you know, done it defensively. They've done it, you know, kicking big score. They've done it from stoppage and clearance. So their youngest player, pretty much, and I might be wrong, there might be one younger than him, but let's say he is in their, you know, youngest three players that play every week, is an absolute superstar in Murphy Reid. So, you know, they've got maturity. And the way Justin Longmire has built them, you know, go back, it was on defence, and everyone goes, geez, these guys are boring. And then they went to stoppage and clearance. They're still boring. Now they've got the three big boppers on the forward line. They've got pace. They've got excitement. So they've got all the phases of the game covered.
3: We had a memo out the other day that there's a committee, and Riley O'Brien's one of them on it, and correct, so too Matty Nix, about contact hours, training, if you like, at training.
34: This is an interesting one, because I still think you should give clubs the power to, you know, dictate how hard they want to push their players, and that is knowing that clubs aren't going to put their players in danger, because it's, you know, they're their biggest asset. That's all you're dealing with is your players. So it'd be absolutely madness if you're going to put your players at risk anyway, you know, to suffer concussions and things like that. Accidents do happen. You just still have to, you know, train with a level of physicality so you're prepared and ready, and also aware. If you need to put yourself in situations to get better at it. So you need to put yourself in those drills where there's 10 on 10 in a closed place and guys are flying around, because that's the game. So you actually want to be conditioned to contact and, you know, taking hits and bumping off them and things like that. So I didn't think we need to mandate it, but I think, you know, as always, they look across to the USA and they try and copy and paste a lot of their things, and they've got lots of mandated sessions. So just adding another layer into that. But always, I want to preface all, of course, you know, players' health and safety is first and foremost, but I'm pretty sure clubs would look after their players pretty well.
4: At the NRL, there's been a bit of, tit for tat almost. Talk about taunting. Valandis says, now we're the most watched sport in Australia, blah, blah. And then Andrew Dillon comes back and says, no, you're not, we are. Now, what is going on with that? And this deal of $5.3 billion,
3: that's a big number.
4: Do we expect the AFL to top that when it's their turn?
34: Yeah, it would be interesting to see how that's broken down. I think it's around about $700 million per annum, which is significant. And what they've done too is they've kept, you know, State of Origin on free-to-air, which is important. And they've kept a lot of games free-to-air. Now they can on-sell it. So that is a big tick. You've got to give them credit for that.
4: And
34: they've kept the big things for all of us average schmoes as well. The one big thing that's really good for them is, because DAZN owns KO, they've actually, the geo-locking. So, you know, if you watch Netflix in Australia, it's different from Netflix in America compared to elsewhere. Because of DAZN is now the parent company of KO, they've unlocked them around the world. So they're actually exposing their game around the world.
4: Wow.
34: So you could be watching some European soccer or basketball over there, and then the next slide comes across, oh, do you want to watch the Parramatta Eels versus the Melbourne Storm?
4: Right.
34: So that actually sets them up really well for the next TV rights deal. But where we should be looking at is their salary cap will jump from $12 to $20 million. Now, remember, they've got smaller amounts on their list. And this doesn't impact pretty much South Australian football or Victorian footy or WA. But that's a big shot across the bow for AFL trying to push into New South Wales in particular, where they've dropped the ball completely as far as game promotion, and they're not winning the fight there. And especially in Western Sydney, where you've got the clubs of Parramatta, who are flying, Penrith just keep winning everything, Canterbury, all those sort of sides, it's going to be difficult to get kids to, you know, want to take up AFL footy if now nearly every player is going to be close to $800 to $1 million in rugby league.
3: Well, it doesn't matter. We got India.
34: I did see that. So, again, this is copying the model from the USA, and this is why they're pushing this new fixture ideas that they'll have the neutral round. So you'll get clubs that sell one of their home games. So everyone still gets to see the same amount of home games currently, but by adding an additional round and making that, whether you go to Alice, Darwin, wherever it may be, or India or America, you're exposing eyeballs. So they're trying to do what the NFL is doing by playing, of course, in Melbourne and London, you know, Madrid, around the world, is you're creating money. So broadcasters, what they want is the money they put in, they want the game to show them, just call it 1 million people watch the game. By the end of that broadcast deal, the game has to show the broadcaster they've taken that number from 1 million to 2 million. So this is part of doing that.
3: Yeah, well done. Hey, Jimmy, all the best. Always great chat.
34: Thanks, guys. Appreciate it, Tom.
4: 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And just like Jimmy, they are elite performers, consistently delivering at the highest level. 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
0: We'll return to your calls after the break. It's 19 minutes after 5. Here's traffic.
5: Still got monster delays, the Savo, with their smash at Bolivar. They're on the north-south motorway, back about 2 or 3 k's. Avoid it like the plague. Jump on the Salisbury Highway instead tonight. Still got delays with that crash at Woodville North, Torrens Road near Hanson Road, and sluggish Maureen Road as you're approaching Maringi Avenue. Camera at Bolivar Road, Burton. Say hola to Oporto's new Portuguese crispy burger, coated in Portuguese spices with crunchy coleslaw, and Oporto's signature garlic and barbecue sauce at a Port Said for a limited time. Adelaide's most accurate traffic on 5AA.
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4: Rosanna Mangiarelli here on 7 News. Police confirmed the Telstra outage did not lead to the death of an elderly SA woman. Tributes for the human headline, Darren Hinch dies aged 82. Plus a Crows star defender misses training after a car crash.
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8: The focus going into India is to do that. And then ultimately, there may be commercial rewards, there might be gains for points, but absolutely, it's just to get that foundational support to grow the fandom, and then ultimately, we'll see where it takes us.
9: Andrew Dillon, massive announcement today by the AFL. They've launched a long-term strategy for Aussie rules in India. They're looking to increase participation to more than 100,000 people in the following years. And who knows, maybe footy will be played over there in years to come. 8223-0000 is our number. It's 23 after 5. Taking your calls for who would you like to taunt?
3: Well, I want to taunt the AFL for that. What's the fascination with India? I know we've got a BBL 16 opening game there, Renegade Scorchers. I get that. They absolutely love cricket. Can't get enough of it. But AFL, firstly, it's 12 to 14 hours away, so it's not as if it's that close. And I would have thought the number one thing we'd want to do with a 19th team coming in and a 20th would be broaden our talent pool. Would you think that was more important than corporate dollars or eyeballs?
2: What do you mean by broadening the talent pool?
3: Well, I'll tell you exactly what I mean. We've got two more teams coming in probably in the next 5 years. Definitely got one coming in Tasmania. Mm-hmm. Why aren't you spending money in Alice Springs and the APY lands and up at Melville Island, across to the Pilbara, in these regions that have unbridled, untapped talent of our Indigenous brothers and sisters? I've just come back from Alice again, as you know. I'm up there every second or third week. Mm. I've just come back from Ayers Rock, spending time in the Pilbara with the things that we do. Oh, my God. Why is it the AFL spending money in developing the kids? So do you need the money to develop that? What's first? I would have thought getting the talent into your teams and getting into the AFL. And if you have a look at the trend, it's getting less and less and less and less and less.

0: ask everyone out there this number one question. Is our game better with more Indigenous players in it?
1: Well, you see what they've done recently.
2: Yeah, they've added a list spot,
1: a rookie spot. List spot that has to be an Indigenous player.
2: From next year.
0: So
2: that hasn't been introduced yet. Yeah. It's going to be ticked off by the commission.
0: Mm. And that should be. Well, happy days. I mean, a throw at the stumps. Yeah, are they seriously wanting to get more talent into our game?
1: Yeah, I agree with your point.
0: I'd do that before I spent 1 cent on India.
1: Yeah, I know what you're saying, but I think they're seeing the commercial and bigger return from that pool. So they're also being influenced by...
0: Well, there's 970,000 Indians in Australia now.
1: They're also being influenced by...
0: The last census.
1: What the NRL are doing.
2: Yeah.
1: So the NRL are going global. They are trying to push their product globally.
2: I've got a theory.
1: And they are very tit for tat.
0: But it is a global game, but... Last time, rugby league and rugby union is. Well, they play it in India. Well, they don't play our game.
1: They don't play NRL.
2: Well, there's islands and New Zealand. They do, because they've got the kangaroos and whatnot that do play in international. I reckon the TV deal has got a big part to play in this. Mm, you watch the TV deal, which is up in 2031, India will have a broadcaster. They'll want to set this up to a point where there'll be popularity in India.
0: I get all that. I'm just saying... What comes first, the talent of the game? Mm. So if you're going to invest in talent, I would have thought that was the number one thing.
1: Not expanding the competition as quickly as they did. It's has caused a few.
0: Anyway, just opinion. Hello, Robert.
2: Just before we get to the calls, here's some breaking news.
3: Hot off the press.
2: We might get some more detail later because the Crows are about to release a statement, according to Channel 9's Will Crouch. Josh Worrell, we know he had a car crash earlier today, couldn't get to training and didn't end up training. Apparently, it's involved hitting a pedestrian on Port Road on his way. So the Crows will speak more shortly with a statement. We'll get some more information. But that's some interesting news coming out of Channel 9 at the moment.
0: Well, let's hope the pedestrian's okay.
1: Okay, that's number one.
0: And certainly Josh, because that would be horrific.
1: Right, that changed because we all sort of thought it was two cars, didn't we?
2: Mr. Bingle,
0: yeah. Okay, well, stay tuned for the latest. Okay. Well done to Channel 9 for that.
1: It's got a Robert
0: Angerville. And we hope all parties are okay. Yeah.
1: Hey, Robert.
4: Afternoon, Stephen, Tim and Sam. The person I would like to taunt would be Stephen Rowe.
0: Oh, mate, I get it every day. Get in line, Robert.
4: No, hang on. You don't get it every day, Steve, especially when you don't show up to work after a showdown.
0: Yeah, that's true.
4: Yeah. And
1: never going to let that down.
4: What makes me more happier and laugh about it is the 10 goals, 15 goals, and then you had to think about it and even ask a Crows player, oh, we're a 10-goal better side. Yeah, you might be a 10-goal better side at the moment when Porter wounded.
0: Yeah. Nah, look, you know what, Robert, I learned a bitter lesson. I did. And I went and hid under Uluru for a whole bloody week. But you know what, how good... Now, it was planned, wasn't it? The week was planned at the start of the year.
1: Yes.
0: I had annual leave.
1: You're allowed to take
0: annual leave.
1: Showdown,
0: and then I was to go. How disappointed would have I been if we had won by 15 goals and I couldn't have gone to air on Monday?
1: Yeah.
0: And just ripped into you, Tim, and seen your little... But I didn't get to do that.
1: No, you didn't.
0: I didn't get to do it.
1: No, you didn't. And here's a man who loves taunting you. G'day, Ange.
0: Hello, Ange.
5: G'day, boys. How are you?
1: All right.
5: I've got a couple good ones, but I also got an AFL one.
0: Yep.
5: Two blokes I'd like to taunt will be Sicily and Ginnivan from Hawthorn.
0: They
5: really irked me. And the best one that I've ever heard on the footy field was that there was two black brothers. One was Simon Black, and who was the other one?
1: It wasn't a brother, but it was another player. He played at Fremantle and St Kilda. Oh, yeah, I remember.
0: Simon Black had a brother?
5: I don't think they were brothers. There was a Brisbane player that had a brother that played for another club, and the taunting, I think, I can't remember.
1: No, it's the Voss boys.
5: Okay, there you go.
1: Michael and Brett. Yeah.
5: So you heard about when they were Brett was one of them was kicking for goals, and the other one goes, "Oh, my mum's sleeping with your dad."
0: That's the one.
1: That was Michael to Brett.
0: That's
1: a classic.
0: That is a taunt, isn't it? More than a sledge, that's a taunt.
1: It's a very clever taunt.
0: Oh,
1: very clever.
0: What if he kicked the goal?
1: Yeah, well, that's right.
0: My dad's sleeping with your mum.
1: There's Dave, North Haven. G'day, Dave.
0: Don't like the thought of that. Hello,
6: Timmy,
0: Dave.
6: Timmy, how you going, Roy? Listen, I didn't ring up about taunting, but I'd love to taunt Aaliyah. I'll rub his noggin that hard that he'll get a smile off his face for once. But anyway, I ring it up about selection. Now, I don't know much about Will Brody, but to get 40 possessions of 35, 40 at just about every week he plays in a team of Port Adelaide that are playing pretty bad football, he should be in that team, shouldn't he? In front of that little young guy he got the other day. I don't think he's done that much, Lambert, whatever his name is.
1: Yeah, young Bannett. Mm.
6: Yeah, but, you know, has he got a rift with Carey? He did, brought him over and does nothing with him. And the other guy is Mead, and I don't think he's performed all that well, Mead. He's not up to pace with AFL, and I reckon Watkins is a bit harder than him as well, you know. But they seem to get a game. He gets a game all the time, no matter how bad he plays. But that Brody guy, I mean, to get that much possessions, I don't think none of those players I mentioned will get 30, 40 possessions in the SNFL, especially at Port Adelaide.
1: I saw him 2 weeks ago, Dave, and I've got to say, played really well against Sturt at Unley, which is a good opponent as well.
0: Is he AFL level?
1: Will, I do agree with Dave, though. Young Bammett, if you said to me at this moment, would you play
0: pick one?
1: Yeah, Brody or him, I'd probably go Brody at this stage.
0: Mm.
1: So I think that's a reasonable argument.
0: Who's got a bigger upside?
1: Yeah.
0: And I think that's what Josh is picking.
1: And you could be right. It's
0: and
1: about
0: credit
1: the
0: to Josh. Mm. Absolutely.
2: All right. And a good text coming in. Thank you, Heath Black.
1: Heath Black. Yeah,
2: very
1: that's
2: good.
1: It. And
2: Black.
1: I don't think they were related.
0: No.
2: Don't believe so. Time for the 5:30 headlines.
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7: Good evening, Mel Usher with the news headlines. An investigation has found the death of an elderly woman this week on the Fleurieu Peninsula was not linked to the 000 outage. The tributes are flowing for the human headline Darren Hinch, who's died following years of ill health. There's another confirmation of bird flu in SA, this time on the Limestone Coast. And in sport, North Melbourne welcome back Paul Curtis from suspension tonight for their clash against Collingwood at Marvel Stadium. Now checking 5AA traffic.
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9: Awful delay still at Bolivar with that smash on the north-south motorway with the Bolivar interchange. Couple of k's long. Avoid that tonight. Jump on the Salisbury Highway instead. Woodville North has a crash getting cleared. Torrens Road near Hanson Road, and we are slow going south road through Edwardstown. Busy right now, Tapleys Hill Road, Glenelg North near Anzac Highway with the camera, Salisbury Highway, Salisbury Downs. 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Adelaide's most accurate traffic on 5AA.
7: The 5AA forecast, down to 9 tonight, showers tomorrow 14. Right now it's 15 degrees. We'll have more news at 6 on 5AA, always Adelaide.
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1: Right.
0: And make sure when you do your policy and you renew it, you tick the little box that they sneakily put right down the bottom.
1: Tick.
0: Tech.
1: Tech, so
0: and,
1: I can
0: and
1: choose.
0: And it's important. So you can pick South Australian, you can pick complete windscreens, chip report, repair, ADAS calibrations. Same-day service is the bet at the best price. We've got so many fitters out there. Mm. You come in, we do it same day. And we've got the glass out the back. Probably the biggest range of smart glass in the state.
1: That is awesome.
0: And that's not bragging. Yeah. It's just fact. So it's we can pass that saving on to you.
1: Oh, thank
0: you. Don't have to wake 2 or 3 or 4 or 5 days.
1: No.
0: So if you bake a back glass, a side glass, a rear,
1: especially,
0: and lane's getting in.
1: Especially if it's a business vehicle.
0: Well, that's it. If it's a tray car, fleet cars, we do all of that. So we've got a tinting special for the winter months.
1: Oh, what is it?
0: Free.
1: Oh.
0: Just to get, Timmy,
1: that's
0: just to get
1: special.
0: Just to get the wheels of industry going. Nah, well, ring us. If you want to, go and get a quote.
1: But
0: and we use Suntech, which is the best in industry, lifetime warranty. There's other crap out there, but we use the best.
1: Yeah, yours won't bubble.
0: No, it doesn't. Well, it's lifetime warranty.
1: Yeah.
0: It's American made, not north of us, straight up. I'm not going to mention it, China. American made, and it's the best. You get a quote, we'll beat it by 10%.
1: Okay.
0: Boom.
1: I'm not even going to bother.
0: On this number.
1: Just coming straight in, 8269-4444.
0: Complete windscreens.
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2: 23 minutes to 6, still to give away a Rusden Wines Black Gut Shiraz tonight. So stay with us on our Footy Friday and keep calling in 8223-0000. Terry McAuliffe not too far away with his tips as well.
1: Well, Roey, I've been enjoying the SBS coverage of the FIFA World Cup 2026. It's been fantastic.
0: Oh,
1: we've had Robbie Cornthwaite on a few times, but this fella, he's the one that holds it all together, let me tell you. Claudio Fabiano. G'day, mate.
19: G'day, guys. How are we doing? Thanks so much for having me on.
0: Are you a striker for Italy with that name?
1: Yeah.
19: Could be. Yeah, both my parents born over there, and they made sure everyone would know about it when they named me.
1: It is very good, very good. Look, it's coming to a bit of a crescendo, and it's a little bit bittersweet because it feel like I don't want it to end. It's just had so much excitement. It's had so much, well, everything, hasn't it? It's had goals. It's had controversies. It's had red cards turned over. It's just been an amazing tournament so far.
19: No, it really has. I mean, you think you don't want it to end. I don't want it to end. You know, I'm in the bubble and I'm, you know, covering games every day. And it's a funny thing when you're hosting the coverage, like sometimes you miss, I love what I do and I definitely don't take it for granted. But then it's also cool seeing so many people at the pubs and all my mates getting together at any time of the morning at a certain house watching the game. And I think that's what the World Cup does. So any time I've had a day off or a match off, I've also tried to enjoy that part of it, that social aspect of it, because I think Australia just comes together like nothing else.
1: It's so true. Rowie described it. He went down to our local tennis centre to see the Socceroos score. And he said there's no greater eruption of joy than when your country scores in a World Cup.
19: It's amazing, isn't it? And, you know, I think a lot of people talk about football, how sometimes it doesn't have that many goals. But I think what it means is when a goal is scored, that feeling of just euphoria is like nothing else. And, you know, I don't think it was our strongest World Cup campaign, but at least we had that moment against Turkey. You know, it was brilliant.
1: Just on that, I know 4 years and a lot can happen in 4 years, but do you think we've laid a good foundation for 2030?
19: We have. But like you mentioned at the start of this conversation, I'm Italian background, and you can't take qualifying for granted. You know, the Italians haven't been there for 3 years,
1: that's the other thing.
19: Asia, you know, Asia's getting stronger, and all going well, we should be there, but we have to go through another grueling process again. So you really want to make the most of the opportunities you get. But yeah, you're right. The players are young. They're in their early 20s. on paper, we should be hitting prime come 2030. So it should be very exciting for Australians and for these young guys to have that experience under their belt. When they go into the next one, they should definitely know what it's all about.
0: I think Tony Popovich was trying to be too clever by half. Is he the right rooster to take us for the next 4 years? I was bitterly disappointed with that penalty shootout and some of his decisions, the way he set the team up. You know, you know better than me, but how do you feel about all of that, Claudio?
19: You know, it's funny. You say I know better than you, but do I? You know, I think that's football's a game of just opinions. We all have our different opinions. I think, you know, and there's going to be just as many that want him out as the same that want him in. I do think that he came in at a perfect time for Australia, and we needed someone like Popper to get to this World Cup because that was even in the balance. But now when you look at the quality we have and these players want to play a certain way, they're going to be playing for good clubs, hopefully, in the next few years. Yeah, I don't know if his style will suit them in 4 years' time. What I will say is we've extended his contract until the Asian Cup next year. It's a great opportunity for him. I think realistically we should be trying to win that competition. Mm. And then the cycle starts after that. So from February 27, you'd say the cycle starts and we start planning for 2030. We've got over 3 years. I think maybe that will be the moment for a new manager to come in with a fresh mindset and build towards performing at 2030. But let's see what they do.
0: Yeah, well done. Timmy's loved the keepers, some world-class saves. Beach of ours has been great. I've loved the strikers because I like getting in that onion net. Messi and Mbappe, 8. Haaland's got 7. Kane, 6. I don't know a World Cup where the stars have absolutely all starred.
1: I've shone.
19: It's amazing, isn't it? It couldn't have gone any better for a storyline point of view because, you know, we all care about, of course, who wins it. But now you've got all these golden boot people still in the race. They're all still in the competition. And, yeah, like you said, when your biggest names are scoring goals, it's insane. Like, that record was, the all-time record was 16 goals from a German named Miroslav Klose before this tournament. Wow. And now it feels like that's a distant memory. Like everyone's passing it. Harry Kane might pass it very soon as well. Messi and Mbappe have smashed it. So, you know, you wouldn't be surprised Haaland in a couple of World Cups will probably pass it too. So it's just insane the numbers that these guys are hitting. It's amazing to witness.
0: Can Norway beat England?
19: I think they can.
0: Yeah.
19: I do think they can. I think that would have taken a huge toll on England, that match in Mexico.
1: Mm.
19: The red card is big, but even the physical challenge. But at the same time, I still think England are favourites for this game. I think across the 11 players on the park, they have more quality than Norway. But Norway have that guy Haaland up front.
0: Oh, he's good.
19: He's a Viking. He's a physical specimen. And it's going to be an interesting matchup. Not sure who England will play at the back. It may be Mark Gay and John Stones, who are both teammates of Haaland at Manchester City. So that's going to be a really interesting matchup.
1: Yeah, I'm probably thinking it's a training drill.
0: Oh, man. I'm getting up for that one.
1: So will we then, because France have gone through against Morocco, and that was actually looked like a bit of a slaughtering. They were just all over them. So they deserve some sort of favouritism. But the other game that the Norway and England winner takes on is Argentina-Switzerland. So
0: Switzerland!
1: Are we going to see maybe a return of 1986, the hand of God game? English take on the Argentinians and get revenge?
19: I think that's the dream semi-final. You know, I think France versus Spain on one side and Argentina versus England on the other side will be perfect because I think the Spanish are the only team that can come close to the French right now.
1: I agree.
19: They're too strong, but the Spanish, they can strangle you with possession. They hold the ball so well that you don't get the ball. So that would be fascinating. And then, like you said, the English would love to try and get revenge for 86, and that would be another brilliant semi-final. So I think for the neutrals, that would be the best-case scenario.
1: Awesome stuff. If you were to sort of say, I woke up this morning and I said, this is the final, what two countries are in it?
19: I think at the moment, it's hard to look past a rematch of 2022. France-Argentina.
1: Wow.
19: Again.
1: All right. Gee whiz. Then
19: I'm not saying that's what I hope, but I think it's hard to look past that.
1: Past that. Unreal. Now, we're looking 4 years ahead. I had some mates, and I was having coffee with them this morning, who actually went to the World Cup, and they said it's the greatest sporting event they've ever been to. They said, in Australian rules terms, you talk about gather round, well, times that by 1,000, and that's the World Cup. And it's that same feeling, they said, of all, you know, it's all the countries coming into one place rather than, you know, all the clubs coming into one city. And they just said it's just phenomenal. So they've inspired me to get to Portugal, Spain, Morocco in 4 years' time. I got to say, that'll take on a new look in itself too. It'll be completely different to this USA experience, I'd imagine, Claudia.
19: Mate, that if they haven't pushed you over the line yet, let me push you over the line and say, go and book your ticket and go. I had the luxury of going to the 2018 World Cup in Russia before I started working with SBS. Oh, cool. I've worked with them for the last two tournaments. But
1: Wow. When
19: I just went as a fan, it is the best experience. And club football sometimes gets a bad rap because club teams, they're quite tribal. It's quite like us against you. But when you watch national football, everyone gets involved. They're all swapping jerseys, gifts, the bars, the clubs, the restaurants are all pumping in a host city. You could go without a ticket to a game and still have the time of your life. And the next one, I think, is the one to go to. As good as the US is, Spain, Portugal, Morocco, they're so close together. It's the Southern European summer. They all love football. The stadiums are iconic. You're talking Real Madrid, Barcelona Stadium. Yeah. And I just think it will be incredible. The one after that will be in Saudi Arabia, which will be a very different feel. So I would suggest that if anyone's thinking about it, go to this next one in 2030. And it's the centenary. It's a 100-year anniversary of the World Cup.
1: No, that's it. Done deal, sold, done, you name it. Plus, they said there's that much free gear over there with the activations.
0: I'll definitely go because Ronaldo would have been retired by then.
1: Oh, yeah.
19: Or who knows?
1: Classic. look, your SBS coverage has been amazing, Claudia. Really appreciate your time today to speak to us. And let's ride it all the way to the end.
19: That's it, guys. Thank you so much for having me. And set those alarms because there aren't many more games to go. So let's enjoy it while it's here.
1: Spot on. Claudio Fabiano, our guest from SBS.
2: Can't wait for the rest of it. And the tournament is right at the pointy end. 14 minutes to 6 on this Friday night. We'll check your traffic. Terry McAuliffe coming up next.
9: Still got awful delays for that smash at Bolivar. It's on the north-south motor into the Bolivar interchange. Delays for a couple of k's long. Best bet, jump on the Salisbury Highway to avoid that tonight. Got delays clearing from a smash at Woodville North, Torrens Road near Hanson Road, super busy Fullerton Road at Dulwich, and a camera Barton East Terrace at North Adelaide. There's so much to see on Netflix this weekend. Thrills with I Will Find You, Mystery with Enola Holmes 3, and the timeless charm of Little House on the Prairie. What will you discover next on Netflix? Adelaide's most accurate traffic on 5AA.
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2: 6:10. We have Terry McAuliffe in just a moment, but we have been following a developing story in the last 20 minutes.
7: Hot off the press.
2: And it was regarding Josh Worrell. So you may have heard in the news today that he had a car accident this morning on his way to training on Port Road. What we've learned in the last half an hour is that police are investigating the collision because it involved a car and a pedestrian. So both parties have attended police stations to report it afterwards. And this is before Crows training. So Josh never got to training. The Crows have just released a statement, and it's very short and succinct. It says Adelaide Football Club can confirm one of its players was in a vehicle accident involving a pedestrian this morning. The matter has been reported to South Australian Police, and at this stage, the club is not in a position to provide any further comment. But the club was this morning very insistent that he will play tomorrow. We'll see what happens.
0: Well, let's not worry whether he does or he doesn't. The important thing for me in anything like this is both parties are okay.
1: Yep.
0: That's number one. Whether he plays or not for
1: always.
0: Me now,
1: yep.
0: He could be traumatised from... I mean, you imagine hitting a pedestrian. Mm. We don't know whose fault it is. Yep. The pedestrian was able to go to the police station, which would suggest that they're okay.
1: That's good news.
0: And it suggests that Josh is okay. Well, let's hope they aren't. If he plays, he does. It's just a game of footy.
2: Channel 10 have reported tonight that it was a minor incident, so that suggests that it's probably all good.
0: Well, let's hope it's okay. Yeah. Let's go to our next guest.
1: Absolutely. Let's do this, mate.
6: Timmy and Terry's tips.
1: Yes, for racing.com, Terry McAuliffe, welcome. Last week, I reckon, no word game didn't get up. That was a bit of a disappointment early. I don't know that we got anything later. And I do know that Adam tipped a winner in the last, I reckon, the Richie D'Amore, because I got on it.
0: So who the hell is Adam? Who cares?
1: Come on. He's a great contributor to the tipping.
8: Well, thank you, boys. Well, I'm going to stick with word game. It probably should have won last week. It had trouble getting into the clear early in the home straight and charged at the end to just miss. So Sarah Rutten's backing the horse up tomorrow. Jason Holder staying aboard. And it's my best on the program. Race two number to a word game to get a... well overdue win. Go one better tomorrow.
0: Well, what did he get wrong the race before, Stubby? He couldn't get out. Is that his fault or the horse was a peanut?
8: No, it was just held up. You know what it's like, Roy. Just caught up in traffic.
0: Right.
8: You know,
0: fair
8: sometimes
0: point.
8: You get in the wrong lane when you're in traffic just driving. And I'm stuck behind the Volvo driver who is sitting on 50 and we're in a 60 zone. So anyway, happened to Stubby last week on Word Gun.
1: There you go. So, all right, any other selections for you, Terry?
8: Well, the other one I'm going to throw is my own horse, which is running in Melbourne at Caulfield. There's a lot of South Australian horses running here tomorrow. We've got really good representation, but Watch Me Win lines up in the feature race there at Caulfield tomorrow. Wow. Race 7, the sports bet Sir John Monash Stakes, and number 6, Watch Me Win. He's going to run really well, boys. Lockie Neindorf has won on him before, so it's my value bet tomorrow at about $6. Race 7, number 6, Watch Me Win.
1: Righty, eh?
0: Can you tip your own horse, Tess?
1: Oh, yeah, of course you can.
0: That's a little bit of all due credit yourself, isn't it?
1: If it gets up.
8: You don't like that, Rowie?
0: No, not really. It's got to touch the Leighton Hewitts about it.
8: Well, people will say they... Why didn't Tez tip his own horse last week when he
0: won?
8: No,
0: Michael, if you legit think it'll win, but then you're affecting your odds.
8: That's okay. It's a pretty open race, so he's going to go around at a nice each-way price. Anyway,
1: we've got Sir Now in that from South Australia as well?
8: Sir Now's in that, and so's Clavel. So we've got three South Australians in that feature race.
1: Cool.
8: Clavel for Richard and Chantel Jolly, Sir Now for Daryl Hewitt. Darryl's also got Snoopy now in the last race on the program. Richard and Chantel have got Dancing Storm in race two, and Sarah Rutten's got Stirrup Cup in about race five or race six. So there's a lot of South Australian interest there tomorrow at Caulfield, so hopefully we can get amongst it.
1: Is Like a Drifter...
8: And I've missed Like a Drifter and All Over, both for Dan Clark and Anupi McGilvray, and they've taken their stable apprentice, Taylor Hutchinson, over to ride. So it's a massive opportunity for young Taylor. And Like a Drifter looks really hard to beat. And All Over, it's a last start winner as well. So, hoping SA can, get at least one winner. Watch me win. Maybe another two or three.
1: I like it. Terry, I want you to just assess my... I'm a bit out of form.
0: Don't put yourself down.
1: I am a bit.
8: Can I give you Johnny Kelton's first?
1: Oh, yes. Please, that'll pep me up if I get the same one.
8: So the Eagle likes race four, number four, Miso, which is busting to win a race for Will Clarkin.
1: Yep.
8: Race six, number five, Tobico, which a bit like Word Game, probably should have won last start.
1: Mm.
8: And the other one he likes at a bit of value is race nine, number three, Another House. So they're the three from the Eagle.
1: John Kelton, of course, racing.com champion. Mine are, this is an absolute Monty. Race five, number four, Pyroplane.
8: Yeah, look, it's hard to believe it went to Port Augusta for its first race start, and it absolutely bolted in there at pretty good odds. Its last two runs have both been at Morphettville. It's run second both times, so it's done absolutely nothing wrong. And stable trained by Travis Dowdle. He's had a terrific season. So, I'm on board with it being a great winning chance in race five.
1: So, Taylor Crowther's on that one. And my next one's got Kayla on it as well. Race eight, number two, Tani Territory.
8: It's another one for the Travis Dowdle stable. So, winner. Good stable, informed stable, and one of the best jockeys in the state. So, you're right around the mark there, Tim. With a good combination.
1: We'll see how we go. Adam agrees with us too. He's got Word Game, Miso, Tobico, Another House. Oh, gee whiz. So that should be
8: a pretty straightforward day tomorrow.
0: Well done, Tez.
1: See you, mate.
8: See you, boys.
0: Yeah, well done.
2: Watch it all on racing.com.
0: Yes, you can. The Crows play tomorrow. They play the Gold Coast.
1: Saturday night.
0: We'll be calling it. Sammy and I.
1: I reckon I know one bloke who will be going there barracking for the Gold Coast.
0: Quentin with a Q. Welcome.
10: Very sad June, very sad July.
0: Yes,
10: I'm very sad.
0: You've lost the last six. Yeah. You stink. You don't like your coach. That's your problem.
1: Turn it around.
10: Sorry?
0: That's the mail. That he's too hard on them and they've sucked it up.
10: Oh, not at all. That's not what it is. It's the old story. This is, being sensible. It's the old story, team of champions, not a champion team. It will gel eventually. It's just been really sad this year for me. We're not going to make the top 10, which is really a pity.
0: Wow, that's a rollover.
2: You sucked it up like the players.
1: Come on, Quentin.
0: Play the Wamblets for him.
2: Come on, Quentin. Blue Sky.
0: Come on,
10: Wamblets. Look at this, Blue Sky. I'm out there on the oval tomorrow with a banner and all that sort of stuff. Cheer, and hoping that we win, but realistically, I don't think we will.
0: No chance.
10: It's sad, and the rest of the season is, we're two games out of the top six. We're a game out of the top 10. So, that's what it is. And then bloody Carlton, how dare they do that?
0: Well done, Quentin. Now, we've got the Rusden Black Guts to give away on Christian's 50th birthday. Yeah. That's going to be a special edition of it that I'm going to bring back.
1: I know you guys like to join in and the like.
0: But, who did you like?
2: Oh, you're taking honours, aren't you?
1: No.
0: Who did you like? We don't give this away, Willie. Have a vote.
1: I did, and I wrote down his name.
2: I've got one.
0: Will you give yourself a sample while he's fiddling around?
1: I think it was Trevor.
2: Okay.
1: It was Trevor.
2: What did Trevor say?
1: I was writing that down as well.
2: Very organised, Tim.
1: No.
2: I've got James at Norwood.
1: James. That's who it was.
2: It looks like we're
1: James
2: in unison.
1: At Norwood.
2: James had not just who he wanted to taunt, but he gave us four examples of what he would taunt.
1: Was the keeper, Johnny Bairstow. Yeah.
0: That was the one.
1: That's it.
2: All right, James. Congratulations. All thanks to Rusden Wines in the Barossa Valley. RusdenWines.com.au. There's a Black Guts for you for the weekend. Happy birthday to Christian Canute.
0: Yes. Happy 50th. I'm heading there now. You did write it down. He just showed us.
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1: Happy birthday, dear Rusdens. Happy birthday, 50th to Christian.
0: Yeah, that's the way
1: well
0: to
1: done,
0: do
1: mate. Have a great night tonight.
0: He's a ripper. He loves the community. He loves the Barossa Valley. He loves red wine, and he's a very good winemaker. He's very generous, and we're looking forward to it tonight. But if you can't get there, but plan yourself to get to the cellar door. They do it as good as any. And we're not just saying it because he's a mate. It is a legitimately one of those old-fashioned, fifth-generation Barossa Valley vineyards.
1: I'll challenge anybody to go there, have all the wines on the tasting plate, and tell me you don't love all of them.
0: Well, most of them, you will.
1: Because
0: I'm not a rosé man, but that doesn't mean I won't try Cab Sauvignon.
1: You got it. But what about Polco Loco? Oh, it's one of the best.
0: It is.
1: You're crazy, man.
0: Boundaries. You're crazy, man.
1: Drift sand.
0: But they've got the top of the shelf
1: on.
0: From the sand scrub all the way down. And
1: brilliant stuff.
0: And wines that are $20 that are,
1: like you said, they've been doing this for seven generations. They know what's going on. He's the man, Christian. Get there and visit him. And check him out online too, rusdenwines.com.au. They've got a really good competition going at the moment.
0: Yeah,
1: so
0: they do. Rusdenwines.com.au.
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13: Meet Crows Braden Cook and Ports Jordan Sweet at Sports Card World's Trade Day this Sunday, Regent Arcade.
12: SAPOL has confirmed the death of an elderly woman this week on the Fleurieu Peninsula was not linked to the 000 outage. Two calls made on the day in relation to the medical emergency connected without a problem. Professor Karen Little, who suggested there was a link on social media on the day, says she raised it based on information available at the time. A man has been arrested in Rundle Mall, allegedly carrying a 12-centimetre bladed knife. He was picked up just before 2 this afternoon in the declared shopping precinct. The 41-year-old from Port Adelaide has been charged and bailed to front court in August. And two teenage boys have been arrested after police located stolen property, a machete and drugs following an incident at Westfield Marion yesterday. The pair is aged 16 and 17. There's another confirmation of bird flu NSA, this time on the Limestone Coast. A greater crested tern found near Robe has tested positive. An Australian seabird becoming infected raises concerns about biosecurity. Well, the tributes are flowing for Darren Hinch after he passed away in Melbourne at the age of 82, his death coming after years of ill health.
14: For the last time, good evening, Australia. Funny feeling, but we will go out in as much of a professional manner as we can. We will not wallow. We'll look back at some of the highlights and the lowlights of Hinch.
12: Hinch was dubbed the human headline and had catchphrases like "That's life" and "Shame, shame, shame." Apart from 6 decades spanning newspapers, radio and TV, he wrote books, entered politics, appeared on Dancing with the Stars, and even had a cameo in John Farnham's You're the Voice music video. The Indian Prime Minister has left Australia following a visit dominated by investment and sports diplomacy. More from Nelson Scott.
15: Narendra Modi has wrapped up 2 days of high-level talks with Anthony Albanese in Melbourne. The pair's final stop was here at the MCG, where they announced the opening game of this summer's Big Bash League will be played in India. Mr. Albanese says the fixture will be used to promote Australian business and culture.
16: That is the power of sport. It breaks down our differences.
15: Speaking through a translator, Mr. Modi says the two countries are deeply united by cricket.
17: It's not just a sport, it's a shared passion.
15: Australia will also export uranium to India and lift investment, defence and cybersecurity ties.
12: And Madonna's new album has debuted at number one in Australia. Confessions 2 is her 13th chart topper down under. Now turning to 5AA Sport.
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12: The Adelaide Football Club has released a statement after Josh Worrell was involved in a car crash this morning. It says the accident involved a pedestrian. The matter has been reported to police, and at this stage, the club won't provide any further comment. He is still expected to play tomorrow night. Meantime, Kane Farrell is back for Adelaide to face St Kilda tomorrow in Melbourne. A blockbuster tonight at Wimbledon, defending champion Jannik Sinner takes on seven-time champion Novak Djokovic in the men's semi-finals. And France is through to the semi-finals at the World Cup after beating Morocco 2-0. 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
18: Still got horrendous delays tonight at Bolivar with that smash on the North South motorway. It's near the Bolivar interchange. Delays still a couple of k's long. Jump on the Salisbury Highway to avoid those. Crash at Blair Athol causing delays too. Main North Road near Grand Junction Road, and another crash getting cleared at Woodville North. Torrens Road near the Servo. Camaro tonight, Purling Avenue, Edinburgh. 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Adelaide's most accurate traffic on 5AA.
12: Now the 5AA forecast.
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12: Down to 9 tonight, showers tomorrow 14, Sunday showers 15. Right now it is 15 degrees. Now let's hear what's happening on 9 News tonight.
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1: 12 o'clock. 5AA will be broadcasting on Saturday the Port Adelaide v St Kilda game. I'll be on that one, and this man will be in the coach's box helping them out to win, I hope. Darren Reeves, welcome.
30: Timmy, Rowie, how are we, boys?
1: Reeves. Excellent, excellent. Hey, firstly, mate, before we get into the game, how's Sam Palpepper?
30: Yeah, he's all right, mate. Obviously, it's been a bit of a up and down ride for him. He sort of got himself back to the point where he was ready to play, and I think, mate, it's been a long 2 years for him, and the build up has probably not been quite where he needs it from a mental perspective. So I think the right decision's been made, mate. But he's happy and he's jovial and he's working bloody hard. So that hasn't changed, and I think it's a good plan for him to just get some training in and then have a full preseason and be the best version of himself come the start of 2027.
1: Well done. Yeah, our best wishes to him from here. Roy said he did a knee, and you sort of
0: The mental hurdle is the big hurdle.
1: The big hurdle, yeah, to get over it, get the confidence back. So, and I think that's something that people not involved in football just don't see, do they?
30: No, absolutely. And that's probably been coupled with the weather that we've had and the grounds that are really soft and, you know, not giving a lot underneath your feet. So I think it's a wise decision. But I think he's probably been as bubbly as he's ever been over the last couple of days when this decision's been made. I think it's sort of
1: well
30: helped him, which is a good thing.
1: St Kilda, we lost by 14 points here. I think it was Gather Round at Adelaide Oval. And it was one that I felt like, oh, that one got away from us. What did we learn from that? And we've learned from other opposition we played in the first round and have been able to reverse those results. How are we going to go about this one?
30: Yeah, the last couple of weeks have been pretty strong, which is really positive. I mean, the St Kilda game was probably the start of, from an offensive perspective, where we sort of honed in on a few things we weren't quite getting right. We were almost defending ourselves the way we were setting the ground up and not able to move the footy, and made it really difficult. We got a lot of inside 50s, and there was a lot of shallow entries, and we weren't able to capitalise on our opportunities going inside forward 50. So that's been a big focus for us over the last sort of 5 or 6 weeks, and we're starting to see some rewards out of that. And clearly our team defence has been getting better and better week in, week out, and that's in a really good space. So I feel like if we can just put the all-round game together for long enough tomorrow, it gives us a really good chance.
0: Well, I think you're a far better team by the numbers than round five when you played them this year, but so are they. Seven times this year they've kicked over 100 points for those seven wins. Last year they only kicked over 100 points once. So you guys have worked on your defence. They've obviously had to work on their attack. Again, I think I asked the same thing when you played the Crows. Can you keep this mob under 100 points? Because if you do under the lid, you win.
30: Well, I think we can. I mean, we've proved this year. I think we've only had one score above 100 kicked us, which was round one. So our ability to be able to keep teams under 100 has been really, really strong. So it's a critical piece to our game. And, I mean, our guys have bought into what we're doing. And now we need just to make sure we're able to kick goals the other way as well.
0: Yeah, a great record against St Kilda. The last four under the roof you've won. Not that that means anything tomorrow. We all know that. I'd be interested to see how your goal kicking goes, because there's no wind, there's no conditions, there's no slippy. It's you get it in the right spots, you need to convert. If you could just get your conversions right. What is it, Timmy, you read the stat out the other day, you're under 50% conversion for shots at goal.
30: Poor Adelaide. Yeah, it's
0: awful.
30: It has dropped off a little bit,
0: yeah.
30: which is really frustrating. And it's certainly not from the amount of work the boys are doing. They continue to do the work and continue to put in the time and to look at vision, and we're doing everything we possibly can. And we're pretty confident it'll turn around for us. Hopefully it's tomorrow.
1: Heard Josh Carr in the presser say about selection and bringing Kane Farrell back in. A bit more zip out of the back?
30: Yeah, I mean, there's been a couple of games this year where we've gone with Alier and Jonesy as our two sort of key defenders, and we've been able to manage it pretty well. And, you know, Miles Bergman can play taller. Josh Lye and Logan Evans can both play taller as well. So we've got a bit of a mixture there that sort of give us a look both ways, but we certainly feel like it gives us some run and some ball use and some speed out of our back half with Kane coming back in. And he's had a couple of weeks in the coach's box, so he gets to go back out onto the ground with some knowledge of that side of it as well, which would be great for him.
1: Have you got any defenders that are not afraid of altitude? In other words, who matches up on Liam Ryan?
30: Yeah, we've got a couple of options there. I mean, I think Lockie Jones has done those types of jobs this year, and we think Josh Lye has sort of grown over the last few weeks especially, and we certainly think Miles can do that job as well. So we've got some options there, and I'm sure Webby will have his first choice there, and hopefully that that gets the job done for us.
1: They score really well out of centre clearance. They're number one in the AFL for doing that. And I've got to say, I reckon, I know De Koning's been out, but I reckon Rowan Marshall's probably made a big difference.
30: Yeah, we're actually looking at that this afternoon in our team meeting. They have been really strong scoring. They've also been really... they have struggled to stop teams scoring the other way at different times from centre bounce as well. So we feel like we've got our centre bounce game in really good order. So it's going to be a really good battle there.
0: Well, the other one is Wang Nee Miller. God, when he's on, isn't he?
1: 46 touches.
0: Yeah.
30: Yeah, I think we've sort of discussed that, you know, it's almost impossible to stop him finding the ball. It's how we limit him... his score involvements and his possessions in the area of the ground where he can really hurt you. So we've certainly got some plans in place, but in the end it's going to be a team effort to make sure that we nullify or keep him to minimal impact, that's for sure.
1: Reeva, I remember once, and you can pass this on, Kari would have been there, but Dom Cassisi told me a story once that Gary Ablett Jr., such a great player and could get massive disposals. He said to me, he was taught that at stoppage, Gary will get the first touch. He's just a great player. But once he does, tackle him and make sure he goes to ground, and that way he can't go and get the second and the third touch. And that's maybe something you could pass on to whoever's going to stand
0: Wanganeen
1: Miller at a stoppage.
30: Well, that's some great advice, Timmy. Certainly, I'll put that in my little notepad here now and make sure I pass that on to Dewey and Homer tomorrow.
0: I've got a feeling that Josh might have spread that a lot quicker than this one, Timmy. Just between you and I.
1: I love that. The forward output, and I know you're in charge of it, but young Whitlock, I saw a lot besides the attempted snap. He kicked three straight and looked really good. I'm loving his build up to his career. I just reckon Dante's got to just get a couple to stick for his confidence.
30: Yeah, mate, very true. Man, we sort of took the second ruck duties off Jack a few weeks ago, and feel like that's freshened him up. And his development, I mean, he's a 19-year-old key forward. He's doing a super job for us. What I've loved about him is his willingness to learn, and what he's been able to improve is his connection to the game. He's keeping himself in the game and staying relevant on really good defenders all the time. And when he does that, his contest stuff is really sound for a 19-year-old kid, which is really pleasing. And Dante, the same. What I've been really pleased with him around is that he's actually putting himself in great positions and playing his role really well. The next evolution now is he needs to start grabbing them. He's getting his hands to a few of those, and certainly stuff he's working on, and hopefully tomorrow in the conditions we'll see under the roof that we can see him grab a few, which would be great for him and great for his confidence and great for our group as well.
0: I really like Jason Horne-Francis's last couple of weeks, certainly the showdown and last week. He's looking like he's a bit more settled in the midfield, and we know he can go forward. He's just such a weapon in both zones. And then hearing him this week on a rival station, the M's, saying he'd love to be the captain. So he's really taking a step forward as a leader, Darren, which is great. And he's showing that on the field.
30: Yeah, I mean, he's obviously got himself fitter after some continuity of games and training, and he just understands his game now, and I think he understands the processes he needs to take each week to make sure he's ready to go, and then what that looks like in the games as well. And I loved his answer to that question. We want guys striving to be leaders of our football club, and if we can have more of that, the quicker we'll grow as a group. So he's certainly got incredible leadership capabilities, and if he can continue to improve in that space, he'll be a great leader, be it a captain next to his name or not, over the next 5 to 10 years, that's for sure.
1: Darren Reeves, thank you very much for coming on the show. We appreciate it. All the best tomorrow.
0: And, three in a row.
1: Any time you want any other stories from me, just ring up, mate, all right?
30: Yeah. No, I certainly will. Thanks for the time, boys.
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1: Yes, each and every week, thanks to Statesman Windows, we talk to this man and just get the great oil and good common sense. Jimmy, welcome.
2: Hey, guys. Sorry about the other day. We were down to using the Milo tins here in Melbourne. They got one job and they couldn't get it done, Telstra.
1: I think we all had a story about it because I thought it was just me. My phone. I've done it, you know. Mm. I'm blaming myself on the light. Tried to ring the wife 10 times and I think I rang at 10:55 and it eventually hit a phone at 4:55.
3: You don't realise, how much you need it. I just felt naked. I felt like someone stripped me and I had to do a lap around the block.
1: And I've seen that.
2: Well, I might have carried it. I might have carried it an extra day for some people in my world where I've just been, my phone's still down. My apologies.
1: Love it. Hey, mate, last night it was Build the Big Game, Thursday night, Fremantle v Sydney. And I think as a spectacle, as a game, we weren't let down. The only thing I will say is I started this off being very complimentary because I don't want a free kick paid against me for taunting you. Now, have we overcorrected here? I just felt like last night we might have just maybe overcorrected in this area. I think a rub of the head and the like. Look, I don't know. I'm perplexed, Jim. I don't know. What do you think?
2: Yeah, look, I'm in your camp, but the difficult thing is if you want to get rid of something, you've actually got to sort of bring in the stick. And if you don't pay the free kick, what are we going to pay? So, you know, by telling them not to do it and you're naughty boys, they're not going to do anything.
1: Yeah.
2: And I think rubbing their head, it's pretty patronising. I get the gamesmanship and they're big boys and they can look after themselves and all that sort of stuff. I think where they got to and why they brought in, you know, stop rubbing their head is what was it escalating to? And it was allowing, you know, the knobheads in footy to get up and in people's face. That actually annoys me, but that's just a personal thing.
1: Someone who isn't even
2: involved in the contest, and it's normally the one who's petrified of the contest has the most to say. We've all been involved in footy long enough. You know, the big boys or ones who are having a crack, you know, the inside mids like you, Rowie, you're having a crack and some person who needs defence to keep them inside the ground is mouthing off. And you're like, oi, come over here a bit closer. I just don't know what the solution is if you're trying to get rid of taunting. Now, that's probably then the debate. Do we want to stamp it out or do we just live with it? And, you know, that person's sort of building their reputation as being a bit of a smart aleck and you just have to live with it.
1: I spoke to a mate of mine and he was sort of saying, I get that the AFL taking it down a path of it's a workplace and if that happened in the workplace and all the HR stuff that comes with it, then I have to say, if you want to tread that path, the Rampy incident with Jai Mears, I said, what about the Shai Bolton slap on the bum to Rampy?
2: Yeah.
1: That, is almost worse than what Rampy did.
2: Yeah, and that's a great point you raise, is like, where do you draw the line? You know, what's taunting and what's not taunting? And also, the thing with, you know, workplace and stuff like that, it's not a workplace.
1: Thank you.
2: We know.
1: Thank you.
2: Yeah, I get it. There'll people say yes in your workplace and things like that. But when you do walk onto a football field, you do accept the rules of engagement. You know, it's going to be physical. It's going to be brutal at times. And you've got to play within the rules. Completely get that. You know, we're not clocking people. We're past that era. I think where we get a little bit torn is, you know, the conversation, you know, back in my day sort of stuff. You know, if you come up and gobbed off, someone would probably just put one on your chin.
1: Mm.
2: Now, we've gone past that, but what they're saying now is that there's a level of confidence for the guys who normally come and mouth off because what are you going to do? You're not going to clock me. You're not going to do anything. Right. I'm a smart ass and all that sort of stuff. So it's a difficult one. It'd be interesting to see what your listeners say. Do they actually want to get rid of taunting? Well, this is probably the only way because free kick is really the ultimate punishment.
3: Well, it is. Just on the game, Fremantle couldn't kick a goal the first half.
1: It was
3: were unbelievable in the second. Are they the real deal?
2: Yeah, I think they are the real deal, and I think didn't need the Sydney game for me to say that they're the real deal or not, because I've seen them in the last 6 weeks, they've won games in different ways. So if you go back, obviously North Melbourne, they pounded them, but they did that with forward handball. When they played Brisbane and beat them up at the Gabba, like that was a massive kick beating the Lions up there, but they did it with kick mark. There's a fair bit of maturity about this group. You know, they've been down at different times. They've called on Wharfie time. They've, you know, done it defensively. They've done it, you know, kicking big score. They've done it from stoppage and clearance. So their youngest player, pretty much, and

0: I might be wrong, there might be one younger than him, but let's say he is in their, you know, youngest three players that play every week, is an absolute superstar in Murphy Reid. So, you know, they've got maturity. And the way Justin Longmire has built them, you know, go back, it was on defence and everyone goes, geez, these guys are boring. And then they went to stoppage and clearance. They're still boring. Now they've got the three big boppers on the forward line. They've got pace. They've got excitement. So they've got all the phases of the game covered.
1: We had a memo out the other day that there's a committee, and Riley O'Brien's one of them on it, and correct, so too Matty Nix, about contact hours, training, if you like, at training.
0: This is an interesting one because I still think you should give clubs the power to, you know, dictate how hard they want to push their players, and that is knowing that clubs aren't going to put their players in danger because it's, you know, they're their biggest asset. That's all you're dealing with, is your players. So it'd be absolutely madness if you're going to put your players at risk anyway, you know, to suffer concussions and things like that. Accidents do happen. You just still have to, you know, train with a level of physicality so you're prepared and ready, and also aware. If you need to put yourself in situations to get better at it. So you need to put yourself in those drills where there's 10 on 10 in a closed place and guys are flying around, because that's the game. So you actually want to be conditioned to contact and, you know, taking hits and bumping off them and things like that. So I didn't think we need to mandate it, but I think, you know, as always, they look across to the USA and they try and copy and paste a lot of their things, and they've got lots of mandated sessions. So just adding another layer into that. But always, I want to preface all, of course, you know, players' health and safety is first and foremost, but I'm pretty sure clubs would look after their players pretty well.
2: At the NRL, there's been a bit of, tit for tat almost. Talk about taunting. Valandis says, now we're the most watched sport in Australia, blah, blah. And then Andrew Dillon comes back and says, no, you're not, we are. Now, what is going on with that? And this deal of $5.3 billion,
1: that's a big number.
2: Do we expect the AFL to top that when it's their turn?
0: Yeah, it would be interesting to see how that's broken down. I think it's around about $700 million per annum, which is significant. And what they've done too is they've kept, you know, State of Origin on free-to-air, which is important. And they've kept a lot of games free-to-air. Now they can on-sell it. So that is a big tick. You've got to give them credit for that.
2: And
0: they've kept the big things for all of us average schmoes as well. The one big thing that's really good for them is because DAZN owns KO, they've actually, you know, the geo-locking. So, you know, if you watch Netflix in Australia, it's different from Netflix in America compared to elsewhere. Because of DAZN is now the parent company of KO, they've unlocked them around the world. So they're actually exposing their game around the world.
2: Uh-huh.
0: So you could be watching some European soccer or basketball over there, and then the next slide comes across, do you want to watch the Parramatta Eels versus the Melbourne Storm?
2: Right.
0: So that actually sets them up really well for the next TV rights deal. But where we should be looking at is their salary cap will jump from $12 to $20 million. Now, remember, they've got smaller amounts on their list. And this doesn't impact pretty much South Australian football or Victorian footy or WA. But that's a big shot across the bow for AFL trying to push into New South Wales in particular, where they've dropped the ball completely as far as game promotion, and they're not winning the fight there. And especially in Western Sydney, where you've got the clubs of Parramatta, who are flying, Penrith just keep winning everything, Canterbury, all those sort of sides, it's going to be difficult to get kids to, you know, want to take up AFL footy if now nearly every player is going to be close to $800 to $1 million in rugby league.
1: Well, it doesn't matter. We got India.
0: I did see that. So, again, this is copying the model from the USA, and this is why they're pushing this new fixture idea, is that they'll have the neutral round. So you'll get clubs that sell one of their home games, so everyone still gets to see the same amount of home games currently, but by adding an additional round and making that, whether you go to Alice, Darwin, wherever it may be, or India or America, you're exposing eyeballs. So they're trying to do what the NFL is doing by playing, of course, in Melbourne and London, you know, Madrid, around the world, is you're creating money. So broadcasters, what they want is the money they put in. They want the game to show them. Just call it 1 million people watch the game. By the end of that broadcast deal, the game has to show the broadcaster they've taken that number from 1 million to 2 million. So that this is part of doing that.
1: Yeah, well done. Hey, Jimmy, all the best. Always great to chat.
0: Thanks, guys. Appreciate it, Tom.
2: Great stuff. Jimmy Bartel, just a man that just keeps on delivering.
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17: What does that look like pragmatically, that next level of success? What should North fans start to expect from now, do you think?
18: I think North fans should continue to expect that minimum competitiveness. They should start to expect to see us winning the games we should win and pinching some of the ones that maybe we shouldn't.
19: What's the biggest challenge for you right now, Sonia, in terms of, you know, is it list development? Is it expectation around performance? Is it, or just simply, like you're talking about, consistency over four quarters?
18: Probably a little of all of the above, and actually probably the biggest challenge is the thing that we can't do anything about, and that's time, and you can't fast-track development. But we are at the point now where a significant portion of the list has that 50 to 100 games of experience. We're no longer looking at what we need from outside as much as we're looking at what we've built from within. Our priorities retaining our talent, and we're doing that. So those things I think are all really positive.
19: And as a board, how do you assess what Clarko's been able to do in his tenure so far, and what gives you the confidence that you've got the right list to take you to that last day in September?
18: Yeah, that's a good question. As a board, we signed on with Clarko for 5 years. The first year of that, I would argue, was taken up predominantly by a crisis that we didn't create, but we certainly had to navigate. And we've built that list and that football department actually from the ground up. We have amazing stability and amazing strength, and I think really promising footballers. So as a board, we assess the list on a stack of metrics that footy provide, and those are consistent. And what we're looking for is the evidence of our own eyes, that evidence of improvement.
17: Mm. So based on that, I think Damien Barrett reported on Footy Classified on Monday that you and your board will look to extend Alistair Clarkson potentially before even the start of next season. Is that a conversation you're going to have?
18: So I just want to be really clear on this. We're 3.5 years into a 5-year contract.
17: Yep.
18: So as far as I'm concerned, Clarko has an 18-month contract to run. I am not discussing the renewal or anything else of a contract 3.5 years into it.
17: Do you think, put Clarko aside, as a whole, is the industry too scared for whatever reason to take coaches and maybe even players to that degree into the last year of their contract?
18: Maybe they are. Look, it had never occurred to me that this would be such an issue now, and it feels to me like there are three clubs who are actually actively out in the market looking for coaches, so I feel the coaching discussion should be there, not with us at 3.5 years into a 5-year deal. That feels like stability. But I think that too often the narrative is being held somewhere else. And within the club, what we're looking for in the club is stability. We're looking for ongoing development. We're looking for all the things that we probably didn't have when I started on this board and that I would argue we do have now.
17: So you don't think taking a coach into the last year of his contract would affect stability at all?
18: No, he's got a contract. Yep. Like, if you're in a contract, you're in a contract.
7: And to see those things you mentioned, are they his KPIs as well, Clarko's, or does he have KPIs that the public don't know about and only the board and Jen sort of know about?
18: His KPIs to make footy better.
7: Yeah.
18: Yeah.
7: Okay. The other issue I want to talk to you about is the selling of games to WA. That's been a bit of a talking point this year. Can you just take us through the thought process of it? And you've lived it now for a couple of years, and, you know, the fact that, you know, you're starting probably favourites here against the West Coast Eagles, but over there you almost got rolled. It was pretty close in the end. But just take us through that thought process.
18: So in terms of the selling games, we've sold games for as long as I can remember. When we came out of Tasmania, we needed to find a way to replace that money. The deal that we came up with, so if I have to just talk about it in purely commercial terms, we brought two games back here to Marvel Stadium for our Melbourne-based supporters. This is the most games they've had in Victoria for a long time. And we have the two games to WA, and we end up financially better off than we were with four games in Tassie. So I think that's a tick. I take your point about going into hostile territory, but you're not going to win a flag if you can't win on the road. And at the moment, my issue is not, are we losing games in WA? My issue is every time we set foot outside of this state, we look like a different team. That's a problem. We've got to address that. That's a football issue.
17: So you talked about leaving Tasmania. You and now Hawthorne forced by the AFL to leave Tasmania. You're worried about the Devils and the impact that they could have as a 19th franchise?
18: No, I've probably spent most of my time worrying about the North Melbourne Football Club, and that's enough to worry
17: totally
18: about.
17: But the Devils could ostensibly have an impact on. I mean, look at the team you're playing tonight. Like, everyone says the competition is equal. The reality is, pragmatically, they're not. Like, Collingwood are a very strong club financially. They will continue to attract big sponsors and big-time players.
18: Yep.
17: The reality is North Melbourne aren't in that position.
18: No.
17: So by bringing a 19th team in, are you worried that everything could be stretched financially, talent pool, your ability to attract sponsors?
18: We just have to compete.
17: Yeah.
18: And I've never worried about our ability to compete. We've punched on in this competition for a really long time and punched well above our weight. And
17: but your critics would say lately, Sonia, you haven't been competing like the rest of the competition.
18: So in terms of on-field, you're absolutely right. Yeah. But off-field, we have enormous stability. We're pushing towards the biggest number of members that we've ever had. We've got a full bank of sponsors. So
17: and how many members now?
18: Nearly 60,000.
17: Okay.
18: So I would argue that's healthy. And someone has got to be a numerically smallest club. That's just the fact of the competition.
19: You're on the up, Sonia, to be fair, looking at from afar. But I reckon you're one of the teams that have actually, you've done the hard yards now. You've gone to the draft, and with Tassie coming in, you're probably ahead of the game compared to some of the other teams that are down the bottom. Would that be fair?
18: I would not like to be thinking about going to the draft now. That is fair. Yeah.
17: If you had a crystal ball, if Andrew Dillon said, here, Sonia, you can have the fixture from 2028, what are you going with?
18: Oh, gee, what a good question. You see, the answer is I'd answer that from a club point of view, and I just want it to be fair.
17: Yeah, and that's okay.
18: If I'm answering it from the AFL's point of view, I want to maximise revenue, and that means inherently it's not going to be fair. So, but in my world, anything we can do that makes the fixture fair, I think is a good thing. I do think bringing back in things like State of Origin mid-year and giving the space to actually do that is something we should think about. But, yeah, let's see if we're brave enough to think.
17: You think there's room to build State of Origin and potentially long-term rival it to what the NRL have been able to do?
18: Why not? Okay. I mean, if the issue is the number of weeks that you've got content, then putting it in the middle of the year makes more sense than putting it onto rock hard grounds in February, doesn't it?
17: And as the president of North Melbourne, if you guys were 11-0 and Harry Sheasel was going into a match against Western Australia, you wouldn't have any worry about him getting injured?
18: Harry Sheasel prepares better than any player I've ever seen, so no worries at all.
19: Well, but I agree with you, Sonia. I mean, I was lucky enough to play State of Origin back in the day, and I was a little bit, it was a little bit farcical for me in terms of selection. The team was selected on 2025 form. Part of the State of Origin when we all went through back in the day was played mid-year and current you got rewarded form. On form. Yeah. And the players were actually conditioned, like, ready to go and ready to play. There was always the opportunity that you were going to get injured. You get injured at training. I just think we're so... We want to make sure that the players don't get injured. It's a contact game and it's going to happen. And I think if you did it during the year, I think you'd have much better buy-in as well from the players than what you would earlier in the season. I think we've had a lot of injuries and a lot of progressive injuries through the February one that we wouldn't have liked.
18: I think that's right.
17: Last one from me. So you said at the start of the interview, you and Jen Watt, the chief executive. At what stage of the game do you go down and sit with the North fans?
18: Last quarter,
17: okay. So if you're a North Melbourne fan listening to us tonight, just have a look around about three-quarter time.
18: Okay. They know.
19: Are you vocals on there?
18: Oh, yeah. No, properly vocal. And on level really? One, I get to be vocal. Oh, on level two, no vocal. But level one, once the camera can't find you, I've got some things to say.
19: Excellent. Would you be prepared to mic you up at some stage?
18: No.
7: We'll lose our license. 3AW will lose its license.
19: Nothing better than the president clipping a few players, Sonia, over the journey.
18: I would never clip players.
19: What about umpires?
18: No, I certainly don't clip umpires.
17: I can imagine Jack Elliott back in the day yelling a few things at you.
19: Wow. Yeah, feedback was a gift back then. after a packet of Benson and Edges.
7: Yes. Sonia, thank you very much for coming in tonight. Good luck.
18: Thank you very much. Thanks for having me.
17: Thanks, Sonia.
7: Thanks. Sonia Hood joining us on 3AW Football. Yeah, great to have Sonia in the box. She'll be down in the outer. Have a look for her in the last quarter. Before we take our final break, Shorey, we've got about a minute or so, a minute and a half. Your take on Fremantle. How far ahead are they ahead of everyone else? Are they that far ahead of Brisbane? We saw what they did to Sydney last night, but do you still have them ahead of the Brisbane Lions?
16: I have them on a par at their best. I think Brisbane are still good. I think Brisbane... I'd be more worried about Brisbane than anybody else in the competition if I was Freo. But let me tell you, last night, they won me over because that first quarter, Sydney got to a pressure level that you would not believe. They didn't kick straight. The second quarter, they didn't kick straight again, Freo. But what they did to wear down the Swans and make them look second rate in that second half. They kicked 15 goals, 10 I think it was. But the thing about it, they had the pressure, they withstood the pressure, and then they worked back into the game. Probably should have kicked 4 goals in the second quarter, but missed a bad disposal. But gee, they were so impressive. They are the real McCoy.
7: Yep.
16: And don't worry about them coming to Melbourne on that last day in September if they would get there. I reckon the way they played last night showed that they can be equipped to do it.
7: Ahead of Brisbane yet for you, Fremantle Campo?
19: The only reason I have them ahead is defensively. So Brisbane at the moment are leaking for mine. Mm. So they're 15th in the comp around defence. So I had a bit of a look at them in the last 24 hours. So Freo, number one in the competition. So you spoke about absorbing
7: it. Which
19: is
7: a great...
19: And I think that's really important. So being able to do that, they only give up 70 points, Freo. Mm. So defensively really strong, but the Lions, they give up 94.
7: We're going to take a break, come back. We'll check in with the Magpies. Isaac Quaynor, the injured Magpie, will join us next on 3AW Footy for Maccas.
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0: What happens after Happily Ever After? This August, step into Stephen Sondheim and James Lapine's three-time Tony Award-winning musical, Into the Woods. Fairy tales come to life with Cinderella, Little Red Riding Hood, Jack and the Beanstalk, Rapunzel, and a baker on a quest that changes everything. Starring four-time Logie Award winner, acclaimed actor and singer Hugh Sheridan. Experience music, magic and mystery. Playing August 22nd to 29 at Her Majesty's Theatre for four shows only. Book now through State Opera South Australia.
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4: Maccas, Collingwood by 5 points, 7-5-47 to North Melbourne, 6-6-42. 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Very quickly, the goal kickers, two to Dan McStay. Singles to Lipinski, Schultz, who's out of the game now with an ankle issue. Pendlebury, Membry and Swadling. While for North Melbourne, two to Paul Curtis. Nick Larkey's kicked one goal, three. Other singles to Darling, Banch and Trembath. To expand on those numbers for Lamaro's Hotel, along with their halftime analysis, is Tony Shaw and Scott Camporeale on 3RW5AA. 6pr Friday Night Football.
5: Yeah, well, most of the numbers are probably around the mark, Shorey, to be fair. Probably the outlier is the tackle number. Like, there's just not enough pressure from North Melbourne on Collingwood when they have the ball, and that's coinciding with they've had 20 more uncontested possessions. So they look like they're a little bit more fluent with that. But neither team's been efficient when they've gone in forward 50. So Collingwood have had 29 entries for 7 goals 5. So that's well down on the efficiency. And North Melbourne are a bit the same, 6-6 from 27 entries. So they haven't really been able to connect in really good positions to score, or they've missed easy shots, which we've seen early in the game. But yeah, it's a tough watch. I mean, kicking efficiency for the game is 70 to Collingwood, which is around about AFL average, about 72, but 66 to North Melbourne. So, as I said, a bit of a carbon copy of what happened last week. But we've seen, Shorey, that when the good players get it, Nick Dacos is still the one that's most damaging, and even Scott Pendlebury with the one he hit Pat Lipinski back into the corridor. They're the guys that you want the ball in their hands, even Dan Houston across half-back, and maybe even Jack Chris, who hasn't had a massive afternoon already. He's only had 5 disposals, which... But it seems to be a low possession game for majority of the guys, isn't it, really?
6: Yeah, I mean, the first quarter, the clearance was so good, like especially centre-bounce for Collingwood. In the end, I think they kicked 3 goals. But, you know, after that, in the second quarter, let me tell you, you can just wipe it from the annals of AFL football as a highlight. But it just, you looked at it, and no one sort of was able to break away. I was just wondering whether they both reacted to what was happening in the first quarter to try and shut it down a little bit. I said about North Melbourne, Collingwood's run for a new set, I think it was 2 goals from the back half that they kicked through the transition. Yeah. That didn't happen. Yeah. And I was saying during the call, how many times did they come down? And you see now in the modern game, I reckon the switching in the play can be so important. If you get it in the corridor, it's good, but if you get it wide and then flow the other way, it makes the defence move over, so you've got a chance of scoring. But it just, both sides defensively, maybe that's why the game wasn't so open and clear-cut as what it was in the first.
5: Yeah, we're just having a look, Shorey. So they've, Collingwood, in terms of their transition, they've had 6 kick-ins. 5 have gone inside 50, which is
6: unbelievable. Yeah.
5: And they've kicked 2 goals, 1. So that's not a great number. And also they've had 12 intercepts from their D50 and kicked 2 goals as well. So most of their scores really come out of their back half. Nothing out of their front half. They've just kicked the 2 points out of their front half.
6: That's interesting you talk about that, because their front half intercepts

0: And that is where we will leave our 3AW 5AA commentary team for tonight. Heartbreak for the Roos. The margin in the end was 4 points. Collingwood home 13-11 89 to North Melbourne 12-13 85.
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10: Adelaide's number one show at night. This is 5AA Evenings with Leith Forrest.
0: Well, good evening, everyone. Welcome along to the show. Happy Friday to you. It is the 10th day of July. It is 3 minutes after 10, and here we are. It is the last 5AA night show of the year for Madeline and I as of Monday. With the musical chairs, Matthew Pantelis will be in the chair. So that means we have just under 2 hours to chat tonight. Would love to hear from you on this, our last show. 8223-0000 is my number. You're welcome to email on air at 5AA.com.au or send me a text 0448 08 1395. Hopefully you'll still join us on Monday for afternoons, but this could be the last time this year that we speak while at least one of us is in bed. So pick up the phone, get on your computer, or if you'd like to send a text, you can do that as well. Just repeating, heartbreak for the Kangaroos. They looked like they were going to pinch it. Not in the end. 4 points with the last 2 goals. Collingwood, they were home 89 to 85. We'll get to the stories of the day and things you might like to talk about in just 1 second. John from Pennington, already ready to go. Evening, John.
11: Hello.
0: G'day, John.
11: I'm drowning me sorrows.
0: Are you a Kangaroo supporter?
11: Yeah, I'm a Kangaroo supporter. I'm 77 years old.
0: Yep.
11: I'm going for North Melbourne for 77 years.
0: Well done.
11: And also I'm going for North Adelaide for 77 years. And Claremont over in Perth are about the same. I made a little bit less.
0: Right.
11: 70 or 72 or something.
0: Yep.
11: But born over at Cleve. You know, I don't know if you know Cleve or not. On the west coast of South Australia.
0: Yes.
11: But I played footy. I played 240 games. But I'm not dead sure, you know. I didn't count them at the time. But since then, I've sort of half tried to count them over the years, you know. But it's hard to count them.
0: Club hasn't got a record there at Cleve, John? Somebody might have some kind of record at Cleve.
11: I don't know. Maybe.
0: Okay.
11: But I ain't proud of one thing when I played over there for 14 years.
0: Mm-hmm.
11: But actually, I was 15 years old. I had to go from the Colts straight into the A grade.
0: Oh,
11: there's
0: wow.
11: No B grade, nothing like that.
0: No, of course. Well
11: just
0: done.
11: The Colts and the A grade. And apparently, according to Mao, I won't say his last name, but Mao, our captain,
0: mm-hmm.
11: said on the following Thursday at tennis working bee. And they said, by the way, John, he said, because Mao, he's our captain. Every year, Mao and about four or five other Arnhem Bayites,
0: mm-hmm.
11: they used to go to the, what do you call it, you know, when they do the medal.
0: Yes.
11: Count.
0: Yep.
11: And Mao said to me on the Thursday that I actually polled one vote.
0: Oh, well.
11: In the Sunday Mail medal.
0: Well done.
11: Which is the same as the Brownlow.
0: Yeah.
11: McGarry medal and all that.
0: As a 15-year-old.
11: As a country. Yeah, I was, that's best. That means I was top three on the ground. Best. I was in the top three best players on the ground.
0: Yeah, that's excellent at such a young age.
11: I was only 15. I still remember that day, you know.
0: Well done.
11: I kicked 3-2. This will make you laugh. I kicked 3-2 from the forward pocket.
0: Mm-hmm.
11: I was only 15. And the ball came over the pack and I was in the goal square. I was only about a foot from the goal line.
0: Mm-hmm.
11: The ball came over and it hit me in the you know where.
0: Plums.
11: Right down the, you know, here.
0: Mm-hmm. Yep.
11: The number one thing. But I've been upstairs on the phone. And her whole body was paralysed.
0: Oh, yeah, hurts.
11: That's only a foot from the goal line.
0: Yep.
11: So that means I would have kicked four. But I couldn't believe it. I was in so much pain. Anyway, Mal got the ball and kicked the goal and he grabbed me and he said, "What's wrong, John?" And I told him, I think we played against Cal.
0: Okay.
11: Cal North and Cal South, one mm-hmm. or two. And they all laughed their heads off. Now I said, "Now you've been christened."
0: Welcome to league football. Well done.
11: Yeah, and somebody, I think it was on the Cow bloke, said to me, "They'll only last about 5 minutes, and you should be okay again."
0: Yeah, there was the old great line too. There was always that line too, John. Don't rub them; just count them, just to make sure they're both still there.
11: Yeah, they're still there, but that was years ago. Now I was only 15. Now I'm 77, but I always remember that.
0: Anyway, so who or what made you go for North Melbourne?
11: Well, doesn't make you laugh. I was only 2 years old, right? I was on the farm.
0: Mm-hmm.
11: Dad was one-eyed, poor Adelaide.
0: Mm-hmm.
11: But Dad played for Arno for about 28, 30 years.
0: Yep.
11: Until 1948 when he married Mum and had me. And I remember Mum, that's what Mum told me years later.
0: Mm-hmm.
11: That mum said to Dad, "I think you better retire now from the football in case you break your leg. Now you've got a son to look after."
0: That's right.
11: But anyway, I don't know why I broke for North Adelaide and North Melbourne. I think I know why, because Mum did. See, Mum liked Carlton as well.
0: Yes. Okay.
11: That door, the flying doormat.
0: Yeah,
11: that bloke.
0: Brucey Dool.
11: What his name is.
0: Of course.
11: Brucey Dool, yeah. But now she had a big soft spot for North Melbourne and North Adelaide, so I just broke for
0: them. So you supported them.
11: And I was only 2 years old. I always make you laugh. I was only 2 years old, right? And Dad would come home always about 5 in the afternoon after a footy match on a Saturday.
0: Mm-hmm.
11: And he'd meet 9 times out of 10, crying my heart out. And old Dad said to Mum, "What's wrong with John? Was he a naughty boy?" And Mum said, "No, North Adelaide lost again."
0: Oh, dear.
11: And old Dad just said to me, "John, if you barrack for poor Adelaide, you'd be laughing all the time."
0: Oh, yeah, you would have won.
11: I was only 2 years old. But I said to Dad, apparently, "No, why am I going to break for poor Adelaide? I want to break for North Adelaide."
0: well done. Look, I mean, they've given you plenty of joy over the years, the Kangaroos, haven't they? I mean, strong through the 70s and then the Wayne Carey era through the 90s. They were exceptional. I thought you were going to pinch it tonight. I thought you were a good chance. Halfway through that last quarter, you looked the goods, but one or two mistakes. Unfortunately, the Pies finished off 4-point winners in the end, but still in the hunt, John. And the beauty now, there's 10 teams that will play in finals, so you're still a good chance. Lovely to chat. Thank you for the story. Well done on your footy career back in the day. Christopher from Netley. Good evening, Chris.
12: Darling, should have kicked that goal.
0: Yeah, he should have. He should have. Zerha.
11: He's a good enough player.
0: He is a good enough player. Zerha, as Campo mentioned in the call too, overcommitted, so that was a blue. That sort of, that Chris goal was big, wasn't it?
11: Anyway.
0: Never mind.
11: Speaking of football, if I may.
0: Please.
11: Last night you talked a bit about the ruffle of the head.
0: Yeah. Free kick.
11: How soft.
0: Oh, it's terrible. It's terrible, Chris. You imagine. You've watched a lot of footy. When men were men in the sandal, imagine that. Imagine getting a free kick for ruffling a hair.
11: So, well, speaking of sandal.
0: Outrageous.
11: The NFL in other aspects of the game in reference to the outer side of the boundary are getting weak and woke.
0: In terms of what? What you're allowed to say?
11: Yep.
0: Really? Oh, well, as long as it's not racist or homophobic or anything, you should be all right.
11: Last weekend, I said the word shit.
0: Yep.
11: Excuse my French.
0: No, that's okay.
11: Or English.
0: Mm-hmm.
11: And I got threatened to get kicked out.
0: Are there kids around you? I don't think that's, the kids of today.
11: Behind the goals.
0: Yeah.
11: The play area is on the other side.
0: No.
11: But that's irrelevant.
0: Yeah, I don't
11: think a lot of the kids know. You've probably seen it too, Leif. You say a half a swear word or something, and most of the time the kids look around and giggle. And they go, oh, he said poo. Am I wrong?
0: No, you're not wrong at all. The kids of today are far less offended or,
11: correct.
0: You know, even the language that you hear. I've heard 5, 6, 7-year-old kids, Chris, drop.
11: Carry on.
0: F-bombs and more. I'm staggered, but the parents let it fly.
11: Yep. Crazy. We were told, and I, when this so-called security person came up and said what he said, I just looked at him and I said, you better walk away because I've got some nice words for you, which will definitely get me kicked out.
0: Yeah.
11: And it was a lady. She waffled on, I guess, and I just stopped her verbally. I said, walk away.
0: Yeah, look, one swear word I don't think is the word,
11: and I said, can I say poo or crap?
0: Yeah. I wouldn't have thought one word is worth getting kicked out. Like if your behaviour was demonstrative or aggressive, or you know, if you were constantly, and we've sat at football, not footy park, we've sat at the Adelaide Oval, Chris, and just heard people just non-stop swearing the whole time.
11: Yeah.
0: And I've never dobbed on them, but I've turned around and gone, like, there's kids everywhere here. You don't need to talk like that. But I think if you drop one word, you're forgiven.
11: Well, I said bullshit. Had an umpiring decision.
0: Yeah, no, that's a bit over officious, I would have thought.
11: And the other thing on the same subject, you also said last night that the SANFL competition is great. Is it?
0: Well, I said it's great in that I think at the moment, like, it's competitive. There's about 4 or 5 teams that on any given
11: in that
0: day.
11: In that respect, yes.
0: Yep.
11: But you have a look on Monday morning or Sunday morning.
0: Mm-hmm.
11: Have a look at the paper. Right, like last week I do. I read all most of the articles on all the games.
0: Same.
11: The 5 games, whatever, if there's one on Sunday.
0: Yep.
11: Which there is this weekend. And I take particular notice on the attendances.
0: Mm-hmm.
11: Every game last week, bar one, was about 1,100, 1,200.
0: Yeah, no, that is an issue.
11: The NFL is not doing well.
0: No.
11: You know, they jumped up and down like pork chops 3-4 weeks ago when Tex played for the Crows Reserve and there were 4,000 people there.
0: They did get a good crowd that day.
11: Where were they the rest of the week?
0: Well, that's the thing. Remember when Port Adelaide and the Crows came into the SANFL, they were promising
11: and
0: that
11: they
0: would get big crowds every week and that never eventuated.
11: Because
0: people are time poor, people might work, they might do a number of things. And it's not top of mind for them. What I do love about the sample is that you have, you know, those dyed-in-the-wool supporters like yourself who will go and support their team as they have done their entire life. But, yeah, no, it's. I think it needs to know its place now in terms of that's about the average crowd, 1,500 to 2,000.
11: It's getting less and less because
12: unfortunately, we're an ageing population.
0: 100%. And you get new arrivals, or you get people where footy is not their main passion, like the rest of us. So they're not interested. And I see it in the country too. Chris, yeah. I went home and there's a lot of disconnect. We used to go there from the junior colts in the morning at 7 or 8 o'clock and we would stay till midnight every weekend. Now people go, the kids play their game and the parents leave and they have no connection with the club whatsoever.
12: Yeah, so they leave the kids there and pick them up 3 hours later.
0: Yeah, yep. So that is changing, and I know, like a lot of football clubs, even in the country, where families are moving out, kids are going to college or to the city to live, and whole football clubs are falling over. There's just not enough young people living in the area anymore.
12: Anyway, you enjoy your new stint.
0: Kind of sad. Thank you, Chris. Afternoon. I hope you'll ring us. I hope you'll be part of the show.
12: Okay. Good night, everyone.
0: Good
12: Thank
0: on you.
12: You,
0: Chris. Enjoy your weekend. Thank you, Chris, from Netley. 8223 0000 is the number if you would like to give us a call. We'll get to some stories you might like to talk about on the other side of the break, plus the calls that we have lined up. Let me read you a couple of text messages first that have come through. This one from Carly says, I'm going to miss hearing you at night. Won't be the same. Glad I can still hear you during the day. Wanted to say have enjoyed the shows, the guests, being a kind, caring person in general. Here's to some normal sleeping hours. Thank you, Carly. Appreciate the nice words. Hopefully you'll continue to listen to Matthew and also tune in the afternoon. We'd love to have you part of that. Sandy said, Leith, I just saw Engelbert Humperdinck tonight here in Adelaide. My beautiful partner bought me VIP tickets for my birthday. Got the pleasure and opportunity for the first time in my life to see him live. What an amazing show. I'm so blessed and so grateful. Good on you, Sandy. Well done. I knew he was coming. I forgot it was tonight. He was on the show a couple of months ago, which was a great thrill because legendary performer. I'm so glad to hear that you had a good time. Anyone else that saw Engelbert tonight that wants to tell us about the show, we'd love to hear it. Thank you for that. And Joe says, at the end of someone talking, they say, okay. Who is going to say it's not okay? We say okay a lot, meaning over, like a two-way radio. Oh, I'm going to keep an eye on that. Joe, see if people do that tonight on the show. Lines available on the board if you'd like to join us. 8223 0000. 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
0: 20 minutes after 10 on this Friday night, Collingwood home by 4 points over the Kangaroos tonight, 89-85. It is our last 5AA Nights for the year. Madeline and I are moving to afternoons as of Monday. Matthew Pantelis will be in the chair, so we'd love to hear from you if you'd like to call, email or SMS any topic that is on your mind on this Friday. Happy to talk about it. Tony's in Morford Vale. Good evening, Tony.
17: Good evening there, mate. Yes, the club songs.
0: Yes.
17: I mean, these guys need to have singing lessons. In terms
0: of being off key or not knowing the words?
17: Well, it's like they want to get over and done with so they can hit the bar.
0: Yeah.
17: They need to be a bit more melodic. When the songs were first sung in the 50s and 60s.
0: Yes.
17: So beautiful harmonic. But it's like they want to get over and done with. And, it's horrible.
0: No, it's an interesting point. I wonder, because we're playing more games now, Tony, whether it doesn't mean as much to the players. You've got a 22, 24-game season plus finals plus preseason games. Maybe it's lost some of its luster. Because you're right, there are times when you can just see they're just going through the motions. They're only singing it because they have to.
17: Yeah. All right, mate.
0: It's a great observation. Do you like the tradition of it? The players linking arms. Do you like the fact that they bring their kids in now? And
17: that part's good. It's just the way they sing it.
0: Yeah,
17: it's like they want to get over and done with it in 20 seconds. And,
0: yes. I wonder if it's this generation too, Tony, where they're almost a little embarrassed arm in arm singing a song because it's might be a little uncooler for some of the young kids today.
17: You wouldn't want to get in the middle there with that Gatorade.
0: Oh, it'd be terrible. Every time you see it, you see how many people get squirted in the eye. It mustn't be great having the Gatorade in the eye.
17: Freezing cold, yeah.
0: Good on you, Tony. Thank you. Good observation. Anyone else agree with that? 8223-0000. Do you notice? I have heard people talk about whether they think the club song is overdone somewhat in terms of when the teams run out on the field. So you think about Port Adelaide's pre-match entertainment and the Crows. You know, they have other songs now that they run out to, then they go through the banner and then the club song is played. I've heard a lot of people say, why do you need the club song played at the very start? Maybe you save it for the end, that if you do win or lose that you get to sing it. I don't know if you got a thought on that, because you got this newer music. It kind of doesn't fit now. It's a little jarring sometimes to hear these songs that can be 40 plus years old. You might have a thought on that if you wish. 8223-0000. Let me get to some of the topics we can talk about in the short time that we have on this Friday night post football. Sad day all round when it comes to some deaths. We know last night we talked about the sad passing of Bonnie Tyler, legendary. Newer music, it kind of doesn't fit now. It's a little jarring sometimes to hear these songs that can be 40 plus years old. You might have a thought on that if you wish. 8223-0000. Let me get to some of the topics we can talk about in the short time that we have on this Friday night post football.

0: today at the age of 82. And there was terrific words from a lot of people as we remembered the human headline.
1: I guess time for me to go and time for me to say that's life.

0: in me.
1: Always with the last word. Good morning, thank you, and goodbye.
2: It's kind of the end of an era with Darren. I mean, there's a few of those old radio legends that are still around, but sad to see Darren pass. I spoke to a mutual friend today who said he's, as we know, he's had his health battles for such a long time. I think Darren was even of the thought that maybe he got 5 years more than he was expecting to. So here he is on his last ever interview, A Current Affair, talking about his legacy.
3: It's easy to say, oh, you regret this, you regret that, but I really don't. Look, Martin, I've had such a incredible life. I never dreamed it, you know, an aisle seat on history, and it's pretty good. If I last another month or another 10 years, that's all good by me.
2: One of the greats of our industry is sadly gone. People may or may not remember that Darren worked here at 5AA for a period of time. So if you do have thoughts or condolences or stories that you'd like to talk about Darren Hinch, one-time Adelaide resident, one-time 5AA employee, we'd love to hear those. Our own Andrew Reimer from Weekends was his producer here at the time.
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2: So you can talk about Darren Hinch if you wish, as we pay respects to him passing at the age of 82. Late tonight, Jimmy Barnes put out on social media that much-loved Cold Chisel sax player of 30 years, Andy Bickers, passed away today. He had a hard-fought battle with cancer as well. Toured many times with Jimmy, playing some soul and rock shows, not just friends, not just a great player, but a good man. Lots of love to his wife, Lisa, and to Rudy, who will be sadly missed. So fans of Cold Chisel and Andy Bickers, we can talk about him on the show tonight. The other stories floating around, Telstra have come out today saying that they are deeply sorry. They're deeply sorry, Telstra. 600 000 calls missed in 32 hours. Question is, what should the punishment be? The question has been asked, will customers be compensated?
5: Well, you ring up and customers would make a complaint. Our staff are ready to deal with those. They would talk about the impact that it had on them. And then there would be our normal BAU process for compensation. We would deal with that on a case-by-case basis.
2: So that is the CFO, Michael Ackland from Telstra, just saying that they're going to look at it case by case. What I did find interesting from the press conference today is Vicky Brady, the Telstra CEO, was asked about would they surrender their bonuses as a punishment for failing the country.
6: Look, our focus right now has been on getting the issue fixed, making sure all of our customers are back up and running, and then making sure we get the investigation done. We, again, have very clear processes and governance when it comes to bonuses and remuneration. That process will happen and it will be overseen by our board.
2: So that's a no. I don't think they're giving up their bonuses. You can talk about that. What should the punishment for Telstra be after what we've seen the last couple of days? Interesting to read about childhood vaccination rates below herd immunity. None of the regions in Australia are 95% vaccinated. And now, worse, parents are finding loopholes, including doctors, who are prepared to sign off to say the kids have been vaccinated, even though they haven't, so they can go to schools and childcare, etc. Should there be punishment for parents and families and doctors who are doing the wrong thing? Should these kind of diseases, infectious diseases, occur because people aren't doing the right thing and getting vaccinated when they should be? Do you think there are punishments that should be handed out there? You can talk about that tonight on the show if you wish. I read today 1/3 of small business owners are taking no holidays. They're working through when they're sick, they're missing family events and more, which is heartbreaking. Wonder tonight if you've ever owned a small business. Have you ever worked in a small business? How did you find it? What is it like and what's the solution? How do we get a better work-life balance for those people?

0: work in small businesses. I'd be interested to get your thoughts on any of those. There's plenty of other stories we'll touch on before we wrap up tonight. John from Oaklands Park's got a question or comment for us. Welcome, Johnny.
1: Evening, Lee.
0: G'day, John.
1: You touched on Darren Hinch, yeah. A great loss as far as I'm concerned. Yep. He didn't hold back on any topic, and he didn't back off it.
0: No, he did not. He called a spade a spade.
1: He was prepared to go to jail.
0: Yeah, amazing, wasn't it, really?
1: Yeah. And when he did get into politics, he didn't just jump on board with any group to appease them. He used to study it, and then he'd make a decision as to whether he would back someone or whether he would block them, you know, and that's how he was. Yeah, and an incredible man, and he certainly jammed quite a bit in his lifetime.
0: Yeah, 100%. Sure. And to have that conviction, John, to say, right, I know this is the right thing to do, even though I'm not allowed to mention that person, it means I'm going to jail. I don't care. I'm going to do it anyway.
1: What came from his mouth was truth.
0: Mm.
1: That's the way I'd like to put it.
0: 100%.
1: He spoke the truth, and that's what he stood by, you know. And I say, as a couple of others have said, I don't think we'll ever see another person like that in our lifetime. I really don't. Let's get on to the Telstra thing.
0: Yes.
1: No, they won't. We'll look at that with remuneration and penalties. $6 million a year she's on.
0: Mm.
1: Hey? She's not too worried at all, mate.
0: Doesn't want to give up the bonus, though, John.
1: No way. That could be another trip to Europe.
0: Can you imagine?
1: Yeah. Might not happen. Suddenly, it might take a little while, but that's what I reckon. But that's not the reason why I rang. I rang for this particular reason.
0: Yep.
1: I've got a mate that's a avid Crows supporter, and he keeps asking this burning question, and I thought, Leith might be able to give me an answer to this.
0: All right.
1: He was listening to Matthew Nix when he was doing a conference on how the Crows were going and what have you. And Matthew was giving answers, but what my friend was saying is, why haven't they got a microphone out where the person asking a question, we don't even hear the question.
0: Yeah, I know.
1: He said, and all we get is answer. He said, and it's so darn frustrating because as a supporter of the club, and he said, it's not only our club. He said, it happens with Port and all the other clubs as well. Why don't they have a microphone so that they can hear what the question is?
0: John, it's a great question. I've often thought this myself. I think the actual answer at the end of the day is money, because nobody wants to pay. So the clubs don't want to pay for that particular setup, because what they should do is they should go into the media room and they should have a setup where the club actually controls the microphone. So I've been lucky enough that I've gone to some press conferences when I've been overseas in America and seen how they do it. They literally have a, let's put it as the Crows. The Crows media person will call out which journalist gets to ask the next question. So they will say, John, you're next. They will then hand you the microphone. It all goes through their equipment. And then when they put it out, you get to hear both the coach, player, etc., and you get to hear the journalist. Right now what happens is everyone takes their own audio. So the cameramen for the TV stations, they have a plug that goes to the microphone on the stand. The journalists who are standing there for the paper or the radio, they have their own recording devices. But you're right, when you see it online or you see it on the TV, you cannot hear the journalists, because quite often they might be 5 metres away from the coach or the player. It's part finance, I think. I think it's also a bit lazy, John, that they just don't want to do it. You do see it sometimes in a post-match press. I can see Alistair Clarkson talking now. So sometimes the MCG or Marvel will have a setup where you do hear the questions, but certainly not in Adelaide. They don't have it at the Crows or Port. Adelaide Oval, they don't have it. But they should, because we should know what the questions are, because sometimes the answers make no sense.
1: Well, that's exactly right, Leith. And if it's money issues, like there's enough money being spent in the AFL with all those with, especially here in Adelaide with Port and the Crows, they're paying their fees and putting their bums on seats, if I can use that expression.
0: Yes.
1: And why shouldn't they, as members, be able to hear what the question is that's being asked?
0: 100%.
1: It's not all that hard. And I even feel that way with politics, mate, when you have the Prime Minister or it could be the Foreign Minister talking. Everyone should get a card, you know, yep. 1 to 20, 1 to 30, whatever's in the room. And as you have explained, and I think you did it quite well, someone's got the microphone. It's number 2 that's talking.
0: Yes.
1: Right, yep. Here is the microphone. Ask your question. When he's finished the question, you take the microphone away from him to give it to number 3.
0: Yeah, and if you've ever watched the press corps for Donald Trump, for example, or any American president, in that they're all mic'd. You can hear every, like when Caitlin Collins from CNN is fighting with Donald Trump, you can hear every word. Imagine if we had that situation here where if the journalist and the coach have a bit of back and forth, that would be great to hear. So it's just somebody's got to pay for it. That's the thing. And the broadcasters don't want to pay for it and the clubs clearly don't want to pay for it because all it would take is an audio engineer or somebody to control. What they can do too, John, is then if one journalist is just banging on the whole time, you just don't go to them. You just let somebody else have a turn so that someone doesn't hog or dictate the press conference. So can be done. They just don't.
1: Well, it has been done with the Prime Minister because he's been... say doing a conference or an interview with the media,
0: yep.
1: And if someone is sort of interjecting, wanting to ask too many questions,
0: yes,
1: he's actually said, "Hang on, this person here is next."
0: Yeah, correct.
1: You've already had a question.
0: Yeah,
1: right. And that's how it should be. And if they get through the 30. And they still got time up their sleeve, well, then you can come back and start down the line again until you run out of time.
0: So you know what? I've done a number of press conferences over the years for the radio station, and in the old days, John, I used to turn my microphone around. So let's say I was holding it up to Matthew Nix. If you were asking a question, the minute Matthew Nix finished, I would turn my microphone back to you to try and hear your question. But again, not all of the journalists are standing next to each other. Some people, like in the Crows facilities, for example, or... at the Adelaide Oval there, there might be people who are 6 rows behind you sitting in various seats. Some sat up the front, some prefer to be up the back.
1: Yeah.
0: But, yeah, it's not great for the audience. You would think with the amount of money in the game and it's a broadcasted sport that they would fix that problem.
1: Well, the thing is, as my friend, as I said, he's a paid-up member of the Crows, mm-hmm. and, you know, he just feels that, you know, it's all right hearing what Matthew Nix is saying,
0: yep.
1: but he'd love to have known what the question was
0: yes.
1: that was put to him, you know.
0: It's a great – the other one that always amuses me, John, is when they decide to do presses outside. So you'll have the Crows, particularly at Westlakes, when there was lots of renovations going. And you're trying to understand Taylor Walker while there's jackhammer behind him. Or you know, the Port Boys are doing it in a park somewhere and it's like they're in an aviary. It's like, what's the point? We want to hear the audio. Don't do it outside. I get that it's more convenient for the players because they're there, but find a quiet spot, I would have thought.
1: Oh, well, you've sort of given me something I can give back to him. It's,
0: yep.
1: It's all about dollars.
0: It's the dollars. It's all the want and the care to do it because they could easily do it. It would be a very simple solution. Sporting theatres and organisations all around the globe do it. But for whatever reason in the AFL, we do not, which is infuriating. Good on you, John. Thank you for that. Great call. 23 to 11.
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0: 20 minutes to 11. Leo from Paraka. Welcome to the show, Leo. Oh, dear. Are you there, Leo? We having issue with your phone? All right, we'll come back to Leo. I was listening last night. Did anyone tune into Australia Overnight? After we finished last night, Jim from Footscray fell asleep waiting to speak to Phil O'Neill, which has happened to us a couple of times. We don't often leave people on hold as long as they do for Australia Overnight, but it's always amusing. Marion. Let's try Marion in Parafield Gardens. Good evening.
15: Good evening, Liz.
0: Good evening, Marion.
15: I hope Leo's okay.
0: I think he's okay. I think Madeline just spoke to him. He might have had an issue. He might have put his phone down to quickly race and do something, not realising that he would be first after the break. So that's okay. We'll get back to him in a minute.
15: All is good.
0: All is good. What's happening, Marion?
15: Yes, I did a little bit of shopping today, and when I came home, I thought, I'll have a quick look at Facebook.
0: Mm-hmm.
15: And I could have knocked me over with a feather to read about the Darren Hinch.
0: Yeah, sad, huh?
15: Yeah, so I thought, I don't see age as age, and to think that that's what he wanted. He wanted to pass in his sleep.
0: Yes. Yep. Well, considering he was on Facebook last night, you know, talking to his brother, and he's quite active. And I spoke to a friend in Melbourne today, a mutual friend who worked with Darren and socialises with Darren. And we were having the same conversation, you know, knowing that he'd been sick for such a long time. And there's a great conversation with Cornsey that Darren did, where he talked about, you know, how he didn't look after himself and drank too much and did the wrong things. And, you know, he sort of paid for that a little later in life. But my friend said to me today, to be honest, Marion, they all thought, Darren himself thought he probably got 5 more years than they were expecting that doctors were saying. So I'm glad he was able to do that. And I know he spent a lot of time with family and friends and, you know, doing things that brought him joy late in life. So that's a good thing.
15: I'm praying, though, Liz. He was wonderful battler for children of sexual abuse.
0: Yes, he was. He was indeed. When he knew that he would get in trouble for it, and he did it anyway. So
15: yeah, he didn't care. He thought more about the people who had been sexually abused. Many of them have a fear of talking about it.
0: Yes.
15: And I'm just praying that many others will bravely pick up the baton and carry on his legacy to help people who are frightened to speak or frightened to be labelled.
0: Yes. No, that's a great point. You do need advocates for that, don't you? You know?
15: Yes, because there's so many people out there that have a great big fear and they end up blaming themselves. And they're terrified to speak in case they say something wrong.
0: Yes.
15: Whereas Darren was a voice.
0: Yeah, 100%. And I can understand it, Marion, and I put myself in this case too. Like, there are causes that you would love to go to war for and say, right, I know that this is going to get me in trouble, but this is the right thing to do. But the reality of the situation too is we've all got family, we've all got mortgages, we've all got bills. You know, you need a secure, in this day and age, you know, you don't want to be losing your job because your whole life will change and you can implode. But the fact that Darren said, you know what, I know that I'll go to prison for contempt, I'll do it anyway, because he felt it was the right thing to do. Now, luckily enough for him, he had a good enough career and he was set up well enough that he was able to survive and come out the other side and do more media and go into politics and all the rest of it. A lot of people may not have that opportunity post going to prison like that. But yeah, that's strong in your conviction, isn't it? To know that personal difficulty is coming your way because you stood up for a cause. It's very noble in the end.
15: That was, yes, nobility, definitely, and bravery.
0: Yep.
15: Because, yeah, there's going to be naturally, coin's got two sides to it.
0: Yes.
15: There are going to be ones that are cheering him on, and there are others that will sort of try to tear him down, a house of cards.
0: Yeah, 100%.
15: But he said, no, no matter what they do to me, I'm not here for me.
0: Yes.
15: I'm here to battle for these ones that can't battle.
0: Yep.
15: So, Darren, I just believe that Jesus, so beautifully and quietly, came up to him.
0: And you know,
15: put his arm around him and said, well done, good and faithful servant.
0: Yeah, I'm sure he did. And you know, Marion, like as a radio lover and someone who grew up just wanting to be in this industry, you look around and you pay attention to the legends. And sadly, a lot of those legends have now gone. So Lawsy's gone, Bob's gone, Leon's gone, Darren's gone, Stan Zamanek's gone.
15: Wow, that's
0: which you can understand because, you know, life moves on for all of us. But certainly a golden era of radio and controversial figures, polarizing figures, as loved as they were hated, a lot of them by various sections of the audience, but all, you know, genius of their craft. So that's another sad case that another one's gone.
15: But, you know, the thing is, Leith, that each and every one of you wonderful people have given a part of yourself to not only Australia, but to, it's like a compass, north, south, and east and west. It's gone out to many different areas. And the joy of radio is that we all become a family.
0: Yes, correct. 100%.
15: And we need that.
0: Yep. A sense of community when there is often not, Marion. It's a great point. And, you know, those of us who are on air today, we know that we can never walk in the shoes of those legends who have gone before us, but you can try. You can try to be good people and good broadcasters and, you know, decent humans and helpful when it needs to be. And, you know, I look at myself, Marion, and I think, how many times can I mention Millicent and try and get people to visit? How many times can I mention your Aunt Betty? If I can do it and it brings you joy, Marion, then I'm happy. My head can hit the pillow at night. and be happy with that.
15: When you did that, I could see my dear auntie. Oh, gosh, I miss them both. Mm, my auntie Betty.
10: Betty!
15: She died in 2003. And my dear mum, 2007. Yep. And the old saying, two peas in a pod. And those two amazing, amazing women, they blessed me incredibly, and I can never, ever repay that kindness and love that they both gave me. I remember as a little child, my auntie Betty put me onto the dining table, and she got this tiny, tiny little cup with a little chicken on it, carrying books going off to school, and I still have that cup today.
0: Yep.
15: But the memories, it's not just the cup, it's the love.
0: Yeah.
15: Because, by gosh, Auntie Betty gave my dear mom and myself a wonderful blessing of life. We loved the theatre right from my age of 8 years old.
0: Well, you're very lucky. You had two very special people in your life, Marion, and look how you've turned out. And you bring us immense joy, you know, your laughter and your voice. And when you sing, we enjoy that. So I hope you know that trickles down too. And the people of 5AA, we'd miss you if it wasn't part of our show as well. So thank you, Marion. 11 to 11.
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0: Jenny, thank you for the lovely words on the text. Absolutely. I will speak to you about that, because I'll speak to many people going forward as we sit in on afternoons as of Monday. Rosie said, never enough of Millicent and never enough of Betty.
1: Betty.
0: Thank you, Rosie. I love Marion's laugh. I love that it breaks her every time. There's so many great infectious laughs on the show too. Alison and Lindy and Marion. She says, oh, Miss Knights, glad Matthew will be here. Don't change too much in afternoons. Sounds like a school kid. Good luck, you won't need it. Thank you, Rosie. Hopefully you can tune in. And Lorraine says, thank you for keeping us company at night. Going to miss you, but we'll definitely listen through the day. Very happy Collingwood lover. Carlton next week. That'll be interesting. Lorraine just got over the line. I said to Madeline before the show started tonight, I'm happy the Pies won the close one tonight. Let's hope they don't win the close one next week. Yeah, it'd be good, wouldn't it? Gee whiz, the Blues, if they can somehow pull off a miracle against the Hawks tomorrow, go in against the Pies, they'll get 100,000 next Saturday night at the G. That'll be huge. They still might, even if the Blues lose to Hawthorn tomorrow. So that'd be good. Be nice to be there. We'll be watching and listening. Leo, we think we've fixed his phone in Paraka. Good evening, Leo.
2: Hello, Lee. How are you going?
0: G'day, Leo. Very well, thanks.
2: Yeah, that's good. Can you hear me all right now?
0: Loud and clear. Just couldn't hear you before for some reason.
2: Oh, I don't know. I had the phone on my ear then. I don't know what goes on
0: sometimes.
2: That's okay.
0: We'll blame Telstra.
2: Yeah, so, I heard you talking about, what's his name?
0: Darren Hinch?
2: Darren Hinch,
0: yes.
2: Sorry. Yeah, sorry, Lee. But then again, at the same time, it's not a bad age, you know what I mean, Leaf?
0: Yes.
2: I mean, say we all got to go to the promised land, don't we?
0: That's it. No, and a life well lived. He fit a lot into it. And as I say, like he'd been sick a long time. So to squeeze out more years than perhaps you thought you were going to, that's good.
2: I think about 20 years ago, a bit more at least. Did he have a liver transplant?
0: I think he did. And I know, I think he had cancer too. So I think he was battling on a couple of fronts.
2: You know, when I heard about him passing away this afternoon sometime, Lee.
0: Yep.
2: Do you remember his ex-wife, her name?
0: Of course, I can't remember her name. It was, I just had it on the tip of my tongue. Oh, my gosh. Hang on. It'll come to me in 2 seconds. Linda Stoner, he dated for a while, who was in Cop Shop. Do you remember Linda Stoner?
2: Jackie Weaver.
0: See, I just had to get my brain ticking over, Leo.
2: Yeah, that's right. Jackie Weaver, yeah.
0: And then he dated Linda for a while too, who was a lovely lady.
2: Yeah, good on him. Mm. Anyway, Lee, I'll tell you a little story. I don't know, I think it's true.
0: Mm.
2: Muhammad Ali.
0: Yes.
2: The boxer.
0: Yep.
2: When he had a fight with Joe Louis, not Joe Louis, Joe Frazier, sorry. I get confused sometimes.
0: Yep.
2: Lee. I don't know if I'm coming or going.
0: Arthur or Martha, yep.
2: Anyway, Muhammad Ali was having a fight with Joe Frazier. And before the fight, Elvis went, because they were good friends, Elvis and Muhammad Ali.
0: Yes.
2: They're good mates. Excuse me. Elvis went and bought him the shorts. You know the jacket they wear when they walk in the ring, they got a hood over their head.
0: Yes.
2: I got a feeling he might have bought the shoes or the boots for him.
0: Oh, probably. Yep.
2: And the shorts. And I think they had like the American flag on the shorts. And that was a present for Muhammad Ali, but Muhammad Ali lost the fight that night.
0: Is that right? Okay.
2: Yeah, that's when Joe Louis beat him.
0: February 14, 1973, Elvis visited Ali in Vegas, gifted him a custom $3,000 rhinestone robe. Instead, it mistakenly read People's Choice instead of People's Champ. But he loved it and he wore it into the ring. So you imagine $3,000, Leo, in 1973.
2: Oof, I know.
0: That's a lot of money.
2: You know, a lot of people got money, they're tight with their money, but Elvis was always kind, you know, with money and helping people out, you know what I mean?
0: I think you're right. I think he was very generous. Yeah, he certainly
2: was.
0: Shared.
2: And none of that, Leaf, I don't know if it's true, but I was told this a long time ago. I find it a bit hard to believe, but I was told that Elvis Presley had 500 pairs of sunglasses, all gold-plated frames.
0: Oh, really? Okay. He was like the Imelda Marcus of
2: Sunnies.
0: Well, maybe.
2: I'd be saying, Elvis being Elvis, that 500, that's a lot of sunglasses.
0: Wouldn't surprise me. I don't know if anyone's been to Graceland and they can tell. Maybe there's a part of the house where you can see. That wouldn't surprise me. I mean, it was all about the image and he always looked amazing.
2: Sorry, Leif, my buddy. But I was told that a long time. I find it hard to believe. But then again, Elvis being Elvis, I wouldn't be surprised if he did have 500 pairs. You
0: can imagine.
2: I mean?
0: Do you know Elvis was renowned for his legendary generosity, Leo? Often he would give more joy than receiving by giving people. He gave away more than 200 Cadillacs. He paid off medical bills and housing bills for friends and strangers.
2: Yeah. And another thing too, Leo, if you don't mind, give me a bit of time. What was I going to say now? I forgot. Now I lost it.
0: It'll come back to you.
2: That's it, Leif. You know, the lady used to cook for Elvis. She was an African-American lady.
0: Yes.
2: Her name was Mary Jenkins.
0: Mary Jenkins Langston. Yep.
2: That's it, yeah.
0: Mm-hmm.
2: And Elvis, I'm pretty sure of this, Leif. I think I might have it on the video. And Elvis said to her, "You're not doing any cooking today. You come with me." So off they go, him and her, and they pulled up in front of this house, a big house.
0: Mm-hmm.
2: And Elvis said to her, "What do you think it's all?" She said, "Looks nice." Oh, she said, "We'll go and have a look at it, see what it's like."
0: Mm-hmm.
2: And Elvis had the key and walked inside, looked around. She said, "Oh, it's lovely, Elvis." He said, "Here goes, the key is yours."
0: Yeah, he gave her a 3-bedroom house. He also gave her 6 cars over their relationship too.
2: One more thing, Leif, and I'll go. I tell you what, Lee, he must have made a lot of money.
0: Oh, yeah. Yep.
2: Oh,
0: well, he worked hard for it. You're the biggest star on the planet.
2: You know, people say, he never worked, but he would have worked hard. When you do over 1,000 shows, Lee, that wears you out after a while too, you know. Mm.
0: So they said when he died in 1977, his net worth was approximately $5 million. So $5 million is a lot today, but imagine in 77. However, he generated hundreds of millions and his cash-poor estate was drained by extravagant spending. So he spent too much, probably. But still. And Tom Parker, of course, took 50% of everything.
2: Oh, yeah.
0: Robbed him blind, Colonel Parker.
2: He was...
0: Bad
2: a freeloader too, that guy.
0: He was indeed.
2: Yeah. All right, Leif. Leif, you're going to be on day shift next week.
0: Yes, as of Monday. Yep.
2: Leif, I know it's a different show, but could I still ring you up during the afternoon?
0: Of course. Would love to hear from you, Leo. Of course.
2: Because the only reason, because it's a different show, you have different things on and all that stuff.
0: Yep. No, of course, there will be plenty of opportunities. I mean, it's a little bit different to this show in that we, the shows during the day tend to stick to the topics of the day. But no, absolutely. Yeah. We're always happy to take your calls. Yeah. Just before you go, Leo, Madeline tells me this. He did. He had 400 pairs of sunglasses, 14 or 24 karat gold.
2: Oh, so I wasn't far off anyway. Uh-huh. So
0: 400 pairs.
2: 400 pairs. Unbelievable.
0: Amazing, huh?
2: Unbelievable. all right, Leif.
0: How many sunglasses have you got, Leo?
2: Sorry?
0: How many pairs of sunnies have you got?
2: I got 4 pairs of sunglasses.
0: Right.
2: And about 4 pairs of ordinary glasses.
0: Okay, reading glasses. Well done. I've got one pair of sunglasses and no reading glasses.
2: Oh, well, maybe your eyesight's still all right, you know what I mean, Leif?
0: Got the contacts. I just don't like them, but wow, 400. That would take a lot to wear. You could wear every one... the year and still have leftover, Leo. Amazing. Good on you, Leo. Enjoy your weekend. It's 2:02.
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0: Thank you, Justin, on the email on air at 5AA.com.au. He said, I've enjoyed moving to afternoons. I've had a great time today at the Narracourt Caves. I've sent some photos to your Facebook page. Thank you, Justin. I'll check those out. I've not been to the caves in decades, but used to go as kids. It was always great. That and the snake pit in Narracourt was always worth a look. Hope you're enjoying your trip, Justin, down in the southeast. Send me a photo from the silos at Canalpin. People seen those when you're driving through from Adelaide through to Melbourne? As opposed to taking the Coorong, you go inland. Beautiful silo art there. Sandy said, Leith, not only did I get to see Engelbert Humperdinck tonight, but I also got to see much of Illuminate. What a magnificent night. It's good fun, isn't it, Sandy? The beauty of Illuminate too is that there's ticketed events where you pay if you so wish, but there's so much free stuff to do too. So this weekend, if you're at, what's that saying? At an end, or you've got nothing to do the Saturday and Sunday, why not sneak into the North Terrace? Have a look pretty much from Government House, which you can walk into, and they have things on the walls there. All the way through the State Library, make sure you go and have a look at Bob the Railway Dog, which is right there. Then you walk through, then it's the Art Gallery. There's some stuff there. The museum's got stuff. Then you walk right through to the university. And what's the name of the hall? Is that Bonython Hall? They've got stuff in there too, which you can walk indoors and that's all free. So plenty for the family there. Maggie said, I didn't watch the game tonight, Leith, but good old Collingwood Forever won a game again. By just points. They do. They know how to win the close ones, Maggie. Just the 4 points tonight. Thank you for that. 843, you ignored my text. I'll have to go back and have a look at the text. It refreshes so often. If I missed it, I'll go back and check it. 843, thank you for letting me know, though. Joe from Manopara. Good evening, Joe.
11: And good evening to you. Leo. And melts us into the start of the conversation about sunglasses, Elvis's yes. Sunglasses.
0: Yep.
11: Make sure that you've got a really good pair on Monday.
0: Oh, yeah. That's right. Yes. Yes. I'll be like a vampire.
11: Yeah. If you, with all the, your contacts in the US. Get them to get a pair of Elvis' sunglasses.
0: I should, shouldn't
11: And you
0: I?
11: Might be mistaken for him.
0: Yeah,
11: who
0: well,
11: knows?
0: Maybe.
11: Leo might see you walking down the road and go, ah!
0: I've got
11: and
0: a similar
11: hanging on to your ankle.
0: I've got a similar figure, Leo, Joe, to old Elvis, you know, the later Elvis in life in the jumpsuit. So he might mistake me.
11: Well, as long as you're not wearing the suit.
0: No, that's right.
11: I'm sure nobody will notice.
0: No jumpsuit here.
11: And the other one is, keep your fingers crossed for this. You talk about Millicent a lot, mm-hmm. and a lot. Yes. I've been there, all that sort of stuff.
0: Sorry
11: most
0: about
11: people
0: that.
11: Have.
0: Sorry about
11: you want to hope that Donald Trump doesn't find out about the shiny things in Millicent.
0: Oh, yeah, that's right.
11: So get everybody to stop polishing the shiny things that happens in Millicent.
0: That is a good point, Joe. He will try to annex us.
11: Have it.
0: Yeah, like Greenland.
11: Exactly. So if you see a USFA aeroplane flying over Millicent, that's never happened before.
0: Yes, he wants to take that like he wants everything else. Yeah.
11: Okay, to be serious now, you may be aware of this, but in the US, in their Congress, they're mostly, not mostly, I beg your pardon, there's a fair whack of lawyers in their Congress.
0: Yes.
11: A reasonable amount, like more than, you know, what my understanding is, more than maybe all of our governments, like our parliament and all that sort of stuff. But in China, they have a fair whack of engineers.
0: Okay.
11: In their National People's Congress.
0: Right.
11: And when you finish or go home or whatever, have a look at that. I look myself.
0: Mm-hmm.
11: And yes, they do. So it's engineer, hence all the building, etc.
0: Yep.
11: It's different building. It's not building just for the populace in the sense of, you know, keeping them comfortable. You know, it's massive bridges.
0: Yes.
11: It's massive this. And it's, you know, it's the way they do things. And that's engineers in the background whispering in the ear of the politicians, where in America it's the lawyers whispering in the ears. They're politicians as well, but they're whispering in the ears of the people that make amendments to things or whatever. But I just thought I'd bring that up.
0: No, that's interesting. I didn't realise that. I do know that there's a lot of senators and congressmen and women who have law degrees, and that's why when you hear some of them debate, you say, okay, yep, they're smart cookies, and you realise why they're going to get it, which is also why when you see some of the other people in Congress, Joe, you think, how on earth did they get in?
11: Yes.
0: What's going on there? So,
11: yeah, that's not talk politics, Leith.
0: No.
11: but it is, and again, in Scotland we would say, have a wee keek with a K.
0: Yes.
11: And have a look at it just for your own amusement.
0: But yeah, check it out.
11: It's statistically, you know, but it's look as how what direction China is going and what direction America. And there's always been a lawsuit. You know, no one ever heard of someone taking someone to court because they looked at them.
0: Yes.
11: And they want to sue them type thing. You know, that's an American thing.
0: Do you know there's 139 lawyers in Congress right now in America. 139.
11: Okay. Yeah, and have a look at your Chinese one. But again, I thank you for the listening and the blabberings of an old man.
0: Pleasure. Always lovely to hear from you, Joe. Hopefully you'll call in and be part of the show if you can join us in the afternoons too. We'll be there as of Monday, 1 o'clock, straight after Conversation with Cornsey. Matthew Pantelis will be in the chair for 5AA Nights for the remainder of the year. And I'm sure, as always, you'll have lots of fun with Pants as the year continues. We were saying before, it's amazing how fast the year has gone already, don't you think, Madeline? Like 6 months. Feels like we only just started the year and here we are. We're halfway through already. We're going to take a short break, speak to Faye on the other side. Just before we do, good news for those of you who love your tennis. Son of Australian tennis legend Leighton Hewitt is on the cusp of becoming the first Australian to win Wimbledon Juniors in 15 years, since 2011. Cruz has got through tonight against his Dutch opponent in the boys' singles semi-final at Wimbledon. How great is that? Son of a gun. Leighton and Beck's son Cruz, 6464, in his final tonight. 17-year-old is the first Australian to reach the Wimbledon's boys' final since the Demon, Alex De Minaur, back in 2016. The last to win the boys' junior finals at Wimbledon, South Aussie Luke Saville in 2011, and a young lady by the name of Ash Barty, who you might remember. So Cruz is on his way. Well done. He's a big server too. Couple of 200 Ks an hour serve. So well done. Following in dad's footsteps. Let's hope he can get it done in the final. But I'm sure grandma and grandpa here in Adelaide, very proud as well. Well done. Cruz Hewitt through to the final of the boys at Wimbledon. 14 after 11.
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28: 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We've read lots of comments. The good, the bad, and the grumpy. A bit like this one. I'm so done with scammers. We want you to know, we're on it. Optus's scam technology has blocked over 890 million scam calls and texts since 2020. 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We're on it.
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0: I like this idea from Rosie on the text. She said, maybe, Leith, you could record yourself, just some little grabs, just saying Millicent, a bit like Peter does with his stirt, and they can just play, like, a bit like Betty.
29: Betty!
0: I would just say Millicent, and then Matthew, whenever you guys are having a, whenever you're not hearing enough on the show, Matthew can play those. Anyway, I'm sure we'll sneak a couple of mentions in afternoons. But look, if I can get one or two visitors down there, pump some money into the local economy, I've done my bit. That's what it's all about. Sharing is caring, as they say. Just before we get to Faye and Meredith, our last double pass for the week to the Wintertime Snow and Shine. 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Faye in Windsor Gardens. Good evening, Faye.
17: Good day, Leith. How are you going?
0: Very well, thank you.
17: That's the shot. I know it's your last. I know it's your last night for the year for you and Madeline. But you know one thing: you'll be back soon anyway.
0: Correct.
17: That time will fly out as quickly as a flash of lightning.
0: Well, the first half's flown, don't you think? It feels like it wasn't that long ago that we started together, Madeline and I. Christmas time. It's crazy how fast life goes.
17: And it's crazy how quick the year has gone. Mm. You know, the first half of the year for me personally seems to drag, but the second half of the year just seems to fly by.
0: Yes.
17: And crazy. But my reason for ringing is I wanted to touch on two things, mate. Darren Hinch being one of them, and he was very, very good. He meant business with everything he said, and even I heard Andrew paid tribute to him because apparently he was his producer.
0: Yeah, so Darren worked at 5AA briefly back in the day. I'm trying to remember what year that was. It was around the time when I started. I never had a lot to do with him. I saw him in the corridors a couple of times.
17: Right.
0: But he wasn't here very long. But during that period, Andrew produced and did phones for him.
17: Yes. And he said that Darren was his greatest mentor or something to that effect anyway.
0: Yeah, I think he sort of saw firsthand what talkback radio could be, and that inspired Andrew to get in, which is great.
17: Yeah, and because with that, you know, Darren did a lot of good to getting a sex offenders register established and all the other things that he did with it and everything else. You know, he stood up to the people who didn't agree with it. And, you know, it's great.
0: Do you know, I heard today, Faye, that Darren got sacked 16 times.
17: 16 times? Why so many?
0: I think because exactly the reason people loved him, because he didn't necessarily follow the rules. And even when I heard Neil Mitchell talk about him today with Angie, you know, there was a love-hate relationship with Darren and a lot of people, but it was all about the show. It was all about being the broadcaster that he wanted to be. And sometimes he ran foul of management and station hierarchy, and that's the thing. But obviously good enough at his craft and was able to get number one shows that, you know, to be able to be sacked once or twice and still have a career is a credit. But 16?
17: Yes, that's right.
0: A lot.
17: That's right. And because he always used to say, that's life. And I always say, follow Frank Sinatra in the same way.
0: Yes.
17: That's life. Now, with the Telstra situation, as far as I'm concerned, I think it's about time they woke up to themselves, really, with all this business about the 000 situation, and to finding that one person has already died because of this ridiculous situation that's going on. And I noticed I'm online at the moment with my computer, and I was just looking through the change.org petitions, and they're requesting on one petition that Telstra should be made to pay, which I couldn't agree more. I agree with that they should.
0: Yes.
17: And I think also that the CEO really should resign or else be sacked, you know, for having allowed for this sort of thing to happen, you know.
0: Yeah, well, I think she was on holidays and she's had to come back early, and, it's a disaster, isn't it? I think there's still some confusion regarding what we heard yesterday about Senator Little's post and what SA Police are saying. I think there's still a bit of investigation to go through there, whether it was directly involved with the 000 or not. Either way, you know, somebody sadly lost their life and a family and community have been affected by that. But it'll be interesting, Faye, because these big businesses, they don't want to pay up. They don't want to drop their bonuses or...
17: No, that's right.
0: Because once you admit blame, then they'll come at you forever. So.
17: Oh, absolutely. Mm. And they know that they've done it, you know. I mean, when they blame others for the problems that they suffer and that.
0: Yes.
17: But as far as I'm concerned, I was referring to Michael Acklin. Isn't he the CEO?
0: He's the CFO. He's the chief financial guy. And then the lady whose name just escapes me at the moment, she's the CEO. But yes.
17: Oh, right. Yeah, I'm just hoping that...
0: Vicky Brady is the lady. Vicky Brady's the CEO, the chief executive, yep.
17: Oh, okay. Yeah, well, I mean, the Telstra, they have to pay up no matter what it is.
0: But again, you know what we saw with Qantas? You know, Alan Joyce never got sacked. He left. I'm not sure that we've seen huge fallout. I'll stand corrected. Did we ever see fallout management style from Optus? With their drama?
17: No,
0: I think the news cycle rolls on. People forget about it. They'll just be trying to weather the storm here, try not to pay out anyone and move on from there, which is disappointing. But
17: the Telstra, they have to pay up no matter what it is.
0: But again, you know what we saw with Qantas? You know, Alan Joyce never got sacked. He left. I'm not sure that we've seen huge fallout. I'll stand corrected. Did we ever see fallout management style from Optus?

0: all the shows that we do. So thank you for that. I appreciate it. Taylor says, Leith, thanks for a great show after 7. Look forward to listening to you in the afternoons. Thank you, Madeline, too. Hopefully Caesar doesn't message you early tomorrow during the Blues game. Taylor, great point. I will block Caesar if he texts me one more time. He hasn't done it for a while. He's starting to get the message. So Caesar from North, I don't know how, Madeline, it happened, but somehow over the last couple of decades, he got my number. And so he will text me during a Carlton game. It might be 5 minutes into the first quarter. The Blues might have kicked the first goal. And he will say, we're home here. Book your finals tickets, we're home. And I, as someone who is superstitious and hate that kind of jinx, I don't like it. And he keeps doing it. But he hasn't for a while, and now they've won 7 in a row. So, Caesar, just put the phone away. Phones can get you in trouble. We can talk about it at the end if they're good enough to get over. But thank you, Taylor. Appreciate the nice words there. Meredith, good evening.
1: Hello, darling Lee.
0: Hello.
1: How are you?
0: Meredith, very well. Thank you.
1: That's good. Now I'll have to get used to saying good afternoon.
0: Good afternoon. I know. How many times do you reckon we'll say that on Monday? Oh, we'll say it heaps, I'm sure.
1: Well, you put a tick every time you say good morning or good afternoon.
0: Actually, I should. Maybe I'll even write it and just put it on the board in front of me so that when I'm talking, I'll remember.
1: And then at the end of the, when you've finished your shift, you can count how many times you said it.
0: Yeah, that's right. You know, Pamela Francis, Bob's former wife, who used to work here, she used to host afternoons. She used to have a photo of her cat and she used to put it on the panel in front of her because she liked to... When you're talking on the radio, you're meant to be talking to one person as opposed to the collective. So she used to sort of address her cat. So those kind of things can work mentally for you if you need to focus on something. So
1: you should do it. If you do it every day while you're on that shift.
0: Yeah.
1: And when you're finished, add them all up and see if you can get the Guinness Book of Records.
0: How many mistakes can I make on the first? Yeah, I'm sure there'll be one or two. There'll be a good evening Meredith, I'm sure, at 1 in the afternoon. But
1: So one thing I want to ask you, has your son got his full driver's license yet?
0: No, so he's only 17. He's got his P's. He's had his P's for a while now, so I'm not sure. Mm-hmm. I can't quite remember how long they have to have their P plates, but no, he's loving the independence and the freedom of being able to drive around on his own, whether it's to footy training or the gym or what he needs to do. But he's still too young to be on his full license yet.
1: Can I praise some people?
0: Please.
1: I went into hospital yesterday morning at 8:30, and I didn't come home till late this morning.
0: Oh dear, you okay?
1: And because I was short of breath and I wasn't feeling very well, and so Andy, my lovely son, came over. He said, "Didn't you pass your medical alert?" And I said, "No." Why not? I got a lecture from him.
0: Yep.
1: Anyway, he
0: Fair enough.
1: Plugged it all in back in, and he got in touch with medical alert. Before I know it, I had an ambulance at my door, and they took me to the Adelaide, and I was there. I had to have chest x-rays, and I have had to have an ultrasound, and I couldn't eat anything, and then they moved me to a little room that's got it had a television but no sound,
0: right.
1: No radio. No magazines to look at.
0: Oh, dear.
1: You know, it was rather boring in that one room. But I just want to thank everyone that picked me up at the Adelaide, at where I live.
0: Yep.
1: Take me to the Adelaide, and I went straight in. I didn't have to wait. I just had to drink water because while I'm having all these ultrasounds and chest x-rays, I couldn't eat anything.
0: Of course, yeah.
1: And,
0: well done. So that's good. Well done to Andy first and foremost for knowing what to do. Oh, well done to Care Alert, Mike and Darren Steele. What a great company and family and product that is. How many lives have they saved?
1: I've got a bumper thing and it says it's charging.
0: Yeah.
1: Charging. And I thought, thank you. What I'm thinking, another thing about it. What was I going to say? There's something about it.
0: Oh, well done.
1: Oh, when I was in there yesterday, the rooms are quite nice, don't get me wrong, but you're in a room by yourself. And, I didn't have a radio. I didn't miss anything, I hope, with you last night.
0: No, I'm sorry to hear that. See, I haven't been in hospital for such a long time. Remember the old days you used to have that thing that you clipped on the back of your bed where you were able to to adjust the TV and you could listen to the radio if people wanted.

0: to, but so they don't have any radio or TV at all in your rooms now.
1: Anyway, they told me my test results. I've got two little baby gallstones.
0: Ooh,
1: they found.
0: Okay.
1: And I'm not looking forward when they get bigger because I know what my father went through.
0: So what do they do with that? Do they blast that and you got to pee them out? How does that work?
1: No, they're just going to leave them there and settle and see what happens. So I'll probably have to, I'll make an appointment probably for me to go back and check.
0: Yes.
1: And then the other thing was I've got slight pneumonia, they said, as well.
0: Yes. Yep.
1: So I had a good old time in there yesterday.
0: Oh, I'm glad you're on the mend, though. You're back at home. That's a positive.
1: Oh, yeah. They gave me tea last night, though, but it was tomato, but it was spicy.
0: Yes.
1: And little bits of chicken in it.
0: Yep.
1: Wasn't bad.
0: Mm-hmm.
1: And I had a chicken sandwich with chunks of chicken in it.
0: Right.
1: And that was nice last night. And this morning I had cornflakes with cold milk.
0: Oh, there you go.
1: And they said, would you like a cup of tea or coffee? And I said, yes, with two sugars.
0: Mm-hmm.
1: But I used the sugars in my cereal, cornflakes. So when I drank my coffee,
0: yes,
1: no sugar.
0: Yeah, you need a bit. Yeah, you know what? Cornflakes does need sugar, though, doesn't it? I mean, they're delicious, but it needs a little bit of sweetening. So,
1: especially cornflake crackles too.
0: Yeah. Oh, I love cornflake crackles. Well, I'm glad to hear you're on the mend, Meredith. I hope you have a relaxing weekend. I hope you can rest up and sort of recharge the batteries, and yeah, stay at a hospital as much as you can, but. You're lucky to have good people around you. Nice village, including Andy, your son, and others that can help. So, well done. Thank you, Meredith. Enjoy your weekend. Rest up. Listen to the stud tomorrow. That'll cheer you up between 9 and midday. Peter said, whatever you say about the flog from North Adelaide, if you're a woman, he would definitely be ringing you every 5 minutes. I don't trust him. Good luck for next week. Not a fan of Caesar, Pete. It's a bit harsh, probably. June says, it was stated today by the police commissioner, nobody passed away from Telstra 000 being out of the neighbour rang 000. The ambulance was there in 11 minutes. Yeah, that's what I heard. So they couldn't get it on the Telstra, but they rang another carrier and was able to get the ambulance there. 843, I did see your text in the end. Sorry, it was longer and it was pushed down the order, but it was basically, why hasn't the senator been sacked? Fake news, dodging police, makes it look like a circus. The Liberal Party need to dump the senator immediately. I think that's a bit much. I'm not sure. That'll all play out in the investigation. There will be investigations. And look, maybe it's a lesson for everyone, you know, before you put things on social media, that you double check these things. Ashton Hearn was pretty strong today.
2: I find it pretty interesting that we've got the Labor Party who are focused on comments made by a senator. Surely they'd be putting all of their focus on trying to make telcos responsible and accountable for what we're seeing.
0: So the senator, Karen Little, put out a statement later this afternoon. To the family who have lost a loved one, offer my sincere apologies for what you've been through, for any confusion to the broader community. Concerns raised were based on information available at the time. SAPO acknowledged this was a complicated matter. The information provided by the police commissioner differed from statements made publicly earlier in the day. Spoke to the family and the daughter of the lady who passed away this afternoon. They should now have peace and privacy. There remain serious questions about Telstra's nationwide outage and the failure of 000 that must be investigated properly. That must be our focus. I'm sure that will be the focus, but I'm sure there'll also be some conversations had around what you put out on social media, the relationship between politicians and the police going forward to make sure that we don't have another incident like that. We got to go because Australia Overnight is on the way. Madeline, would you like to come and say goodnight to the 5AA folks of 5AA evenings and say good evening to them? Or good afternoon when we see them on Monday. Can you believe 6 months has gone?
3: I cannot believe it's been 6 months.
0: It's crazy, isn't it?
3: I know. It's been the quickest 6 months of my life, but it's been really great.
0: And you were saying that you'll be missing everyone, but we'll be back in no time.
3: So. I will miss everybody, but it'll be great fun.
0: Thank you. We'll see you on Monday.
3: See you on Monday.
0: Set your alarm early, Madeline. We're in a different time slot.
3: I will do.
0: Folks, we'll see you on Monday, 1 o'clock. Matthew Pantelis, Monday from 7. Have a good weekend.

0: What happens after Happily Ever After? This August, step into Stephen Sondheim and James Lapine's three-time Tony Award-winning musical, Into the Woods. 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
3: We're not doing any of that. No paid actors, no music. Just the two of us having a genuine conversation, which is what Bear is all about.
2: See, the funeral industry has always operated a bit like those radio ads. A lot of pomp with very little substance. Polished showrooms, mahogany coffins, and the quiet suggestion that the more you spend, the more you love someone. And to be honest, in many cases, that suggestion isn't even a quiet one.
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3: So that's us. That's Bear. We're here if you need us. 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

0: the question comes, you know, what's going to happen? What were the questions? There's always a bit of that going on with these sorts of podcasts. And if there's a format that this presenter follows, he'd know the format. Well, he'd definitely know the tone of the podcast. You're right.
1: But so let's come up with an answer appropriate. And to be fair, he started the answer really well in right. that, oh, look, I've just been married for 6 months, blah, blah, blah. So right from there, you go, so neither. End of question, right?
0: Yep.
1: And they would have pushed back and said, no. I've been just married 6 months. Next question.
0: Yeah, that's right. We've done that. What was I thinking? Well, Terry Barnes has listened to the lot. I haven't listened to it or watched it. He did because he was writing an article on it. He'll talk to us about it later. He said he wasn't overly offended by it, but I think that sentiment of, you know, our Prime Minister, why would you go on there? Why wouldn't you answer it differently? Why would you sort of be pandering to the host? All that stuff. But his take on it was it wasn't overly groundbreaking. I didn't watch it or listen to it. Okay, on the text, 6PR, our listeners in Perth, there seems to be some news or some a sound over at the program, so we'll do our best to get on the 6PR and see if we can work that out. So if you can hear me through whatever's coming over my voice, we'll sort that out for you, for our listeners in Perth. We'll take a break. The news coming on right after this.
2: 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We can't let this happen. 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
0: As we head to news, we'll sort out for our listeners on 6PR. We're going to see what we can do there. There's sort of something coming over the program coming through to 6PR. So thank you for being patient. We're going to get onto this during the news and see what we can do for you. Arthur, Chris and Justin, we'll get to you as well and your calls on 133 693. The blank quiz, not too far away.

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11: Taking your calls into the wee small hours on 133-693. This is Australia Overnight, the weekend edition. I'm Pat Panetta, and my number 133-693, and Ethan's here too, taking your calls. News not too far away, and we'll hear from Andrew Lucas. Our sport report with Andrew is on the way, and Sarah Blake is a conflict strategist, and we'll talk to Sarah about what you do when you don't receive closure in a conflict. So we often assume that it'll end clearly, there'll be an apology, somebody will admit that they're wrong, but that rarely works that way when it comes to conflict. Often, it gets all a bit hazy and grey. So what do you do when conflict closure never comes? Sarah Blake, our conflict strategist and regular on the program, will join us to discuss that after the news, which isn't too far away. On this day, we mentioned Richie Sambora having a birthday today, born in New Jersey, 1959, the guitarist from Bon Jovi. Hits Living on a Prayer, Bad Medicine, Keeping the Faith Always, and It's My Life. Richie Sambora is 67. And I tend to watch streaming services a bit sort of strangely. Maybe you do the same sort of bits and pieces here and then when I'm doing things around the house or ironing. It's on in the background. And something that I've been putting on in the background is the Bon Jovi story through Disney Plus. Talking about them being young boys in the band and all that stuff. So Richie Sambora is 67 today. Also born on this day, the 11th of July, Giorgio Armani, the Italian fashion designer, was born on this day. Susan Vega was born in California. She's the US singer-songwriter, 1959. Susan Vega is 67 today. Her songs include Luca and also Marlene on the Wall. Susan Vega, 67. Brett Ratten, the Australian Rules Aussie AFL coach. Brett Ratten, born in the Yarra Glen, Victoria. 1971 was the year. That makes him 55 today for Brett Ratten. Mick Molloy, the TV personality and comedian, also having a birthday today. He was born in 1966. That makes him 60 today, Mick Molloy. And Carolyn Wozniacki, born in Denmark on this day, 1990. The Danish tennis player is celebrating her birthday. She is 36 today. And if you're having a birthday, you celebrate your special name with those famous, your special day with those famous names.
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8: 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She was aged 75. Vale Bonnie Tyler, Total Eclipse of the Heart.

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1: Hello, I'm Chelsea Bowden. The federal government says Telstra must be held to account after a mass outage left more than 600 people unable to call

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7: On this day, the 11th of July, having a birthday today, Susan Vega, born on this day, Santa Monica, California, 1959. Susan Vega is 67 today. And here's her song from 1987, Susan Vega and Luca.
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1: Hello, I'm Chelsea Bowden. An additional case of H5 bird flu has been identified in a bird in WA, making it the 13th case in the nation. The dead petrel was found in the state's Midwest region. A further four cases of the deadly virus were confirmed on Friday in South Australia and Western Australia. One of the cases in South Australia was detected in a native species. A senator has sincerely apologised for suggesting Telstra's network failure resulted in a death. Madeleine McNeil reports.
2: As the outage unfolded, South Australian Senator Karen Liddell revealed her office had been told of a death following an apparent failure to connect to 000.

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10: As we head to news, some text messages coming through about Dr. Carl, I should have mentioned. So Dr. Carl, normally Weird Science, that we do at about this time. He was unavailable this week, but he's okay. Dr. Carl will be back next week on the program. Now, we have news for you just around the corner. Then Terry Barnes, the week that was in politics, after this.
9: News as it happens. This is Adelaide's 5AA.
11: Hello, I'm Chelsea Bowden. The federal government says Telstra must be held to account after a mass outage left more than 600 people unable to call 000. It also knocked out internet services, train lines and payment systems. The issues have now been resolved and the government has confirmed no one has died from being unable to reach the emergency number. Federal Communications Minister Annika Wells says Telstra must now face the music.
12: Telstra has a lot of questions to answer. We need to get to the bottom of what happened. We need to understand how to prevent it from happening again, to make sure that something like this does not happen ever again. And I expect that Telstra will cooperate fully and transparently with all investigations.
11: The number of confirmed cases of H5 bird flu in Australia has jumped from 8 to 13 in one day. The latest case was identified in a giant petrel found in WA's Midwest region. It was the 5th case confirmed on Friday, one of which was identified in a native species for the first time. Australia and India have agreed to deepen sport and investment ties. Prime Minister Anthony Albanese has wrapped up 2 days of high-level talks with his Indian counterpart. The pair have announced a Big Bash League cricket match will be played in

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10: Hello, I'm Chelsea Bowden. An additional case of H5 bird flu has been identified in a bird in WA, making it the 13th case in the nation. The dead petrel was found in the state's Midwest region. A further four cases of the deadly virus were confirmed on Friday in South Australia and Western Australia. One of the cases in South Australia was detected in a native species. A senator has sincerely apologised for suggesting Telstra's network failure resulted in a death. Madeleine McNeil reports.
11: As the outage unfolded, South Australian Senator Karen Liddle revealed her office had been told of a death following an apparent failure to connect to 000. Police and Telstra immediately began investigating, eventually confirming a woman died in hospital hours after a neighbour had successfully contacted 000 from a Telstra phone. Police say the woman's partner had difficulties contacting relatives while at the hospital, and it's likely that situation was misinterpreted, leading to the senator's claims. Telstra's now declared the outage resolved, but questions remain over potential compensation for customers. Madeleine McNeil reporting.
10: Australia and India have committed to boosting investment in sport to help both countries prepare for hosting major events. The Indian Prime Minister has wrapped up 2 days of high-level talks with his counterpart, Anthony Albanese. A Big Bash League cricket game will be played in India for the first time. Mr. Albanese says sport is the glue between both nations.
12: That connection between players and coaches from both our countries is much more the norm. And we are so much better for it. That is the power of sport. It breaks down our differences and it brings us together.
10: Victoria Police have found human remains in their search for a missing 13-year-old girl in the state's west. Layla Jeffries was reported

0: That's right, on Australia Overnight. Now, Italian artichokes are a cornerstone of the Mediterranean diet, highly prized for their tender, nutty flavour and sweet edible stems. And there's many ways to prepare the Italian artichoke. And to tell us more about that, talking food on Australia Overnight, Caterina Borsato from the...
1: Ciao, Pat.
0: Bella. Hello there.
1: Do I call you Pasquale or Pat? What do you prefer?
0: Oh, you can call me Pasquale. Oh, yeah, it's nice to... Because that's Nonno's name and that's my official name. So I do love when people call me Pasquale, but it's always been Pat over the years. But I do like it when I hear Pasquale.
1: Well, they used to call me Kathy, but my name's Caterina.
0: Yep.
1: And, you know, I said, no, that's not my name. You're going to call me Caterina. And I made it work. But you're quite right. We've now become international folks. Years ago, they just couldn't say it, probably. I'm not sure.
0: Mm. I guess so. Yeah, but you had the courage to say, well, I'm Caterina. So you've done that. So maybe I need to do that as well and say, well, I'm Pasquale. Let's go with that now. But I don't know. Oh.
1: Never mind.
0: Okay.
1: Here we go.
0: Let's talk about these artichokes. Now, if we come to Caterina's Cucina there on Queen Street, Melbourne, tell me about the artichokes and, I mean, is it something you can do at home? Is it an Italian restaurant? Is it something that we don't see often? Let's talk about this.
1: Well, it's an incredible thing because every year we would go through at least 1,500 portions of artichokes. And I've decided it's because people are not brave enough to buy them and actually they don't know what to do with them. They're a thistle, basically. Yep. So you have to know how to handle them. That's the first thing. And you have to have a really trusted... like a fruit shop owner or somebody that you deal with on a one-on-one, because there are some of them that've got beards in them. You've got to actually understand. That's the point. So we have trusted suppliers, and there are times that, like, because you've got to remember to remove that choke in the middle because you can't eat the beard. Can't digest it. But, look, we're doing the whole braised artichoke.
0: Right.
1: And the reason being is we sell it as an entree. So I'm going to give you a pretty basic recipe and then customers can do what they want with it. You know what I mean? Or your listeners can do what they want with it at home. So the most important thing is if you don't want to stain your hands, put gloves on. That's the first thing.
0: Okay.
1: Because they make all your skin go black.
0: Oh, okay.
1: Yes, you need to have a pot of cold acidulated water which means lemon in it to stop discoloration.
0: Right.
1: So you pull out all the outer leaves. Now, you'll know when you've gone far enough because they start to break off at the base very easily. So all the really hard stuff, you can feel that, you can see it.
0: Yeah.
1: I chop the tops off and bang, straight into the water. Do not discard the actual stems, because with those you peel once again. You just like you would peel a potato. You peel the outside of the stem. Once again, you'll know when it's not so fibrous, and they cook up beautifully. And you can just blitz them into a sauce, which is how we use it as to use up all parts of the choke. Allora, the most important thing is that we prepare a large thick stock pot with about 2 liters of vegetable stock.
0: Right.
1: Maybe 4 to 5 garlic cloves, 2 whole onions chopped, 1/2 a leek and some celery. And if you want some nice herbal flavourings, thyme and mint leaves, salt and pepper.
0: Oh, great.
1: And you bring it to the boil and add the cleaned chokes to it. Right?
0: Okay. Yes. Caterina Borsato there. We'll take a break, Caterina, because we're getting into the recipe now. So we need to clear a break and come back and continue the Italian artichokes with Caterina Borsato.
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6: Hi, this is Mel at ECH. How can I help?
7: 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It's Jan here. 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
6: That's okay. 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
0: Food on Australia Overnight with Caterina Borsato. We had to take a break, but Caterina, please continue with your recipe when we're talking about artichokes.
1: You peel the outside of the stem. Once again, you'll know when it's not so fibrous. And they cook up beautifully and you can just blitz them into a sauce,
0: right?
1: Which is how we use it as a, you know, to use up all parts of the choke. Allora, yes. The most important thing is that we prepare a large, thick stock pot with about 2 litres of vegetable stock.
0: Right.
1: Maybe 4 to 5 garlic cloves, 2 whole onions chopped, half a leek and some celery. And if you want some nice herbal flavourings, thyme and mint leaves, salt and pepper.
0: Oh, great.
1: And you bring it to the boil and add the cleaned chokes to it, right?
0: Yes.
1: Sprinkle a little bit of white wine over the top, cover with baking paper.
0: Yes.
1: It's like doing a little, you know, like a covering.
0: Right.
1: And you cook the chokes until the knife can go through the base of the actual artichoke.
0: Right, okay.
1: So you can just you know, like when you're cooking something, put the pointed end of the, and you can feel it.
0: Right.
1: It could take, depending on the size and on the time of the how late in the season that you've picked them or bought them, it might take longer. So that's going to be, you know, on a one-on-one basis.
0: Okay.
1: You basically cool them down and then leave them in that liquid cupboard. All right?
0: Yes.
1: And then when we're ready to use them, Pasquale,
0: yes,
1: we get the choke. Ah, perfetto. We get, oh, you're good. We get the choke. And at the moment, we are stuffing them with fresh mozzarella.
0: Ooh.
1: You can use squacquerone cheese. You can use anything you like.
0: Right.
1: We use something very simple because obviously it's an entree for us.
0: Yeah.
1: And the choke is already a fairly strong flavour. Right. Anyway, what we do is fill it with some cheese, pat it in, and then we put it in an egg wash. So firstly floured, then you put them in an egg wash, and then you crumb them.
0: Oh, man.
1: Fresh breadcrumbs if you can. We quickly pan fry them so that, you know, there's enough oil to fry the whole thing. And once they're ready, we just get them and we slice them in half.
0: Yeah.
1: Right, and then we serve them with a sauce made from the stems of the artichoke, and it is absolutely divine.
0: Amazing.
1: People don't do them at home,
0: no,
1: but it's It's such an easy dish. My grandmother, when she was alive,
0: it's easy.
1: I mean, the way I was trained, because we're going to do it in a restaurant situation, Pasquale, so it's a different thing. You've got to make it a bit more complicated.
0: But
1: sometimes we might put a whole roasted chestnut on the side. Like, you can funk the whole dish up, you know. But my nonna, when she was alive, she used to have a very, very simple, even a more simplistic recipe in that she would do a garlic butter. She would add, she'd get unsalted butter, loads of garlic and loads of parsley. So it was, became like a green garlic butter. And as I told you to prepare the chokes before, and this is once again when they're a little bit smaller, they're a little bit more tender.
0: Right.
1: And what we did was we just sort of pressed this green garlic butter inside the choke so it goes in and around all the leaves. So when you when they're all ready, you get a hot, you know, a heavy pot. We put in a little bit of olive oil and we sit them down with the top up and the bottom that, where you've cut it, that side down so that they don't move. And we add stock or even water. Water's fine. And you actually cook them really slowly.
0: Right.
1: It might take about 30, 35 minutes, 40 minutes, something like that.
0: Yeah.
1: But what happens is that you do that cartouche that I told you before, just like, you know, the paper to form a covering.
0: Okay.
1: And because you can see, lift up the paper very easy. They call it a cartouche.
0: Right.
1: Anyway, and what happens that that green garlic butter melts through the leaves as it's cooking and the butter goes back into the sauce. You understand? Oh, my God, it's so good.
0: Yeah.
1: And you just serve them as such, or you might sauté some peas with some onions and put them with whole baby artichokes with a sauté of peas. Sometimes we do them with broad beans, double peel the broad beans. It becomes a green vegetable dish and it's really incredible. Simplistic in its form.
0: Do you see the artichokes? Well, I just see them in jars. I'm just listening intently and it sounds wonderful. The humble artichoke, it's just amazing what you can do. As you say, it's a thistle and then, you know, this whole process which makes it so delicious and I'm guessing really good for you too, this sort of vegetable. So do I go down to the local supermarket? Have I seen artichokes there at the greengrocers? I see them in jars and, you know.
1: Well, now, whilst you've got your gorgeous listeners listening, I'm going to give them an even simpler recipe because pickled artichokes are something you can do now.
0: That's the ones I've seen. Okay.
1: And you jar them.
0: Right.
1: And you can have them for, you know, later on in the year.
0: Yep.
1: So this is what all the Italian mamas do.
0: Yep.
1: So now put pen to paper really quickly. Look, see, a litre of water, a litre of white wine vinegar, about 5 garlic cloves, some bay leaves and juniper berries, all right?
0: Right.
1: You take it to the boil and then you put your little, the smaller the artichoke, the better for this because they're the ones that are best for pickling. You put the artichokes in and you cook them for about 10 minutes on a very low heat, covered once again. Once they're cooked, you just thoroughly drain them, cool them down, and then you will get your sterilised jars and you'll sort of pat them in so that they fill the jar nicely so you can see the build-up. You add in a little bit of fresh garlic, condiments, you can put chili if you want. We don't. We keep it simple. And you just cover with extra virgin olive oil and then, you know, put the lid on and you've got to at least let them rest for a week before use. But when we do it, we have it for, the coming months once artichokes go out of season. So pretty easy things to do, and you can do this at home.
0: Okay.
1: The thing, I do want to tell you something, though, Pasquale.
0: Yeah. Yes.
1: There is an enzyme in artichokes that when you drink it with wine, it turns the wine bitter. So my suggestion to everybody is don't drink wine when you're eating artichoke as a course. And then go to, and then once you've cleansed your palate with some bread or whatever, then you can go back to drinking wine. But there is an enzyme. And it took me quite a few years before I actually found out about this. I worked it out myself.
0: Right.
1: And it's incredible.
0: Well, you mentioned the juniper berries. I know that's sort of the basis. It's gin. Gin used juniper berries
1: as well. It is. Yeah, it is the basis. Yeah. We actually in the north of Italy actually use juniper we do baby goat. We put juniper berries in that.
0: Right.
1: We might do it with game. I mean, they work well with game things as well. But You know, although we are Northern Italians here, we do cover all parts of Italy as well. And it's not that you own a recipe. It might have its foundations in your territories, in El Veneto. But if you think about even sardines, but sardines are huge in Sicily. So they might just have a slightly different way of preparing them or slightly different condiment that makes it their own. In the Manitou, we do it in our way. So, you know, you can't own recipes, but, of course, the style of the dish or the condiments that you add, you know, pertain it to its region.
0: Mm. Right. So is it more northern, as you say that, but is it more northern Italy with the artichokes, the recipes we're talking about, or...?
1: Absolutely.
0: Everywhere.
1: But, for the Veneti, it's a big thing. But when my father passed and my mother met a Sicilian, lo and behold, we had a Sicilian in the house, his way of doing artichokes was completely different to our way.
0: Interesting.
1: And as you know, in the South, they will use mincemeat or they'll use pecorino cheese as their choice rather than doing... Yeah. El pecorino from the south is big, and he would do an impasto with breadcrumbs, eggs, pecorino, sometimes mint or, you know, various things, and then he'd force it into the cleaned artichokes and then bake them in the oven, and always with some tomato sauce on the base. Mm. So this sughetto would come through. So a very different way of preparing them. And, you know, meat, you just cut them macinata, so it can be some mince beef.
0: Yeah.
1: Sometimes you can do it with pork if you want to mix the two together. And that was also a really beautiful way of doing it. And, of course, in the north, the other thing that they did, which was always a big thing, is that once you have, boiled your artichokes, you would do a little dish of olive oil and aceto and lemon and blend it, and you peel off the chokes leaves that sometimes are a bit firm, the ones on the outer part, and you can just use them in the dipping sauce and run the back of your teeth on the inside of the creamy part of the leaf. It's a traditional thing they do in the north of Italy.
0: Right.
1: And it is absolutely also wonderful. It's a ritual, you know, it's a ritual.
0: Yep. We're a national program, so our listeners sort of outside of Melbourne have to find somewhere else, but I'm thinking we have to come and see you there in Queen Street. Caterina's Cucina. Have I got this right? Caterina's Cucina Bar. I know I've been there, but is that what that's the official name on Queen Street, Melbourne, or is it E-Bar?
1: It's Caterina's Cucina e Bar, which means, it doesn't mean kitchen and bar. The translation really is kitchen, which means food and drink. So it's like a colloquial term of saying it.
0: Yes.
1: And, we've been here 30 years. We only do lunches. I have the best job in Melbourne because I get to be home with my family at night and weekends.
0: Yeah.
1: And that's a beautiful thing. You know,
0: you work very hard there at your restaurant, and you do love it. I guess you love it. You love being around people and you love cooking.
1: All restaurateurs, I think, they know what they're in for when they open up a restaurant, but I chose it. It didn't choose me. So how can I complain? I can't.
0: Well, there you go. Love it. Caterina's Cucina e Bar on Queen Street, Melbourne. Caterina Borsato, I'll be there soon too. I'll come and enjoy your artichokes.
1: Come and visit me.
0: I love it.
1: A presto. Bon weekend. Enjoy the chilly winter. And most importantly, these recipes are easy. Do not be frightened.
0: Okay.
1: Anybody can do them. And just make sure that you put your hands in that acidulated water.
0: Okay.
1: Va bene. Ciao. Alla
0: Va
1: prossima.
0: Bene. Bella. Oh, thanks,
1: Ciao.
0: Caterina Borsato on Australia Avenue.
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0: The weekend edition of Australia Overnight. Thank you for listening. Great to have your company. I'm back again tomorrow. So we'll see you back tomorrow right here on the weekend edition of Australia Overnight with news coming up after this.
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5: 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The 5AA Sandful Show. Sandful's not just a game. It's a South Aussie ritual. The Host Plus Sandful League. A league of its own.
6: Thank you for joining us here on this Monday night, 29 minutes to 7. And it's always a good time of year. And when we get to speak about the Sandful footy, and there's so much to go through. Big week in league particularly. 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Get involved. 8223-0000. Matt Panos, the King, is with us every Monday night. Matt, good evening to you.
7: Good evening. Great to be in this week.
6: Well. What to make of this weekend? We've got lots of results. We've got a good guest tonight from the South Adelaide Footy Club in Jack Deline, fresh off kicking 8 goals on the weekend. So he'll be up and about, I'm sure. But let's talk not about him. Let's not talk about any of the clubs around the place. I need to start with you, my good friend. Word is that you returned to football over the weekend. Am I right?
7: Slow return after a couple of years.
6: The King is back. So hang on, how did this come about? Just quickly. And where did you play?
7: I played for Ross Trevor, so Rocks, old school with some mates who have been playing in the E grade.
6: E-grade. The King has gone to the E-grade.
7: Didn't know it went that low, but it does. I'm not sure what competition it is, but quite a few of them have been playing and getting into me. And then the coach, Tony, sent me a text, said, "Oh, I love your show on Monday night."
6: Oh, did he now?
7: So I'm not sure if he actually listens or just wanted to throw that into maybe.
6: Well, if he's listening, thanks for tuning in.
7: To lure me to play. And then it all came about. Didn't realize I had to put a transfer in. So it got to June 30. And I'm trying
6: to. You're still on the books.
7: Trying to register for Play HQ. And I had no idea what I was doing.
6: Never done it.
7: So something's going wrong. So then I had to call Nord and say, "Oh, can you please release me? I'm going to play E-grade at Rocks." So
6: was that a little bit humbling when you had to go to Nord and say, "I need a release so I can play E-grade footy for Rocks"?
7: Richard Kelly, I think he just gave me a laughing face emoji and that was it.
6: That's unbelievable. So hang on, how are the knees? How's the body? How's it all feel?
7: Pulled up pretty good. Played a half, so I had to then trip off to the Crows game because we had the early one at Elizabeth. So played against PAC. It was good.
6: Me and kicking goals?
7: Kicked four. So
6: you kicked four and a half.
7: Kicked four and a half.
6: Oh, gee whiz. You haven't lost it.
7: actually kicked a really good goal from the boundary.
6: Talk us through it. I
7: couldn't believe it.
6: I need all of this.
7: No, I kicked a good one from the boundary. I was actually pretty surprised. So I was more nervous playing this game than

0: nearly any other game, and maybe outside of a grand final.
1: This is unreal.
0: So it was good to be back. It felt good.
1: Good.
0: Without being, you know, super high level, just felt good to be able to have a kick around and not have to chase and do all those things that you normally have to do.
1: If anyone's got any footage of this or the goal, I need to see it. Great work, man. Hopefully there's good. Eight. I hear that they want you for more games, so just be careful, all right?
0: Yeah, I know. The risk goes up every time you play, I think.
1: Timmy always says, no good can come of this.
0: Yeah.
1: All right, let's get into our league results. It's enough self-indulgent. 26 minutes to 7, huge round 13, and one game in particular had some real focus on it and some real emotion more than normal. And if we start at Albert and Oval, it was Port Adelaide and South Adelaide. It was a big win for the Panthers by 62 points. But beside the point around the scoreline, it was the story around their coach, the Panthers coach, in Jared Wright, who last week on Tuesday had decided that he was going to pull up stumps as head coach of the club. Didn't want to continue on after the weekend, said he just needs some time to reset and come back to his family and get away from football a little bit. So what was your instant reaction, Matty, when you heard the news last week?
0: A little bit surprised. Obviously, Wrighty's been there for 9 years and took him to prelims, nearly 160 games. Given that South were in a pretty good position, probably better than the last few years, that they're only a game out of finals with six games left, I was a little bit surprised that it was. I think if he had made a call like at the end of the year, no matter what happens, you know, I'm done. But to say with six games left, I did take me by surprise. I was a little bit shocked, but I think when you reach that point and you've given your all and you sort of need that time and maybe to spend a bit more time with family and with the kids, it certainly makes sense when you dive a little bit deeper. But initial reaction was yeah, a little bit surprised, and hopefully Jack has some details on who might take over, but it might be a bit too early given that they only played on the weekend.
1: Mm. It's such a fascinating story. He has been really highly revered at that club for quite some time, including all those 9 years since he came on board. They put all their trust in him, even when the club maybe wasn't going well at times. They still backed him in because he was providing an amazing culture down there. They'd always bring in young kids to try and develop and bring them through and hopefully be part of a successful team down the track. A lot of them would leave and go on to do bigger and better things because they were so talented and they were developing him so well. So they kind of shot themselves in the foot a little bit because they were doing too good a job. They'd lose these players to higher honours. But nonetheless, they're back in contention again this year, the Panthers. He's their longest serving coach of all time in their 150th year. They really have lost a big man, haven't they, in this league?
0: Yeah, he's been so good for their culture and has been around so long. All the players and staff speak so highly of him. So, it makes it a bit more of a shock. And as you said, they're certainly a team that is happy to play homegrown talent. They're happy to play the 18-year-olds that are good players and sort of fast-track their development and maybe did too good of a job that a lot of them went and got drafted. And they've had a lot of high picks, so many high picks in the top 10 or the first round over the last sort of 5 or 6 years that it would be good if some of that talent had stayed and I guess made the club stronger. But I feel like this year they probably recruited and got some quality AFL delisted players that have been on lists or played some games that sort of to strengthen their core, and hopefully in 12 months' time or in the off-season they get some more and some more and can build that, because certainly playing a good brand of footy and as we said, they're only a game out of the mix, so they're not too far off at the moment.
1: All right, well, our best wishes for Buffer going forward, and he's, I'm sure he said to us on the Sunday Roast yesterday he's interested in coaching again, just doesn't know when it'll be, but he just needs some time, and fair enough. And the team responded. It was an emotional day for the club. Went away to Port Adelaide, as we said, got a 10-goal win, and Jack Deline was outstanding. 8 goals. Looking forward to speaking with him very soon, but that's a very clinical win from the Panthers.
0: Yeah, and obviously there was a fair bit of emotion early and a bit of heat. They kicked 7 goals in the first quarter and sort of put the game to bed from there, and Deline was certainly in the thick of it. 8 goals. I think he had 5 at halftime. He was as good as you ever going to play, I think. 22 touches, 8 goals. He was certainly get the 3 votes. Will Brody and Jack Watkins for Port have been pretty consistent all year when they've played Sample, and 42 and 35 disposals respectively between the two of them. So they're in some good form and hopefully pushing for an AFL spot, but this gives South maybe a little bit of form, and they might be able to play with a little bit more freedom and go out the game in the next 6 weeks to try and push for that fifth spot, maybe similar to a Carlton. Hasn't ended the way sort of Michael Voss did, but in terms of like a new coach, maybe a breath of fresh air, and they're able to just sort of play with a bit more freedom and nothing to lose each week and see if they can crack into a September spot.
1: And just at the other end of the stats sheet as well, people may or may not have noticed Sam Paupepa didn't play much for Port Adelaide in this game. He got the one handball and that was it for the day. Wasn't because he got injured again, but it was purely because he just didn't have full trust in himself in the boggy conditions, in the way the ground was set up for the day. So they said, look, we'll just park you on the bench. We won't play you. So they took him out of the match. And Sam will look to go again next week, but lots of eyes on how his return to football goes, of course, in the Port Adelaide sample side. So a bit of an update there. Let's go through the match you were at, Matt, and that was out at Ex-Convenience Oval at Elizabeth, and the Dogs got smashed by the Crows, 106-56, a straight 50-point win at Ponderosa.
0: Pretty clinical after quarter time. Centrals came out like really hot and tenacious around the footy, were able to win the contest and go forward. But sort of second and third quarter, the Crows were able to keep hold of the ball, a bit more possession, and were super clinical moving forward. They kicked six in second quarter and five in the third. And that midfield mix of starting to play a little bit more together, which is getting pretty dangerous and strong. So Drury's gone in there. Charlie Edwards is playing really good footy. Billy Dowling has been. He's gone up. Sid Draper as well. Lockie Scholl on a wing has 30 almost every week. And Chase Jones probably his best game for the year, 31 touches and 11 clearances. So those guys can hit the scoreboard as well as get touches. And Josh Vaii for Centrals was probably their best with 24 as well.
1: He played a very good game and does quite consistently for the Dogs. Just a quick word on Sid Draper. Is he AFL ready? Because a lot of people are calling for him, Campo included.
0: Oh, I think so. He's had a pretty interrupted preseason and year. So now that he's been able to play sort of 3 or 4 weeks in a row, get a bit of match fitness and but also a bit of consistency, and he's been playing a bit of forward and mid, and he's put 3 good weeks together, so I think he would certainly be in the mix to be able to get a spot in the AFL team.
1: You would know. You see him week in, week out now in this sample side, so good to take away from that. Let's get to more Team Care Oval at Woodville, when the Eagles got a very strong win over the Roosters, 82-46.
0: Well, a little bit closer than probably it suggests, because North are winning at halftime, and you thought this was going to go down to the wire, but the Eagles just blitzed them in the third quarter, kicking 5 goals to no score at all, and sort of put the game to bed from there. So they would have been a little bit nervous going in at halftime, maybe made a few tweaks and adjustments to how they were playing, and it helps when you kick 13 goals for, so very accurate yes. at home, and were able to get a win, because that's a danger game. Every game for the Eagles and the teams in the top 3 or 4 is super important coming into the back end of the year. So Ted Closey's had a great year, and he's really built into the season well, and he had another fantastic game. Good to see Riley Knight back and playing some really good consistent footy. He had 25 touches on the weekend, and Harrison Wink and James Battersby among the leading possession winners for North, as they normally do each week.
1: All right, that really helps the Eagles on the ladder, that 6-goal win. The televised game on 7 was a real tight one. That was Sturt and Westies. Ended up being a 4-point win for Sturt, because Westies really did make a late charge in the final term, which was good entertainment.
0: Yeah, great game, and Westies beat them early in the year by a couple points, so it's been two really tight games between the two clubs, and they play a similar way, but Sturt probably just have a little bit more class and some, I guess, bigger bodies, more experienced players. Mitch Crowden, I think it was his first game back after ACL in the ones. He's played a couple of reserves games, and he had 27 touches, so that's a great way to come back into the league team. So Sturt, they've still got a few guys to come back, but they're starting to get a few more involved. Casey Voss, Will Stelling hasn't played for a few weeks as well, among some others, Crowden just coming back. So that's a super important win, because if they lost that with the Eagles beating North, that probably would have been their top three aspirations done, but they were able to hang on. You thought they were 3 goals up around the 15-minute mark of the last quarter, and you thought this game was over, or they might kick another couple and run out as 5-goal winners. But to Westie's credit, they just never say die. They keep fighting, and that's how they've been for pretty much every game this year, and were able to claw it back and almost stole it at the end. But I think throughout the day, Sturt probably played a little bit better and deserved the win.
1: Kobe Ryan was massive as well. He had 11 clearances and 36 touches. I love his game. He's such a fiery player for him and revs him up in the midfield for the Bloods. Moving on to the final game, this was at Norwood Oval, and this was the feature game. Glenelg and Norwood, 1-2, and all eyes were on this from 4:30 on Saturday afternoon, as they had a big crowd down there and really revved up the promotion of this game in the lead-up. And Norwood got the early ascendancy, but just couldn't win the game. It was an 8-point win to Glenelg.
0: A bit like how they played, I think, in round two earlier in the year, and thought Norwood kicked through the first four goals and had a decent lead at quarter time, and you thought, oh, they might just carry that on. They've won 9 in a row, the two most informed teams of the competition, 1 and 2. But Glenelg, just as they've done all year, they just hang in games and they can use momentum to swing it their way, and they play a really hard physical brand of footy. So we think of the goals and the flashy plays, but at their core, they're a really physical, tenacious, hard-tackling team that love the contested ball and then get it on the outside and they can run from there. And I think they just put a bit of a stranglehold on Norwood that, although they won the ball sort of through half-back in the midfield, they weren't able to capitalise on their inside 50s. And then going the other way, Glenelg were just too efficient. And out of 9 goals, McBean and Hosey kicked 6, 3 each. So you sort of quell them a little bit, but they kicked 6 out of 9. And you thought maybe that this game was going to be a, you know, each team kicking 15 goals, but they both showed that defensively they can do a really good job as well.
1: Absolutely. Great point. You know what's frustrating me a little bit with Jackson Callow and his poor goal kicking, 1-3 again? Not that it's on him, but he's a leader and he needs to kick straighter in games. He's gotten a little better in the mid-year. He had a horrible start to the season, but you know, he just kicked 1 or 2 of them again straighter and you could win the game. Just feel like that their forwards have been really strong. They've got a great crop, but he lets them down sometimes. It frustrates a little bit just watching him. And I'm not a Norwood supporter, but it annoys me as a footballer, a bit like Mitch Georgiades. This is their core job. Kick goals. And when you miss all the time, you let your team down. It's only the third loss for Norwood season, but that was a crucial game. You need to kick better than that.
0: It was a crucial game. And if you look at, they've lost to Sturt and now twice to Glenelg. They're two teams you're going to play in the finals. And what does that do mentally for Norwood? But what does that do for Glenelg, knowing that you can beat those teams? And the Bays, even though they probably haven't won as convincingly as the last couple of years, round 12, they lost 2 games. They lost to South, which was probably a little bit unexpected, and then they lost to the Crows, and Tex plays and kicks 5. So I think they could almost be, if they a couple of things changed, they might have been 12-0. So I think they're in a very, very good spot.
1: They certainly are. And on the flip side to that point, Lachie Hosey never misses. Liam Ebe never misses. That they are generally dead eye. So just crucial, but nonetheless, the ladder as we go into the end of round 13, 6 games to go to we get to finals, and it's starting to shape up pretty strongly at the top end. Glenelg 10-2 in first place. They've earned that spot after the win over Norwood, which leaves Norwood in second, and Woodville West Torrens in third, both with 9-3 records and had very strong seasons in their own right. Sturt, a couple of games off, they're 7-5, but they've managed to find some good results of late, and the Crows are 1 game clear inside the 5 right now with a 6-6 record, so even break. Westies and South Adelaide are 5 wins for the year each. They are just sitting underneath in 6th and 7th, so there's still a chance to find their way in. North a little further back though, 4-8. That's going to be really tough from here, and Central's and Port Adelaide rounded out in 9th and 10th. It's time to get to a break because we have Jack Deline from the South Adelaide Footy Club joining us straight after this break. An 8-goal smashing in front of the goals on the weekend. He was fantastic. 8 straight. Doesn't get much better than that. He'll join us.
2: 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It's a South Aussie ritual. The Host Plus Sandful League, a league of its own.
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2: 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The 5AA Sandful Show. Sandful's not just a game. It's a South Aussie ritual. The host plus Sandful League. A league of its own.
1: 8 minutes to seven on this Monday night. What a game it was for South Adelaide as they farewell their coach, Jared Wright. It was his last game of league footy as head coach of the Panthers, and they had an emotional response. A big 10-goal win, and one of those players who contributed heavily was Jack Deline. 8 goals straight as their full forward. He had an outstanding game. He joins us now on the Sandful Show. Jack, thanks for your time. What a weekend for you.
15: Yeah, it was awesome. You know, we had such a great win after a pretty disappointing month or so. It was just good to send off Boof in the right way. He deserves. You know, he spent 9 years of his life at South and put in time and effort into making the club better, team better, everyone better. So it was a great way to send him off.
0: Yeah, how was the week? It would have been, I guess, quite strange. You guys are still in the hunt for finals. You're only one game out. Jared Wright, I guess, hangs up the board or whatever.
1: The whiteboard.
0: Hangs up the whiteboard. We're still 6 games to go. Was that, I guess, surprising to the group? And then how did that translate into the game on Saturday?
15: Yeah, I think it was a bit surprising, you know, especially since, as you said, we've been playing some good footy this year and we're still in contention for finals. But it was very emotional. I feel like everyone in the room when he was speaking could see how much it meant to him and, you know, how disappointed it was that he'd felt like he no longer wanted to be with us. But it was probably, yeah, a very different sort of week. And I feel like every player took it differently. But I think once we got to game day, we all knew that we had to perform and send him off on a good note. And that sort of fire fueled in the belly for us that, yeah, we want to send him off well.
0: No, and you certainly did, you personally and the team. He's a much-loved figure down at Noarlunga. 8 goals at sample level is an incredible incredible effort. Is that the most of your career at senior level?
15: Yeah, it is. I think when I was playing the Waffle last year, I managed to kick 5-1 game, but no, I never got close to 8. And it's not like I go into a game thinking you're going to do that. It's sort of just the way things went, it happened. And, you know, it was very weird as I was playing. I was just thinking to myself, I'm like, you know, I was halfway through the game, I'm like, I don't know how many I've kicked, and someone told me I had about a couple at half-time. So, yeah, I didn't want to look too far ahead. I sort of went into half-time thinking it was nil all, and I'd kick none because I don't want to get too ahead of myself because you start doing things that are not in the team sort of aspect.
1: Mm, of course. Hey, you spent a few years, the last couple, over in the West, as you mentioned, in the Waffle, but also in the group of the Fremantle Football Club. And so while you've spent time there, you would have obviously been under the tutelage of one of the best forward lines now in the country, around Jai Amos and Tracy and big Paddy Voss. So there's some amazing guys to learn from and a great coaching group there. Did you take a lot from your time in Freo and how your forward craft's developed now? You're only 21, but boy, you look really mature in the way you play, especially here in the Sandful League.
15: Yeah, I would have to say 100%. You know, being in an AFL environment around some of the best players in the competition, especially the forward line they have, and when I walked in there, there was a big piece and connection. And you could just see from day dot, they focused on gelling as a forward line group, and they did that really well. But then the roles they played for each other were very unselfish, and you can see it now that probably the one reason why they're winning so many games is because they're very unselfish with each other. Like one week, Josh Tracy would kick a few goals. Michael Frederick had a few a couple of weeks ago. Paddy Voss would pop up. So it's not so much a one-man show, and I learned a lot from that in terms of playing as a team can also help you play better, and a few things around leading patterns, working against your opposition. So I learnt so much over the last few years. I'm so grateful for the opportunity.
0: You've certainly taken that knowledge into this year, and certainly on the weekend. Did you ever think that maybe you were going to kick 10 and get the double figures on the weekend? Or when did you know that you were on for a big one?
15: It's actually pretty funny. Towards the end of the game, I knew I thought I'd kicked a fair few, and, you know, my favourite number is number 10, so... I will say I was thinking about it, although I tried not to. And there was one time where I sort of got a mark about 50 out, and the guy I was on was on the ground, so I just popped straight back up and tried to have a ping from 50. And caught a few sprays with a few teammates, but I realised then, yeah, probably should have lowered the eyes. But there's one thing, I didn't try to get too selfish, and I probably burned a few plays in the way, but hopefully.
1: No regrets, mate. No regrets.
0: Honesty. Hey, you kicked 8, they didn't.
1: Yeah,
0: doesn't
1: right.
0: really matter. What are your goals for the rest of the year personally? You have, you're having a great season so far, but obviously as a team as well, and do you have AFL aspirations to get back into the system?
15: Yeah, well, 100% have aspirations. I believe I'm good enough to play at AFL level, and but my focus this year was to focus on having a good year with South Adelaide, and then I've been hunt to play, continue success, to play finals, to be a real force in the competition. So that was the goal towards the year, was to get there, and I feel like we're only one game out now, and we can make a real strong back in the year to hopefully progress to the finals. So that's more of a team goal, but personally, yeah, I just want to make sure I'm playing consistent footy week in, week out. And yeah, we'll see what happens at the end of the year, but I'm just going to focus on helping the team win each week.
1: Well, we love the sound of that. Hey, just before you go, so has the team been spoken to this week? Do you know who's coaching you this week? Like, where's it all sit for your club now?
15: I'm actually not too sure myself, personally. I think we'll find out more information tonight when we all get together, but... Yeah, I would love to give you a heads up, but I've actually got no idea myself personally.
1: No, that's okay. Get your ducks in order and go full steam ahead. The back end of the year looks very promising for your Panthers, mate. It's been a really good competitive season, so go really well. Second in the Ken Farmer yourself personally too, mate. You're doing brilliantly, so best of luck.
15: No, cheers. Thank you, guys. Thanks for having me.
1: Jack Delaney joining us there as we make our way ahead to round 14. There is 5 absolute crackerjack games coming up for us, Matty Panos. Run us through your favourites.
0: Well, this is probably as good as you get for in terms of closeness on the ladder, but Eagles and Sturt, whoever wins that this weekend finishes in third position for me, so that's a massive game. Westies just falling out of five against Nord, another great game, even Centrals and South, what that does for bottom of the ladder or South pushing for finals. Glenelg and Crows, I think the Crows might be getting a couple players back from injury, so that's an interesting watch after the Crows beating them earlier in the year, thanks to Tex Walker's five goals. And then North Adelaide and Port, that's a 8th v 10th, but still a close game and means a lot for potential Wooden Spoon and who might climb up the ladder. So five very good games this weekend.
1: Absolutely love it. Hey, Matt, enjoy the weekend of football. Go well yourself. I'll look forward to reading you in the papers again if you're in the best place.
0: Thank you.
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19: G'day, Keith Conlon here. I've been working with Fusion Clinical Research now for the past couple of years. In that time, I've watched Fusion grow to become an important, in fact, vital contributor to health research in South Australia. 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
20: 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How can I help?
21: 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It's Jan here. 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
27: 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I'm Edwina Stevenson.
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27: A network server costing just $22,000 is being blamed for the Telstra outage that cut off hundreds of desperate callers from 000. Internal sources have told Nine newspapers the hardware reached its end of service life in 2016. It suffered a software glitch that rolled the network's time settings back 20 years. Biosecurity experts say reporting sightings of sick or dead birds will be critical in the fight against H5 bird flu after a case was confirmed in a native bird for the first time. Nine's Jefferson Shaw explains.
3: Environmentalists say a greater crested tern testing positive for H5N1 influenza in South Australia marks a significant escalation in Australia's outbreak. It's a disease that's killed millions of wild birds, devastated colonies of penguins, seals and sea lions around the world. Invasive Species Council's chief executive Jack Goff is urging Australians to remain vigilant, particularly along the coast.
4: This is one where the public are the front line of the biosecurity response.
3: He's urging the federal government to establish a $200 million wildlife resilience fund to boost populations of susceptible species.
27: US President Donald Trump has confirmed America will resume talks with Iran, but maintains the June ceasefire is no longer. The Middle East conflict escalated this week with attacks on commercial tankers in the Strait of Hormuz and direct military strikes between both nations. Qatari negotiators are still in Iran trying to defuse tensions. The Duke and Duchess of Sussex have reunited with King Charles and Queen Camilla during a private meeting. Prince Harry travelled to the UK with his wife Meghan and two kids for charity events and to promote the upcoming Invictus Games. Buckingham Palace has confirmed the meeting, ending weeks of speculation surrounding the Duke's trip to England. And there are signs fewer Australians are changing jobs as the labour market cools. Commonwealth Bank figures show wages remained steady in June, though recent events suggest that trend will likely rise. Economist Harry Otley has told Nine the rate of people quitting their jobs has also slowed.
5: What we're seeing at the moment is that proportion, according to our data, continues to decline, which indicates that there probably is less people out there moving around the labour force, and that's a really important sign that the labour market continues to cool.
27: Turning to 5AA Sport, the Adelaide Football Club has released a statement after Josh Worrell was involved in a car crash yesterday morning. The matter has been reported to South Australia Police, and at this stage the club hasn't provided any further comment. He's still expected to play tonight. Meanwhile, Kane Farrell is back for Port Adelaide to face St Kilda in Melbourne. In results from yesterday, a late surge by Collingwood has delivered victory over North Melbourne by 4 points, the Magpies booting the last two goals of the game. Nick Dacos, brother Josh, and Steel side bottom all starred for the Pies. On the downside, Jack Crisp is at risk of losing his record streak of consecutive games over at tackle. As for coach Craig McRae, it's a case of wait and see.
6: So he'll be a big loss, and he hasn't missed a game for so long, he'll be shattered. Like, he's played 290 games in a row, whatever it is. I shouldn't laugh at that, because the seriousness of the injuries is what it is, and the rules are the rules.
27: And in other sport, Novak Djokovic has been knocked out of Wimbledon, losing to Jannik Sinner in the semis. Now checking 5AA traffic.
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8: In Fruville, there's a burst water main on Fullerton Road near Glen Osmond Road. Speed and lane restrictions apply for citybound. In Camden Park, works on Morfitt Road near Maxwell Terrace. Speeds are down to 40 both ways there. And in the city, War Memorial Drive is closed between King William Road and Montefiore Road for the Beer and Barbecue Festival today. The census is coming this August. You'll get instructions soon on what to do. 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Adelaide's most accurate traffic on 5AA.
27: Now the 5AA forecast: showers today, a top of 15. Sunday, more showers, 16. Monday, showers again and 16. Then showers easing on Tuesday, and sunny conditions for the rest of the week. Temps will be in the mid to high teens. Right now, it's 12 degrees on 5AA, always Adelaide.
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9: 5AA week.
1: They cut us off, Michael.
11: That was very brief introduction, Bradley.
1: 5AA week. We're the weekends. Are the weekends.
11: Brad Aldridge, Michael Keelan, Ange is on leave, and Lizzie is here with us, Edwina.
1: Yeah.
11: So the old band's back.
1: That's it. Hey? I would say the A team, minus Ange, because she's the A-plus team when she's on.
11: The A-plus
1: team. So we only get an A today. The introduction called us weak.
11: Good to have you on board, and we've got a busy program lined up this morning. But a few showers on the way. We'll find out about that a little bit later on. Yeah. How'd you cope with all that rain of the week after. Oh. When was it? 2 weeks ago now.
0: Didn't it come down?
11: It was fantastic.
0: I reckon we had about a year's rain in a week.
11: Well, I think something went wrong with my aging measure, you know, the gauge. It was chock-a-block to 100 millimetres. Yeah. Now, I don't know whether we were away that week, so I'm not sure whether it was 1 week or one and a bit weeks or whatever. But at the end of the day, it was a lot of rain. And the gardens, the parks, the creeks are flowing.
0: Yeah, everything's flowing.
11: It's just a flood. Fantastic. It really, really is.
0: I was almost going to build an ark. I was going around pinching all the animals in the neighbourhood, one of each.
11: Yeah.
0: The neighbour's cat, a couple of ducks.
11: I was reading in the paper this morning about the heatwave throughout Europe and how that we tend to cope better here in South Australia, Australia, because for a whole range of things, we dress properly, we've got air conditioning, our houses, except for these, you know, sort of gutter-to-gutter type houses. Our houses are made of stone, or used to be, windows facing north rather than west, west-faced walls, correct tree planting, all that sort of thing. I suppose, evolved into hot weather people, haven't we?
0: Well,
11: when you think about it.
0: Yes, we have.
11: We probably couldn't take the cold like they take.
0: Oh, no, of course not.
11: Gas heater might work as well.
0: When you go to Europe, as you well know, it is so, as you said, it's so built for the climate and the weather and so forth.
11: Yes,
0: we're here.
11: Exactly.
0: We've built for this sunburnt country. Apart from the first European cottages, they figured out, you know, they needed to put a veranda on very quickly.
11: Well, that's actually the people that have done it really well are outback people, you know, big verandas, Queenslanders with their Queenslander homes, you know, beautiful verandas and plenty of air movement,
0: gaps in
11: timber,
0: the floorboards, and
11: we've gone off the planet now with the homes we build. Mm. They're just sort of whacked up concrete slab frames. Thick, thin walls, you know,
0: and
11: air conditioning.
0: Yes.
11: That's the salvation, isn't it?
0: Yeah. Well, we've become so reliant on it, haven't we? Yeah. Where you look at those older buildings that were built, you know, at the turn of like the 1900s, the 1800s and so forth, and they were so solidly built. They were building them partly for the environment. And I remember watching a documentary once, and it talked about, you know, when they started first, when we had like a white settlement here, and they started building European cottages with no verandas on them, because they built them like they had them in Europe. And then all of a sudden, the first couple of summers, they realised, hang on a minute, we need a little bit of shade here. And
11: the sad part about it too, Brad, is that a lot of these older homes that were built, you know, in the 40s, 50s, 60s, brick, stone, all that, bulldozed now, and they're putting you know, sort of very simple constructions.
0: And it's very sad, isn't it? It's like, because the homes these days just disappear.
11: Yeah, they do. Yeah.
0: You know, I look at new homes being built up, and I'm going, I know it's going to be like in 40 years if it makes it.
11: I reckon they'll have to redo them all. I mean, seriously.
0: Yeah. You do wonder. I'm a bit with you. I do look at them, and I look at some of the materials they use, and, you know, like stuff like it's MDF and all that. It's great.
11: Yep.
0: But, you know, I've got a home that's 20 years old, and some of the architraves and stuff which are MDF, it's starting to get swelling and stuff. You know, it's like, like old solid wood.
11: Oh,
0: and so
11: I
0: know it's replaceable and it's an easy done and blah, blah, blah, but you go, like, seriously? Yeah.
11: I think when you think about the homes that were built in the, I suppose, the 50s and 60s, I reckon were probably the most solid, apart from the ones that earlier on.
0: Yeah, they were good houses
11: century,
0: in the 50s and 60s.
11: 20th century, yeah.
0: Yeah, solid.
11: Anyway,
0: things.
11: Busy program. Brad, good to have you back. And if people would like to give us a call, 8223-0000 is the number.
0: Oh, it is, Michael. And plenty to talk about on Saturday. You've been following the football.
11: Well, I have actually.
0: Yes, and, been tuning into it.
11: Without one getting too far ahead of themselves, one would think the Crows are sitting reasonably well for this time of the year.
0: Well, they got good form, haven't they?
11: I think they have, and KG will tell us more. But Power, I reckon, are still hanging around. They haven't gone away yet.
0: No, I think, look, as far as Power are going and the season, we new coach and everything like that, the list, I think we're going not bad. We're playing entertaining football. That's how I put it. Well, it's good to watch.
11: Well, last night's game, that was a close there for a while.
0: Thursday night's right game as well.
11: End. What did they win by, 4 points?
0: Oh, I missed it. I was in bed. Yeah. Tucked up, Michael.
11: Well, I was too, but I sort of had to have a bit of a listen. And, yeah, it was touch and go there for a while, but I think it was 4 points.
0: Thursday night's game. That was a cracker too.
11: Yeah. Yes.
0: Frio flipped it around, that,
11: but
0: yeah.
11: They came from back. The back, yeah.
0: Didn't see that one coming.
11: No.
0: Let's go to Peter now. Good morning, Peter.
9: Good morning, Michael, and good morning, Noah. How are we, boys?
0: Good, thanks, Peter.
11: Morning, thanks, Pete. Very well.
9: Good. If anyone wants to know, Spain and Belgium won all at the 80-minute mark.
0: Oh, there we go, because we're just talking about the soccer. Lizzie asked about it before we come on air. So Spain and Belgium... One all. At the 80-minute mark. Ooh,
9: yeah. Yes, both scored in the first half. Jesus, a good game. Mm. Yeah, really good.
0: And you've been getting up early watching it?
9: Well, I've been up since 3:30, actually, ooh. So I've already had breakfast. Yeah, so I didn't sleep, so I'm looking forward to a big day, and that's what it's all about. And, Brad, do you think Todd Marshall may be in if he's named as an emergency?
0: Well, you know, got to give him a run. He's been sitting out for a couple of weeks. Hopefully that's, you know, helped him just get his confidence back a little bit.
9: Apparently he got 10 marks last week in the NFL. Okay, but I was just worried that he got named, and I thought, oh, geez, is George Archer going to play? But just because he was named as emergency, you know.
0: Doesn't mean you're going to get a gig.
9: No. But as I said, because he was named. Now, to Michael, you're an all-time restaurant man. You disagree with that?
11: Is that by my size? By my size? Or what?
0: It's on his CV, actually, yeah.
9: Now, I've got a question. Did you see the write-up about Callum Hand joining with the... The cook from Cooper's Brewery.
11: Yes, I did. Yeah. Sounds good.
9: Mm. Yeah. Have you ever been there?
11: Not their new place, no.
9: Complex?
11: But I drive past it quite often, and it looks amazing what they've done. They've incorporated a workplace with a, you know, sort of a entertainment place with their food and beers and ales and that sort of thing, which is good, yeah.
9: Yeah, and what sort of gravy do you reckon they would have?
11: Oh, probably Maggi.
9: With that pie, you know.
11: I don't know, gravies are quite a... they can be a very simple thing with Gravox, or you can
9: with
11: beautiful red wine and so forth.
0: Exotic, Michael. Come on now.
11: Yeah, I don't know. No, Callum's he's a sensational chef, so I would imagine it'd be good.
9: Yeah, for sure. Yeah. And one other on then. Do you know what a pork belly lollipop is?
11: I know what a pork belly, the lollipop, yes, but together, no.
9: Oh, okay.
0: Gee, that'd be an interesting.
9: Because apparently they've got that at the beef and barbecue thing they've got on at the moment.
11: Lollipop sounds like a blister of some sort with the rind.
0: Yeah, it could be like the rind and
11: bubbles up.
0: Yeah. Actually, it could be quite nice. If you think about it.
9: Oh, well, I'm sure it would be nice. If it's just depends on how you get it.
11: we'll give you a commission. You go along, try it out, and give us a ring next week.
0: You can be our researcher.
9: Oh, research, I'll tell you what, I'd love to do that. Oh, geez. Well, I'll tell you what, I'd be more than a little bit overweight if I just started doing that. But I'll tell you what, it'd be a great way to live.
0: Yeah, it's not
9: a great way to live.
0: Not a bad gig if you can get it.
9: It's not a bad gig. Yep. Well, what I want to do next Saturday is to phone you up and tell you about the new film Odyssey starting Thursday.
0: Yes.
11: Our kids are going to see it. They're in Sydney. They're going to see that over the weekend, I think.
0: Yeah, it looks pretty good, Pete.
11: Yeah, absolutely.
9: Oh, yes. When it's a combination of Troy and the Gladiator all in one thing and goes about 3 hours, I reckon it'll be really good.
0: Mm.
9: So that's something to look forward to.
11: Do you like
9: boys?
11: Do you like the Dune series of a couple of movies on Dune?
9: No.
11: Do you?
9: Never watched it. Never watched it.
11: Be a toss-up. Which is the better?
9: Mm. Oh, you like them, do you?
11: Oh, yeah. Yeah, fabulous.
9: I'm into the John Wick and the Equalizers.
11: Oh, yeah, it's pretty good.
0: Yeah.
9: And there's definitely going to be more of them too coming up. All right, boys.
0: Good
9: have a good
0: you.
9: Weekend.
0: Yeah, Peter.
9: See you,
0: Cheerio, mate. Bye-bye. There we go, Petey. I reckon he'd be down to about the 87-minute mark of soccer now. He's running back to his TV.
11: Actually, you might be able to get it on one of our screens.
0: One of our many screens in here. Yeah. Well, we can try during the break.
11: Then we can keep our listeners up to date.
0: Up to date. All right. Well, it's 17 minutes past six on 5AA Always Adelaide. We're going to go to a break. You're listening to Weekend Breakfast. Michael Keelan, Brad Aldridge and Liz McCaskill out there on the phones. And we shall be back shortly, folks.
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0: Oh, well, Michael, there's something wrong there. 5AA week. They're already judging us. We haven't even done the whole show yet.
11: In, have a look internally into the workings of the panel.
0: I can have a go.
11: And we I think we've been sabotaged.
0: I reckon that, yes.
11: That's what it is.
0: Now, we got the soccer on. Belgium and Spain. 2-1. They just kicked the goal. Spain, that is. better tell people. And it's the 90-minute mark. Plus 7 minutes, it looks like, in overtime. So there we go. So the World Cup is truly live. A bit of a nail biter.
11: You've been watching regularly?
0: Bits and pieces? No, not a great deal. I've been tuning in. But, you know, I like soccer. And I really quite enjoy the English Premier League, watching that.
11: Mm-hmm.
0: But it's kind of hard sometimes to spend 90-plus minutes of your life and then to have a nil-all draw.
11: Yeah, that's right. It's frustrating. It's like,
0: maybe I'm missing something about soccer. Maybe I've still got to catch on to it. But
11: win if you don't score.
0: There's been a couple of times I've watched it and I've gone, oh, yeah. Anyway, let's go to the Bureau of Meteorology. Tom Anderson's going to have a chat to us. Tell us what the weather has in store for us for this weekend and beyond. Good morning, Tom.
3: Good morning, boys.
0: Tom?
3: Yeah, so we're looking at a little bit of a wetter weekend. Got a couple of cloud bands on their way over. So one of them's just starting to reach the York Peninsula now. So expecting that to probably hit town around 10 o'clock this morning. Get a little bit of rain out of that, and then there's another one following that's probably 3 or 4 hours behind as well. So looking at spreads around the city today between about 2 to 10 millimetres, probably more likely about the southern suburbs and up against the ranges than in town itself. But some showery activities today. I don't want to give too much hope, but looking at it and the timing, we might actually have a little bit of a break in the weather around that 7, 8 o'clock this afternoon, this evening, if you're going to the footy. It will be a little bit windy. We're still looking at probably 15 to 25 kilometre an hour westerly winds with that, but could have a break in at least the heavier part of that showery activity today. And then going forward into...
0: We've lost Tom. Where's he gone? He's disappeared.
11: He's probably just poking his head out the window to see if that rain's coming.
0: I'll put him on hold.
11: You there, Tom?
0: I don't know. We've lost him. There might be a ghost in the system.
11: Anyway, can we replace Tom with Edwina?
0: Good morning, Edwina.
4: There's not much I've got to say about the weather, but I did hear the rain this morning when
11: so
4: I got up.
11: Yep, 4 o'clock.
4: Just started.
11: Mm.
4: Wasn't it beautiful this week?
11: Yes.
4: Just magic.
11: Absolutely superb.
4: Oh, we had the doors open yesterday and...
11: We were washing things that didn't need washing.
4: Yeah.
11: It was so good.
4: Soaking it up.
11: No. I mean, when I write my article for the Sunday Mail about gardening, when you have a week like that, all you want to write about is the week. You know, how good it was. Get out there and pull some weeds even, or just sit and cogitate and...
4: Yes.
11: Just enjoy it. And this is winter in South Australia.
4: Oh, gorgeous. Bring it on.
11: Yeah, I agree.
4: Yeah, it's just beautiful. Less beautiful. You've been around for a while, Michael.
11: Thank you.
4: What's your...
0: Well, he's 80 now. That's a polite way to say you're 80, Michael.
11: There's no going back, is there?
0: No.
4: Unfortunately, no.
0: Yeah, wind it back,
4: well,
0: Michael.
4: Unless you're a Telstra server. See, but let's... Anyway, what is your worst travel nightmare, do you think?
11: Oh, dear. I suppose losing a passport on a train going to Munich.
4: How about being sucked out of a plane?
11: Oh, God. No.
4: I know. So there was a passenger was almost sucked out of a Ryanair flight.
11: A jet plane.
4: Yeah. The window shattered mid-air on the way to Germany, and his wife just hung on to his legs. I mean, it's just...
11: I thought that was a sort of a bit of a myth.
4: Yeah.
11: So if you got... Did he have his seatbelt on? We're not sure.
4: Because, you know, people don't, do they?
11: No.
4: You take them off to have a wander.
11: And those windows are not that big, are they? Surely. Was he a sort of a frail type person?
4: I don't know. But the temperature outside as well, the injuries he would have suffered because of how cold it is up there.
11: So what happened? Did they lower the altitude?
4: I don't have that information.
11: Is that too much? Is he still with us?
4: Yes.
11: God.
4: Yeah. You wouldn't be too keen to get on a flight again, would you?
11: Ryanair, no. I wouldn't have thought. You certainly, Brad, you're a bit bigger than I am. You wouldn't squeeze out of one of those plane windows, would you?
0: Probably not. No, point. I don't think I'd get a foot, even one of my feet out there. They are very small. But
4: you think about the pressure too. It could probably dislocate a shoulder or something.
0: Maybe went through the front window, the cockpit window. They're a little bit bigger.
11: He's a passenger.
4: He's sitting next to his wife.
11: I guess there'd be some footage revealed about that.
4: Some peanut would have filmed it with their phone.
11: Not helping him, but filming him.
0: So his wife held onto his legs the whole time.
11: Oh, God. That would be your worst nightmare.
0: Tell you what, that's love. You know?
5: Remember that time you wouldn't make me a cup of tea?
11: Yeah, that's right. That's right. You're right. The cold air, I would imagine, 30,000-ish feet.
0: Oh, yeah.
11: So what happened to the window? Did the bird hit it or? No, it wouldn't be a bird up there, would it?
4: I don't know. Maybe it already had a crack in it. Who knows?
0: Put a little slight dent in it or something?
11: No, that's a shocker.
4: Speaking of things that are terrifying.
5: Remember that time you wouldn't make me a cup of tea?
11: Yeah, that's right. That's right. You're right. The cold air, I would imagine, 30,000-ish feet.
0: Oh, yeah.
11: So what happened to the window? Did the bird hit it or? No, it wouldn't be a bird up there, would it?
4: I don't know. Maybe it already had a crack in it. Who knows?
0: Put a little slight dent in it or something?
11: No.

0: know they can drag a dead mouse.
1: No,
0: how do
1: really?
0: They have that sort of strength.
2: Yeah, we had a pet one once. No, we did. And,
1: couldn't you just get a dog?
2: Well, it was funny. It would sort of go from room to room, and then it came into the bedroom.
0: Mm.
2: This is a different story then.
0: Yeah. Right. Well, they can travel at, I think it's 13 kilometres an hour.
2: Oh,
1: really?
0: That's pretty quick.
1: That's not bad.
2: With a mouse.
0: Faster than me.
1: 13 k's an hour.
2: And they're not poisonous, are they, or are they?
0: No. I suppose you'd probably get some minor irritation if they bit you, but no. Mm. Not as far as I'm aware.
2: Mm.
0: But, yeah, I mean, well, I'd rather have an encounter with a huntsman than be sucked out a plane window, that's for sure.
1: Yeah, I think you've called it on that one, ain't you?
0: And finally, smoking is back. It's starting to reappear in our pop culture again.
1: Do you know, that's very interesting. I was chatting with my son the other day about that, because he was saying a lot of people where he works go out and have smoko.
0: Yeah.
1: And I said, I think it's just the resurgence in...
2: Cheap cigarettes. Yeah.
1: Definitely.
0: Really?
2: Yeah.
1: Yeah.
2: I reckon.
0: What, the it's cheap because, the black market stuff?
1: I think so, yeah.
0: Mm.
2: So really? What were they, sort of 30 or 40 bucks a pack? And now they're down to, I don't know, 10, 5, 10?
0: It's just, oh.
2: I don't know, I haven't bought one for
0: a while. So, yeah, apparently they're really making a reappearance into pop culture, you know, Instagram shots of celebrities smoking. Yeah. Tobacco depictions in the 15 most popular streaming shows among 15 to 24-year-olds. So, you know, they're easily influenced, that cohort, rose by 110%.
2: So they think it's cool, it's the smoke.
0: Yeah.
2: Well, the other thing is, too, most of these movies, the detective shows or whatever you watch, they're always pouring the old scotch.
1: Yeah.
0: Yes. Yes.
2: You know, like not just the what like, we have a two finger one or whatever it is they measure.
0: Yep.
2: These are sort of fistful.
0: Yeah.
2: So that would, you could argue the same there. That's encouraging people to have a scotch.
0: In the middle of the day.
2: In the middle of the day.
0: So I've got to go have my scotch now, guys.
1: All right, we'll let you skedaddle to the newsroom.
2: We lost it.
1: And while you get organised, we'll quickly, for 30 seconds, Michael, to go back to Tom at the newsroom, the newsroom, the Weather Bureau. Good morning, Tom.
3: Good morning.
1: We don't know what happened to you, but we're sorry we dropped you.
3: That's all right. I'll go really briefly. The next few days, it's going to be wet and windy. Not expecting the most amount of rainfall we've ever had, but probably around 5 millimetres each day with on and off showers. But the wind will probably be the most annoying thing. We'll see the temperatures in town stay around 16 degrees with the minimums about 10 degrees for basically today all the way into Tuesday.
1: Beautiful. Thanks for coming back on board, Tom.
3: Sorry.
1: Cheers, mate. That's Tom Anderson from the Bureau of Meteorology. You're listening to 5AA, Always Adelaide. We're going to take a break and go to news.
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0: 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I'm Edwina Stevenson.
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0: A major Telstra outage that blocked more than 600 emergency calls was reportedly caused by an outdated server that reached its end of life nearly a decade ago. The timing device suffered a software glitch that accidentally rewound the network's internal clock back to 2006. Sources have told Nine newspapers the part in question would have only cost the telco $22,000 to replace. Adelaide Crows defender Josh Worrell still appears to be in the lineup for tonight's

0: match at Adelaide Oval after being involved in an accident with a pedestrian yesterday. Police are reported to be investigating whether he accidentally ran a red light on his way to training. Mornington Peninsula Shire has installed immediate safety measures to its football grounds in the wake of Epping footballer Nathan Fitzgerald's death. The Shire installed rubber, crumb and synthetic cricket wicket covers ahead of the weekend's games. Players at all 18 AFL clubs will wear black armbands, while Melbourne and Mr. Fitzgerald's beloved Richmond will hold a minute's silence before their game on Sunday. The first locally transmitted case of H5 bird flu is being treated as a significant escalation in Australia's outbreak. The Invasive Species Council is calling for a $200 million fund to boost populations of Australia's most susceptible species. Chief Executive Jack Goff is urging people to be on high alert for any dead or sick birds on the coastline.
1: Then they do need to make sure they avoid that bird, they take a recording of it, and they let the government know through the birdflu.gov.au reporting. This is one where the public are the front line of the biosecurity response.
0: Victorian teachers deemed an unacceptable risk to children could have their identities protected under new proposed laws. The Victorian Institute of Teaching is on the verge of deciding whether to publicly name suspended teachers who pose a risk to children because of an impairment, such as substance abuse, depression or schizophrenia. The VIT would also have the power to remove the names of teachers already listed on a public register in a move to protect their privacy. And a major new exhibition opens at the Art Gallery of South Australia today. It's called Monet to Matisse, Defying Tradition. Andrea Gardner is from the Toledo Museum of Art, which is loaning us almost 60 pieces.
2: It's a once-in-a-lifetime opportunity to see the highlights of our Impressionist and Abstract Works collection on the road.
0: The exhibition will run until November. Turning to 5AA Sport, the Crows are preparing for an Adelaide Oval clash with the Suns today while the Power face St Kilda. In results from last night, it was the Magpies by 4 points over courageous North Melbourne. The Kangaroos hit the lead at the start of the final term before Josh Dacos, Tim Membry and Steele Sidebottom combined for Collingwood with a late surge to take victory. Coach Alistair Clarkson says it was a night of lost golden chances at goal.
3: You know, we still took 15 or 16 inside 50 mark, so we connected enough to be able to kick a score. So we didn't convert some of those chances, but we also didn't convert some opportunities that I thought we should have connected and give ourselves more inside 50.
0: In other sport, Alexander Zverev has reached his second major final this year, the Wimbledon final, defeating his hometown hero Arthur Ferry in straight sets. Nine's Craig Gabriel reports.
4: The Ferry has capsized. On the centre court, British player Arthur Ferry has been defeated by Alexander Zverev, putting the German into the final for the first time at Wimbledon, having never been past the fourth round before this year. The 7-6, 6-2, 6-4 result has given Zverev the chance to win back-to-back majors, having won his first major, the French Open, a month ago. The tiebreak was the cruncher for Ferry, as Zverev won it 7-0, and that pretty much silenced the crowd.
0: Now the 5AA forecast: showers today with a top of 15, Sunday more showers 16, Monday showers again and 16, then showers easing on Tuesday and sunny conditions for the rest of the week with temps in the mid to high teens. Right now it's 12 degrees on 5AA Always Adelaide.
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19: weekend breakfast, Michael.
20: There's something going on.
19: Oh, there's something scary, I know.
20: Horribly wrong.
19: Oh, well.
20: Maybe the tape's still whipping around on the reels.
19: We'll just have to go with it for now. It's beyond my expertise of fiddling around the board trying to fix it at the moment. I've had a little, another crack during the break.
20: No, Brady, don't worry about it. We might go off air permanently.
19: There's always that slight chance.
20: It is a great exhibition.
19: There is.
20: I didn't know much about it until I started reading about it. It's an exhibition that showcases a lot of posters,
19: yes,
20: of a bygone era, and Samantha Noel, owner of Placat Galleria, joins us now to tell us all about the exhibition. Samantha, good morning to you.
21: Good morning. Thank you for having me on.
20: Yeah, well, so early in the morning too, Samantha.
21: It's a bit early.
20: Explain a little bit more about it. It sounds very interesting. We've sort of got them up on our webpage looking at them at the moment. It's very, very interesting.
21: It is. Look, it's pretty unique for Adelaide. Very, very privileged to have this collection of posters here. So plakat means poster in Polish, and the exhibition is the largest Australian private collection of original vintage posters from Poland from post-war communist time. So it's a bit of a mouthful. But the posters are unbelievable. They're from the late 50s until the early 80s. So it's that era, all original, not reprints, spanning theatre, sports, opera, ballet, circus, propaganda, I've got about 400 posters on display. So it's pretty amazing.
19: So, Samantha, we're talking about the posters were done by artists during the year of under communist restrictions.
21: Yes.
19: So this became, right, from what we can understand, almost like the way they could express themselves and get their artistic freedom out there, I suppose, and want for a better term.
21: So, I mean, the main communication was done through posters for everything, entertainment, public safety, political commentary, all of that.
19: Yeah.
21: So a lot of it was very, very heavily censored, controlled. But on the flip side, all of the entertainment posters, they sort of gave them a bit of creative freedom.
19: Mm.
21: They wouldn't allow any foreign advertising in. So film posters, from America or, any other country, the government commissioned artists to recreate them in Polish. And often they didn't get to actually watch any of the films. They would get given a title and a blurb, and they would have to recreate a poster using their imagination.
19: Oh,
21: and because it was such a dark time and they were controlled in every aspect of their life, they took this little bit of creative freedom and they went wild. And, some of the stuff they created is unbelievable. And they're not just commercial advertising posters. They were really pieces of art. You can stare at a poster for... as long as you would, a painting in a gallery, learning about it and trying to figure out what it's trying to tell you.
19: It's amazing, some of the colours and the pictures and the graphics, they're awesome.
21: They are. I mean, a lot of it was hand-painted, most of them hand-done. The typography is stunning, the colour combinations.
20: Now, Samantha, they obviously a collection by a private couple. Why did they start collecting them? Were they in a sort of an industry that they came across them naturally, or was it someone's love for these posters? How did all that happen?
21: They stumbled across a poster about 25 years ago while they were in Poland, fell in love with it, decided to learn a little bit more about it, dived into the history, and then realised how significant it was, and the obsession kicked off from there.
20: Wow.
21: And
20: wow.
21: I think they've got about 2,000 posters in their collection.
19: Gee.
21: I only have a third of it. It's the third that they're willing to sort of share with people. It's a hobby for them, really. And it's Sam and Gina Rosenberg from Melbourne.
20: That's amazing. Now, I'm a great fan of Antique Roadshow, and quite often posters will come along and pictures of movies, old movies, and they're always valued, an enormous value. So without giving away much, what would the value of a collection of these be like?
21: A lot. A lot. The posters range anywhere from like $300 but up to thousands. I mean, some of the posters we have are in museums around the world.
19: Wow.
21: So,
19: incredible.
21: The really high value ones, they're not selling. They've got them, at home in a vault somewhere.
19: Sure.
21: but they do range, and they're becoming so rare now that they increase in value continuously.
19: And I think you said these are all originals, the ones...
21: They're all originals.
19: Yeah, in the gallery at the moment. Okay.
21: So they were buying from private collectors in Poland.
19: Okay.
21: And, the stories I can tell you, they've sort of had to earn people's trust, and then they finally would take them into a basement and go, all right, here's the good stuff, you can have a look.
19: Yeah. The old Cold War stuff still got a spirit alive. Come down
20: to
19: the basement.
20: How much you pay for this?
19: Yeah. A little slot opens up in the door. You want a poster?
20: So am I right in saying people can buy these?
21: Yes, they're for sale. It's a really, really unique, special piece of art you can have at home that you're probably not going to find anywhere else.
20: No.
19: I think you jump on the website and they're amazing to look at. And like you said, they're not just a poster. They are works of art. You can see those artists. You did, as we discussed, use this avenue to basically express themselves as artists. And these would be fantastic in any home.
21: Absolutely.
19: Great.
21: Once they're framed up, they look amazing.
19: Yeah. Oh, just the pictures are absolutely incredible. So they're available at your gallery at the moment?
21: So the gallery's called Galleria Graphica. It's on Ebenezer Place in the East End, just opposite Hey Jupiter. Mm-hmm. And this exhibition's on until the 26th of July, so it's only two more weeks left.
19: Yep.
21: And in that final week, I should also mention where I'm doing a special screening of a documentary that's currently just been released in Poland, and it's about the life of one of the artists that we have the posters of in the gallery.
20: Mm-hmm.
21: So that's something very unique. It's won an award. So anyone that's interested in Polish history or design, it's only for one night. So it's worth checking out.
19: Beautiful.
20: Well done. Fantastic.
19: Look, thanks for coming on, Samantha. That's a, you know, it's a fantastic piece of history to see, but also a chance to own as well.
21: It is.
19: Yeah.
21: And special for Adelaide. So, yeah, thanks for having me.
20: No, pleasure.
19: Excellent. Thank you very much. You have a lovely
21: awesome,
19: weekend.
21: Guys. You too. Bye.
19: Thanks, Samantha. Bye-bye. That's Samantha Knoll, owner of Galleria Grafica down there in the East End. So if you want to go along, buy yourself these they are phenomenal.
20: Great investment, I would have thought, as Samantha said.
19: And they're all the originals too.
20: What
19: they're
20: about
19: not
20: the one with
19: reproductions.
20: The fish? Just go back.
19: Oh, back to the fish. Yeah. Yes, very colourful fish picture there.
20: Poland. This is something Poland fish, something to do with fish. There's a man standing behind a fish.
19: Holding a big fish.
20: Yeah.
19: It's like you, Michael, in one of your fishing shots out of the blue.
20: It could be.
19: Maybe you could have got to the artist, see?
20: I bet all that's copyright too. You couldn't nick that.
19: No. Well, these are the originals, see? They're not the reproductions as well. But definitely worth a look if you want looking for something different to hang on the walls in your home. This could be for you.
20: A great investment too.
19: Definitely. Mm. You're listening to 5AA Weekend Breakfast. Mike Keelan, Brad Aldridge here with you and Liz McCaskill. We're going to go to a quick break. Next, Michael, we're going to be talking about one of the probably the biggest phenomena of the 20th century.
20: Mm.
1: Ned and Sam. 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
1: 5AA we.
19: We are back.
20: 5AA
19: we. It almost gets you there. Just on 6:53. Well, Michael, as you said, back in your day when you would have been, a young whippersnapper.
20: Yes.
19: Sort of out there, you know, throwing a few parties, I'm sure.
20: In the 30s.
19: There was in the 1930s or in your
20: 30s? No, in my 30s.
19: Well, there would have been one way to get people up on the dance floor, and I think it would have been by doing this.
20: It's in our DNA, DNA, I think.
19: And next Saturday night, the Arkaba is going to be flowing.
20: It'll rock.
19: The sounds of ABBA with I Have a Dream featuring the fabulous band, the Flaming Sandpipers. And joining us on the line this morning is Terry Nicholas, who is the Benny of the band,
20: Benny,
19: I believe.
20: Benny.
19: Yes. Good morning, Terry.
4: Very good morning. Is that Michael or Brad?
19: It's Brad, and Michael's the other Brad. One on the other side. Can't you see Terry through the phone?
20: Come on, Terry.
19: It's radio. It's up. We understand.
20: Terry, we're just talking off air. It doesn't matter where you are. If the party's dog dead and boring and someone puts on an ABBA, it's turned into this amazing event with just those tunes, those songs that they sang and the music. It was just incredible. How long have you been sort of tributing the?
4: We started doing the ABBA tribute in 1995.
19: 1995.
4: 31 years of ABBA tribute. There were a couple of others in Australia at the time, and one of the agents here, Don Moyer, suggested we do the ABBA. We have a perfect lineup: keyboards, guitars, two girls, and it's just been the most joyous journey because, as you say. It connects with everyone. It creates the joy, the smile, the happiness. It's what we love doing.
20: Yeah, well,
4: and I guess Michael, you remember the days of the disco, do you?
20: Oh, absolutely. We were talking again off air. The down there at West Lakes, the Oval, when ABBA were down there, that was just
4: 77. Yeah.
20: When was that?
4: 1977.
20: No.
19: 77, there we go. Because Michael was trying to remember, and at first he thought it was in the 90s. And I said, no, Michael, I think it was a lot. You might have seen the Flaming Sambucas in the 90s by the sounds of it. That's what it was.
4: Yeah. Well, that's a funny thing because we've often had people come along and in the end we have to say, we're not the real ABBA, you know that, don't you?
19: Well, so... But, back in the 90s, Terry, what would have happened is ABBA, you know, have gone a little bit out of vogue for a while, a little bit quiet, and then Muriel's Wedding came along, and then all of a sudden ABBA started getting played, and we just had this massive resurge, and then in the 90s it was like ABBA, I think they re-released their remastered greatest hits, and it was just like the second wave, wasn't it?
4: A huge wave it was, and that's really where we took our name from, ABBA Gold, because that was the compilation best of CD that came out, ABBA Gold. Mm. And that would have been very early 90s. And you looked at every track on that CD, and we know them all. There's not really many bands that we connect that closely to them. And when we're doing our theatre show, we explain why that is. You know, the phenomenon is a perfect scenario, really, because the music connects with the Australian way of life.
20: Hey, Terry, from a musician's point of view, is it complicated music, or is it
4: extremely? The arrangement, Benny and Bjorn's songwriting is genius, really.
20: Yeah.
4: But because you need to do it in a way that is very familiar. So if you make it complicated like Bach, well, then it's not really that joyous. It's incredible to listen to, but it's not joyous. So they had this genius about making it simple, very much sing along, but the arrangements of it are exquisite, I think.
19: Is like ABBA music, you put ABBA music on and it just makes you feel good. And it's probably part of what you said, Terry. They wrote songs that were so familiar. You could listen to an ABBA song once and you just knew it. It wasn't like you had to listen to it 3-4 times to start to get bits and pieces of it. Like, do you think that is just that why people just love ABBA and still to this day will flock to even tribute bands doing their gigs? Because you know you're going to have a good time and you're going to walk out feeling good.
4: Yeah. Well, if you take back the real basic of the meaning, and you put in say the lyric into that music, and then you think of teenage girls needing something to relate to. The boys back in those days, you probably remember, Michael, it wasn't really an open thing to say, "Oh, like ABBA."
20: No, no, right? Yeah, no, you're spot on. Yeah.
4: So when the girls brought it to the disco, you could say, because they connected so closely to it. The boys followed, of course, but the connection of that music is what makes it so joyous.
20: Mm.
4: And if we dare talk about us as a species of frequency, Benny and Bjorn knew how to hone in on our frequency to make it just feel joyous. You can have sad music. Plenty of music will make you feel depressed, but there's plenty of music that uplifts, and ABBA uplifts every time. Even if the lyric is a little sad and melancholy, like "So the Winner Takes It All," it just gives you that sense of calm and peace. I think there's so many facets of it, but as soon as people hear it, they go, "That's us. That's the Aussie culture. That's what we relate to. All the good things in life, the values and the strength and the courage and the respect and gratitude, all of that. It all comes all at once at you from the music. I think it's incredibly genius."
20: Yeah, while the girls were bopping, the boys were popping their eyeballs at the two girls singing, I think. That's probably what it was.
4: We're very lucky at the moment because we've had a number of girls over the years, but the girls we have at the moment, I think they're the best going around.
20: Fabulous.
4: Anna, who plays Agneta, and Katrina plays Frida. Their voices are exquisite. They look the part. And I think that's a huge facet that, if you think of ABBA, how many people thought ABBA were a duo of two girls?
19: And then the boys, Benny and Bjork. Now, Terry, next Saturday night, the 18th, at the Arca Bar, best place to get tickets for the show?
4: Before it
19: sells out.
4: Oh, no, we've still got tickets available.
19: Okay.
4: I mean, we've done this for probably, 10 or 12 years at the Arkaba, and it's always a fantastic night. And there are still tickets left for this one, so your sticky ticks, you can get them, or you can ring the Arkaba, but they'll put you on the sticky ticks. So it's 7 o'clock doors, I think, 8:30 show. We give it a long show. We give, we play about 30 ABBA songs. We play all the good ones, all the ones they can sing and dance and just... smile along to. So next Saturday night.
20: Good on you, Terry. Great.
4: Put on by Monica Louise.
20: Yeah, great to chat with you. Give our best to Don Moyer. He's an old...
4: Oh, you know him, yeah.
20: Oh, yeah, yeah.
4: he's very good.
19: Beautiful. Excellent. Cool. Look, thanks, Terry, for coming on and have a great show. And what else, Michael, what else can you do but enjoy ABBA, really? Because, that's all you can do with them. You're listening to 5AA's Weekend Breakfast. We'll be back shortly, folks, after the news. Anybody could be that
6: 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Local news and information first. 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
7: Environmentalists say the local transmission H5N1 bird flu in an Australian wild bird is a deeply concerning development. The highly infectious avian influenza has been confirmed in a crested tern found in Robe after contracting the strain from a migratory seabird. Invasive Species Council Chief Executive Jack Goff says it should be ringing more alarm bells.
9: May get established, and the experience from overseas has been absolutely devastating for wildlife, with hundreds of millions of poultry killed, millions of wild birds killed, and tens of thousands of mammals all around the globe impacted by this disease.
7: There's been a house fire at Hackham West overnight. 30 firefighters attended the scene on Maxwell Road at about 3:30 this morning. The single-storey home was destroyed, and Nicole Vale from the MFS says the cause will be investigated.
2: Fire crews arrived to a single-storey home fully engulfed in flames, with the fire spreading rapidly throughout the property and the roof beginning to collapse. Firefighters contained the fire within 30 minutes. Fire investigators will attend the scene to determine the cause of the fire and a damage estimate.
7: The US has agreed to requests for renewed peace talks, though the president maintains a previous ceasefire agreement is dead. Donald Trump took to social media to confirm the move after a series of American airstrikes on Iranian sites and subsequent retaliatory attacks this week. Shipping traffic through the Strait of Hormuz has slowed while Qatari negotiators try to defuse the escalating conflict. A passenger has almost been sucked out of a Ryanair flight after a window shattered mid-air while the plane was flying to Germany. The man was saved by his wife. She hung onto his legs after parts of an engine smashed the window. He was taken to hospital suffering shock and friction burns from the freezing winds. The Australian music industry is mourning the loss of veteran saxophonist Andy Bickers, who's died from cancer. Bickers toured extensively with Cold Chisel for over three decades and also shared the stage with Midnight Oil and Silverchair. And economists say a slowly loosening labour market will hopefully lead to rate cuts next year. CommBank figures show wage growth has remained steady last month, but expected to pick up later this year. CBA economist Harry Otley has told Nine if the jobs market softens, it may give the Reserve Bank room to consider rate cuts.
5: Because the labour market has been fairly tight for a long period of time now, and if we do continue to see this slow cooling of the labour market, it probably will help bring inflation down from elevated levels, and hopefully that means some rate cuts into next year.
7: Turning to 5AA Sport, Adelaide hosts the Suns today. Meanwhile, the Power face St Kilda. In results from last night, it was the Magpies by 4 points over a courageous North Melbourne at a packed Marvel Stadium. In the local league, a packed lineup today with the Eagles taking on Sturt, the Bloods taking on the Redlegs and the Bulldogs taking on the Panthers. In other sport, Cruz Hewitt, the son of Aussie tennis legend Leighton Hewitt, has locked in a spot in the junior boys final at Wimbledon. The 17-year-old is the first Australian to reach the final since Alex de Minaur in 2016. He says his dad has been a great support.
10: Yeah, I think he's pretty proud. I'm pretty happy. I think he's happy with how far I've come with my mentality, my game style. And yeah, he was pretty happy.
7: And Spain is through to the FIFA World Cup semi-finals after beating Belgium 2-1 in their quarterfinals clash. Now checking 5AA traffic.
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12: Look out for a crash at Medindi on Park Road at Walkerville Terrace. In Fruville, there's a burst water main on Fullerton Road near Glen Osmond Road. Speed and lane restrictions apply for citybound. And in Torrensville, there's barrier works on South Road near Bennett Street. Speeds are down to 40 both ways there. Check your speed today, Port Road, Cheltenham. 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Adelaide's most accurate traffic on 5AA.
7: Now the 5AA forecast: showers today with a top of 15. Sunday, more showers 16. Monday, showers again and 16. Then showers easing on Tuesday. Sunny conditions for the rest of the week with temps in the mid to high teens. Right now it's 12 on 5AA, always Adelaide.
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25: 5AA, we...
19: Right, we're back, Michael. We are back. And fired up in the studio. Is and it's funny, you know, Uncanny X-Men, everybody works. No, not me. This man, he's never stopped working. nearly 87, he was telling me during the break.
27: Well, it's coming to a very, very close end. I can give you the strong tip.
19: You're right. No.
27: No, look up my...
19: You're an inspiration.
27: I'm lucky to be alive, Michael and Brett. But life's great, isn't it?
19: It's beautiful.
27: Isn't it? Always something to talk about in the wonderful world of sport and... Gets you up in the morning, you feel good, you're alive.
19: Pumped.
27: Have a cup of coffee, and away you go.
19: You're just saying you were really pumped the other night when you watched the Freo game.
27: Well, I've been thinking, Michael and Brad, the last few weeks, if I was asked to pick a side that I thought would be fags, would be...
19: Fangs.
27: Well, that too. But I mean,
19: I don't know how to dump you.
27: I meant to say flag. Who? Oh, see, this is it. This is what happens. Who would be the flag favourite?
19: Flag.
27: And I reckon I saw that side on Thursday night. Mm. Frio. Goodness gracious me. If ever there was a great game of footy to watch, it was Thursday night. They kicked 11 points in the first half and couldn't kick a goal to save their life. But the second half was sensational. And it's going to take a very good side to beat Frio, I can tell you.
19: So what's been the big turnaround there?
27: Well, that's a good question, hopeless, Michael, because they were up and down like a yo-yo last year. But they've got some genuine big men. They've got some talented players there. They've got pace. They've got skill. And they just blew Sydney out of the water. And whoever beats Frio will win the premiership. Oh, that's my my strong belief. Now, they were sensational.
19: Are they going to run into the Crows on the lead up to the...
27: Well, that remains to be seen, Mike. It could well happen. Let's hope it doesn't happen because that'll be a tough game for the Crows or whoever. But looking at it as I saw Thursday night, from now... If people ask me who's your flag favourite, I'd say Frio.
19: All right, same question. How do you think the Crows are batting at the
27: moment? Well, they're not batting at 100%. They're up and down. This is a thing that worries me with the Crows. Look, their best is good enough. Mm. There's no doubt about that. But they just don't produce their best often enough for long enough. Their best is good enough. Yeah, they've got some talented players there. No doubt about that. They are good enough, but...
19: Have they got the right blend of players at the moment? If some are not playing, injured, you know, there seems to be a bit of swapping around each week, doesn't there?
27: Look, they're getting their players back. Archie and these players are slowly coming back. They need a full squad to train from or to pick from. Their best is good enough, but they haven't produced their best consistently at the moment. Port Adelaide, well, can they make the top 10? There's still a chance. They've got St Kilda today. So if they beat St Kilda, that's another step forward. So, look, it's absolutely fantastic, really, the competition.
0: And Ken, have you been watching the soccer at all?
27: Well, I have been. Like the World Cup every 4 years, and you're glued to the television. Yeah. Reading an article in today's Advertiser by Robbie Slater, one of the great players of the past, he is scathing. He is coming on out both barrels and having a crack at the coaching staff and Football Australia.
0: Australia, right.
27: Yeah, have to say. They were the reason why we bombed out of the World Cup. But it's a scathing article, I can tell you. The other thing that I'm going to mention today is when Cornsy comes to midday, I read an article by Andrew Cappell in the Advertiser during the week that there were some thoughts or consideration from players and teams within the structure of the SANFL that they might go on strike because of the lack of payments that players in SANFL go on strike. And there was meetings held during the week which averted the SANFL players going on strike. And what part of the negotiations was that the association, the Players Association, asked the SANFL, could the AFL help out financially?
0: Yep.
27: And have a guess what the reply was from the AFL, according to Andrew Cappell's article in the Advertiser. Flat no. You know, they've got short bloody memories, the AFL. Who saved them?
19: Very true.
27: Who saved them? We had to pay a joining fee to go to the AFL.
0: Yeah.
27: They tried Norwood, tried Port, almost destroyed the local comp. If it wasn't for the late Max Bashir, we wouldn't be enjoying what we're enjoying today in football. They got short memories, the AFL. Don't start me.
0: No, it
27: needs a... I've stuffed up already once. I'm going to stuff up again.
0: What was their reasoning?
27: Just a flat no. A flat no.
0: No.
27: Not getting any money. You know what you can do with your money, don't you?
0: The new build put them in a bit of a... The new build for the SANFL, has that put them in a bit of a financial hole?
27: Michael, they're always going to struggle. It's a tough exercise to survive these days, and it surely is part of the responsibility of the AFL to look after the state leagues.
0: That's where their feeding comes from, doesn't it?
27: Well, exactly right.
0: Yeah.
27: Have a look at that point of view. Mm. Like Woodville West Torrens last year was smashed by injuries. Had an ordinary year. They recruited.
0: Yes.
27: Come this year,
0: that's right.
27: They lose their three best players. Yes. In the AFL mid-season draft, which is a joke.
0: Yes. So they do need the SANFL for that.
27: Well, of course they do.
0: If only for that.
27: They just use us.
0: Yeah.
27: Full stop. Jeez. I've had my say.
19: You've had your say.
0: Can you pick the phone up to the boss over there? And
19: got a hotline?
0: He'd answer, wouldn't he?
27: Wouldn't be bothered.
19: You really
27: have a good day, boys.
19: All right. Cage. Gee. He's all worked up.
27: Well, I grew up on the SANFL.
19: I
0: mean, look how successful it is. You know, the Nord followers, the Port Adelaide.
27: But look at some of the players that have played in AFL football. Some of the greatest players.
0: Yes.
27: Kernahan, Blight, McLeod, Ricciuto. Oh. Stuff them.
19: He's off.
27: I'm off.
19: Gee, he's off.
27: I'm off. Wear me glasses.
19: All right. He's going out to have a cuppa now.
0: We've got a question for you. A
19: cup of chamomile.
0: Can we take that question?
19: All right, hang on.
0: You can't go.
19: Hopefully these headphones work, otherwise you might have to borrow Michael's because they were playing up before. Can you hear the caller? Yeah. Hello, Jeff.
1: G'day, how are you?
0: Put those on, Ken.
1: Listen, hang on, Jeff.
0: Put those on.
19: We're having a bit of technical problems here.
0: Right.
27: Yes, Jeffrey.
1: G'day, KG. How are you?
27: I'm good, Jeffrey.
1: Mate, I've been a long-suffering member of St Kilda since 1970, so only a newcomer.
27: Yep.
1: And I want to go over. I go over to Melbourne a couple of times every year to watch them play.
27: Yep.
1: And I want to go over and see them play Richmond at the MCG in round 23. So yesterday I rang the Saints trying to find out, you know, it's going to be one of 3 days, they tell me, so 15th, 16th, 17th or something rather like that of August. They can't tell you what day it is. So they suggest you ring the AFL. So I thought, all right, I'll ring them and talk to the local tree.
2: Yeah.
1: So I rang the AFL. They can't tell me either. I mean, it's not as if round 23 is, you know, 6 months away. It's only a month or more away. Nobody can tell you what day it's going to be, whether it'll be Thursday, Friday, Saturday or Sunday.
27: Well, Jeff, St Kilda are in town today. They're playing Port Adelaide at the Adelaide Oval. I don't know whether
1: No, they're not. They're playing at Marble Stadium.
27: Oh, Marble. Well, you can't speak them. I thought they were here. Anyway, so, well...
1: No, but nobody can tell you. The Saints can't tell me. The AFL can't tell me. I mean, what do I do? Do I email the big bloke in the sky or something?
27: Are you surprised?
1: Not really.
27: Oh, there you go. There you have it.
19: It's a tough gig, Jeff. Look, thanks, Cage, for your input. All we can do is try to one day, hopefully, have a football season where we'll all be happy. One day.
27: Unbelievable.
19: Good on you, Cage.
27: Thanks, boys.
19: Look after yourself.
27: I will.
19: Kenneth K.G. Cunningham there joining us on 5AA Weekend Breakfast. Just on 19 minutes past 7. We'll be back shortly, folks, with more.
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3: See, the funeral industry has always operated a bit like those radio ads. A lot of pomp with very little substance. 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
19: Oh, just back on 7:22 now on 5AA Weekend Breakfast. Mike Killen, Brad Aldridge, Liz McCaskill out in the producer's booth. And now, Michael, we go down, as we always do on Saturday mornings, to the glorious Central Market to speak to the ambassador.
0: The meat man.
19: We could almost call him the mayor of the Central Market, Tony O'Connell.
5: Morning, Brad. Good morning, Mike.
0: Morning, Tony.
19: Morning, Tony.
5: Can you hear the French music? Bastille down the market?
19: Oh. No, I can't quite hear it. We'll turn you up a bit. Hang on. Nah, still can't hear it.
5: There you go.
19: That's radio anyway. So,
5: that's it.
19: So,
5: there we got crepes going on next to us here. We've got French singers in the middle of the market. Ooh. We've got the lovely cheese being done. We've got sing-alongs. We've got music being played. Very nice.
0: So what have you got for us today in a cut of French meat? We talked about peppered steak last week.
5: That's it. A beef, we've done a couple
0: what's
5: of
0: that beef?
5: Beef bourguignon.
0: Oh, yes, yeah, please.
5: Your favourite. And then we've done veal cordon bleu, or bleu, or whatever you say. Bleu. Yeah, and chicken cordon bleu. So a couple of those things. And then we've just done something a little bit outside the square. And instead of the carpet bag steak, where you get the filet mignon with the bacon wrapped around, a nice bit of garlic butter dobbed on top, full of smoked oysters, we've done snails. Oh. So.
0: It's got to go.
5: Yeah, that's it. So we're just trying to get into the theme of it. So, but in the Centre Valerie at the Say Cheese, she's doing a fantastic job. It looks great up there, all the French connections she has and the French champagne down the far end of the market, down the southeast end of the market, which is really nice. So, no, it's good. Very good.
0: Tony, I've often wondered, you know, with when you have escargot, the snails, you know how they make the oysters with the bacon on the top, the Kilpatrick?
5: Kilpatrick, yeah.
0: Why don't they do snails Kilpatrick? In with a little bit of crispy bacon on the top and a little bit of Worcester sauce. They'd go down a lot easier, I reckon. Do you like them at all, the snails?
5: I just find them a bit... We tried them here yesterday, but just a little bit chewy. I've got a nice
0: the garden ones. You've got to
19: get the real ones. Tony, stay out of the garden for them.
5: Well, that's what they are. Snails. I've been tracing them. It's not bad here because when all the lettuce is coming, you get a few snails around. So you're collecting them. So.
0: But you are right. They're a sort of a, don't want to be awful to the French, but they're a nothing sort of taste, aren't they? The garlic and whatever.
5: They're all the stuff you put with it. That's what it's about, isn't it?
0: Yeah.
5: Yeah, just get into the theme. It's a bit of fun. We've had some ups and downs. A few chefs have come in and said, yeah, that's a good idea. I'll take a few. So it's a bit of more taste tester for them. But the cordon bleu and the bourguignon, chuck steak with the tricky bacon fowl, it's just beautiful.
0: Tony, I have to tell you, I made that batch a few... Oh. 4 or 5 months ago, I took one out of the freezer during the week and we had it for dinner, the beef bourguignon, and it was like the day I made it. It was just beautiful. The meat was tender. What was it again? Yes. Chuck? No.
5: Chuck steak. Yeah. Get it, like I said to you before, cut it a little bit chunky.
0: Yes.
5: Get that smoky bacon in there with it and just slow cook it. And as you did, you do a nice big batch and have a meal off it and then freeze a couple down and then bring them out. And they're probably a little bit better because the flavours have gone through them and you've got a meal ready. You know, just beautiful. Absolutely beautiful.
0: Stunning.
5: Not an expensive cut of meat either.
0: I was going to ask you that. What is it, a kilo?
5: $24 a kilo.
0: Oh,
5: yeah, and just get your butcher wherever you buy it to dice that up for you. Just lovely. And not too small. Keep it in relatively... And sometimes the chuck has a little bit of fat through it. Leave that in because it actually cooks away nicely through the meat. It's not a bad fat.
0: And Tony, you mentioned bacon. You just, grill a bit of that off.
5: That's right, some smoky bacon. Some diced bacon, streaky bacon, just the tail ends of the bacon, something with a bit of extra smoke on it, that's what you want. It's all about the flavours in that bourguignon because you're going to cook it for a while and just let it sit, just beautiful.
0: So if you made a batch of that with a kilogram of the steak and your mushrooms, a few onions and
5: that's
0: forth, it's so simple. But
5: that's right.
0: But if you portion that off per serve, it would be like $4 or $5 a serve.
5: Easy.
0: You'd get that much out of that.
5: And not think that you're going to put your mushrooms and your bacon and all the rest of it in there. and it's a slow cook. So you put your stock in there. It's not going to shrink away like a roast. You know, put a 2 kilo roast and you're going to lose 250 grams, and that's just the way it is. But with a slow cooker like that, you put all your meat in and all your stock and all the rest of it, and it weighs up to 2 kilos, and then time you reduce that down, it's a kilo and a half. So you're getting very, very good value. Yeah. Very good value.
0: I've watched a few YouTube recipes. The chefs, they don't vary it much, but it's all about time. You've got to cook it for a long time, and that's the secret.
5: That's it. Just put it on and forget it. And one of those slow cookers, put it on before you go to work, have it ready the night before, and come home and it's ready for you. Just lovely. Yeah.
0: Now, Tony, quick look around the market.
5: Right, 250, Mike. The bananas are coming in. Oh, 250, I can find them everywhere around the market there. Again, we're talking about Mandy's everywhere, $5 a kilo there.
0: Sweet.
5: Raspberries and strawberries, they're just a little bit short on, but they're $5 a punnet. But the big bags of navel oranges, Nables. Michael, $5.
0: Oh.
5: And what's he got up there? Three and a half kilo bags.
0: Oh,
5: pretty good value, isn't it? When you think of it before, it's just lovely. Yeah.
0: Now, Tony, quick look around the market.
5: Right, 250, Mike. The bananas are coming in.
0: Oh,
5: 250, I can find them everywhere around the market there. Again, we're talking about Mandy's everywhere, $5 a kilo there. Raspberries and strawberries, they're just a little bit short on, but they're $5 a punnet. But the big bags of navel oranges, Nables. Michael, $5.
0: Oh.
5: And what's he got up there? Three and a half kilo bags.
0: Oh,
5: pretty good value, isn't it, when you think of it? Riverland,

0: Nothing wrong with that. And plenty of the pack and pears. Must be that time of year, Mike. So everybody's got $5 a kilo. I think that's really good for pack and pears.
1: Yeah.
0: And again, Adelaide Hills, just beautiful. Really nice.
1: Tony, thank you for that.
0: All right, Brad. All right, Mike. See you down the market.
2: Yes. You might see me after the show to get some steak. Tone?
0: Well, you'll be able to get in a little red beret. Bro, you're too short. You'd get it knocked off everywhere.
2: Yeah, well, I'll come down and try some of these O'Connell escargot.
0: That's it.
2: Yeah. Pick fresh from the garden.
3: Yeah, Kilpatrick, I reckon.
2: Good on you, Tone.
0: Cheers, Mike.
2: Cheers, mate. Bye-bye. Oh, there we go. Tony O'Connell, the escargot.
3: Kilpatrick would be good.
2: Yeah, something a little bit different.
3: But they're not. I don't mind them, but I don't love it.
2: Oh, wee wee. You're listening to 5AA's Weekend Breakfast. 29 minutes past 7. We'll be back after the news.
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7: A cyclist has died in a fatal crash at Kibawe on the York Peninsula overnight. Emergency services were called to St Vincent Highway just before 6 p.m. after a cyclist and SUV collided. The cyclist, a 69-year-old Wool Bay man, died at the scene. The driver, a 76-year-old Norwood man, and his 75-year-old female passenger were not physically injured. A fatal fire at a home in Hackham West is being investigated after a blaze that saw 30 firefighters attend the scene overnight. Crews were called to the house on Maxwell Road at about 3:30 a.m. Nicole Veal from the MFS says the fire was contained.
9: Crews adopted a defensive firefighting strategy to bring the blaze under control. Firefighters contained the fire within 30 minutes and prevented it from spreading to neighbouring homes. Fire investigators will attend the scene to determine the cause of the fire.
7: Police have confirmed one person who was inside the house died at the scene. South Australian Senator Karen Liddell has apologised to the family of a woman who died during this week's Telstra outage after police confirmed the death was not linked to the meltdown. Meanwhile, Telstra's chief executive Vicky Brady is pledging to rebuild trust among customers, admitting the telco let people down, but she's refused to be drawn on whether the leadership team will surrender bonuses or potential compensation for customers.
10: We know we've got a job to do to make sure we rebuild that trust with our customers, and that comes through our actions and through delivering for them. And that's absolutely what we will be focused on.
7: Economists are questioning One Nation's core cost of living policies. Independent claims suggest the package could cost the federal budget more than $90 billion. The party has promised an array of major tax breaks, including halving the fuel excise for 3 years and eliminating the GST on insurance. Still in politics, industry groups say the government's proposed capital gains tax concessions for innovative business are too narrow. In a submission, the Australian Chamber of Commerce argues the government's proposal overlooks the majority of innovations taking place. Concessions will not be applied to businesses which are considered capital intensive and high risk. And tributes continue today for the human headline Darren Hinch, who died in his sleep yesterday morning. He was 82. Leaders from across the political spectrum have honoured the former 3AW broadcaster. Nine's Kiara Parker reports.
11: He's done it all. Radio host, TV star, actor, author, convicted criminal and politician. The Prime Minister summed it up well, posting on social media that Darren Hinch lived a life rich in colour and free from fear. He was much more than the human headline. He had a sense of the deeper story and the courage to cover it, come what may. In an interview in April, he was asked about his legacy.
12: There's only two words I want on my tombstone, and it's not "that's life." It's "he tried."
7: Now turning to 5AA Sport, the Crows are

0: preparing for an Adelaide Oval clash with the Suns today while the Power face St Kilda. In results from yesterday, a late surge by Collingwood has delivered victory over North Melbourne by 4 points, the Magpies booting the last 2 goals of the game. Jack Crisp is at risk of losing his record streak of consecutive games over a tackle. Coach Craig McRae says it's a case of wait and see.
1: So he'll be a big loss, and he hasn't missed a game for so long, he'll be shattered. Like, he's played 290 games in a row, whatever it is. I shouldn't laugh at that because the seriousness of the injuries is what it is, and the rules are the rules.
0: In other sport, Cruz Hewitt, the son of Leighton Hewitt, has locked in a spot in the junior boys' final at Wimbledon, and Spain is through to the FIFA World Cup semi-finals after beating Belgium 2-1 in their quarterfinals clash. They move on to take on France. Now the 5AA forecast. Showers today, a top of 15. Sunday, more showers and 16. Monday, showers again, 16. Then showers easing on Tuesday and sunny conditions for the rest of the week with temps in the mid to high teens. Right now it's 12 degrees on 5AA Always Adelaide.
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8: And breakfast, Michael.
9: 7:30. What? Is this some sort of sabotage?
8: I've tried to fix it. I can't get it going. I don't know what it's doing. It's doing something strange. But speaking of something different, though, and different in a good way, not something different and strange, but there's, as Tony said, it's Bastille Day. Mm. There's a lot going on. Mm, the Tour de France is happening.
9: Oh,
8: it's all happening. Like, it's, you know, we are being so enlightened with
9: is
8: stuff
9: there
8: these
9: anything
8: days.
9: Else on?
8: I don't know. Could there be? Could there be, Michael? I was trying to get my French music's not working. Hang on. All right, laugh at me. We're having technical issues here. Here we go. There we go now. We missed the boat slightly. Yes, there is something very special going on.
9: Special guest, Tawita Gale, joins us now. She's he's the head chef for the Sofitel. Good morning to you.
10: Bonjour.
8: Yes, I'm glad someone. I'm sorry. I'm very slick. Sorry about our messed up intro there, Sweater.
10: That's okay.
9: Sweater, tell us about this wonderful event, a bit of music, a beautiful food, lovely wines.
10: Yes, so at Sofitel Adelaide, we are celebrating the Fête de la Musique, which is the French music festival. And in alignment to our brand values and the French, you know, DNA that we have at Sofitel, we have partnered with Illuminate Adelaide and also with ASO, which is the Adelaide Symphony Orchestra, and the Trinity, affiliation that is happening on the 15th of July. We are expecting a nice combination of French music, some great fine food, and some good time for our guests to experience.
9: Yes, just looking at some of the beautiful food and champagne that'll be and fine wines. To take us into the food department, what could we expect to have there?
10: So it's a cocktail event, mm-hmm. and you would expect some canapés, finger food, and that will be paired with some beverages as well, created by our sommelier and our F&B managers. So we are trying to bring the link, as you have seen probably online, the Sofitel logo is like two links, which basically depicts the French essence and also the local place where it's located. So for us, it's the Adelaide, and our inspiration comes from Bordeaux region, which is in France. So we are trying to get these two cultures together, and that will be reflected in the food that we would be doing on the evening. And just to give you a glimpse, because I don't want to spill the beans too much. So we would be doing classical French, you know, pomenas, some beef tartare, some nice oysters, like shucking would be done with some mignonette dressing. And there would be chef interacting with the guests as well. And as the theme for this event goes, there'll be music and illumination. And the showstopper would be the croquembouche, which is, to call it the Tower of Power, because it's such a beautiful sight to watch. It's a tower made with, you know, hundreds of little profit rolls, and then we tie it together with some, you know, sugar work. And my pastry team is really working hard to get that thing in personal experience for the guests to, you know, just be delighted from the eyesight perspective and from the taste buds as well.
9: Now, Sweta, it happens on Wednesday, the 15th of July?
10: 15th, yes, correct.
9: Mm-hmm. And as you say, it's a cocktail format, 5:30 at the Sofitel. Now, how can one get tickets for it?
10: So they need to go on the website of Illuminate, and I think the tickets are still on sale. We are coming to, you know, the maximum capacity, yes. but we still have some room to accommodate more. So if you have not booked it yet, you can definitely go online on their website and book it from there.
9: Can just imagine just the having a wonderful cocktail or glass of champagne and just devour a beautiful oyster,
10: yeah,
9: and listen to the ASO.
10: Very
8: amazing.
10: Correct, yeah. Beautiful music, good food. Yeah. What else do you want, right?
9: Not a lot. Now, people can get their tickets. How much are the tickets, by the way?
10: So the ticket price is $150 per person. We had an early bird deal, which is not relevant anymore because there was, I think, a brief timeline that was on sale for that time. Mm. But at the moment, it's at $150 per person. Dress code would be something like elegant, smart, casual,
9: yes.
10: For the evening, because we want it to be a very relaxed while also very fun, entertaining, good for people to network evening.
9: Kind of set up.
10: Yeah, so we just want to, you know, bring the beauty of life, you know. That's how the French zest goes. Mm. Good food, good wine, and some good vibes, good people around you.
9: Shreta, if you see a rather tall gentleman with a red beret, that would be Bradley walking in.
10: Yeah, and if you see a tall, if you see a short little lady walking like a crazy chicken that night, that would be me.
8: That would be you. Shreta. Lovely.
9: We'd get on famously.
8: Yes. I'll be.
10: Absolutely.
8: The oversized man with a red beret on.
10: I would try to locate you on the evening for sure.
8: Look, it sounds a wonderful event. We're so lucky here in Adelaide that we have such a, you know, amazing things like this put on for us.
10: And it just
8: highlights the beautiful element of, you know, the absorbing multicultural influence we got here in South Australia, especially through our food and entertainment and music and so forth. It's fantastic. It is. Yeah.
10: We are quite blessed, yes.
9: We are very, very blessed.
8: No, look, thank you very much for joining us. And good luck with the event. And I hope a success and well supported.
10: Thank you so much, guys.
8: Lovely. Thank you, Shreta. Have a lovely weekend. That is Shreta Gale from the Symphony of Senses, Michael.
9: It's pretty good getting in touch with the Sofitel here in Adelaide.
8: Yes.
9: Tickets are available at 150. We were talking off air about it. I sort of put another 100 on, didn't I?
8: Did you?
9: I thought it would be dear at that.
8: You did, so you're pleasantly surprised.
9: It's not dear at all. It's great value.
8: Fantastic. To you. It's all happening. You can go down to the markets, Bastille Day. Mm. Tony O'Connell's selling his homemade escargot.
9: Have you got a red beret?
8: No. I don't have one.
9: There's a nice linen jacket, loafers. Oh, I can see it now. No, it's swanning in.
8: Yeah.
9: The room stops still.
8: Do you know where this music's from, Michael? Very, very
9: bourgeois.
8: Much loved television show of the 80s.
9: Oh.
8: Set in World War II.
9: Hello,
8: Michael. Yes, you did it well. Look. 7:46 now, 5AA, always at late. Did you not forget I told you that about 10 minutes ago? I was going to play. I'm glad you're listening. We'll be back, folks, shortly after the break.
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8: We keep getting the chop on the intro. There's nothing I can just look at it at the moment. 7:50, let's head to
9: Safe Old Media. Senior Constable Scott James is there. Scott, good morning to you.
24: Good morning, guys.
8: Morning, Scott.
9: Sadly, Scott, a fatal house fire at Hackham West.
24: Yeah, so just after 3:30 this morning, police were called to a home in Hackham West to report the house on fire. When police and MFS arrived, the home was engulfed in flames. And neighbouring premises were evacuated as a precaution. Sadly, one person was located deceased inside the premises. So fire cause investigators are attending the scene today just to determine the cause of the fire. Whilst the investigation is in its early stages, police believe the fire is not deliberately lit, not suspicious.
9: And Scott, a fatal crash at Kibawi.
24: Yeah, so emergency services were called to St Vincent Highway at Kibawi in the York Peninsula last night, just before 6 p.m, after reports that a cyclist and Holden SUV collided. Sadly, the cyclist, who was a 69-year-old Wool Bay man, was pronounced deceased at the scene. His death is the 62nd life loss on South Australian roads so far this year. The driver, who was a 76 Norwood man and his 75-year-old female passenger were not physically injured in the crash. Major crash investigators attended that scene and examined it. The St Vincent Highway was closed for several hours, but it has since reopened. Our investigations are continuing, and we're just asking that anyone who witnessed the crash or has dash cam footage that hasn't already spoken to police just to contact Crime Stoppers on 1-800-333-000.
9: And a serious hit-and-run crash overnight at Manapara.
24: Yeah, so this was just before 10:50 p.m. last night. Police attended Valentine Drive after reports a white Toyota had collided with a pedestrian and left the scene. Paramedics treated a 32-year-old woman and transported her to hospital with serious but non-life-threatening injuries. That investigation is still ongoing by Northern District, and police are just asking anyone with information, including any dash cam or CCTV footage that may assist in the investigation, just to contact Crime Stoppers on 1-800-333-000.
9: Scott, thank you for that.
24: Thank you.
9: Cheers, Scott James there from SAPOL Media. Let's head to the Bay. Phil Hoffman from Phil Hoffman Travel.
8: You want to travel the world.
9: Travel the world. Where is he today? Phil, good morning.
8: Fabulous, Phil.
25: Good morning, gentlemen. No, I'm at Telfast Shores. No, looking out from my home office. But no, it looks like a bit of a wintry day today. But no, all good though, guys.
9: Well, we're looking at a sunrise that doesn't look too bad, but is it a bit dark down your way?
25: Yeah, a little bit dark, and the water doesn't look as inviting as it normally looks, Michael. So I'm a bit nervous about getting in that water.
9: Any excuse, come on.
25: I know. Sorry, guys.
9: Now, Phil, where are we heading today? What have you got for us?
25: Well, we've had a big week with scenic river cruises, covering everything about France, you know, the rivers of France, whether it's going from Paris to Normandy, whether it's going from Lyon to Arles and on to Nice, or doing the Bordeaux region as well. They have great itineraries doing those three rivers of France. And it's a beautiful way of doing it, Michael, where you just get on, unpack once, and just enjoy, you know, the scenery, but also the hospitality and the French cuisine and wines as you do the Three Rivers. And I've done all three, and I can recommend to, and especially with Scenic, the way they look after our clients. It's just a lovely way of seeing parts of France. And then when you finish, Michael, you know, you're so close getting back to Paris, you know, with the fast trains, you know, you can be in Bordeaux and back in Paris in about 2 hours, 7 minutes. So, yeah, everything is so easy to get around in Paris. And with Bastille Day coming up on July the 14th, it warms the appetite, everyone. Mm. Very hot over there at the moment. I suggest people always, when you're looking at dates, you know, look more at May, June or September, October. Far better time because it gets so busy but so hot and they don't have the air conditioning that we have in Australia. But a wonderful way. Paris and as I said, France, always a top destination, Michael. But one of the ones...
9: No.
25: One of the local ones that's just come very popular is the Great Southern, which is, you know, the GAN that converts into the Great Southern during certain months of the year. And they're doing a fly-free to Brisbane. And so you can fly up and you get some accommodation up there and then come down in the Great Southern Rail through to Adelaide. And I've done that trip as well. Very interesting because some of the places that you visit there, you know, it's the Grampians, Canberra, Coffs Harbour, which I love Coffs Harbour. And it's a lovely way of exploring more of Australia by doing the Great Southern. So at the moment, there's the offer. It's a two nights and 3 days aboard the Great Southern. And as I said, they've got a fly free at the moment for not only the top of the part of this year, late part of this year, but also in 27 as well. But the offer, they've got to book by the 31st of August, Michael, to get this offer.
9: What about New Zealand? It's the place.
25: Yeah, it's got everything. New Zealand is Europe in the backyard. You know, quick 5 hour flight out of Adelaide to Auckland, do the 19-day tour, and you know, you do a bit of everything, Michael. Whether it's rail, whether it's coach or whatever, it's a wonderful way of seeing it. And Grand Pacific Tours is probably one of the best operators that I've ever gone with and worked with, as far as New Zealand is concerned. They do a great job, and so you can do that and then come out of Christchurch back straight into Adelaide, Michael, with direct flights. So it's a 19-day program called Signature Rail, Cruise and Coach.
9: Right,
25: as I said, it's a taste of everything, and they're offering airfares from Adelaide plus an offer of $1,000 saving as well on this coach tour as well. And as I said, Grand Pacific, they know New Zealand. They've been doing it for 36 years.
9: Yes.
25: So they're specialists in it. And it's a wonderful way of seeing so much of New Zealand, Michael. And New Zealand is always, you know, it's so green. It's the people love tourism over there and looking after you. Hotels are beautiful. So it's a great destination. And I think if some people are looking for a great holiday, then Grand Pacific Tours is the way to do it.
9: Some nice Pinot Noir on the way.
25: Oh, absolutely, sipping, Michael. And then some of the hotels and some of the locations where they are just fantastic. And as I said, food is so fresh and, you know, you can't get any better than rack of lamb over in New Zealand, Michael.
8: Yeah,
25: talking of food.
9: Yes, I know. Hey, Phil, what about Europe, discovering Europe with Imagine Cruising?
25: Yeah, well, they've got a terrific program with this one. This is a great program where they do from traveling from Milan to Trieste and seeing the best of the Italian lakes, 28-night tour. Michael, from $11,699 per share, but it's just a wonderful program, and it includes airfares from Adelaide, 21-night Mediterranean cruise on Enchanted Princess, and a whole lot of other stuff. As I said, terrific value of these vacations, you know, inspiring vacations. So if people are looking for a great European holiday, when you think of it, 28 nights altogether, 21 days on a cruise where you've got all your meals included, return airfares, this is a steal, Michael. So as I say, people can go and see more of Italy as well. It's just a great journey, and also a rail journey included that in as well.
9: That looks amazing. Cruising the lakes, Maggiore, Garda, Como.
25: Lake Como, you know, and then everyone wants to go to Lake Como, Michael, wants to go up to the northern part of Italy. So you know so much about these regions. It's just a beautiful way of seeing more of it. It's all in the one package, and as I said, airfares included, XLA. So, Michael, we're seeing a really sort of return to people wanting to do Europe now. You know, there was a little hesitancy there for a little while, but now we're seeing full steam ahead, you know, people booking and wanting to go. And also, there's plenty of months still left to go to Europe. I mean, a lot of people think, oh, once July, August is over. No, we're finding people now are certainly going into late September and October, and then going right up. And some of the cruise ships now are sailing right through European winters as well. So there's a lot of opportunities, great fare opportunities, and so many possibilities out of Adelaide flying.
8: Oh, Phil, you're always packed with a wealth of travel knowledge. It takes around the world in 30 seconds. It's an amazing effort.
9: I need a drink.
8: Yeah, I do. Yeah, I'm going to go and have a rest. I've just had a holiday.
25: And have a great Bastille Day, guys, on Tuesday.
8: Good on you, Phil. Enjoy your time down there looking at that luxurious view down there of Glenelg.
25: Thanks, guys.
8: Don't worry about it, mate. Bye-bye.
25: Bye.
8: Phil Hoffman Travel, creating moments you'll never forget. PHT.com.au. We'll be back shortly, folks, after the news.
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3: There's been a fatal crash on the York Peninsula overnight. Emergency services were called to the accident on St Vincent Highway at Kibawi at about 6 p.m. after a cyclist and SUV collided. The cyclist died at the scene. Major crash are investigating. Police are investigating a fatal house fire at Hackham West overnight. Crews were called to the blaze at about 3:30 a.m. where the home was engulfed in flames. The deceased was found inside the premises and the fire is not believed to be suspicious. Authorities are demanding answers from Telstra after a cheap piece of equipment was revealed to be the trigger of a nationwide outage. Nine's Hugh Phillips explains.
5: It has been revealed the outage, which cut off more than 600 emergency calls to 000, was likely caused by a server that reached the end of its service life a decade ago. Internal company sources have told Nine the timing device costs $22,000 to replace but was never upgraded. A software glitch accidentally rewound the network's clock back to 2006, causing the system to reject thousands of authentication requests. Telstra has rejected claims that corporate job cuts and outsourcing played a role in the disaster. The telco is now facing fines of up to $30 million per breach.
3: Meanwhile, South Australian Senator Karen Liddle has apologised to the family of a woman who died during this week's outage after police confirmed the death was not linked to the meltdown. Biosecurity experts say reporting sightings of sick or dead birds will be critical in the fight against H5 bird flu after a case was confirmed in a native bird found in South Australia. Nine's Jefferson Shaw explains.
26: Environmentalists say a greater crested tern testing positive for H5N1 influenza in South Australia marks a significant escalation in Australia's outbreak. It's a disease that's killed millions of wild birds, devastated colonies of penguins, seals and sea lions around the world. Invasive Species Council's chief executive Jack Goff is urging Australians to remain vigilant, particularly along the coast.
27: This is one where the public are the front line of the biosecurity response.
26: He's urging the federal government to establish a $200 million wildlife resilience fund to boost populations of susceptible species. Jefferson Shaw reporting.
3: Turning to 5AA Sport, Josh Worrell is still expected to play in the side taking on the Suns tonight, despite being involved in a car crash yesterday morning. Meanwhile, Kane Farrell is back for Port Adelaide to face St Kilda in Melbourne. In results from yesterday, a late surge by Collingwood has delivered victory over North Melbourne by 4 points, the Magpies booting the last two goals of the game. In the local league, a packed lineup today with the Eagles taking on Sturt, the Bloods taking on the Redlegs and the Bulldogs taking on the Panthers. Spain has stormed through the FIFA World Cup semi-finals after beating Belgium 2-1 in today's knockout in LA. The score was drawn 1-1 by halftime before star midfielder Mikel Merino edged his team ahead just seconds before stoppage time.
6: Kubasi taking aim. All spilled by Lemons and buried. It's that man again.
3: That call on SBS. Spain will clash with France on Wednesday, and the men's singles final at Wimbledon is set. Jannik Sinner will play Alexander Zverev. Now checking 5AA traffic.
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10: Look out for a crash at Medindi on Robe Terrace at Walkerville Terrace. In Fruville, there's a burst water main on Fullerton Road near Glen Osmond Road. Speed and lane restrictions apply for city bound. And in Torrensville, there's barrier works on South Road near Bennett Street. Speeds are at 40 both ways there. Slow down for speed cameras, Dawes Road, Melrose Park and Raglan Avenue, South Plimpton. JB Hi-Fi's got 7 days of deals on now. 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Adelaide's most accurate traffic on 5AA.
3: Now the 5AA forecast: showers today with a top of 15. Sunday, more showers 16. Monday, showers again and 16. Then showers easing on Tuesday and sunny conditions for the rest of the week with temps in the mid to high teens. Right now it's 12 degrees on 5AA, always Adelaide.
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8: Ken Breakfast. There we go, Michael. We're getting slicker at jumping on it, aren't we? We're almost over. Now, you thought you could put away your piano accordion, didn't you?
9: I did.
8: Yeah. But, time to rip it back out, Michael.
9: Something romantic about a piano accordion.
8: It is, isn't it? Just a little candlelight.
9: Yes, we head down to the Adelaide Central Market and speak to Fabian Riley, the manager, of course, general manager of the market. Fabian, good morning to you.
31: Bonjour, bonjour.
9: Fabienne. Fabienne, tell us a bit about your family and background, your French connection.
0: Oh, my French connection. Well, I was born in France and arrived in Australia at age 27. So, yes, real French, real connections.
9: Yeah.
0: Basically, you know, traveling when I was a young backpacker, I met a young Australian backpacker and
9: oui.
0: We had a few years of long distance relationship. And then I moved to Australia and really never looked back. I thought at the time that, you know, I said to my husband, he became my husband, but at the time I said, oh, I'll go and spend a couple of years in Australia, make me happy, and then we'll definitely come back to France. But that never happened.
8: Never trust an Australian.
9: Have you been back just for a holiday or?
0: Oh, yes, we regularly go back, and our children are, you know, fluent in French as well, so we're keeping that connection strong.
9: Oh, wonderful. Well, you got one of the best jobs in town, you know.
0: Mm. I do. I feel very privileged. It's an amazing position to be in, and it's amazing to be on the market floor every day and see traders, you know, do what they do best and look after people and serve amazing food and, great offers.
9: Well, you've certainly got a week of amazing things happening. Perhaps go through them. Carmel at the market, La Tour de Marche.
0: So that was yesterday. Yeah. We had a performance from Carmen, the opera, in partnership with the State Opera, which was amazing. We had a big day yesterday with Bastille Day, and it continues today with, like you said, Butter Churning demonstration at 11:30, but also, you know, lots of specials, French themed specials to celebrate Bastille Day. And we have live music. We've got free events for the kids. That's on top of next week, you know, our regular kids program. Roving entertainment with juggling mimes. So lots. And it's amazing to see the traders community embracing the French theme, and everyone is decorated. Yeah. And it's like a festival in the middle of winter. So I think really well loved by Adelaide people. It's one of our strongest day in the year, and it's no surprise because I think, you know, if there's one thing that Australian and French have in common, it's the love of good food and the love of celebration and being together.
9: And good wine.
0: Yesterday we had a champagne bar. This morning we don't have a champagne bar. A bit too early for the champagne.
8: Just a little bit, Fabian.
9: I think there's almost any time for a glass of bubbles, isn't there?
0: That's right, isn't it?
9: Celebration. No, right. It's good.
0: It's all about moderation.
9: So does Bastille festivities finish on a certain day and then you go back to the normal sort of activities?
0: So Bastille Day really is a weekend in the market, so yesterday and today.
9: And today,
0: still time to come and soak up the joie de vivre of the market. And then next week we continue our normal activities, including our school holiday market trail and our, you know, little market share. So it's a nice time to, it's always great to bring kids to the market. I don't know you or if you yourselves or your kids have experiences and memories of the market.
9: But customers,
0: talking about their childhood memories.
9: Yeah. We'd go every Friday night for years. We don't now, but we did.
0: Oh, yeah.
9: It was just amazing.
8: It's a bit like an Adelaide tradition, isn't it? Friday night in the markets. Yeah, definitely. Yeah.
9: And it's amazing. It's the same people you'd meet Friday after Friday. Oh, g'day, how you going?
8: Yep.
9: Yeah, no, fantastic.
0: Yeah, we have, I had a customer actually recently who was telling me his story exactly the same. We're coming every Friday night. It was a Saturday morning. Every Saturday morning they'd come and have breakfast and they were sitting in exactly in the same spot, and next to them there was another family, and they became friends over the years, and, they've been best friends for a long time now, which, sort of amazing stories of connection.
9: Yes, and the same when Christmas trading. I think we used to go one day where people we knew, family, not family, friends, they'd meet at Lucia's. I think it was must have been Christmas Eve or something like that. We'd all go. I'm sure with lots of families that still continues.
0: It's how, you know, coming to the market is turning a shopping experience, which we all have to do, into a community experience, and
9: All these other countries around the world, they all blow their bags about their markets, but I tell you what, ours is
8: very lucky here.
9: Ours is the best.
8: Oh, definitely.
9: Fabian, thank you for your time this morning.
0: Thank you. Merci, à bientôt.
9: The Bastille celebration is finished today, but it's school holidays during the week next week.
8: Fabian?
0: Exactement. So today, another day of fun and good food in the markets, and then next week it continues as normal.
9: Terrific. Yes.
8: Beautiful.
9: Thank you, Fabian.
8: Fabian Riley there from the Adelaide Central Market. Go in and enjoy some French culture.
9: You've been various markets and your travels. I mean, the Adelaide markets, head and shoulders.
8: Oh, definitely.
9: It is.
8: Yeah, definitely.
9: May not be the biggest. There's a couple of big ones around.
8: Are they the best? Far as atmosphere and just, it's a great place just to go and hang out, really, and just to, you know, just spend time.
9: You can never just pop in there and not meet someone, can you?
8: No.
9: There's always someone saying, right, yeah. There you go.
8: Yep, there you go. Saw you at the market the other day.
9: Yep.
8: Yeah.
9: You're busy.
8: Yeah. I know. Keep running in that bloke, Tony O'Connell. We'll be back shortly, folks. 8:15 on 5AA, always Adelaide.
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8: Ah, Michael.
9: I wonder what he really wanted to say.
8: Yeah.
9: 5AA week.
8: I think he's trying to say weekend. No, I'm just guessing, you know. Well, just chucking it out there, Michael. But I reckon it keeps getting clipped.
9: 5AA wee-wee.
8: Yeah, no? Wee-wee. Ah, it's Bastille Day. He's saying 5AA wee-wee. Wee. He just hasn't got the second wee in. But we can always add that
9: Brand's
8: in.
9: Brand's hard to say. Difficult name to...
8: Oh, well, it's hard to pronounce.
9: That's probably what it is.
8: Yeah, it's very difficult. Michael, very interesting story that our investigative researching producer, Elizabeth McCaskill, came across. And it wasn't on TikTok either, so she's expanding her research.
9: Are you on
8: network.
9: TikTok?
8: No. No.
9: No, I'm not.
8: No. No. Don't know about it. It's too hard.
9: Maneuver my way around Facebook. But just while I was talking about Facebook before we go on with that. A lot of people wish me happy birthday on Facebook and all that. I think I've replied to as many as I could, and also through 5AA here, cards and lovely gift pack today.
8: Yeah.
9: So, and, you know, you get a bit overwhelmed and probably miss someone saying thank you to. So general thank you to everyone.
8: Oh, it's lovely.
9: That made my birthday.
8: Oh, come on, Michael, don't be shy.
9: One to remember.
8: Well, look, I think you're dodging the age thing here because, and I think you're being a little bit soft, because the story I've got here is a 99-year-old Victorian mechanic, Ray Gloucester, might be on the verge of a world record. See, Ray still works 6 days a week in his family auto business. Yeah, that's a photograph of Ray.
9: He's done it at 99.
8: No. No, I tell you what, if I put him up next to you, I'm starting to wonder. That's your 80th. Have you lied on your license?
9: He's got hair.
8: He's got hair.
9: He's doing well.
8: So, this is in the northwest area of Victoria, Manakatang.
9: I don't know.
8: No, I don't know.
9: By the border.
8: Yeah.
9: Okay.
8: But he's, look, town of 215 people is probably why you may not have heard of it. But he's the garage's head mechanic. 99 years old, Michael.
9: He'd be a guy you'd love if your car broke down somewhere in the vicinity. You'd give him a ring. He would have anything to fix your car, I would imagine, after 99 years working as a mechanic.
8: Yeah.
9: Gee, whiz.
8: Gee, I tell you, he's born 1927, and he's been building away, working away, at the local service station, which is family-owned. His father kicked it off. There we go. So old dad started off before the town even had, 1932, his father decided the town needed electricity. So his father was the big push to get the town electricity in 1932. They used to use kerosene lights up until then.
9: Oh, really? Gosh.
8: Gee.
9: Hey, any of our listeners know Ray?
8: Yeah.
9: Ray Gloucester. Is that how you pronounce it? Gloucester?
8: Gloucester.
9: Yeah, Ray Gloucester. 99-year-old Victorian mechanic. I'll tell you what, imagine what the workshop would be. The tools he would have collected over those years being a mechanic.
8: Well, it must be a mechanics thing, because the actual current record holder for the oldest working person is Italian mechanic Fabio Sabioni. And he was born on October the 27th, 1927. So he's just a little bit, hang on. So he's the current record holder. So Ray is going for the new Guinness World Record for being the oldest worker. So there we go.
9: It's a bit of a competition.
8: Mm, there we are.
9: For mechanics.
8: Yep. Yep.
9: Okay.
8: So Mr. Sabbione's record was verified back in December 2024.
9: Mm-hmm.
8: He was 97 years and 64 days. So Ray's just got to get his record verified. And he's got it.
9: He's got it.
8: Yeah.
9: So have you got a copy of the Guinness Book of Records? Do they actually make the book these days?
8: Or you wonder because it's probably all online now.
9: Remember
8: yeah.
9: you used to get the book?
8: Yeah, yeah, yeah. And it was a bit like coffee table.
9: Oh, absolutely. Yeah. Yeah. So it's probably online or maybe you can get a book.
8: Yep.
9: Where's the Italian guy? I imagine the cars the Italian mechanic would have worked on.
8: Oh, over the years. Alphas, gee.
9: Ferraris.
8: Yeah.
9: Lamborghinis.
8: Fiats.
9: Fiats, yes.
8: Yep. Yep. Tell ya.
9: Vespas.
8: Vespas. But Ray must have seen a bit. And I don't want to hear you complain about being an 18 coming in here on weekends anymore.
9: No.
8: And as for Cage, you know, you're nearly 87. Come on, sunshine. You've got a few more years to put out yet.
9: Yeah, he's in a chair. Cornsy's on the floor trying to keep fit. He's younger than I am.
8: Yeah, I know. Well, you know, Graham's a marvel. We know that. So I tell you what, actually Ray could get a job at 5AA
9: in
8: 99.
9: Hey, just quickly, and it was in the Advertiser this morning, I meant to say something about it earlier, but Hannah Ford, you know, Hannah.
8: Yes, she's brilliant journalist.
9: Radio station, yes. Yep. And Channel 7, of course. Last night, the award was for Journalist of the Year.
8: Wow.
9: How good's that?
8: What an award.
9: She's moving on now, isn't she, to...
8: Bigger and better. She's on television and all sorts
9: exactly.
8: of quite often see her popping up.
9: And Brad Crouch, who writes fabulous articles.
8: Advertiser.
9: He was the best news reporter. So, and sadly, as everyone probably knows by now, Darren Hinch, who did work here at DN. Well, I know he worked with Ange and a couple of others. I didn't meet him, but I think he did the morning. Is the morning show or afternoon show? I can't remember.
8: Yeah, we were trying to cast our minds back where we were, what era he was definitely working here in Adelaide.
9: Because it was big news when he came to Adelaide.
8: Mm.
9: When you think about it, he was sort of, he feared nothing, did he? He'd just say it.
8: No. Do no, it, and he was definitely a one of a kind, wasn't he?
9: Oh, yeah.
8: Yeah.
9: The world sadly is missing those sort of people. Now, there's not too many people who stick their head up and really have a crack because so many things you can come unstuck saying what you could say a few years away and get away with it or highlight something that's a bit more sensitive today.
8: Yeah, he was definitely
9: hold back a bit.
8: He trailblazed in so many ways, broadcasting. And look, in the end, they showed his final interview on Channel 9 last night, and
9: I didn't see that. No.
8: And it was quite a touching interview, and it was quite interesting. And he just wanted to make a difference.
9: Mm.
8: Yeah. Yeah, he just wanted to do something that made a difference. And look, people would probably either loved him or didn't take to his manner. But, there was a lot of the times, though, he probably did do it with that ultra true endeavour of wanting to actually, you know, there was an authenticity about Darren Hinch, I think. I think that's the one thing that, whether you loved him or you didn't like him, he was very authentic with what he was doing. Yeah. And I think we don't have those characters, as you said, as much anymore.
9: No. I mean, there's a few, I do a bit of dialing around at night, listening to different commentators and their points of view on so many things many things you agree with or disagree with. But at least here in Australia, we're allowed to sort of, to some degree, air our opinions the way people have a dip at the different politicians. I mean, they get away with murder. But it just seems to be a part of life without getting to, having sort of serious conflicts and lawsuits and all that. It'd have to be pretty bad for that to happen.
8: I think sometimes you've got to have discussions. Yeah, and discussions aren't not everyone's, you know, we agree to disagree. Mm. But I think it's valuable that you have the vehicle and the avenue to be able to have those discussions, as long as they're done respectfully and we're not disrespecting people.
9: Yeah, you don't want to get a knock on the door and be sent off to the gulag for 5 years for saying something wrong. Oh, I'm sorry.
8: Yeah. Yeah, my bag.
9: Sorry, Vlad.
8: Yeah, me. I just didn't mean to say that, Mr. Putin, sir. look, you're listening to 5AA Weekend Breakfast. Mike Keel and Brad Aldridge here, Liz McCaskill. We'll be back shortly, folks, after the break and news headlines.
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4: Police are investigating a fatal house fire at Hackham West overnight. Senior Constable Scott James has the details.
5: So just after 3:30 this morning, police were called to a home in Hackham West to report the house on fire. When police and MFS arrived, the home was engulfed in flames. And neighbouring premises were evacuated as a precaution. Sadly, one person was located deceased inside the premises. So fire cause investigators are attending the scene today just to determine the cause of the fire. Whilst the investigation is in its early stages, police believe the fire is not suspicious.
4: Meanwhile, police are also investigating two serious crashes overnight. One of them at Kibawi on the York Peninsula has resulted in the death of a 69-year-old cyclist from Wool Bay after he collided with an SUV. At Manopara, a hit-and-run on Valentine Drive has resulted in a 32-year-old female being taken to hospital with serious injuries. Police are asking for anyone with information about the driver of the Toyota involved to contact Crime Stoppers. WorkSafe is investigating the AFL's handling of player concussions sparked by growing concerns over the response to brain injuries. This report from Nine's Ned Balm.
6: Essentially, WorkSafe is investigating that these repeated brain injuries suffered at training haven't been adequately taken care of, and this will stem from an area or a time frame rather from November 2022 up until now, focusing on concussions that occurred during training and the collision tracking that comes as a result of that. Now, as it stands at the moment with the AFL, their concussion policy is that if a player does get a concussion, they have to stand down 12 days. There have been traditionally calls to extend that to 21. From the next season, AFL and AFLW season, that is when we'll see the AFL implement the training restrictions based on that concussive data. But some advocates do believe that that has essentially been too late at this stage.
4: Bad news for arachnophobes. Australian spiders might be the fastest on Earth. Scientists from Germany and the UK analysed over 250 spider species, with the common brown huntsman clocking the fastest speed, reaching a peak of 3.59 metres per second, or 13 kilometres an hour. Researchers say the humble huntsman might be close to the sweet spot for the best spider body type for speed. And Aussies are being urged to stay vigilant with a surge in scams impersonating the tax department. Many fraudsters are now utilising AI to accurately mimic official communication. CyberX's Shamila Gonzalez has told Today scam operations still come with telltale signs.
7: The ATO won't send you a link via an SMS or an email. And so if you do get communication like that, the first thing to do is go and log in the way that you normally would, or call a phone number that is on the official ATO website and try and make sure you enable things like multi-factor authentication.
4: Turning to 5AA Sport, the Crows are preparing for an Adelaide Oval clash with the Suns today while the Power face St Kilda. Meanwhile, Collingwood is anxiously waiting on a review into the actions of star player Jack Crisp. The match review panel will look at a rundown tackle during last night's four-point win over North Melbourne. If ruled out, suspension would break a 279-game consecutive streak for the Magpie. In other sports, Spain is through to the FIFA World Cup semi-finals after beating Belgium 2-1 in their quarter-finals clash. They move to take on France. And Alexander Zverev will take on world number one Jannik Sinner at the Wimbledon men's singles final after beating hometown hero Arthur Ferry in straight sets. Now checking 5AA traffic.
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8: A couple of bursts, water mains to watch for. One at Vale Park on Northeast Road near Milne Street. Another in Fruville on Fullerton Road near Glen Osmond Road. In Newton, there's electrical works on Montacute Road near Quinn Avenue affecting Citybound. Speeds are at 40 there. Speeds also reduced at Gilman for sewer works on Eastern Parade near Wicker Road. Slow down for a

0: Speed Camera Adelaide Terrace, Edwardstown. The census is coming this August. 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Adelaide's most accurate traffic on 5AA.
1: Now the 5AA forecast. Showers today with a top of 15. Sunday, more showers 16. Monday, showers again 16. Then showers easing on Tuesday and sunny conditions for the rest of the week with temps in the mid to high teens. Right now it's 13 on 5AA, always Adelaide.
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9: We are here, Michael, just on 8:37. 5AA Weekend Breakfast. Brad Aldridge, Michael Keelan, morning. Elizabeth McCaskill there. And, Michael, we've been very Frenchified all morning, haven't we?
10: We have, right.
9: But now so we're going to... lift up our intellectual capacity, because we're going to have a chat.
11: Could be difficult.
9: Yeah, me. I know. This is going to be a heavy lift for this next guest. But Lucy Frost, librarian... is going to have a chat to us about what's happening at Libraries SA this month. Good morning, Lucy.
12: Good morning.
9: How are you?
12: I'm good, thank you. How are you guys?
11: Good, thanks, Lucy. What is Festival all about?
12: Festival. So it's an annual festival of firsts. It's held every July across all the libraries in South Australia. And it's designed for people to come and try something for the first time. So there's hundreds of events.
11: Very good.
12: So much to choose from. We've got art type events, you know, paint and sip type things. We've got making Chinese dumplings. We've got wildlife shows. There's really something for everyone.
11: Hey, listen, I was reading that the state's got 130 plus library venues. That's a
12: that's
11: lot
12: right.
11: of libraries.
12: Yep. Absolutely.
11: Well, so would it be sort of small towns with a, you know, small library
12: so
11: or school?
12: All across the state. So it's a public library here in South Australia. So, yeah, so there's obviously the big ones in the city, but there's all, every region has their own libraries holding their own event.
11: Are libraries as busy as they were years ago as today? Or they're still
12: I would say ever increasing.
11: Is that right?
12: It's interesting. People, you know, think of libraries and they think of the books, but really for me, I'd say that's just a small part of what we offer. We're quite often a third place, you know, where community can gather, and it's one of last free to gather places that we've got in our community. So
9: it's I think, Lucy, the thing about a library is, like you said, they are a bit of a gathering spot, and they're a great place, especially if you've got young children during the school holidays. Take them to the library. They can borrow a book. It's a great day out. It's just one of those fantastic things that can be a real bonding experience.
12: That's right. And we've also got other things as well as books. There's usually school holiday programs. There might be toys out there. There might be engagement activities. So, yes, there's always lots to do.
9: Yeah, it's a great place. And one thing I loved about the local library was the CD collections and so forth. When you could borrow.
12: That's right. Yeah. CD. Yep. A lot of them still have CDs. DVDs are becoming more popular now as well. So,
9: it's fantastic.
11: Well, I must admit, I haven't used the library for years.
12: Well, this is partly what Festival's about. It's about enticing those people that maybe haven't been for years and getting them in to try something that they're interested in, and then seeing, you know, obviously all the other things that we've got on offer that's year-round.
9: Getting him on board, Lucy, would be a miracle. I think he won't, because getting him down there, I think he'd really enjoy it. Because the thing about a modern library, Michael, is they're not those stuffy old, can't say anything anymore.
12: I've been working in libraries for 6 years and I've never shushed a person in my life.
9: Oh, here we go.
12: Exactly. In fact, I think probably people try and shush me sometimes because I'm often doing the programs and activities. Now, how do you feel about circus? Would that entice you down to the library, a cocktail and a circus trick?
11: I think so, yes. What sort of trick, though?
12: Well, that's what I'm doing for Festival at Mount Barker Community Library. So I'm doing that this evening. Yeah. And you get a couple of cocktails, and because I'm a librarian but formerly a circus performer. So we'll be doing hula hoop juggling, plate spinning, lots of fun things to try.
11: We should have got you in the studio to sort of see firsthand.
12: I could have done a demo, absolutely, next time.
9: Are you going to be shooting anyone out of a cannon?
12: Not today.
9: Would you like Michael for a volunteer then? We can get him out in the library.
12: I'd love a volunteer.
9: Yeah, there we go. There
12: we are, can Michael. Do that. Yeah, I do precision whip cracking. So I could whip a rose head from out of your mouth.
9: Michael likes
12: one of my special tricks.
11: You've totally shattered my image of what a librarian was.
9: Yeah, I do. This is really starting to sound like almost like a fringe show, one of those after dark ones.
12: That's absolutely right. There's the libraries are no longer, you know, we still love a cardigan and biscuits, don't get me wrong, but libraries are really places full of life and lively characters these days.
9: So, a book or a movie, the Naughty Librarians?
12: Oh, dear. I don't know if that's appropriate for this time of the morning, fellas.
11: My wife uses the library and for different things. I tell you what, a lot of people go to libraries on hot days and sit in the pool
12: and the reverse. You know, if it's cold it's cold at home at the moment in winter, you know, we're having some cooler afternoons. You know, we're always warm. We've always got the heating on, and just like we have board games out for people. There's places to have conversations. Yeah, there's lots to do. Puzzles you can do. You can take at our library there. But yes, especially this July, and I think that's why Festival's so popular, being in July, because, you know, people are looking for someone to get out and about that's maybe not outdoors because the weather's not so good. And the idea of learning how to make sourdough for an afternoon is quite enticing, isn't it?
11: Oh, exactly. So, Lucy, you've been a librarian for six years.
12: 6 years, yeah.
11: Yeah. Have there been big changes in libraries over those 6 years, but before that, for the last, say, 20
9: years? They've got cocktails and circus performers, Michael.
12: It's funny because with, you know, with all our new technology, I think people thought the days of the published book were numbered, but the reverse is true, actually. Our statistics show that people are borrowing more and more books, and books are still the highest borrowing thing, not e-books, not audio books. We do all those things as well, but physical books, you know, still make up 90% of what people use in libraries, but definitely they're becoming more dynamic, and I think as, you know, councils are struggling and other things maybe get cut from the program, libraries have still stayed really strong and have actually, I feel like they've taken on more of a role in the community to be that other space and a place to meet people and connect.
11: Because they're free, aren't they? You don't
12: They're free, yeah. First of all, most things are free. There's some that are low cost, But it's usually very affordable, but a lot of free events too. Okay. So, yes, but libraries are free to join here. And what's great about Libraries SA is that if you are a member of one library, you're a member of all of them. Okay. So you can visit any library in the whole state, and you can also request items from a library. So I'm at the Mount Barker Library there, and we, you know, get books shipped in from Cooper PD. We get books shipped in from the city, all over the state. For our users to borrow. So yes, you're a library member with one, you're with all here in South Australia, which is incredible.
11: What about they want to have a whip cracker?
12: Well, they have to come to see to Circus Tricks tonight and see. We're actually sold out this one, but I think with it because it's been so popular, we might do it again.
9: Well, so just I'm very interested, Lucy. Just as a quick last question.
12: Yeah, of course.
9: Circus performer to librarian. What was the sort of the impetus for the career change there?
12: Well,
9: and what drove you? Yeah, has it been a passion?
12: Those that can do the maths of 6 years ago, there was something big that affected our planet where we all shut down and stood still for a minute, the COVID-19 pandemic.
9: Yeah.
12: And I had just had my first little boy. He was one. And I saw a job come up in the local library. And I thought, I've worked in the arts for 15 years across circus, but also community arts. And things you might tell from my voice, I'm from the UK, so it was working over there before I met my husband and moved here. And so, COVID, I'd got a little 1 year old. This job came up in the library, and I thought, I've always loved libraries. I loved them as a child and a teenager. They were always a bit of a safe haven for me. So going there, I thought, oh, I could give that a go. And with my passion for community and connection, that's really what brought me to libraries rather than necessarily, like, I am an avid reader, but for me, it's always been about that community factor and that I really want to contribute and bring people together. And whether that's been through circus or through libraries, it's sort of translated over. So I started then. And then even when things got going, I still perform now outside. I go off on and do short performances and things, but during the week, day to day, I'm now Lucy the librarian. I'm doing my master's. I'm super passionate about advocating for libraries and doing amazing programs that get people through the doors.
9: Marvellous. Lucy the librarian, thank you for joining us.
12: That's all right. Thanks, fellas. Have a good morning.
9: Have a great July with Libraries SA. That is Lucy Frost, a librarian from Libraries SA. Get along, Michael. Go down and check out the library. Go on.
11: I'm just thinking Lucy was talking, what a wonderful career for a young person to follow. Not so much the whip cracking, but to be involved in the library system.
9: Yeah, I think it's fantastic. And as Lucy said, there's a resurge as well.
11: Oh, that's good.
9: Towards librarian.
11: Very good.
9: Being a librarian and using libraries, that's fantastic. You're on 8:47 now, 5AA Weekend Breakfast. Michael Keel and Brad Aldridge, Liz McCaskill. We'll be back shortly, folks.
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9: Welcome back. Just on 8:51 now, Michael. Mm-hmm. You'd like that band because they're named after a garden variety of
11: don't know,
9: produce. Never heard of them. Black Eyed Peas.
11: Oh, the yeah, Black Eyed
9: yeah,
11: Peas.
9: Yeah, there you go.
11: Yeah. No, I went to Ange this because Ange is very good with music.
9: Yeah.
11: Like you.
9: Yeah.
11: And I think with kids growing up and all that, I went to sleep from music from the 70s till sort of switched off. You get busy, you know, sort of get involved as
9: don't
11: much.
9: Quite get out as much.
11: No. And
9: the satin sort of, disco pants.
11: Yeah. I mean, don't get me wrong. I recognise music but and enjoy some most of it, but sometimes I haven't got a clue who they are.
9: Who it is.
11: Yeah.
9: Well, you could polish off the old disco ball and head out to the ABBA show next Saturday night.
11: That would be good.
9: Yeah.
11: You know when we're talking about Hannah Ford?
9: Yes. We got a text.
11: Journalist of the Year. Well
9: yes,
11: done, Hannah.
9: Yes, yes,
11: got
9: yes.
11: Got a text from Steph.
9: Yes, bit of confusion over what Steph, I think, thought you was, we were saying. Yeah.
11: And we all know Hannah was going to go for media work. We didn't even mention it today, but Steph Wadey and Hannah Ford is not leaving journalism for media advisor work. We know that. We didn't talk about it this morning. She's decided to stay in the job at 7. We said that.
9: Oh, yep. On TV.
11: Keep up, boys. I'd say keep up, Steph.
9: Mm. Well, she does a great job, Hannah.
11: It's fantastic.
9: Yeah, on the ground, frontline reporting.
11: Yeah.
9: Fantastic.
11: Very, you know, you're sort of drawn to her report.
9: Yep. Yep,
11: it's not a background one. When she's on, you listen.
9: She's got that real traditional journalist quality about her.
11: Yeah.
9: And a lovely person too.
11: Yep,
9: definitely. One from Jen. What a wonderful librarian Lucy is. Total character. Lucy makes me want to get back to the library. Well done. Well done. Thanks, Jen, and well done to Lucy. Because that's what it's all about, you know,
11: absolutely.
9: Showing that libraries are not those stuffy old dusty places anymore. They are just there for the community.
11: Mm, and to enjoy.
9: Provide a great service. Louis, thanks for all the texts you've sent in about your day and the cat. Happy Sabbath day to you as well, as he said. Frank, we're not quite sure. Morning, guys. The government is going round service station checking and fining them for not doing the right thing. Problem is the public gets ripped off. The government gets the money from the fines. How is that helping us?
11: Frank, were you meaning what, the literage of from pumps?
9: Yeah, I'm not
11: or
9: sure.
11: What?
9: Quite sure. Yeah.
11: Wait, I know years ago when we had our fodder store, this is going back in the 50s and 60s, we'd have the weights and measures people come around, I suppose, once a year.
9: Yeah.
11: So we had a sort of, scale system and on a couple of things, and we had little weights you'd put on.
9: Yep.
11: You know, pound, half pound, all the ounces and all that. They'd come out. It was all official. They'd march in, grey coats, measure it all up, and then they'd stamp it somehow.
9: Oh.
11: Yeah, so whether that goes on with garages with, you know, when you're putting out litres,
9: I'm not sure how it works.
11: And what about when the pump stops? Years ago, we used to push the pump right up in the air and drain it out. Now, I don't think you can anymore. I certainly don't do it.
9: Rocky jobs, Michael. Now you're going back.
11: Oh, yeah.
9: Back in the day?
11: Well, you see every extra half a gallon of petrol in those days would get you around the old Holden or Morris Minor.
9: Get you around for a week. Jeez. All right. So today, weather-wise, it's going to be 15 degrees, some showers tomorrow, 16 degrees and showers. So, Michael, where does this lead us if we're going to, you know, is there any point trying to do some gardening today, do you think?
11: Yes and no. If I'm not sure when the rain is coming, and is it heavy rain, light rain, not too sure.
9: 4 to 10 mils today.
11: Yeah, well, that would be worthwhile. Yeah. We quite often talk about organics in gardening, the use of organics, you know, your sort of sea mungus, rapid razor, dynamic lift, those sort of types. There's some great South Australian products on the market there. Just throwing that around your garden or spreading it around the tops of pots that are going to get take advantage of the rain that we're getting.
9: Yeah.
11: Will do wonders, not so much immediately to the plant, but what it does, the organics work their way down into the soil, and plants are very smart. They know that spring's sort of not that far away, so some plants are starting to move now. If you've got jasmine at home, they're starting to bud up. If you've got an almond tree, for example, the flowers are just starting to come out on that. So plants are moving. So these organics, the time they break down will be just in time for that beautiful spring growth.
9: Beautiful. See, we'll see you tomorrow. Lizzie, thank you for all your hard work out there behind the glass.
11: KG.
9: Edwina, the newsroom.
11: Love you.
9: KG. And Cornsy up next, 5AA, Saturday morning, a sports show. Stay tuned to find out everything that is happening in the sporting world. Bye, folks.
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1: A cyclist has died in a crash at Kibawi on the York Peninsula overnight. Emergency services were called to St Vincent Highway just before 6pm after the cyclist and an SUV collided. Senior Constable Scott James says the man died at the scene.
4: Sadly, the cyclist, who was a 69-year-old Wool Bay man, was pronounced deceased at the scene. His death to the 62nd life loss on South Australian roads so far this year. The driver, who is a 76 Norwood man and his 75-year-old female passenger, were not physically injured in the crash.
1: Police are also investigating a fatal house fire at Hackham West overnight. 30 firefighters attended the scene at about 3:30 a.m. and the cause is being investigated. One person was found deceased inside the home. Telstra is facing growing scrutiny after revelations a cheap piece of hardware was to blame for this week's network outage. Internal company sources have told Nine the timing device responsible for the failure costs just $22,000 to replace, but was left running nearly a decade past its recommended service life. Meanwhile, South Australian Senator Karen Liddle has apologised to the family of a woman who died during the outage after police confirmed the death was not linked to the meltdown. The US has agreed to requests for renewed peace talks, though the president maintains a previous ceasefire agreement is dead. Donald Trump took to social media to confirm the move after a series of American airstrikes on Iranian sites and subsequent retaliatory attacks this week. Shipping traffic through the Strait of Hormuz has slowed while Qatari negotiators try to defuse the escalating conflict. Briefly, in other news, economists claim One Nation's cost of living policies could cost the federal budget more than $90 billion. And the Australian music industry is mourning the loss of veteran saxophonist Andy Bickers, who's died from cancer. Environmentalists say the local transmission of H5N1 bird flu in an Australian wild bird is a deeply concerning development. The highly infectious avian influenza has been confirmed in a crested tern in Robe. Invasive Species Council Chief Executive Jack Goff says it should be ringing more alarm bells.
5: May get established, and the experience from overseas has been absolutely devastating for wildlife, with hundreds of millions of poultry killed, millions of wild birds killed, and tens of thousands of mammals all around the globe impacted by this disease.
1: And advocacy groups across the country are concerned after data revealed a severe decline in school swimming programs. A Royal Life Saving Australia report found schools allocate just under 8 hours a year to swim safety, while one in four no longer have a swimming carnival. Aquabliss Managing Director Nitin Singhi has told Nine the long-term outcomes could be fatal.
6: The long-term implications are going to be more drownings, unfortunately. It's very sad that people don't have the relevant swimming skills to have water safety around beaches, lakes and pools.
1: Now turning to 5AA Sport, Adelaide hosts the Suns today. Meanwhile, the Power face St Kilda. In results from last night, it was the Magpies by 4 points over a courageous North Melbourne. In the local league, a packed lineup today with the Eagles taking on Sturt, the Bloods taking on the Redlegs and the Bulldogs taking on the Panthers. Spain has stormed through the FIFA World Cup semis after beating Belgium 2-1 in today's quarterfinal in Los Angeles. And Novak Djokovic has lost to Jannik Sinner for the second year in a row at the Wimbledon men's semifinals. Now checking 5AA traffic.
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2: Couple of burst water mains to watch for. One at Vale Park on Northeast Road near Milne Street. Speed and lane restrictions apply for citybound. Same two at Fruville for another on Fullerton Road near Glen Osmond Road. And in Woodville West, there's urgent telecommunication works on Trimmer Parade near Judith Avenue. Speeds are at 40 both ways there. 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Adelaide's most accurate traffic on 5AA.
1: Now the 5AA forecast: showers today with a top of 15. Sunday, more showers 16. Monday, showers again 16. Then showers easing on Tuesday and sunny conditions for the rest of the week with temps in the mid to high teens. Right now it's 13 degrees on 5AA, always Adelaide.
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10: Oh, g'day everyone. Welcome to the Saturday Morning Sports Show. Yes. Starring Ken Cunningham.
12: No, it's not. Not starring me, Stud. Far, far, yeah, far from that.
10: One day you're going to admit.
12: I will.
10: Okay, one day. Just go with the flow.
12: And how are you, Stud? Gee, plenty of things happening.
10: Oh, such an amazing week of sport. Oh. I didn't know which way to turn. To be quite honest.
12: Unbelievable. The World Cup soccer is still going, and I'm still watching it, even though Australia's gone. It just fascinates me.
10: Well, you don't actually have to sit. I mean, if you want to watch it live,
12: that's
10: fine.
12: Walk in and out, yeah.
10: But the access to highlights, either extended highlights mini highlights.
12: Who's going to win, Stud? Who's going to come out top?
10: Well, I'm barracking now for England.
12: Okay.
10: So you've got Argentina, England, Spain went through this morning, and Argentina, and there's Norway's in there somewhere. England has to beat Norway.
12: Yeah.
10: And that's going to be interesting because that tall striker, Haaland, he's so charismatic, that guy.
12: Well, what's wrong with him? Well, you're charismatic, Stud.
10: Yeah, yeah.
12: So there you go.
10: On a global stage, yeah.
12: Well, Footy Park, Adelaide Oval.
10: Oh, yeah.
12: There you go, Stud.
10: He's 6 foot five.
12: So
10: well, soccer players aren't normally that tall. Everyone knows who he is. So there's a bit of a soft spot. I don't know. I think I'm barracking for England, but I've got a soft spot for Norway as well.
12: Well, I'd like to see England win it, actually, to be honest.
10: Messi missed a penalty.
12: Well, see, it proves one thing, Stud. He's human.
10: And Mbappe missed a penalty.
12: He's human too.
10: So, anyway.
12: But it's been fascinating, and the crowds have been sensational.
10: Well, the colour, of the transmission just blows me away.
12: But doesn't it disappoint you that the green and gold's not there? And Robbie Slater in today's advertiser, has he had a crack at the coaching staff and Football Australia? He has said they cost us an advancement in the World Cup.
10: Glad, the sort of things our ignorance of the game, sort of still point out the fact that the two strikers who scored in that first game against Turkey didn't start. And then Nestor Iraconda, and rave about this. I'm likening him to Mbappe. Now, Mbappe is a global star for France, but he plays on the left. He's quick and he scores regularly.
12: Yep.
10: And that's what Iraconda.
12: So you're saying they stuffed up the coaching staff?
10: Well, I'm ignorant about that, but that was my observation. And Robbie Slater makes the exact same point.
12: He does.
10: In his
12: column. He's scathing.
10: And, you know, changing the goalkeeper for the penalties, those sort of things. That I can understand why, but if you're going to do that, you at least give Matt Ryan some notice that he's going to be...
12: What damage has that done to our standing, Stub? Because Robbie Slater is quoted as saying... what's happened in this World Cup has put us back 20 years. We haven't advanced.
10: No, I don't think it's put us back because we all watched it. We all loved the win against Turkey.
12: Yeah, but we haven't advanced.
10: I know we haven't advanced. So, as I said at the start, they'll break our hearts.
12: I know.
10: It'll go back to normal.
12: Stage.
10: Then it'll gear up a bit for the Asian Cup. Then they might do okay in that. And then in 4 years' time, we'll be doing this all again.
12: That's great stuff.
10: But it's been terrific.
12: Yeah, it has. Absolutely.
10: Lots of other things happening. The couple of games of football Thursday night.
12: Aye.
10: Fremantle.
12: Now, who's your favourite to win the flag?
10: Oh, obviously Fremantle. Fremantle get two home finals in Perth. Now, yeah. I know we had two home finals here in Adelaide last year.
12: And we bombed out.
10: I don't think that's going to happen to Fremantle. So you'd almost write down Fremantle as one of the grand finalists.
12: Well, you would now. What about their performance in that second half in particular on Thursday night? And what about the ruck duel between Grundy and Jackson? I just was mesmerised by that. Stud, you're joking.
10: I didn't focus on that.
12: Oh, I did.
10: I just focused the way Fremantle used the,
12: quick, pacey.
10: Because I didn't see the first half.
12: So 11 points.
10: So I
12: couldn't kick a goal.
10: I log on and there are 11. Well, okay. All good things come to an end. But it ended up to be a terrific game, as was last night's North Melbourne and Collingwood.
12: Good game.
10: Absolutely a good game. Could have gone either way. Look.
12: What?
10: The stand rule.
12: Don't go down that track, well, Stud.
10: If we don't...
12: I'm sick of talking about it.
10: If we stop talking about it, they'll think it's... for both sides, players are confused. Now, if an opponent takes a mark, why can't I run back? Why can't I run back to get
12: I can't answer
10: get...
12: that.
10: And then the players don't know which one should be standing.
12: Correct.
10: The wrong one moves and it's a 50-metre penalty. It's just bizarre.
12: Now, we're seeing that, but why aren't the people who are in charge seeing the same damn thing? Tell me why.
10: Look, it didn't detract from the game in the end. But
12: well,
10: it
12: does.
10: Collingwood got... I mean, I'd hate to say this, and Charlie from Angaston, well, he'll probably be on the phone to verify, but gee, Collingwood got a bad run with the umpires. Luckily, they prevailed. So footy has been absorbing. The Crows play the Gold Coast Suns tonight.
12: Now, this is a critical game, Stud. Well, they all are from here, but they've got to win tonight at home against the Suns, who are struggling to keep in touch with the top four.
10: Why are the Suns struggling when they've got so much talent?
12: I agree. I tipped them at the start of the year to be one of the red-hot goes in the major round.
10: I tipped them first.
12: The bigger part?
10: I tipped them first to be...
12: Where are you on the table, by the way? About 95?
10: Last year I was up near the top and you open the advertiser and you're feeling pretty good about yourself. Now you're down the bottom. Oh, dear. St Kilda and Port Adelaide, who wins?
12: At Marvel.
10: Port Adelaide play well at Marvel.
12: Well, they do.
10: They do.
12: And it's strange, isn't it? Because if Port Adelaide happened to win today, there's still a chance to play finals football. Now,
10: everyone had everyone bagged the wild card.
12: I hate it.
10: Round?
12: It rewards mediocrity.
10: But there's so much more interest.
12: No, I couldn't give a stuff.
10: You could give a stuff.
12: No, I couldn't.
10: Don't tell fibs.
12: Tell fibs. I couldn't give a stuff.
10: If Port Adelaide are challenging for ninth or tenth position.
12: What's that?
10: If Port Adelaide challenge for ninth or tenth position towards the end of the season, you will be interested.
12: Well, could I be brutally honest? Under normal circumstances, have they played the brand? Have they performed to the extent that you reward them with a finals game?
10: Well, they have.
12: I don't think they have.
10: Some of their footy's been great.
12: Some of it. But I'm saying they lost five games by less than a goal, admittedly, yes. But I don't think overall...
10: Fans, what do you think? Will you be happy to slide into ninth or tenth position to have a crack?
12: They'd be thrilled to the back teeth.
10: Mm.
12: I'm not, though. Crows, this is a big game tonight.
10: Oh, yeah.
12: Absolute huge game.
10: Oh, yeah.
12: What do you mean, oh, yeah?
10: Well, it is. I'm agreeing with you.
12: I thought you were taking the mickey out of me.
10: No, I was agreeing with you. I looked at their first ruck, as it's named in the paper. So the ruckman's Lachlan McAndrew, no query there. The ruck rover's named Sam Berry, no query there. The rover in the first ruck is Dan Curtin. Dan Curtin, 6'5", 100, and he's named as a rover. Do they have rovers anymore?
12: See, this is it. The game's changing, stud. The game is changing.
10: And the other thing, this weekend, if there's week of sport, unbelievable sport, was the State of Origin game, the final in Brisbane. And New South Wales confounded the critics and played.
12: Well, that was the only thing that impressed me, was the fact that New South Wales, who have been bagged by so many of the scribes, got up and won. And, I'm probably very naughty here, but I watched that Wednesday night, and I watched the Geelong-Sydney game Thursday night, and I'll get slammed for this, but when we talk about watching exciting things, skill, excitement, nothing comes close.
10: I don't think you need to compare, though.
12: Well, I do.
10: Because you just enjoy both contests.
12: Well, you do.
10: I watched it.
12: But, you know, there's this battle between the rugby and the AFL.
10: Only in Peter Volandi's
12: Whatever. They're all trying to outdo each other.
10: But the AFL's not. The AFL is just, this is our game. We're doing this. We're doing well. If rugby wants to make a rivalry or rugby league wants to make a rivalry or a contest out of it, that's in their mind.
12: All right. Well, look.
10: We're living inside their heads.
12: You said to me you could watch both. I do. Yeah. I love State of Origin, whatever it may be. But when it comes to being asked the hard question, what do you prefer? Yeah, and I've got to say,
10: okay,
12: AFL footy.
10: Of course. Well, we all say that, but
12: well, not everybody.
10: Someone
12: will
10: who lives
12: say
10: in New South Wales will have a varying opinion.
12: Correct.
10: Someone who follows soccer,
12: correct,
10: will have. So to each his own, KG.
12: I agree.
10: Don't make it a contest.
12: Well, no, I'm not. I'm just making a comparison.
10: Oh, God. 8223 00. What's your opinion, folks?
12: Yeah, exactly right. Give us a call. Lines are open now. Good news about young Cruz Hewitt.
10: Oh, yeah.
12: In the junior Wimbledon.
10: He's in the final.
12: I think he's in the final. Yeah. How good's that?
10: Amazing.
12: Wave the flag.
10: He obviously wasn't one of the top
12: No. Well, he beat the number 9 seed. Then I think last night, I'm right in saying he beat the young kid is a
10: number
12: cracker.
10: Number two seed,
12: I think.
10: Anyway, he's in the final.
12: In the final.
10: What are you looking at?
12: Well, I'm trying to just who it is, but that's great for South Australia.
10: Give us a call, folks. 8223 00 00. Back shortly.
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10: Yeah, thanks for joining us. Beautiful morning, even though it's a bit different to the week we've had.
12: Well, it's been a cold start, bit of rain around, then fine for the weekend, next weekend, I think.
10: Did you notice the sky this morning?
12: It was orange.
10: Red sky in the morning.
12: What does that mean?
10: Shepherd's warning, or sailor's warning.
12: Shepherd's pie, isn't it?
10: No. Red sky in the morning.
12: Oh, I don't know.
10: It means the weather's going to be unpleasant.
12: Unpleasant.
10: Red sky at night.
12: Tonight. Weather's right.
10: Shepherd's delight.
12: I knew there was a shepherd in there somewhere.
10: But red sky in the morning, you've got to be aware, apparently.
12: Fair enough. Okay.
10: Butters will be at Richmond with Hinkley next year, says Joe. Good on you, Joe.
12: Oh, how would Joe know?
10: Maureen says, don't worry about the Norway striker. We've got a 6'7" Dan Burns from Newcastle. He's not playing for Manchester City or for Norway, is he? He's not even playing for Australia. All these people complaining about the coaching in the World Cup, why don't they put their hand up to coach the Australian team if they think they're any better? Fred, good point.
12: Well, no, actually...
10: But it's valid.
12: Robbie Slade is very... very
10: objective.
12: Objective, yeah. Read his article. And he's
10: got the points we've made about the...
12: Correct. He's saying the same things in a stronger fashion, though.
10: Morning, Graham. KG, have you read about the issues in women's footy on page 3 today? I didn't look to page 3. I went straight to the back.
12: Yeah, so did I.
10: But we'll have a look at it for you, Bill, and we'll see. We'll give a comment. Con says a total of 6,338,000 spectators, including today's Spain versus Belgium. And only 6-0 all draws in 97 games. Con, it's been an amazing tournament.
12: I've loved it.
10: Donald Trump and Infantino.
12: Oh, now, what about that?
10: That
12: makes a mockery of it.
10: I tell you, you know when you're watching a game, you pick someone to barrack for, don't you? You want a team.
12: 18.
10: I have never barracked more for a team to lose than the USA.
12: Because of what Trump did?
10: Oh, because of the interference of
12: Honestly, what does that say about FIFA as well? That it would appear that Trump phoned FIFA and said, cancel the red card.
10: When the previous head of FIFA, Sepp Blatter, queries that decision, Quo Vadis FIFA, you know you're in trouble.
12: Oh, fair dinkum, honestly. Not good.
10: Hello, John of Oaklands Park. Good morning.
12: Hi, John.
22: Good morning, Ken and Graham.
10: Good morning.
22: And I agree with you, Ken. I think AFL football's better than rugby. That's just my personal opinion.
12: Fair enough, yeah.
22: Now, I'm ringing on behalf of a Crows member, a fully paid-up member,
12: yep.
22: Because he apparently Matthew Nix held some sort of conference during the week.
10: Yeah.
22: And what he found disturbing was... No microphones were out with the radio, TV or paper newspapers. And I've talked to one of your other colleagues in there, and apparently it's got to do with dollars. The clubs don't want to pay. This also applies to Port Adelaide as well as the Crows.
10: Hang on, just a second, John. Are you talking about the press conference post the game of footy or a press conference during the week?
22: It was the one during the week.
10: Well, see, that one's not really... That's more for the individual journalists to get their individual stories rather than broadcast. That's where that... The one after the game, I understand if there's... where there's no microphones for the journalist question, but a press conference during the week, I think you can give them a bit of slack.
12: But surely you'd want to play it for the members. Let the members hear it.
10: What's for the media then to spread the word and with their either their broadcast or their columns.
12: I like John's call because I'm sick to death of players going to a press conference and you can't hear the bloody question.
10: Yeah, where is that press conference played, John? Where is it broadcast?
22: I don't know where it was played, Graeme. As I said, I'm only ringing on behalf of this member because it concerns him. He says, I'm a fully paid-up member.
12: Yep.
10: Yeah.
22: You hear Matthew Nix giving a reply, but you don't even know what the question is.
12: Yeah.
22: Now, talking to one of your other colleagues, he went to America and he saw sports over there. Every media person over there is mic'd up and they have a person that controls.
10: Yeah, post game, John, I would imagine that is. Not so much during.
22: Oh, no, I got told that it's just any time that they have a meeting, they're all mic'd up over there.
12: Yeah, I think John's spot on the money here. There's nothing more frustrating.
22: Yeah, and what needs to happen, and this doesn't only apply to the Adelaide club, this applies to all the clubs. And what should happen is. You know, the AFL, they're making millions of dollars. Why can't they spend a money to have a person? Like, if they make the setup once, it can be done all the time.
10: Okay.
22: You know, that's how
12: I... No, you're spot on, John. You are spot on.
10: Thank you, John.
22: Okay. No worries. Thank you.
10: Don't think it's a...
12: Oh, no, it's important, Stud. It's nothing more
10: frustrating. It's important
12: frustrating.
10: After a game, but if they're down at footy park and after training, they're not live. They're not broadcast live.
12: Well,
10: they're not live press conferences, unlike after the game.
12: So, but even after the don't start me.
10: Well, I have started.
12: I know.
10: Hello, Ken. Morning, Ken.
2: How you going, you two? You're the classics, aren't you?
10: Yeah,
2: I mean,
10: classics. Yeah.
2: Yeah. Well, that's good. I say all hello to all the people in Port Pirie, Wyalong, and Port Augusta, the football and the soccer.
12: Yeah, right.
2: Oh, sorry, KG. I forgot you, mate.
12: You're right, mate.
2: Okay. Anyway, as I said, Cornsy, again, an opinion is an opinion, right? Yeah. And you come out straight away there, you're bagging America, you're bagging Trump, mate. I mean, you've got a problem, mate. You have.
10: I don't have a problem.
2: Infantino was
10: just totally disrespectful to the game.
12: Of course it is.
2: What about all the match fixing that's been happening overseas and in Australia, mate? You don't say nothing about that, do you? You don't bag the Australian. I'll tell you something, Corns, you let us finish, would you?
10: I would like to respond to what you just said then, John.
2: That was Cornsy.
10: What match fixing in Australia?
2: Well, if you haven't got the brains to have been seeing it or hear about it, and you write in the advertiser, and you say you know everything, you don't know much about that.
12: Ken, you're going to come on this program, be respectful. Yeah.
10: Ken, tell me about the match fixing in Australia. Tell me about
2: I'll let you look it up and I'll let people ring up.
10: No, that doesn't. You That's come on with out. Accusations, Ken.
12: Yeah.
10: You tell me about the match fixing in Australia, of which I know nothing.
2: Well, that's exactly right. Because you haven't mentioned it, but you mentioned everything about Trump, mate. And what a joke you are. Anyway, look, this bloke rung up during the week there and said something about the soccer. And he said, look at when Australia got beat and all these other teams got beat and then all this business about him ringing up. I mean, anyone can ring up, mate. It's the bloke in charge. He's the one that should be held over the coals for it. And as you said, some Aussie here rung up the station and said, Well, look at the state of the umpiring and all that. And, mate, have you looked at the football umpiring in the last 20 years, mate?
10: We started the program complaining about our football umpires, Ken.
1: Exactly.
2: Yeah. I know you have. So what was that Aussie bloke going on about then?
10: I don't even know which Aussie bloke you're talking about.
2: And we got to listen to it.
12: No, don't worry about it.
10: You don't have to listen to it, Ken. No. We give you a platform to sprout your uninformed opinions, and you won't answer me what corruption in Australian sport are you talking about?
2: Melbourne, Adelaide, Sydney.
12: Ken.
10: See you later.
1: Yeah.
10: Thanks, Ken. From the frying pan into the fire. Peter of Marlston, good morning.
4: Good morning. I'm on the bus to actually the TAB at Antec Highway, Dominilk. Now, okay. I've got 3 points to make. Number one, Ken, go back to ringing Andrew Reimer. You have a great history with Andrew. Number two, I have 5 foot budget.
12: Was that?
4: Andrew Reimer. Oh, he rings it regularly. Number two is the budgets I have for sale. We had a coffee and cake morning at North Adelaide on Thursday, and Gary from Collinswood has kindly given me to sell.